0: contacted police in April at least twice. 38-year-old Eunice Cambari has been charged with her murder, accused of inflicting extensive injuries on her in the days prior to her death, which was on Wednesday. Police say they are aware of multiple previous interactions which are being investigated. The Nationals are calling on a parliamentary inquiry committee to travel to regional communities affected by the demersal fishing ban. The party says there's been an overwhelming response since the inquiry commenced in June. Shadow Fisheries Minister Kiralee Wall has told Russell Collette it's important the committee sees the effects of the ban.
1: Those communities are really hurting. It goes beyond those that are fishing the waters there. It's going right through their communities, whether that's hospitality, tourism operators, the local cafes, the hire shops. So we think where they can, it would be really, really, really important that they get out to the regions to talk to those people.
0: 6 months since the start of the Middle East conflict, Iran's regime is threatening to double down on its control of the region. Despite losing its navy and air force, Tehran continues to choke off global oil supplies through the shipping Strait of Hormuz, driving up fuel prices worldwide. Analysts warn a clear-cut winner of the war is unlikely, while ceasefire talks remain stalled. In finance, the ASX 200 finished up this week 0.37%, and the Australian dollar has strengthened, buying 71.7 US cents.
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0: The second wildcard final gets underway this evening when Melbourne goes up against an in-form Carlton at the MCG. Dennis O'Kane reports.
3: Melbourne will welcome back Jack Viney for his first AFL game of the season. Viney played for KC in the final round of the VFL season, kicking the first goal of the match with 20 disposals, 10 clearances and 7 tackles. Jake Melsham and Xavier Taylor, also named, replacing Jake Lever and Matthew Jefferson, both injured in the club's final game of the season. Veteran Carlton defender Nick Haynes returns to the fold. After missing the win over Fremantle, Haynes replaces Wade Dirksen, who has been omitted. Will Hayward hasn't been named after he didn't get through training on Thursday. Dennis O'Kane reporting.
0: The Waffle Men's final series gets underway today with Claremont hosting Perth in a qualifying final. The winner will progress through to a semi-final against Minor Premier Peel next weekend. Tigers coach Ash Prescott says his side are daring to dream after a solid season which saw them finish second on the ladder.
4: Dream is good. I think you should. But it's a new year and it's such a new team. So comparisons to previous years are really irrelevant. You know, it's such an exciting group and we just want to attack it, you know, run and stun, you know, off the back of really a ruthless defensive edge.
0: Tomorrow afternoon, South Fremantle host East Perth in an elimination final. And that's the latest news and sport.
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6: Good news, that crash has cleared on Tonkin Highway southbound at Collier Road in Bayswater. Traffic's now flowing. Taking a look around the rest of Perth, no delays throughout the CBD or metro areas. The Mitchell Freeway is flowing. Quinan is travelling well. No delays on the Graham Farmer. All throughout the Northbridge Tunnel, it's moving well in both directions. Chonkin and Roe Highway also having a good run too. Don't forget if you see anything on our roads to give us a call. I'm Nadia Scurria on Perth 6PR.
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1: Partly cloudy today with a top of 22 degrees. There will be light winds, but the UV index is high, so don't forget the sunscreen. Right now it is 13 degrees. More news at 9 o'clock on Perth 6PR.
0: On Perth 6PR, this is Weekends with Chrissy Morrissey.
2: And remember, we have got our $100 voucher to give away to our caller of the weekend. And that $100 voucher is to be spent at the fabulous Shoe Bar, which we've established is named after the Horseshoe Bridge, which is close to where it is been built. Fabulous. Thank you very much for that intel. And that actually won our caller of the weekend. At last weekend was Andrea, who rang in to give us that bit of intel. There you go. 133-882. You can text us 0487-999-882. And right the way through until news at 9 o'clock, we're doing this.
0: This is Life and Technology with Charlie Brown, thanks to Harvey Norman.
2: This is exactly what it is. You've already got some texts coming in for you, Charlie Brown. Hello.
3: Morning, Chrissy. How are you and how's everyone in Perth this weekend?
2: I think we're going swimmingly. We've got a nice, fine weekend. It shouldn't be too bad out there. So lots of things to do outdoors. Now, there is some massive news through this week with the $18 billion settlement for Meta.
3: Okay. And there's been a lot of
2: that? Because it's huge.
3: Yeah. And there's been a lot of commentary on this and some of the commentary's actually missed the mark a bit, I think. So this was all to do with various states in the United States picking up on the fact that kids especially were using certain Meta products and using them and experiencing harm in various ways. And those states got together into a group. I won't call it a class action because I don't believe they called it that, but into an action, and they sued Meta. And it's been going on for years, this case, and it was finally settled. Now, I don't know if it was settled without any acceptance of wrongdoing or it was just settled, but it happened this week. And when this settlement was announced, it was $18 billion US dollars, which is a big amount of money. But the devil is always in the detail in this stuff, Chrissy. It's $18 billion paid out over the next 10 years. So for a company like Meta, which is worth $1.5 trillion, $1.8 billion per year, yeah, it's a lot of money. But in comparison to the kind of revenue, and I won't talk profits because a lot of what that business does with their revenue is reinvesting it in future growth options through new technologies and those kinds of things. So just talk about market capitalization for a sec. So it's worth $1.5 trillion there, and they'll be paying out $1.8 billion over the next 10 years. And that money is going, it's already been announced to be earmarked to various areas of the community to assist repairing damage and reducing the opportunity of damage in the areas where Meta caused damage, especially to kids, like, you know, self. I won't go into specifics, but kids obviously using these tools and having a lower level of mental health because of it, right? And the case promoted the fact and highlighted the fact from people who worked in Meta that Meta knew what they were doing, and they still went and did it. And I find it absolutely disgusting, the actions that were going on as presented in the case. And I hope the undertakings that Meta has promised to do changes their business practice in this area, because it's going to do a whole heap of good for a lot of people into the future.
2: Let's hope so. And I noted with interest too that they were saying that they need to widen the scope of people that are now being looked at, to include YouTube and TikTok, etc.
3: Yeah, I think we can kind of just balance this out to a pretty broad statement that if you spend too much time engaging on screens and engaging on platforms where you're not meeting real human beings and you are not generating and creating real person-to-person relationships because you're spending a high proportion of your life on screens, you will be less happy

0: than the alternate, right? Mm. The data is in. We already know that is a general position is true, right? So if you are sitting at home today and you're thinking of yourself and you're thinking of your life, say, look, you know what? I don't see my friends as often as I should. Well, go see them. Go spend time together. Go do something. It doesn't matter what it is, but just human to human relationships. We are mammals. We are programmed that is a positive way for us to live our lives. And that's, and we have added technology, which in the last sort of 20 years that has done a whole bunch of good things, but that's not one of them. So make that a focus and you'll be a happier person. So.
1: I like it. I like that good advice sermon. Thank you, sir. We've got a couple of people already online for you, hot to trot, including Jeffrey in Safety Bay. Hello, Jeff.
2: Yeah, greetings. Thanks. Charlie, I'm sort of 50-odd k's south of Perth. I had trouble receiving. I've got some on DAB radios. I've got two or three little ones, you know, Bush brands, et cetera, that I've got around the house. But unless I shove them right up against the window, I don't get any reception. Can I adjust those little old FM aerials or something, take the little telescopic aerial off them and replace it with something else if I know the radio's going to stay in the same room?
0: Yeah, there's lots of different solutions of getting an external aerial and connecting it to a DAB digital radio. There's lots of them around, and there's places online that you can go to in Australian based online stores. And if you tell them the radio that you've got, they will recommend a solution to you. Some of them have got little online wizards where if you put in your radio, they will attempt to match you with the correct aerial. And once you go and get that aerial and, you know, it might be that you've got to feed it into the roof cavity or the outside of the house underneath the eave or wherever it is, your reception will be markedly improved, right? There's plenty of people that do that to improve, their reception for radio, and they also do it to improve their reception for, internet services as well, depending on the internet service that they're using. And then there's solutions around for improving 4G cellular reception as well, for doing that in particular ways too. So, yep, go and do it. And if a lot of those places, they are more than happy to receive an email from you, if you are finding it difficult to find the right product, and they will recommend it, to you. And sometimes they've got, set up videos and install videos and all that kind of stuff on their website too. So go do that and, you'll get a much better outcome.
1: Well done, Jeff. I hope that helps you out. We've got Kim in Sorrento waiting online. Hello, Kim.
3: Good morning, Chrissy. How are you?
1: We're very well. How can we help?
3: Okay, I am after an e-reader for my dad for Father's Day. And I've done a bit of early looking into it right now. And yep. I'm just not really sure because I've never have an e-reader. I'm a book person. But I've seen the Kindle Paperwhite, and the signature edition and 16/32 gig. He basically wants it to be able to read at night. So I want it to also adjust to very dark conditions where he doesn't have to adjust it. And also I don't want it to have pop-up ads. I'm reading that one of them, you sort of get a pop-up ad when you're going to buy books or whatever.
0: Which e-reader has pop-up ads?
3: I think it's the original Kindle. I think it's the Kindle flat Paperwhite one. It's saying that once, you know, you'll get asked to buy into certain things. Oh, whereas the Paperwhite signature apparently doesn't.
0: Yeah, there's a few. Look, I've done a bunch of testing of different Kobo readers, so KOBO, and I found it pretty good. And one of the things I haven't liked about Kindle is the stories of hearing that books have been part of people's ebook store or ebook wallet, if you like, had disappeared after a number of years because of whatever reason. with Kobo, I haven't heard of those cases, so that's one thing to consider. The fact that you tend to own the book that you buy, that you own it rather than sort of, I don't know what the alternative is, leasing it or borrowing for an extended period of time, even though you think you've bought it. I'd have a look at some of that because they've got some, Kobo were in a position, I'd say the last 5 years, where they were definitely behind on Kindle in the e-reader space from a position of the quality of the products but also the user experience. But this year they launched a couple of models in April, May, and they've really, really closed up on where the Kindle is. So I would, and they're well supported. They've got a local team here in Australia that actually manages the Kobo business. So in terms of product support and those kinds of things. And they've got, you know, they've got various all you can read subscription offers and all those kinds of things on there as well. So, I would have all I can recommend to you. I can't tell you which one not to get, but I can recommend to you that you should definitely be adding their latest range of Kobo into that. And they're sold through various retailers as well. I think our sponsor, Harvey Norman, has them or they're about to have them, but they're sold through other retailers here in Australia as well.
1: Good on you. Kim, I hope that helps you. We need to go to a break. We've got an interview lined up, but I really genuinely hope that helps you. And if not, people can always check out your newsletter, can't they?
0: Lifeandtechnology.com.au. And, yeah, we've got some cool stuff in there about, you know, nicely designed laptops and things like that at the moment. So that's coming out. Usually I send it about 15 minutes after the Perth, we call it the West Coast Show, goes to air. And we put in the answers that we have for listeners on the West Coast Show and the East Coast Show into the one newsletter.
1: Brilliant. And that's highly suggested. 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
1: Do 21 minutes past 8 on 882 6PR. Aileen, we will get to your text, and if anyone else wants to throw a text through, you can, 0487 999 882. We always try and go to our calls first, 133 882, because there's such a lot to get through on life and technology with Charlie Brown. What's your first subject you want to dig into, Charlie?
0: Yeah, I want to talk about laptops today, and not just thinner and faster and lighter and longer battery life, but the actual designs of them as well. Before COVID, the laptop brands started getting more focused on making designs of laptops that were more in line with people's particular lifestyles. And I took my wife shopping for a laptop in probably 2018, I think it was, and she chose this beautiful HP leather-bound laptop, and she's still using it today, whatever that is, 8 years ago, 8 years on. But the design was as important as those other features. And then during COVID, they seemed to drop away, this focus on these beautiful, nice designs. And anyway, it appears that we're coming back, because there's a few on the way, and one that's just landed, which has got a connection to our sponsor, Harvey Norman. And I thought we'd talk with Liam Hales, the manufacturer of this particular notebook, his national retail account manager, about what has been going on and what they're doing in this space. Good morning, Liam.
11: Good morning, Charlie. Thanks for having me on.
0: Good to have you on, and it must be good to hear that a device of yours we bought 7 or 8 years ago is still going strong and is still still very much part of the productivity suite used in our house.
11: Look, it makes me, it's great to hear, and I think that global exclusive rose gold Spectre that you had is a great product for us, and I'm keen to speak about the Deep Espresso, which is, I guess, the second coming of that product at Harvey Norman today.
0: Yeah, it's, you were talking, when we went to, I went to Darwin with Harvey Norman. I was looking at all the new products there, and you were there with your team, and you were talking about designing exclusive designs of laptops and things like that. And, but you were talking about how the fact that what you have attempted to do is something just a bit different. Can you explain what the design focus has been on this one?
11: Yeah, I think, like you were touching on before, I think the sort of lines are really blurred between what people are actually using and purchasing now. Like, I think technology is almost becoming an extension of someone's personality. I think if you look at headphones, they were really a breakthrough, a real fashion item where people were using them, but also wanting to look cool and wanting to look, you know, fashionable in the market. So I think that technology is really coming that way. So that's how we've seen the OmniBook Ultra, to be honest. The Deep Espresso is a colorway that's really on trend. If you see that espresso sort of color in fashion, it's on trend. Everybody's wearing it. So we thought, why not bring it to a product and make it exclusive to Harvey Norman?
0: They got involved, they as in senior management got involved in the design. That doesn't happen all the time, does it? You don't always get retailers walking into your design labs in Palo Alto, California and saying, hey, we've got a few ideas on how you can improve something for us.
11: Definitely not. So I think that just goes to show the partnership between Harvey Norman and HP. So the exec team yearly meet with our design team in Palo Alto and sit there and just discuss, you know, how can we make products that are unique to the market, are a bit different, but are going to be the best of the best. And this is the OmniBook Ultra Deep Espresso, which we're talking about today, which, you know, sits in our most premium chassis, has that all-day battery life, has OLED, has touchscreen, has all the features you would want out of a laptop. It is the best of the best, which ties in nicely with our sort of partnership with Ferrari. It is sits at the very top of our food chain of products. And you've also got that global colorway, which is exclusive to Harvey Norman and Deep Espresso. So for us, we really want to look at products that are leading, that are AI-enabled, that have that next-gen AI technology, that are the best of the best. But this color, again, just sort of takes it one step further and makes it really, really unique and bold.
0: I've got one on my desk. We were filming it this week, and my production team actually took twice as long to film it as they would a regular laptop. And I was saying to them, like, what took you so long, guys? They said, no, we had to capture this angle and this angle and this angle, and we had to look at it this way, and we had to do it this. I said, guys, like, it's like they're describing they're trying to film a piece of artwork, which is, you know, lovely and all that. But at the end of the day, what we usually film is technology. So I suppose that was the difference. The thing I want to also understand is, in your business, you've been focused on making things thinner and lighter and faster and putting AI technology in and bright screens and all of that kind of stuff. You're still doing that with this technology, right? But you're just doing it with its own custom design to make it look a bit better.
11: 100%. So if you see it in person, I encourage anyone, if they can, to get down to their local Harvey Norman store. walk in front and center, you'll see Deep Espresso everywhere. It's that bronze colorway. It is really, really unique. And I sort of give a testament to our product team and the Harvey Norman exec team for having the thoughts to bring such a great product to life, right? Because it has that really, really clean finish. And again, that Deep Espresso color is so popular in other sort of trends within the market, within fashion. So I think it's combined those two elements. Again, on top of our Omnibook Ultra, which is the best of the best. So I think it really is a match made in heaven.
0: All right. Our newsletter, we've done a write-up on it as well, lifeandtechnology.com.au, the newest model in the range from HP. We coin it the HP Deep Espresso. You can go and have a look at it at Harvey Norman stores. Liam, good to talk to you. We'll get you back on again at some other key times of the year to talk about what's going on in the world of laptops. We do appreciate your time today.
11: Perfect. Thanks, Charlie.
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16: No major delays this morning around the Perth CBD or metro areas. The freeways are looking clear and no delays throughout the Northbridge Tunnel. Just a reminder of advance notice, City Surf is on tomorrow. Road closures are in place from 1am to 2pm between the Perth CBD and City Beach. For the full list of closures, detours and hospital access maps, visit the Perth Traffic on Instagram or Facebook. I'm Nadia Scurria on Perth 6PR.
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1: 29 minutes to 9 on 882 6PR. All right, Charlie Brown, what else do you want to talk to us about today? Controlling our Windows 11 PCs from our smartphone.
0: Yeah, there's a lot of these things around, and when you look at the tools that are there that allow you to have an iPhone or have an Android but engage with your Windows PC, there's a lot of us that don't bother ever trying to utilize any of these tools because you think, well, that's Windows, that's Android. Well, that's Windows and that's Apple. They won't talk to each other. Well, they will. Not only will they talk to each other, they will do things such as allow you to dial your phone number on your phone from your PC. So you can have your earbuds in, you have your PC sitting on your desk, you can make your phone call through your phone, but tell your PC that that's the action you want to have carried out. There is also the ability to remotely access your PC from your phone. So you may, for example, go on holidays and leave information that is on your PC. You might only have it on your PC. You might choose to leave your PC running at home while you're away, not actually unlocked, so anyone who breaks into your house can access it, but actually running with the PIN lock activated. And remote access to your PC from where you are in the world. Now, that will allow you to do a number of things, such as save photos that you're taking on your holiday, access information from your PC. But the saving the photos bit, you might want to save it those photos directly onto your PC and not use a cloud service. All of these things, all of these benefits await you when you start walking down this little rabbit hole. But there's new tools that have just come out, and we've got more details in the newsletter on how you can utilize them to make things work better for you.
1: Okay. I can see that. I think there's good in that, and there's potential pitfalls as well. What if someone grabs my phone and tries to access my home computer?
0: If your phone is unlocked, yes, in the same way that they could access your Google account or whatever. But if your phone is not unlocked, which is a good idea to have your phone in that state most of the time when you're not, especially when you're not, when you go between using it, yes, they can. It is another element of your digital life that they can access. Correct.
1: Yeah, interesting. I know my mother will be laying in the caravan up in Coral Bay, wherever she is at the moment, because we had this discussion the other day and I needed some information from her and she said, oh, love, I'll have to check when I get home because it's on the home computer.
0: Yep.
1: And yeah, this sort of, that sort of, the ability to do what you're saying now would be a bonus for her.
0: Yeah.
1: It would be a bonus for me to get the information I needed.
0: Yeah, correct. But it comes with anything. Gates and access. You know, how good is the gate? And what do you have to access, Chrissy? It's something that you've got to, what you got to consider. And it's like on the East Coast show this morning, we were asked about backing up our photos, going through a large volume of photos and creating a single set of photos for a photo album of all your photos, but no duplicates and all that. One of the solutions was to look at a cloud-based photo service. And the listener, where you can upload your photos and it will do that work for you. And the listener was dead set, no, I don't want my photos uploaded online. It's like, okay, cool, we'll use this app instead that won't do that. It does it all on your PC. Mm. So there's, you know, different things for different people.
1: Okay, thank you, Charlie Brown. Aileen has texted in with a question for you. Aileen said, hi, Chrissy and Charlie. I'm wondering if you can shed a bit of light on Google's AI assistant Gemini for me, please. I received an email yesterday informing me that I'm now using it on my Apple device. I knew AI was being used, but I didn't know it had a name. The description and conditions all sounded very big brotherish to me, and my questions are, is it as intrusive as it sounds, and can you switch it off and still use Google? I'm not a particularly paranoid person and realize that our online activities are always being registered and recorded, so is this just more of the same? Thank you from Aileen.
0: I think that that is referring to, and that alert is referring to the fact that Apple has done an AI deal with Google to share the technology of Gemini with iPhone users. They announced that, I think, in June at their Worldwide Developers Conference. Mm. So what that means is that the reason you've got that email is because they are saying to you, well, this is how your iPhone is going to work. This is how... These are the terms and conditions of the access of it, and this is, you know, they have to disclose to you what they're doing because there's a change. That it is still through the Apple ecosystem, and we're talking about Gemini, which is Google's AI service. You are not registered with Google when you're doing that. You are registered with Apple, and Apple is sharing certain parts of your experience with Google to be processed by Gemini. Now, if you don't use those features, your data isn't going to get shared with Gemini, right? I'm not sure about opt out options and what that means for you. Like if there's a way you can opt out, there my understanding is there's no sort of one switch, no Gemini on my iPhone, no way. So I think if you're using an iPhone, you're going to be part of that. But if you don't use these features, for example, you're not going to be sending your data across to Gemini because there's no need for your Apple iPhone to do that. Yeah, I hope that helps.
1: That's true.
0: I hope that helps.
1: Yeah. All right. Yes, Alan, I hope that helps. Thank you for that question. That was a good one to tap into. 133-882, text is 0487-999-882. Charlie, there's been a lot of talk as well. I keep hearing it basically everyone I turn. You and I talked about the smart glasses maybe 2 months ago now.
0: Yeah.
1: And then my aunt followed and tracked you down because she wanted a pair because she's vision impaired and she thinks they're just amazing.
0: Mm.
1: However, there's been a lot of discussion. We talked about those cheap and cheerful varieties, you know, for less than $100 at different places. Yeah. And now people are saying, hey, there should be some sort of a stop to this until we figure out a privacy law that comes up to speed and protects people from being filmed without their knowledge. Is it too late? Has the horse bolted?
0: There's a couple of things that are going on here, and it's a good question because I'm on the plane tomorrow via China to Berlin for IFA, the big tech expo. And when I'm in IFA, I'm having dinner with the global vice president for HTC that is releasing their Eagle AI glasses, which is a set of smart glasses. I think that's September 2nd here in Australia. They're releasing them. So they have got a lot. HTC, which is a brand many Australians would know, they used to be in phones and then they're in virtual reality. Now they're moving to smart glasses as well. One of the key things that these guys have already said to me, and I'm going to hit Thomas, who I've known for a very, very long time, all these questions when I'm in front of him. One of the things they know is privacy has to be accepted by the community, right? So if the community does not believe that smart glasses take into account others' privacy, then this industry will crash and burn. It will either stay niched or it will be legislated out of existence. So there are plenty of technologies that are not able to exist, plenty in the medical space because of legislation. Can't do it, won't allow you to do it. The AI glasses industry don't want that to happen. Meta has just put out a software update in the last 24 hours, and I was already linking that article about that update into our newsletter today because they have started adding more restrictions into the Meta glasses to take into account privacy of those in the community around the user. So Chrissy, has the horse bolted? I hope not, because there are plenty of people who are visually impaired walking around with these glasses and they have got so much more utility in life because of them, and other people as well who have got who are restricted in some particular way. These glasses are great. I don't want them to disappear for those people in the community who may need them, but I won't label people who have done the wrong thing, but I don't want people who have done the wrong thing to be able to continue to do it.
1: Yeah, no, I totally agree with you on that one. And on that note, we'll take a break. And when we come back, we're going to talk air purifiers, which is a really interesting topic, team. Stay tuned. It's going to transform things for you.
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1: All right, Charlie Brown, I love air purifiers, as you may have gleaned from my introduction to our next. I'm fascinated by them, what size I need, what they're doing, what should I be paying, and what's the best. So you're going to clear a few things up for us this morning.
0: And this is off the back of Perth experiencing 23 degrees from a couple of weeks ago. Jamie was saying, yeah, it's 23 degrees in Perth. I said, Jamie, that's not winter. Come on, mate. I was happily enjoying my winter and then Perth started having 23 degree days and now Sydney this week is having 23, 24, 25, 27 on Wednesday. No, so please. Spring is here. So we have to look at technology to improve air quality, not for everyone, but for those who are needing it especially, but for others who haven't even thought about this area of improvement in their home, it can make a difference, even though you've never thought about it. I thought today we'd have a chat with Lucy Martin, General Manager for Breville, to talk to us a bit about how to choose the right air purifier. Good morning, Lucy.
31: Good morning, Charlie. Yes, officially tissue season.
0: Yeah, by the way, before we talk about this, I'm off to Berlin. That's for IFA. That's where you and I met. Do you remember that? It was about 7 years ago, 8 years ago, and you were showing the world your new pizza oven. You had a queue out the door of people wanting to eat the pizzas that your chef was making, and that guy from the security team, he brought the security team down there, and they were all having lunch on your stand because of your pizza oven.
31: It was a bit of a draw card in hindsight. I don't think we were predicting quite as many people, but the smell of that pizza was so good. Yeah, it was a great show. I loved that. It was such fun.
0: It was. And that's when we started having a closer look at a lot of the different technologies you've got. Now, talk to me about filtering the air in our homes. I guess the first thing that you would probably want to know when you're in the market for something like this is how do you discern between different air filter solutions? How do companies like yourself and others differentiate different solutions in this space?
31: Yeah, it's a good question, Charlie, because to be honest, the science bit can get a bit confusing when you're in store and you're getting all these different acronyms and numbers and you just really want to get to the heart of, like, what is the standard? And really the first thing to look for is HEPA, which is the sort of high efficiency particle air filter. And the number to remember is the grade. So it really needs to be H13. And that means it's been tested to remove 99.97% of airborne particles. And they're typically down to 0.3 of a micron. So to give you some context, that's 200 times smaller than a human hair. Mm-hmm. So HEPA, high efficiency particle air filter, is what you're looking for, and you need that number age 13. There are some other sort of watch out. Some claims on the box might be HEPA type or HEPA style, or you might see 99% HEPA. And that's just marketing language for a filter that didn't quite make the real grade. You must have that age. Okay. Age 13 is the number you want to look for on the box.
0: So there's standards in this sector. And
31: yes.
0: Have met the standard, you actually have to have met the standard. You can't just sort of pretend to. And once you meet the standard, you can stick it on the side of the box, and that's what you're looking for.
31: Correct. And you're also looking for third-party testing. We often, like the Asthma Council will offer, the National Asthma Council is a good one because they will independently certify so your filter, as well as things like Sensitive Choice. That's another good independent certifier. And most brands, most reputable brands will have had those independent certifications as well.
0: Okay. Do you know what the most important thing to do when you get a new filter before you turn it on?
31: Well, make sure that the filter is ready to go. That's the most important thing, I would say.
0: That's what I've heard from stores, Lucy, that people will put the filter in the filter machine and not remove the plastic around the filter. And then they start running. It's not actually filtering anything.
31: Yeah, it's got to be. And also make sure you change that filter because they do get clogged up quite quickly. You can imagine the air in your home can be worse than the air outside. Mm. So up to 5 times worse, actually. So that filter is doing a lot of that heavy lifting for you. So just make sure as well, take the plastic off. Great tip. You'd be amazed, though. I'm pretty sure I would have done that myself if I hadn't worked in this industry. But also make sure you change it regularly because that's really important. Often, once it clogs up, it can start recirculating the bad stuff, and that's definitely not what you want. So,
0: is there a telltale sign for when to change it? Do you tell everyone?
31: It will typically alert you if you have a product that does, but there should also be instructions on the box in terms of how quickly you should do that. It will depend on the size of the filter, the size of the filter, the size of the product itself, and the size of the room. So each one will vary, but it should tell you on the box as well.
0: Lucy, good to talk to you. We'll miss you in Berlin for IFA this year, but I'll keep an eye out for your European products, which will no doubt be on display. You guys are doing some great stuff over there. Great Aussie company, Breville. And we appreciate you coming on the program.
31: Thanks, Charlie. Enjoy. See you soon.
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9: There's been a breakdown on the Mitchell Freeway northbound at Erindale Road in Guelph. The vehicle's in the left emergency lane. Exercise caution as motorists are changing a tyre. Having a look around the rest of Perth, the Kwinana Freeway is travelling well. No delays on the Graham Farmer. The tunnel's moving well in both directions. Tonkin and Roe Highway having a good run. CBD and metro areas are also clear. I'm Nadia Scurria on Perth's traffic leader, 6PR.
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1: Eight minutes to nine on 882 6PR. All right, so where am I going to get? I'm going to get myself a Breville. Something 13, correct?
0: Yeah, it's... No, okay.
1: Dumb it down for me.
0: HEPA is the system that you want to get. And that
1: love
0: was
1: my vacuum cleaner.
0: Yeah, exactly. That was that was what Lucy was saying. Not HEPA-like.
1: Yeah.
0: HEPA, because it is a compliance that once reached, you can call it that particular type of technology with your air filter. There is a lot of rubbish that goes on around the tech industry making something like the genuine article, right? Mm. And the reason they do, it's cheaper. It's cheaper to make an air filter HEPA-like than it is to make it HEPA certified, right? Or genuine HEPA.
1: Yeah.
0: And we see examples like that across the board with all sorts of different areas, in particular power banks. Chrissy, and this is one of the problems we have with power banks where people say it's certified and safe and it's not. And that's why we've got five or six different types of global certifications for power banks, because there are some unscrupulous factories that say that they're certified when they're not. So there you go.
1: Unscrupulous. I love that word.
0: Naughty. Isn't
1: naughty. That's naughty. Yeah. Now, as an aside, and this is totally outside of tech, the Pigeon Racing Federation of WA has just liberated a number of pigeons this morning at 7 into clear sky, light winds, at the Overlander Roadhouse in the Northwest Coastal Highway, coming back this way, 194 kilometres north of Perth. That's old school tech, isn't it? That's how you used to get a message to people before, tie it to a pigeon and send it on its way.
0: It is. And the other type of old school tech that we had in our area this week was the real estate agent, and I know him. He had his drone pilot up taking photos of a house nearby. Mm-hmm. The drone was getting attacked by black crows, and I was thinking, it's so good to have air support in our region here. It's good.
1: Yeah, that's gorgeous. Charlie Brown. All right. So coming up in the newsletter this week, you've got a couple of things you've touched on. Obviously, just if people are first-time listeners to your fantastic show, they need to be aware that the things that we talk about, you will talk about in the newsletter. You'll go back through and answer them more thoroughly, correct?
0: I do. And just register lifeandtechnology.com.au. We have the information on the HP notebook PC that we were talking about. We've also got an article in there this weekend. We're basically summarizing what our sponsor Harvey Norman is doing with outdoor, because they've had outdoor furniture and pergolas and barbecues and all that kind of stuff. They brought it all into one area, and in that area now is all their outdoor robotics. So we're talking about what they're doing. 3D printing. I've got a brand new bamboo 3D printer in the house. I've barely had the opportunity to use it because my 13-year-old has been printing everything imaginable from it. Which is great. I mean, you know, let's be creative, I say. So we're talking about 3D printing as well. As well as that, a brand new wireless mesh router for your home, one of the fastest speeds of wireless routers that's around, has just been released, and we're reviewing that one in the newsletter as well.
1: Fantastic. Looking forward to it. It's always fun with you, Charlie Brown. Thank you so much for sharing your knowledge, and have a very safe trip overseas.
0: Thanks, Chrissy. Lee Stark will be here next week. I'll be back the week after.
1: Cheers.
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1: Indeed, and we're coming up to the news at 9 o'clock, and after the news we'll check in with Professor Martin Drum from the University of Notre Dame, looking into the Secret Harbour campaign. Steve McGuire, President of WF Farmers, joins us to talk about wind turbines. Some concerns there about plans to potentially weaken noise protection. And I want to ask you a question. There were 25 hectares burnt out, 2,000 homes lost power, hundreds of people were told to leave. And the 19-year-old responsible for starting the Kalamunda bushfire on New Year's has been sentenced. He's received 8 months imprisonment, suspended. Was it enough or was it too much?
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23: It's 16 degrees at 9 o'clock. Good morning, I'm Elise Gately. The Premier says he's confident Labor can fend off the challenge from One Nation in today's by-election. The polls are now open in the traditionally safe Labor seat of Secret Harbour following the resignation of Paul Papalia. Roger Cook says One Nation do not represent the interests of Australians.
24: And what is their record? Every time One Nation has had the opportunity, they voted against us. They voted against tax cuts. They voted against improvements in Medicare. They voted against cheaper childcare. And it is clear that they have no answer in relation to affordable housing.
23: 16 candidates are in the running. Liberal Ryan Robertson says he wants to give Secret Harbour voters a voice in state parliament.
25: We know that we're not in the position of government at the current moment, but what we have been strong in saying is that we are here to be your voice in state parliament, and it's something that this seat of Secret Harbour has not had for many years, and we're here to change that.
23: 9 polling places are open until 6 o'clock tonight. The family of a woman allegedly killed by a man known to her in Perth South East say they warned police her safety was at risk. 28-year-old Carmi Tan died on Wednesday. Police allege 38-year-old Eunice Cambari inflicted extensive injuries on her in the days before her death. According to WA Today, the victim's family contacted police at least twice in April to express concerns about her safety. Police say these interactions will form part of their investigation. Fears are growing for dozens of Australians trapped in Nepal as the death toll from catastrophic flooding approaches 600. Rescue crews are navigating heavy mud and rubble with nearly 2,500 people reported missing. 41 Australians are among them, though diplomats warn that figure could increase. Reporter Nelson Scott is on the ground in Kathmandu. He says the rising death toll is putting the entire community on edge.
8: Reminded me of floods and bushfires we've seen in Australia, in the sense that the whole country hurts when a part of the country is impacted. It's the exact same here. And across the board, there's a lot of pain and a lot of concern because figures are changing all the time. It's a very quickly evolving situation.
23: In finance, the ASX 200 finished the week up 0.37% and the Australian dollar has strengthened, buying 71.7 US cents.
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23: The second wildcard final gets underway this evening when Melbourne goes up against an in-form Carlton at the MCG. Dennis O'Kane reports.
10: Melbourne will welcome back Jack Viney for his first AFL game of the season. Viney played for Casey in the final round of the VFL season, kicking the first goal of the match with 20 disposals, 10 clearances and 7 tackles. Jake Melsham and Xavier Taylor also named, replacing Jake Lever and Matthew Jefferson, both injured in the club's final game of the season. Veteran Carlton defender Nick Haynes returns to the fold after missing the win over Fremantle. Haynes replaces Wade Dirksen, who has been omitted. Will Hayward hasn't been named after he didn't get through training on Thursday. Dennis O'Kane reporting.
23: The AFLW Indigenous Round continues this afternoon with Wallach Marawa in South Australia to take on Kuwana. The Eagles of the West have made two changes for the Round 3 clash. Co-captain Charlie Thomas returns to the side alongside top-up player Lisa Steen, replacing Roxy Rue, who has been managed, and the omitted Mia Russo. That's the latest news and sport.
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27: Good news, that breakdown has cleared on the Ridgeville Freeway northbound at Erindale Road in Guelup with traffic flowing. Having a look around the rest of Perth, no delays throughout the CBD or metro areas. The Mitchell Freeway is flowing. Kwinana is travelling well. No delays on the Graham Farmer or throughout the tunnel. It's moving well in both directions. Tonkin and Bro Highway are also having a good run. I'm Nadia Scurria on Perth's traffic leader, 6PR.
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23: Partly cloudy today with light winds and a top of 22 degrees. We'll hit a low of 9 degrees before it's 25 tomorrow and partly cloudy. Monday, a shower or two and 22 degrees. Showers continuing on Tuesday and 20. Wednesday, cloudy but dry and 19 degrees. Then 19 also expected next Thursday and Friday with showers. Right now, it is 16 degrees. More news at 10 o'clock on Perth 6PR.
0: Perth 6PR, this is...

was that. My child asked me to, one of my children asked me to put her into that, and I said, sure, darling. I put her in for the 12 Ks. She meant the 4 Ks. That's unfortunate, isn't it? So she and her boyfriend are now running 12 Ks tomorrow morning. We'll see how that goes. All right, we're going to change gears now and get into some of the stories that are making news across WA this morning, and I think will interest you. I want you involved very much so. Remember, we have a prize for our caller of the weekend. It's that $100 voucher to the Shoe Bar. And first up this morning, I want to start with this one. So do you remember what you were doing on New Year's Eve? Because a lot of us here at 6PR remember what we were talking about the next day, and it involved a very large fire that burnt through 25 hectares. So 25 hectares burnt, 2,000 homes lost power, and a 19-year-old Perth man has now been sentenced over that New Year's Day Kalamunda bushfire. The sentence was 8 months, but it's been suspended by the judge. 8 months suspended. Is that enough? Young Luke pleaded guilty to an offence relating to his failure to ensure an ignition source did not cause an uncontrolled fire. So the district court heard that a homemade firecracker made from matches and cardboard ignited bushland. Luke tried to put the fire out, alerted neighbours, contacted emergency services. It did sound like very much like he tried to do all the right things after the disaster had occurred. The result, though, however, was enormous. Around 25 hectares burned, hundreds of residents told to leave, and there was about 160 emergency personnel who were called out. So there's a lot of people impacted. So as I said, he was sentenced yesterday, 8 months imprisonment. It was suspended. So a question for you this morning, 133882, was that sentence enough? Luke's 19. He pleaded guilty. He tried to deal with the fire quickly once it started, but here in WA, we all know just how quickly one fire can become catastrophic. And in fact, around the globe at the moment, with global warming, there just seems to be more and more catastrophic fires. So would you have expected immediate jail for young Luke at the age of 19? Or do you think the judge got it right? Or what do you think an appropriate sentence or punishment should have been? 133882. And if you're a firefighter, a career or volunteer, and you're involved, you're one of those 160 people that were called out to help out, or you've ever had to evacuate because of fire, maybe you were one of the people who was evacuated at New Year's, I would particularly like to hear from you this morning, especially our firefighters, because you've got a little bit more skin in the game here with this one. You're answering these sorts of calls. 133882. Text is 0487999882. Give me your call on it. All right. And while you're thinking about that and jumping onto the phones, there are two fascinating WA stories that we're getting into this morning. First of all eyes are on Secret Harbour this morning. There are 36,407 enrolled voters and 16 candidates in today's by-election. And it's a seat that Labor won last year. They had an 11.2-party preferred margin. But this time around, One Nation is mounting a very serious challenge. The result could tell us something much bigger, I think, about what's happening to traditional party loyalties in WA outer suburbs. Is Secret Harbour about to deliver a political earthquake, or will Labor hold its ground? We're going to speak with political expert Professor Martin Drum shortly, and then we're heading down to Kojonup, where a big argument is brewing. This time it's over wind turbines, farming, and who carries the consequences of the energy transition. The operators of the Flat Rocks Wind Farm are seeking changes to conditions imposed on the project. So they got all these conditions put on them, among them being a 2-year deferral of a full compliance with radar activated aviation lighting and changes to existing acoustic testing requirements. Good grief, woman. So local farmers have concerns about what those changes that the Flat Rocks Wind Farm are seeking could actually mean for noise, aerial agricultural work, and also life around the turbine. So the broader question, I suppose, is when we build the renewable infrastructure that the state needs, who gets a say in what happens to the people next door? And should basic things like lighting on the top of a wind turbine be mandatory? Because I would have thought that was pretty important, especially when, as the farmers in Kojonup are pointing out, they've got people who are doing aerial

0: farming, crop dusting, all sorts of things, and they need to be able to do that safely. And if you can't see a wind turbine at night, that could be a little bit problematical. So we're going to talk to WF Farmers President and Coconut Farmer Steve Maguire about that one. But first up, Kalamunda, 8 months suspended. Was that enough in your opinion? Mike and Leeming has jumped in. Thanks, Mike. On the text line 0487 999 882. I'd really like to hear from you because we had so many callers on the day when this was happening. And I know it impacted a lot of you. I thought it was something that, you know, you might like to jump into this morning. So Mike and Leeming have said, Chrissy, the judge should have sent that 19-year-old to prison for at least 2 months to give him a taste of it. Mike and Leeming. See, and there's the question that I'm asking is, he's 19. He admitted that he got it wrong. He tried desperately to try and put it out. But I suppose Mike is saying, yep, that other part of the equation I put forward, we're in Perth, we're in Western Australia, it's dry. We should know, but should a 19-year-old know? Rob has said no. Chrissy, I think he should have got 10 years in prison. I think it's disgusting. What do you think, team? 1-3-3-8-82-0487-999-882. Was an 8-month suspended sentence enough for the young fella, or do you think the judge has done the right thing and that young Luke is going to be gone to become an upstanding member of society now that he's been given the opportunity? When we come back, we're going to look into a by-election that could tell us quite a lot more than simply who becomes the new member for Secret Harbour.
1: 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Got something you want to say? You're in the right place. This is Perth 6PR. Give us a call on 133 882.
2: No delays throughout the Perth CBD or metro areas this morning. The freeways are looking clear. No delays throughout the tunnel either. Just an advance notice for tomorrow's City to Surf. Road closures are in place from 1am to 2pm between the Perth CBD and City Beach. Sections of the city from 1am and City Beach from 4am. For the full list of closures, detours and hospital access maps, visit Perth Traffic on Instagram and Facebook. I'm Nadia Scurria on Perth 6PR.
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0: All right, coming up, team, we're going to have a chat with Professor Martin Drum, Professor of Politics and International Relations at the University of Notre Dame. Tens of thousands are taking to the ballot box in Secret Harbour. We'll find out what's happening there. But you really want to jump into this discussion about the sentence for young Luke. So he's been given an 8-month sentence, a jail term, but it's been suspended by the judge for setting off that firecracker that caused all that devastation up in Kalamunda on New Year's Day. 2,000 homes without power, 160 people having to leap in and do their best to try and fight the fire. Many, many, many texts and a couple of phone calls as well. Jenny, we'll take your, can I take Jenny's call first? No? Have our phone lines died? Our phone is okay. I'll go through a couple of texts first. So we had a couple of you first up saying Chrissy should have got 10 years, disgusting. Then we've got some of you saying, look, Chrissy, community service for a first offence. Jail will make him resentful and worse. He did try to stop the fire. That is true. Ben says, Chrissy, tricky one. It was obviously an accident. I did something similar when I was about 10 and burnt all the long backyard. No major damage. Fire brigade chief gave me a good talking to. Never played with matches again. I think that's where you're right. And Max is, I think, correct in his observation. Jail will make him resentful and worse. You don't want to make someone worse. You want to try and create that good, upstanding citizen. Michael and Corinne says, Chrissy, there are a lot of people walking the streets who did get sentenced time in jail for serious crimes like assault and burglary. Yet this young man, yes, this young man did a stupid thing that impacted a lot of people. However, let's not crucify him for this. Not condoning what he did. It's just dumb. I'm sure your own boys have done something stupid. You are correct. And you could have serious consequences, but we're lucky. Michael, yes, one of my children in particular tests me a lot, but by the grace of God, he's still able to walk around and hopefully we'll point him in the right direction. I digress again. Terry says, hi, Chrissy. Okay, give the young bloke 8 months suspended, but if he does anything at all wrong, even jaywalking, charge him because that's what charge him with terrorism. Jeez, Terry, this is harsh. Because that's what bushfires are. Deliberately lit fires are a form of terrorism, but he didn't light it deliberately. I think it was more an act of stupidity, and I think that's what his counsel also argued as well. And Lou, you've said no jail time was correct decision on the fact he did try to put it out, but he should have given the choice to have doubled his good behaviour parole time or jail time sentence. That will make him think before any further decisions. That's probably interesting too. And Janice said that boy who started the fire should have been made to do a summer with a volunteer fireys. Cheers from Jan. Jan, that's a really good idea. I like that. And Rocco, we'll let you have the last word here, mate, then we'll push on. Made a shitty mistake at 19. Don't keep punching down on him and he may have a chance to make something of his life and learn. Well said, Rocco. I think that's actually a good way to wind that one up. All right, 21 minutes past 9 on 882 6PR, and on this day, the 29th of August, it could tell us quite a lot more than simply who becomes the new member for Secret Harbour. The seat became vacant after the retirement of long-serving Labor MP and former Minister Paul Papalia, who had represented that part of Perth South since 2007. He went through several electorate changes, but he held on. Now, last year's state election, Labor won Secret Harbour with a 46.6% of the primary vote. The Liberals took 25%. One Nation managed just 8.4%. But 12 months, as we all know, is a long time in politics. One Nation now believes it can seriously challenge Labor here, while the Liberals are also trying to claw back voters in what should traditionally have been a very, very safe Labor seat. The principal contenders, if you have forgotten their names, are Labor's Georgia Tree, Liberals' Ryan Robertson, and One Nation's Luke Herdigan. So what should we actually be watching when the votes start coming in tonight? Professor Mark Drum is Professor of Politics and International Relations at the University of Notre Dame. He's always fantastic on these topics, and he has very graciously agreed to join us this morning. Hi, Martin.
11: Good morning, Chrissy.
0: Now, Martin, 12 months ago, you would have looked at an 11.5% Labor margin and called this a very safe seat. How did Secret Harbour become such a genuine contest, in your opinion?
11: Well, it's all about the surge of One Nation, and I think your introduction really captured this. They won 4% statewide last year, and they're polling at 21%, according to the last poll, statewide. So that's it's more than quadrupling. It's more than five times what their performance was last year. So they're in a much better situation, and there's a lot of people that are very angry and frustrated and upset with government and what they're doing. And it's manifesting itself in polling and probably today in the by-election.
0: So do you think that those extra votes are potentially coming from just people who've given up on both Labor and Liberal?
11: I think it's predominantly coming from the Conservative side. And if you look at what's happening nationally, because this is a national phenomenon as well, it's come out of the coalition vote the most, but it is also peeling off Labor too. So Labor's primary is down and the coalition primary is well down.
0: I think one of the interesting things I've read the analysts say about Secret Harbour is it's full of younger working families, and that falling party loyalty in outer suburbs is part of what makes the seat particularly interesting.
11: That's right, Chrissy. So if this was a by-election in Cottesloe, I think that our considerations would be very, very different. This is it's about 60k south of the Perth city centre. It's an outer metropolitan area. That's where I think the cost of living hits exceptionally hard amongst a greater array of people. And that's why One Nation, which is, picks up on these grievances, is doing very well.
0: What do you think today tells us about the Liberals? Because if voters are unhappy with Labor, but they move to One Nation rather than the traditional opposition, isn't that potentially just as significant for Basil Zemplis as it is for Roger Cook?
11: Yes, you're right, Chrissy. So there will be scrutiny on Labor's performance this evening when the votes get counted, but also on the Liberals' performance. And for federal implications, this seat is partially in the seat of Brand, Labor, but it's mostly in the seat of Canning, which is Andrew Hastie's seat. About 72% of the seats in that seat. So there'll be a lot of soul-searching, perhaps, by Labor, but particularly also by Liberal, if the results are really bad.
0: Yeah, when you read through all the local issues, it's obviously not ideological politics. Is it more basic things that are driving this campaign?
11: I think there's a lot of that. So it might be what we might call economic anxiety, frustration about cost of living, about increased fuel prices, difficulty in finding housing, so the mortgages and interest rates, all of these things coalescing into a sense that government and politicians are not delivering for them.
0: Yeah. Martin, give us your sort of your marker for tonight. One Nation doesn't necessarily have to win. What result would make you sit up and say something significant has just happened in WA politics?
11: Well, I think if they win, that's the biggest deal. And I actually think they can win. So I think it's that bigger shock. This is normally, yes, a very safe Labor seat. So if they come even close, I think that's a very strong result for One Nation. But I think they can win tonight, and that just shows the groundswell of frustration that's out there in the community. So I think it'll be a poor result for both Labor and Liberal.
0: Yeah. Anything that we should be looking out for in particular today? Anything that you've got your eye on?
11: I think that look at what people say also after the by-election. So I'm always interested in who people blame if they didn't do so well. And so watch that. So are they going to blame Anthony Albanese, for instance, Labor? If the Liberals do badly, who are they going to blame? So it will be interesting to see what the ramifications are from people in those camps, because they're always tight-lipped until after the actual polls close.
0: Yeah, I agree with you. Thank you so much for spending some time with us today and pulling this apart. And I'm sure the team tomorrow morning will be reading out some of the results with great interest. I appreciate your time.
11: You're very welcome, Chrissy.
0: Professor Martin Drum from the University of Notre Dame, Australia. Fascinating day ahead indeed. Polls close at 6 o'clock tonight, just a reminder if you're down that way. And we will obviously be watching that result very, very closely. 28 minutes past nine on 882 6PR. Now, I mentioned that we were going to have a discussion about wind farms. And my goodness me, our text lines are going crazy. If you'd like to weigh in on this one, you're more than welcome. 0487 999 882, or you can ring us. Remember, we've got that $100 voucher, and I'd love, the telephone is my preferred method of communication with yourselves, and to entice you today, we've got a $100 voucher for our caller of the weekend to the Shoe Bar, which could be yours. So jump on the blower, 133 882, but there are a number of really insightful texts coming through about what's happening with the wind farm. So just to set the scene for all of you at this point in time, I suppose the big question is, how much should a community have to compromise in the name of energy transition? There is a big argument playing out at the moment around the Flat Rocks Wind Farm, which is between Kojonup and Broomhill, sort of Tambalup way there. The first stage is already operating. There's 18 turbines, but some of the conditions imposed on that operation are now being reconsidered following an application to the State Administrative Tribunal. And one of them includes the removal of lights, warning lights, to let, you know, people who are airborne, and obviously not birds because they're not that smart and they'll just fly into the plurry thing anyway, and we seem to have forgotten about the birds, but for those of us flying a light aircraft or doing farm work in planes, etc., they won't be able to see it. I think that's a bit of concern, but you may have another thought about it. 133 882, you may have experience living next to one of these, and you could take what we're all thinking is theory or hearsay, and you could actually give us some real lived experience. So if you're listening to us via the 6PR app down Kojonup way, or you're listening to us from an area which is next to a wind farm, let us know your real lived experience. It's 9:30.
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0: All right, team. What is it, 33 minutes past 9 or 27 minutes to 10, depending on the way that you would like to do your time calls. A question for you this morning next up in the program. And thank you so much for all of your conversation. I'll get through to some of these texts in a little while. I think we'll have the conversation first, though. How much should a community have to compromise in the name of the great energy transition? And that's the argument playing out around the Flat Rocks Wind Farm between Kojonup and Broomhill Tambalup. The first stage is already operating. There are 18 turbines. But some of the conditions that were imposed on that part of the operation are now being reconsidered following an application to the State Administrative Tribunal. Among the changes being sought is a 2-year interim period before radar activated lighting is fully commissioned across all 18 turbines. There are also proposed changes to acoustic conditions, read noise. The existing approval requires post-commissioning testing at dwellings and annual noise monitoring. The applicant has sought deletion of that condition. I wonder why. With noise management instead dealt with through an operational management plan and additional testing. For farmers nearby, this is about more than you can see from the kitchen window. It's about noise. It's about aerial spraying. It's about aircraft movements and how neighbouring farms can continue to operate. And I think most of you know by now that I'm heavily involved with the Royal Agricultural Society, and I've got a lot of mates who are cockies around the place and spend a bit of time out with farmers. So I know it's a really big discussion, and some people are actually very pro-farm. Those that are, you know, seeing succession planning not working for them and moving off the farm, and here's a way that they can get a bit of money for their patch of land. Others are vehemently opposed to the wind farm. So let's dive into the topic, and you're welcome to join us. 1-3-882-0487-999-882. Steve Maguire is president of WA Farmers and Farms at, and he's at farms actually at Kojonup himself, excuse me. So we know he's president of WA Farms. He farms at Kojonup. Steve, good morning to you.
23: Good morning, Chrissy.
0: Can you strip all the language away from us, please, this morning? What are the farmers living beside this wind farm actually worried they could lose if these conditions change?
23: Look, I'm personally involved, so I'll just put that straight out. When you're talking about the farm that's up, that's stage one. Well, stage three is proposed next to me. There's always a stage two proposal, and stage three is going up next door to me. So the problem we've got is, and look, at the Bush Summit in Dubbo this week, Matt Keane, who's the climate czar, came out and said the model is not working. And that is true. And the state government, to its credit, has got a code coming to try and make it a bit better, but I'm not sure it goes far enough. The real fundamental issue that we have a problem with is that you have an industrial development, which is what this is using our home and our property as an emissions buffer, because they're putting the towers at the moment. They can put them where they like, but the new code is still only 1.1 times the height from your fence line. So if it's a, and then we're talking big towers, they're talking 200 metres. There's some proposed that three springs will be 300 to the top of the blade. So it's still, you know, for something that big, only they're basically making them, they fall over, they don't fall over the fence. But they, so they're using our land as an emissions buffer, but there's no requirement, well, they don't have to compensate us, and they don't even have to get our permission to do it. We have no say whatsoever on a tower that's situated on our boundary. And our shire actually brought in a planning code, as it was asked to by Power and WA, who's the government Ishmaelian, that said they should be a kilometre away. And if you want them closer, you've got to actually negotiate with the landowner, which gave us some power for negotiation. Anyway, this proponent took this to the planning commission, got it thrown out basically, and so you know we have no agency, no say in it whatsoever. Now I'm going to make very very clear: some proponents are doing a good job. There's a right way and a wrong way to do it, and some of them are doing a great job of engaging their neighbours, talking to them early, getting them on side, getting neighbour agreements. All these things. And the state government's policy is that they want proponents to get neighbour agreements and to sort things out with their neighbours. That's their policy, but unfortunately it's a guideline and not a requirement. And when there's a big pile of money in the way, people like us who are in the way of that big pile of money are just roadkill. And we just get run over and, you know, everything. When there's a guideline, no one cares. When there's a lot of money, there's tens of millions of dollars involved. And let's be serious about this. None of these are happening for altruistic reasons. It's not because they want to save the planet or whatever and get on nice to neighbours. It's about money, money, money. And we're talking tens of millions of dollars just for the developers to put a plan up and basically sell a map with a few dots on it.
0: Yeah, I reckon originally the idea is let's put up a wind turbine, let's save the environment. Obviously, that's done for a good reason. However, as you're saying, maybe they need to make them actual requirements in law as opposed to suggestions that people who are chasing a dollar can just ignore because it doesn't actually impact.
23: And that's what this code that's coming is supposed to do.
0: Yeah.
23: But even so, there's still not big enough pushback from the boundaries. It's still, as I say, you're still using our properties as an emissions buffer.
0: Yeah.
23: And they're saying 1.5K from the house, and the towers are getting bigger and bigger. And there's the existing wind farming codes up. There's people that more than 1.5Ks from that farm, from that tower, because they told the tower should not go there. It got built there anyway. And they can't sleep at night, because of the noise. Mm-hmm. In certain weather conditions, and it's funny, it's not the... it's not when it's windy because you can't hear them over the wind. It's when it's actually not too windy. They make the most noise. Now, the issue with the lights. Now, the lights are the funny thing. So this one at Kojump, CASA said put navigation lights on top. So at night there's this bright red lights.
0: Aviation lighting. Yeah,
23: aviation lighting at the top of each tower. Now, funny enough, they actually annoy people probably more than anything else just about. It's sort of the straw that breaks the camel's back.
0: Mm-hmm.
23: That at least you have to look at them during the day, but you walk out at night, and there's a slide on top, and of course the blade's going past, it's flashing. They've got shadow flicker onto people's houses and rooms and that sort of stuff inside. But these lights, as it turns out, and it seems strange, you think it's just a light in the sky, they actually seem to annoy people as much as anything. So what the proposal is there's a system that detects, the lights are on, and if it detects there's no planes in the area, then it will actually turn the lights off. So the lights are only on when there's planes in the area rather than on all the time.
0: Ah, right. I got the wrong end of the stick then because I thought the problem was, and that's why we've got you on, I thought the problem was that it was being removed.
23: No. Well, we don't want lights at all. It's like some don't have requirements for lights because CASA can only make a recommendation and not make it compulsory. But what happened when it closed up, so I said, well, maybe you should put them on. And... not knowing how bad they were going to be, the effect they were going to have, and didn't know that there was a system. Mm-hmm. So that's the idea, is we don't want the lights, but if the lights are going to go on, because if a government's instrumentality is building it and you've got government, they're zero risk. So if everyone says you need to put a light on, they'll just put a light on. They don't care. So that's what it's about, so we can have this. So we want the towers further back from the fence unless we say they can put them there. We're not against wind farms per se, it's just they've got to be done right. And some of these proponents are just not doing it right. The government's not happy with them, but no one's stopping them. They're still going to these planning committees and these planning bodies, and they're just giving them everything they want. And we have no say and no power.
0: Yeah, Steve, you've got renewable projects that they're going to keep, continue rolling out across regional WA and the rest of the nation.
23: Yep.
0: as you said, farmers aren't opposed to the wind farms themselves. So it's, I suppose it's really an argument about where they go and what obligations developers should have enshrined to the neighbours.
23: That's right. And look, it's Western Australia. We're not exactly short of room. There's plenty of space for wind towers. And one of the other problems is the government never made a master plan. There should have been originally, here's where the transmission lines are. You know, you don't want to build a substation, say, more than 10 kilometres away, and you don't want to have your towers. So they should have had these corridors of 30, 40 kilometres wide and say, any wind farm's going to go inside this corridor. If you're outside of that, well, you're not getting one. Because what we've seen is developers running around all over the countryside, signing up farmers, you know, throwing a few dollars their way, and we're going to, you know, save your future.
0: What's a few dollars, Steve? What is a few dollars? If someone wants
23: to sign up, whether it's $1,500 or $5,000, I don't know. It depends on different. I don't know. I haven't been signed up. And of course, some of them, everything's non-disclosure agreements. This is one of the problems next to me. Because I've got a next door neighbour who's known about this for three years. But I only found out a year ago because they weren't not allowed to talk to me about it because they've all signed non-disclosure agreements and those sort of things. So
0: this is causing real problems in rural communities then.
23: Oh, it is. It is. You know, it is. It's turning neighbour against neighbour a lot. And these are not just neighbours. They're friends. We play sport with them. We work with them. Work for them. Our kids are all mates. And now we're in a situation where we're basically getting shafted. And it's just wrong. And it's causing huge problems in these communities. You know, I know people who won't go to sporting events and stuff because I run into their neighbours. They don't want to go because they're just so upset with what they've done to them. You know, they've got basically what sounds like a truck driving up the road in their house full time. And they said, do not, and you know, they've got towers 20 metres from their boundary, these old ones. So, and they won't turn those towers off in those conditions because they're making money. If they're making money, they're not getting turned off.
0: Yeah, we've got a couple of interesting texts come through. I'll read a couple out and you can throw your 2 cents worth in. Chrissy, meanwhile in China, India are forging ahead with coal and gas. B, countries are buying up our uranium to make nuclear power. And C, when wind turbines pass their use-by date, the farmers will be responsible for decommissioning. Is that true?
23: Yeah, well, there's supposed to be money put aside for decommissioning.
0: Yeah.
23: But you know, we've seen that with mining companies as well, that sometimes there's not enough money there. So it's going to take a lot of money to pull these things down when the time comes. And, of course, that's the problem with nuclear power, is if nuclear power comes on board, wind's done.
0: Yeah.
23: And that's why they fought so hard against the last election. But that's a political argument. But and they don't have to. So they have, these ones here, they've got 800 tonnes of concrete block sitting at the bottom of it, and they only have to grind the concrete off down to a metre below the soil, and then they're going to leave the rest of the concrete there when the time comes.
0: Yeah. That's the plan. Bye-bye water table there too, because it can't get through. This one comes from Scott Baxter. I think we've had Scott on 6PR a couple of occasions. He's very erudite. And he comes from down Scott River.
23: Yep.
0: And he says, Chrissy, here's the crazy part. At Scott River, aviation lighting was one of the five unresolved issues going into the RDAP meeting. CASA recommended obstacle lighting. The developer didn't want it and hadn't included it in the proposal put before RDAP. The panel ultimately approved the project without the lighting condition. Now that unbuilt wind farm with zero operational history is being pointed to at Jingalup as justification for removing their aircraft activated lighting condition. One planning decision is already being used to weaken protections on the next project. How is that sensible planning? And if something goes wrong, who carries the liability?
23: Yeah, well, good question. I can tell you what happened goes wrong. It'd be everyone and no one, and there'll be people pointing at each other all over the place. But it's interesting because these proponents use Scott River as an example of not needing them. They didn't happen to mention their existing project that already has them. So they pick and choose what they sort of point to. And yeah, like I'm pulled up next to the Cozen Up airstrip at the moment and it has lights on it. That didn't get mentioned. So it is hard because you go to these, we've got the Shire, it doesn't have the money to fund lawyers and all that sort of thing, but you're sitting in a panel and they've got all their experts lined up and, you know, we're ducks in there. You know, so we're
0: last question for you, Steve. We could talk all day, obviously, about this and by the number of texts, yes, too. If the rules attached to a project can be changed after the turbines have been built, which is what we just indicated there, does that undermine farmers' confidence in agreeing to having these projects in their communities in the first place?
23: Well, there are. They get changed anyway. This one was originally not supposed to have lights on it. The tower's got bigger. There's tree lines have been pushed out that should have stayed there. What is basically, this is the problem. You need as many conditions as possible now because some of these developers will take a lot of liberty with what. Anyway, they take a mile when they give an inch. And I'll say it again. Some of these developers are doing a really good job. They are talking to their neighbours. They're contributing to the communities. They're really getting involved. They're shifting a tower if they need to shift a tower, if someone doesn't like where it is. So some of them are doing a really good job and doing really well. And this is the problem. There are some doing the right way and some doing it the wrong way. Let's back the ones that are doing the right way, and the government needs to tell the ones that are doing the wrong way, forget about it. You're not getting a bit, you're not getting your project up.
0: Right. One sentence. Who do you need to talk to listen and make a change?
23: Well, I'm talking to them in my position.
0: Yeah.
23: Synergy is actually who I need to talk to, yes, because they might be the ones that take the power off. And whoever's got the checkbook, they're the ones that make the rules.
0: All right, Steve. Mate, we wish you all the very best in the fight and, hopefully common sense will prevail at some point in time. Thank you for joining us this morning.
23: Okay, no worries. Thank you.
0: Steve Maguire, President of WA Farmers and importantly a Coconut farmer himself. And I'm going to throw this open to you guys very briefly in the dying moments of the program. Would you live next door to a wind farm? Would you live next door to a wind farm? 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That's the question. 133-882. Now, team, remember, if you hear a certain sign, you should be jumping on the phone and dialing 133-882.
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5: There's been a breakdown on Tongan Highway northbound after Great Eastern Highway in Redcliffe. The vehicle's in the left emergency lane. Traffic is moving, but as always, proceed with caution. No major delays around the rest of Perth. The CBD metro areas are looking clear. The freeways are running smoothly. No delays throughout the tunnel, both CBD and metro areas. No delays. I'm Nadia Scurria on 6PR.

0: Imagine an early afternoon soaking in the sun, watching boats along the river horizon. And if it's a Sunday, you're enjoying $10 cocktails and indulging in half-price oysters or a $69 crayfish while the day turns to night with the shimmering city skyline as your backdrop. You deserve a destination that knows exactly how to help you unwind. The Point Rooftop Bar and Restaurant is where Perth meets the water with the best views in town. Escape to the riverside on The Point. It's on point.
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3: Well, the phones have lit up like crazy, and we're going to line number four. Who's on line number four? Hello? Hello, hello?
6: Hello.
3: Oh, hello.
6: Hello.
3: Who's that?
6: It's Brooke.
3: Hello.
6: How are you?
3: Brooke, well done. You've gotten through. Congratulations. You're in the draw.
6: Awesome. Thank you very much. Fantastic.
3: Excellent, mate. Who will you take with you?
6: I'll take my son, Raffy.
3: Oh, lovely. And who? Which team do you support and which team do you hope is in the grand final?
6: We Freo supporters and we hope Freo win, obviously, yeah.
3: Living the dream. Good on you, Brooke. Well done. Well done, mate. And remember, the winner will be drawn live on Air and Breakfast on Monday, 14th of September. So good luck. And the AFL authorised grand final promotion code is GFAFL 26102. Oh, all right. We're going to break. Actually, a couple of you want to jump in on this discussion with the wind farm. I've got 2 minutes up my sleeve. Let's see what we can do with this time. Helen, hello.
7: Oh, good morning, Chrissy. How are you?
3: Not bad. Tell us what you think about the wind farms.
7: I'm not against renewables because we've got a solar passive 40-year-old house. So just putting it out there. And yeah. I'm from Coachup. We live next door to the first stage of the Moonies Hills wind farm. Mike, I'm not against renewables, but I think poorly sited wind farms are not good. I think Australia's got plenty of space where they could probably put turbines, and it might be NIMBYism, but put them where they don't affect so many farmers. So in our area, 25 farms were close to this current wind farm. And as Steve said, there's a lot of subterfuge, non-disclosure forms that you've got to sign, so there's a lot of secrecy. And these turbines, the stage one started off as 110 metres and sort of morphed into over 200 metres. And for some context, that's as high, the tip of the blade is as high as the top of the span of the Sydney Harbour Bridge. So we're talking not inconsequential
3: height.
7: They're getting bigger.
3: Very visual, Helen. Thank you for that. Yeah. I'm going to leave it there because Peter wants to jump on too, and we've only got 2 minutes left. Peter, hello. What do you think about the wind farms?
8: Oh, good day, Chrissy. I think it's a fair bit of NIMBYism, but as an engineer, we have to site these wind towers where they actually will pick up the wind. And when you get farmers and all that complaining, they actually move in some places. Is it less efficient picking up wind? And really, you never own your land in Australia, whether you're a farmer or whatever. You only own the top 6 feet, I believe. And after that, the government can move, can move you on for the benefit of the majority. So I think I'd rather have a wind tower where it's being most efficient and can get the transmission lines and take into account people. But if it's impossible to do that, well, it's too bad. But I'd rather have that than a nuclear reactor, which I my house at Coogee Waters down here, or North Coogee, sorry, the... they were going to put a nuclear power station at Kwinana, and the prevailing winds would have taken it straight over the top of us.
3: All right, mate, we'll leave it there. Thank you, Emma. We're not going to get to you. I'm very, very sorry. I'm going to leave the last word here to young Jamie. He says, I'd live near a wind farm, Chrissy, as long as Roger Cook and Sarah Hanson-Young lived closer than me. Have a great day.
9: 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Sports Today with myself and Paul Hazelby, live from the Ray Hotel in Fremantle. 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
3: We will revisit the wind farm and the nuclear energy debate in the weeks and months ahead, I am sure. And Roy rang in and said, how much does a wind farm cost? The Flat Rocks project represented $200 million of investment across 18
15: turbines, and they could be sitting in the landscape 25 to 30 years or longer. So I think getting it all right from the very get-go is very, very important. That's a lot of money, $200 million, 18 turbines. All right, team, coming up tomorrow, we've got Gardening with Darren Senor, House of Wellness. I'll be leaving early because I'm heading down to Coburn tomorrow morning for the fur run and taking Soda the dog with me. So young Seb's going to come in from 9 o'clock tomorrow. So you'll have lots of fun with him. All of our regulars will be here. And we've got him chasing the best fish burger in Perth. Where do you go for your fish and chips and your fish burger? So let him know. Up next on the program, Saturday morning at the footy with Adam Papalia and Brad Hardy, and the catch up with Rusty Collette at 12.
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17: It's 17 degrees at 10 o'clock. Good morning. I'm Elise Gately. Australian rapid response crews will arrive in Nepal today as the number of Aussies missing in the flood disaster rises to 41. Nelson Scott is in Kathmandu.
18: Almost 600 people are confirmed dead and over 2,000 are missing as a wall of mud and water tore through the Nepal-Tibet border. Australian crisis teams will touch down in the region today, after the Nepal government reversed a decision to refuse foreign aid. $5 million worth of federal government humanitarian support will also arrive soon, destined to reach affected areas by helicopter as key infrastructure remains blocked. Assistant Foreign Minister Matt Thistlethwaite says Australia remains ready to provide further assistance. 41 Australians are now unaccounted for, up from 38, while DFAT has fielded 450 calls related to the disaster. 26-year-old Cara Severino became the first known Australian to survive the disaster after she made contact with her parents yesterday. She was stranded along the Langtang track and now faces an arduous hike to the Nepalese capital on foot. Nelson Scott, Kathmandu.
17: A man has died after crashing in the wheat belt overnight, bringing this year's state road toll to nearly 150. About 10:30, emergency services were called to a rural road in Carabin, about half an hour east of Meriden, where a grey Toyota Land Cruiser Ute had hit a tree. The 37-year-old male driver was the only person involved and died at the scene. Police investigations are ongoing. The nation is watching Secret Harbour in Perth South today as thousands of people flock to polling booths. There are 16 candidates in the by-election in the usually safe Labor seat, but One Nation's Luke Hurtigan is emerging as a front-runner. Premier Roger Cook says WA Labor has fought a tough campaign.
19: By-elections always throw up different issues. At the moment, you see a surge on the East Coast in popularity of One Nation. You see a bit of that poison coming across, and you see this toxic coalition between Basil Zemplis and Pauline Hanson. And so from that perspective, obviously it's a tough fight for WA Labor.
17: 9 polling centres are open across the electorate until 6 o'clock tonight. Financial despair is forcing many farmers off the land. A Norco Black Dog Institute survey of more than 1,000 farmers across the country has found 4 out of 10 are considering leaving the industry. More than half of those surveyed say they're relying on other jobs to survive. Many say they're not coping, leading to mental issues. Lifeline's number is 13 11 14. In finance, the Australian dollar has strengthened, buying 71.7 US cents.
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17: Claremont hosts Perth in a Waffle Men's semi-final this afternoon. A date next weekend with the minor premier Peel Thunder awaits the winner of this afternoon's clash. Demons coach Mark Stone says both sides are evenly matched and they're full of confidence they can get a win.
20: I mean, they're a pretty good team. We're 1-1 throughout the year, but having beaten them at Revo during the year gives us a bit of confidence that they're not unbeatable, that we go there and produce really good footy and a good brand, that we're a chance.
17: Tomorrow afternoon, South Fremantle host East Perth in an elimination final. Wollich Marawa are in South Australia to take on Kawana in the AFLW Indigenous Round. It's a major milestone for the experienced forward Kelly Gibson, who will don the blue and yellow for her 75th AFLW game today against her former side. And that's the latest news and sport.
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22: That breakdown remains on Tonkin Highway this morning northbound after Great Eastern Highway in Redcliffe. The vehicle's still in the left emergency lane with traffic moving, but as always, proceed with caution. Taking a look around the rest of Perth, no major delays throughout the CBD or metro areas. The freeways are running smoothly. No delays throughout the North Bridge Tunnel. Tonkin and Roe Highway having somewhat of a good run. I'm Nadia Scoria on Perth's traffic leader, 6PR.
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17: Partly cloudy today with light winds and a top of 22 degrees. The UV index is set to be high as we head into spring. Sun protection is recommended until 3pm. Then heading to an overnight low of 9 degrees. Partly cloudy again tomorrow and 25. Monday, a shower or two and 22 degrees. Right now it is 17 degrees. More news at 11 o'clock on Perth 6PR.

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0: Bulls, 80,000 at the MCG in a game decided by a kick after the siren. The AFL couldn't have dreamt a better scenario for the start of their new final system. Were you a wildcard fan before, or has your opinion changed after last night? It's great to be back in the chair with a full two-hour show today. We'll talk plenty of Frio, West Coast contracts, Geelong penalties, All Australian, or whatever you want to have your opinion on, and you can drive the agenda. 133-882 is the number. Adam Papalia with you alongside a man who has hated on the wild card all year, but now the Bulldogs have won through. Surely he is a massive fan. Good morning to you, Bradley Huddy.
1: Morning, Paps. Good morning, listeners. Cracking game of football. No, I'm not. I'm not sold on it. Because you know what? We win out of winning last night. The best side won. The bottom line is we're still eighth. It's ridiculous. You shouldn't have to play for your own position. That's what the home and away is for. The parameters are there. And unfortunately, it might be a different case for Melbourne tonight, who could have finished fourth, could have finished fifth, could have finished sixth, could finish seventh, and now they could be out of the competition by the end of the midnight tonight. So, no change, but yeah, it was a cracking game of football. They couldn't have asked for any more. And, yeah, obviously there's a lot of feeling for Membry missing that shot after the siren, but I think they would have pinched it, to be brutally honest. I thought the Dogs were the better team on the night.
0: They were. A lot of the stats heading in their direction, but Collingwood, you can't deny them. They keep attacking and keep taking the game on. It's going to be big ramifications at the Pies. We're starting to hear some of those come through. Luke Beveridge is going to join us, the Western Bulldogs coach, in around about 20 minutes time, Brad. So thanks for organising that. Looking forward to having a chat to Bevo, because there were some really interesting things out of last night. I mean, Ryan Gardner, not even playing in the first half, came on and he had a pretty good impact.
1: Yeah, that was the plan, and it was because Tim English was a little underdone after hurting his knee recently. Rory Lobb, you wanted two of, although he didn't have a great night at the office, to be brutally honest, but at least he gives you that versatility in the ruck, forward, back, and they just wanted someone, and we'll ask Bevo exactly why it was all about, and I know why it was all about, but let him tell the yarn, and the bottom line is that it worked out okay, because Gardner, you know, he's no world beater, but he's as honest as the day is long. He just needed somebody to compete. He does as the team wishes him to do, and that's what you need. You talk about role players, well, he played a role last night, even though he spent a fair chunk of the time on the bench.
0: He certainly did, and Artie Jones had a phenomenal game, kicked a career-high four goals. Aaron Norton, four through injury as well, to kick four, and the Bulldogs get it done with a kick after the siren. And you think of the ramifications for the two. So, Brad, as you said, the Bulldogs, well, they're in eighth at the moment. If Carlton beat Melbourne today, the Bulldogs go up to seventh, and that would just change the who they play tonight or next week. But for Collingwood, still side bottom's career came to an end last night.
1: Yeah.
0: And for the Magpies, it's been confirmed this morning that Scott Pendlebury's career as a Magpie has come to the end, and he is going to be headed up to the Gold Coast for a playing / coaching deal.
1: Yeah, I mentioned that with the boys on Bricky yesterday. That was the case, and they held it over until after the game. It's an interesting one for me, perhaps, to be brutally honest. I mean, he's modelling it on what Luke Hodge and Sam Mitchell and Jordan Lewis done, probably more Luke Hodge than anybody else. Well, Sammy Mitchell only played 1 year with the West Coast, didn't he, I think, in his time. So, I don't know. I don't know if it's a good thing or a bad thing. I think his record will never, well, you never say never, but you don't think it'll be beaten. So I'm not sure if that's the motivation. I see him in the Buckley role, maybe a little bit of assistant coaching and a little bit of media. I thought that would have been a better way to go. You know, I mean, there's romantic stories, isn't there? And one of them is to be a one-club player. And it's a shame that he's going to be playing with Gold Coast, I think, for a year. You know, I'm not sure that's good for either, really. I mean, I know what the idea is. They want to get somebody with a bit of experience, professionalism. Clearly, it sends a shot over the bow to the likes of Anderson and Rowell, who are the current leaders in the team, that they want a little bit more up there. They've already had Petrarca in the door. But he's a lot of people go, there's only two ways you go out, perhaps, as I said all along, injured or disappointed. But Pendlebury had an opportunity to finish his career, a one-club player, an immortal at Collingwood, an immortal in the game, and he had a future. You know, a lot of blokes don't have a future, if you know what I mean. There's only lucky ones like Carl and I who transferred into media. If they haven't got a trade or whatever, it's a little bit, you meander a little bit, you know. But for Pendlebury, I'm not so sure it's the right deal, right way to go.

0: to be honest.
1: I wonder how Pies fans are feeling about that this morning. Yeah, I don't know. The romance of the players staying at one club, if they've had such a long and storied career there, for me, that just feels like the right way to go out, rather than like Hodge and Lewis and Mitchell did, going to another club. But if they want to keep playing and the club doesn't want them to stay there and they don't have a role there, then they don't really have too many other options.
0: Well, Collingwood are breathing a sigh of relief. I think they, for want of a better term, they wanted him out. You know, I mean, I think they understand in list management that they've got to go forward. They've got their eyes on the prize, which is Lachie Neal. He's 33, but he's still moving beautifully, playing with Brisbane, trying for that three-peat in the grand finals this year, if they can get there. So, yeah, it makes sense. It moves a little bit of money in the salary cap. I felt a bit sorry for Sidebottom last night. It was a shadow of the player that we know he is, and I think it just overwhelmed him. I know that sounds odd, but yeah, for a bloke as experienced as him, but he just didn't get in the game last night. And I think maybe there was just a little bit too much emotion involved around possibly being his last game if they didn't win. And in the end, he probably thought it could be one more week. But memory missed that set shot. And mind you, there's a few that left a couple out on the table last night, wasn't there?
1: Yeah, first one that you'd think memory would kick 9 times out of 10, or, you know, 90 out of 100, perhaps. Let's go to the phones because we want to hear from you. You've got 2 hours today, which is brilliant to be able to take your call.
0: Tony from Southern River.
1: We haven't got him yet, but I'm sure he'll be on the line.
0: Of course he will. Going back
1: and forth between the Pies and the Dogs all year. Peter is from Duncraig, wants to talk about Scott Pendlebury. Hi, Peter.
2: I know, but you've stole my thunder, Brad. You gave 5 minutes of... I was going to say, look, those negotiations don't happen over a coffee in 2 minutes, Brad. They would have been going on for a long time, and of course the players would have known about it. Would that have had an unsettling effect, or was that what they were punching on about at the end of the game? I saw a bit of a video with the Pies supporters throwing a few good punches, that's for sure.
0: Yeah, I'm not sure, Pete, but yeah, it's a good point. I mean, it wasn't happening overnight. The Russians were around. You know, it's a little bit like the Zach Butters. We knew Zach Butters was going to pull out of Port, but it was just a matter of getting the season over and done with. And this was similar. I don't think it unsettled Collingwood, to be brutally honest, because he wasn't going to be playing anyway with that bursa injury. I don't think that had an effect on him. It was just a cracking game of footy, and as you say, you can never deny them. They're very big on the pressure. If you can withstand that pressure and punch back, what the Dogs were doing for most of the night, you've got a chance to get them in a tight one, and that's what happened.
1: Frank is from Cannington, also wants to talk about the Pies. Morning, Frank.
3: I'm just wondering, the Magpies don't seem to want to rebuild. Now, they're going to lose both Sidebottom and Pendles, but I don't know if anybody's going to retire. But they're talking about Lachie Neal and Hogan coming. Is that right? Hogan's going to come, maybe?
0: Yeah, Stringer's in the mix as well. I think they'll get two of the three anyway.
3: Yeah, but what they also realise is that Houston will be 30 by May 2027. Maynard will turn 30 at the end of this year, and so will Frampton. So that could have 13 or 14 players that are 30 or over. So much for them. Oh, we played all these young guys and we got young talent. They're getting older and older. And the only team that won, which had a lot of 30-year-old players, was Geelong, but they didn't have anywhere near 13 players. So I just can't see them contending, to be honest.
0: Yeah, the age profile has been like that for a while, perhaps, hasn't it? We've spoken about that, and it levels out a little bit if you do have a few youngsters. It's been good to see Ed Allen and Swaddling and a few of these other young boys, or younger boys, coming through anyway. And I agree with the caller. Look, I reckon Houston's gone. I reckon he'll go to St Kilda because he's besties with Jack Silvani, and I think they've got to him. But I don't think Collingwood will be crying over that, because I don't think I think he's been underwhelming, to be brutally honest, since he came across from Port Adelaide. He hasn't been able to fit in. He hasn't played the style of footy. He's a thumping kick, we know that. But more often than not, they go via Joshy Dacos before they go through him. And, of course, you've got Howe going around for one more year as well. So that keeps it up there. But Lachie Neal is, you know, 33 coming in. Hogan's going to be 31 or thereabouts. Stringer's ditto if he happens to find his way in there. They can walk in for nothing, you know, they walk out of the GWS Giants and walk out of Brisbane, and it doesn't cost Collingwood anything. So, yeah, it's just a matter of satisfying them in terms of remuneration. That's why they're going after them.
1: We've got to get to Luke Beveridge at 10:30, so a clearer commitment. Come back in a moment. Chantel Mazzagiri, you will be up next. If you want to jump on the open line, 133-882 is the talkback number. It is Saturday morning at the footy, thanks to Ross's Auctions.
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5: There's roadworks on Reid Highway westbound between Daviot Road and Alton Road in Caversham. The lane closures are unknown at the moment, but slow down to 40 k's on the approach. Traffic is slow in the area. That breakdown remains on Tonkin Highway northbound after Great Eastern Highway in Redcliffe. Traffic is moving, but proceed with caution as the vehicle's in the left emergency lane. Taking a look around the rest of Perth, no other major delays. Don't forget, if you see anything on our roads, to give us a call. I'm Nadia Scurria on Perth 6PR.
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1: Terrific to have your company. We're here thanks to Ross's Auctions through until midday today. Plenty of footy to chat. Luke Beveridge, the Bulldogs coach after last night, will join us live in a few minutes' time. Chantel is from Woodvale, though, on the open line. Hi, Chantel.
14: Hey, Paps. How's it going?
1: Good, thank you. How are you?
14: Yeah, good, thank you. Before I get to my question, I just want to humble myself and say to Brad, well done on your win last night.
0: Thanks, Chantel. That's very good of you.
14: That's okay. but my question is, what's happening with Dua? Is he still playing for the Eagles?
0: Who's that?
1: Yeah, Tyrell Dua.
14: Tyrell.
1: Yes.
0: Sorry. I don't think they've finalised it.
1: He's signed until 2028, so he still has another contract.
0: At this stage he does, yeah.
1: Yeah.
0: Are you a fan, Chantel, or do you know him?
14: Yeah, I'm a fan. Yeah,
0: good on
14: definitely
0: you.
14: A fan.
0: Good
14: yeah.
0: on you.
14: Yeah.
0: Well, we haven't seen enough of him, have we, really? A lot of him. There's a few that they continue to play before him, Chantel, and I'm a bit harsh on the Eagles, people say, but I just don't find their direction as, to be able to follow is like, they seem to think that is. You know, I'd like to see more of these young blokes, and at least we'd find out, you know, whether they can or can't play. And I think Melbourne have proved that this year. Other clubs have proved it too, perhaps, where, you think, well, there's no backup. But until you actually give them a proper go, and I'm talking about a month, not a week and 5 minutes, I think they deserve a little bit more opportunity to find out if they can actually play or not.
1: Yeah, so he's signed, I believe, till 2028, so he's still got a couple more seasons to go. He's still only 22. In terms of waffle this year, like, he's played a bit of waffle footy but hadn't been able to break into the Eagles lineup, which I guess would be a bit of concern. I think for next year, Chantel, it's going to be a pretty big season for him to try and lock down a spot in that West Coast Eagles lineup. If you want to talk any of those other contracts at the Eagles, you're more than welcome to do that. 1-3-882. Muzz is from Beckenham. Big fan of the wildcard round, I believe, is Muzz. Hi, Muzz.
8: Yeah, g'day guys. I'm as big a fan as I am of the Wildcard round as I was that bloody quiz. Perhaps anyway. Hey, boys, I hate Wildcard round. And I'm sick and tired of the commission and whatever, changing the rules of the game, the whole lot. Left to rule, get rid of that, get rid of Wildcard round, get rid of Dylan, get rid of all those idiots, mate. Well done, Brad. I'm glad the Dogs won last night. That's karma and justice. They finished eighth. It shouldn't have been the Wildcard cut, and they couldn't have the better team beating the Pies, and I hope Melbourne beat Carlton as well. And also, boys, go to Demos today, and hopefully Brayer will be there, and Skeeter and the fellas and all the Demo boys. And I spoke to a young kid yesterday in South Perth, doing a job, went back to the car. And this young bloke had a Demo shirt on. Chat to him, he plays 16 for Colts, whatever. And he said, yeah, we played my local club, Kimmy, and they're a bit dirty, and we beat him. I thought, yeah, good stuff, you know. Anyway, he's a good young kid, and he's going to be coming up through Perth.
1: Thanks, go Demos. Yeah, big game against Claremont today.
0: Oh, they play Claremont, do they? Where's that?
1: At Claremont. Claremont?
0: Yeah. At Claremont. Thank you. So. Dougie was out at Claremont yesterday. I think Dougie Hawkins was at Claremont yesterday. He sent me a picture and he tried to trick me. He said, "Where's this oval, bad man?" And I said, and he had, because it's got all the like Waverley and all the houses around it. I said, "I know exactly where that is, Douglas." I said, "That is Claremont Oval."
1: That is
0: what do they call it these days?
1: Correct, Revo Fitness Stadium. It is called. So 2:10 today. So plenty of people will be getting along to that. And then your Bulldogs, Brad, against East Perth tomorrow. So that's 4th and 5th. Claremont 2nd and 3rd, and Peel.
0: Oh, Bowie's.
1: Finishing top, of course, get the week off, given they were the minor premiers, and they might have up to, what is it, 17 Dockers potentially playing through the finals, 14, 17, something like that, with the way that I don't think that's going to go down all that well if they get to play that many in the grand final. Jerry is from Westminster. Hi, Jerry.
15: Yeah, how you going, boys? Strangely enough, I'm not as upset as I would normally be. Would have been okay if Collingwood won last night. I could have lived with that, but I'm not too upset about it at all because, it's not a real final. So, if it was a real final, I probably would have been spewing, well and truly. But, Brad, I tell you what, mate, more and more I see this guy, the more I admire watching him, and I'm wondering if he'll miss out on winning a Brown Line. That's the bond. He's an out and out champion. And, Richards, when you're talking to him next, Brad, tell him while he's getting away with throwing the ball, tell him to continue doing so. he did that 4 times last night.
1: Yeah, I thought.
15: Very quick, but they were clearly throws.
1: Thanks, Jerry.
15: I just want to say thank you, Pendles and Sidebottom. I'm a bit shocked to hear about Pendles, but, Pendles and Sidebottom. Love you guys, what you've given to Collingwood. Thank you so much. You've given me so many thrills over the years, and I've enjoyed the journey. Good luck to both of them and their families. And let's hope the Doggies can go a little bit deeper now, Brad.
0: Yeah, good on you, Jerry. Thanks for fronting up, as you always do. Win, lose or draw, and I agree with you on the wild card round, and it would have been a shame if either club went out last night. But the bottom line, that's the way the cookie crumbles now, but you're right. They've been two superstars, Sidebottom and Pendlebury, in their own right, and they're going to be sorely missed, particularly by Collingwood fans, I'm sure. But, I mean, I think Sidebottom and Pendlebury are two universally loved players, perhaps, to be brutally honest. So you don't have to barrack for Collingwood, because everybody barracks for every other team that other than Collingwood. And I think they're two players who've broken that mold a little bit. You know what I mean? So, and look, I'm sure Bont you know, he's not going to probably win it this year. Probably run second again to Nick Dacos. So it wasn't a great to be able to have a throwback to the old days, you know. I'm talking 50s, 60s, 70s, 80s, 90s, where you used to actually go to the ground and think, hello, hello, John Todd versus Ray Sorrell, or, you know, whatever might be the matchup, Wayne Carey versus Glenn Jakovich. At least we knew last night going to the game and you calling the game, you had something to look forward to and they didn't let us down.
1: Yeah, it was excellent last night with the way it went. Brian says on the SMS, the beauty of finals is you see so much more man on man, which makes for much better football to watch, says Brian. And you talked about throwbacks, Brad. I thought it was a throwback to the 2016 Bulldogs, the way they were throwing the footy around last night.
0: Well, whatever works wins. And
1: the crow throw.
0: No, that's the EJ Witten flick pass, mate. Get it right. We've got a name for it.
1: Well, it worked well, and you got away with a few of them last night. The Bulldogs found the line. We'll chat to their coach when we come back in just a moment on Saturday morning at the footy. Make sure you keep listening. Cue to call coming up a little bit later for our fantastic grand final promotion. We've got a $100 voucher to our best caller for the Empire Bar to give away as well. Luke Beveridge is going to join us next, but if you want to talk West Coast and Freo, you can jump on the line right now, 133-882.
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16: Saturday morning at the footy. From vehicles to construction and mining equipment, Ross's Auctions have it all.
1: It is Saturday morning at the footy on 6PR. Adam Papalia, Brad Hardy with you through until midday today. Looking forward to taking your calls. We're here thanks to Ross's Auctions. 133-882 is the talkback number. But Bradley, it was a magnificent game of footy last night. The wildcard, 80,000 people at the MCG, a thrilling final term. And you can welcome in our very special guest on this Saturday morning.
0: And no love from the AFL all week, so that's okay. But I'm sure he didn't get much sleep last night, perhaps because he was still buzzing from that miraculous win over the Pies. And I think he's had to clear his head this morning in the pool and also take a few of the players who didn't play last night through a bit of a routine just in case they're required, and they could be for next week. Luke Beveridge joins us, Adam Papalia and Brad Hardy with you, of course, Bevo. And how's the heart?
2: G'day, Brad. G'day, Paps. Yeah, I mean, I've settled. I've had that swim you speak of, mate, and now we've just put the boys through their paces who didn't play last night. I think they're all a bit more enthusiastic today, knowing that Matty Kennedy's going to be out for a week, so there's at least one spot there. And so, yeah, it's up bright and early and to greet the day and getting busy again. And we'll watch tonight, but just to work out who we're playing next week.
0: Well, before we take you through the game, I mean, what have you had to do? What have you had to overcome in the last 10 weeks, or what have you been trying to engineer for this group to get to this point anyway?
2: Yeah, well, we started the year off, we were high scoring last year, one knows that. When Fremantle got us in the last home and away, there were some defensive elements to that that were pretty consistently poor. Coursing through our team last year. So we set about trying to improve on those things, and they're pretty systematic team-based defensive elements. And we've improved in that regard. We're still not a great front-half source pressure team, so that's the next thing we're after. But all the while, with the changing in personnel, obviously very different complexion up in our forward line, we've set about trying to make sure that there's a good balance in the phases, and now our scoring's coming a bit. So we've got probably a fraction more run, but the younger guys have started to see some, you know, some increments of improvement, and we're still defending pretty well, and now we're probably in a position where, as far as outworking opposition or being reasonably strong in the contest, we're in a good place.
1: You must have been pleased last night, Bevo, for the amount of goals you could get out of the centre square.
2: Yeah, well, we kicked five and a few points. Yeah, there was some telling deep entries, you know, with Marcus running out of there. Westie drilled Norts at one point with a great pass. Yeah, that was a pretty important part of the scoring aspect of the game. I mean, it's a great score source if you can do it well, the centre bounce side of things. And yeah, as you said, in the scheme of the game, that had an influence. So especially late, you know, when they headed us a couple of times with the changes in fortune, and for us to come out clean was so important with not much time on the clock. So that worked out well. Not every week, but it definitely worked out well this week.
0: In that review of how you wanted to change the team as opposed to the personnel in particular, I mean, it was so often it was Bontempelli, Richards, Liberatore, but you've been able to find a couple now that who can swing through there.
2: Yeah, that whole midfield group, Brad, has really evolved when you think that, I mean, Matt Kennedy's just pulsed a bit now at the end of the year, but Joel Fraser is playing a critical role in there. And these younger guys, you know, Sando's gone out to wing. What Cooper Hines' year has just been so promising. You know, if we'd be honest with you, at the start of the year, we didn't think Cooper was going to be one of our, you know, first pick wingmen. We thought he'd play forward, he'd learn his midfield craft at AFL level, but probably not on a wing. And so that's been outstanding. And, you know, we've had guys like, you know, Sellers, Michael Selwood stand up in a, you know, his first senior year of AFL footy, and James O'Donnell really coming on. And so, but I think, you know, when we're talking about personnel and waiting for something to start to bubble to the surface. We needed it to come from some of our small forwards, and now with Cody back, Artie Jones now starting to trouble the opposition, Westy now coming into a vein of form, and the young kids in Lukey Kennedy and Josh Dolan just been a bit of a headache with their craftiness and their sneakiness and their cheekiness. Well, it's a bit of a different setup, but it's been pretty good. And North was brilliant last night. He was really a colossus for us.
1: How close was he to not playing with that ankle injury, and how much work did he have to do during the week to get himself right for the game, Aaron Norton?
2: Yeah, you're probably aware we did the conservative thing, and we could have kept playing him last week, but we sat him down. He straight away got on the ice, and every day was really positive in his thinking and did all the right things, and there was no point when you asked him how he was that he gave you an indication that he thought he wasn't going to play. And then for him to come out, he actually did a bit more than I thought he would in our main session, so that wasn't really in much doubt. And then as the week went on, it became evident that Tim was probably going to get up as well.
1: And that was a big one, wasn't it, with Tim English last night? You bring Ryan Gardner, you have Ryan Gardner in the side, but not to play him in the first half. Can you talk us through those discussions during the week and the game plan? Was it there to basically see if Tim was in trouble in the first half, you had that extra cover?
2: A little bit. Gardy's really versatile. He can play in all three lines. And, we're asking a lot of Buku Kamis and James O'Donnell down there as our keys. The question mark is to who can help them out a little bit. Will we need Ryan? We never picked the team in a paranoid fashion. Someone might get injured. But when you've got 23 to play with and that extra player doesn't necessarily have to be an aerobic beast or the high octane, high speed sort of player. You can pick an extra tall if you like. I mean, Hawthorne, when they started the year and it's still doing a little bit between Meek and Reeves, they were pretty much playing at a third or two thirds of every quarter each and just flipping it. So they were essentially in one rotation for the whole team, and they probably, I don't think too many other teams were doing that at that point in time. And so with Tim missing a little bit of footy, coming off the North Melbourne experience where, he did get injured, we thought, and Lobby was going okay in the ruck, we thought that we'd be able to play Lobby a bit more forward, and Gardy could be that pinch hit ruckman that helps Tim when he's having a spell. So that's the way we went about it, but we wanted to hold Ryan for a while just to see how the game unfolded. And in the end, he didn't really come on until halfway through the third quarter, which worked out pretty well for us. So, remembering, there's only 75 interchange. So if the more those big guys are on and they're in other positions, well, you've got to weigh up whether or not you're willing to take 5, 10 minutes, 15 minutes off players like Luke Kennedy, Josh Dolan, like Riley West, like Sam Davidson. So that's what you've got to weigh up when you're thinking about who's on and who's not on the field. And I think, strategically, it worked out reasonably well last night. But it's a week-to-week thing for us, definitely sort of horses for courses thinking.
0: Just on that, Bevo, the privilege of sitting in that last meeting with the boys. For our listeners who love their footy, who don't get that opportunity, how fulfilling is it when you have plans and they come together? Not only the win, but the plans to make you get the win.
2: Yeah, it's always satisfying. You're always really grateful for the execution, BH. Ultimately, you can only ask them to perform what you feel is going to help you win the game, or at least put the opposition under a significant amount of duress. And so, to see it unfold the way it is, a fair bit of thinking and planning goes into the centre bounce side of it that we've already touched on. Definitely the numbers game between the arc, the stoppages, and who's playing what roles. And definitely, as I said, the strategic thinking around time on ground, how you get saturation of run throughout the four quarters, how you time that. We, you know, we gave James O'Donnell a couple of spells last night. I reckon it hurt us at one point. McStay took a contested mark when James wasn't on the ground. And I reckon if he was there, he probably brings that to ground. So you've got to take on a little bit of risk with all of that. But the bigger picture and the execution of the match day plans, it's enormously satisfying at the end of it all when you know, the scoreboard says you're in front.
0: Our love-hate relationship with the AFL continues. It was a stack to get through during the week, but you just threw a little hand grenade in there at the end about memory's last shot.
2: Yeah, look, I'm probably, you know, a bit regretful that I brought it up. I mean, where I was coming from, really, I went down to the bench when we lost Matty Kennedy with concussion, because as soon as that happens, Matt's a significant inside mid role player for us. So I had to, two or three players need to shuffle positions. I need to work out now who's going to be on the ground at the end of the game. I need to make sure players are coming off at the right time. It's very difficult to coordinate that from the box. So to actually be hands-on, to give people on the bench peace of mind, make sure the players are reassured, I go down. But when Tim Merry took that mark, I knew that there was, 35 seconds left or something, 34 seconds or 33. So what caught my eye was the scoreboard. I could see the shot clock counting down, and I thought, geez, that shot clock started quickly. And I saw it hit zero, and I didn't think he'd started his run-up. And I thought, because he nailed the kick before, it was really our only chance at that point. If player was caught and he had 3 or 4 seconds to try and scramble to kick a goal, but we could pressure it. And so that was my thinking, but it was more they didn't give him much time. It's like the shot clock was started as soon as it hit his hands. Like, I couldn't believe how quickly it wound down for him. So that was sort of where I was coming from. It was borderline. If he did start his run up before it went to zero, it was borderline. I shouldn't have even spoken about it, but I was inquisitive because it started so quickly. You know, for him at the end of the quarter, I mean, we're feeling for him because he missed a shot. We're obviously grateful that we won. But at the time, I thought, I couldn't believe it, but went to zero, or the countdown happened on the trigger. I thought maybe there'd be a few seconds delay. You know, the mark's paid, you hit the button on the shot clock, you know, he's got a little bit more than the blatant 30 or the specific 30 from when it hits his hand. But there, so that's where I was coming from. I thought when it went to zero that they were going to call play on, but ultimately they must have thought they'd start his run up.
1: You got the job done in the end. Tonight's game, Melbourne and Carlton, in terms of you playing against them, doesn't mean too much, but it does mean who you'll end up playing next week. How will you go watching the game tonight? Are you someone that will, like most footy fans, when you sit there, you start to get a gut feeling of who you want to win the game or not?
2: Not really. I mean, whoever we play, whether it's Geelong or Adelaide, they're going to be enormous challenges for us, and I don't think it really matters where it is. Obviously, if it's in Adelaide against Adelaide, they'll have a parochial home crowd. But I think our players have dealt with that pretty well throughout the course of the year. So you don't strike up a preference. They're both going to be formidable. Whoever wins this game, I think Melbourne have been crawled a little bit through losing a couple of pretty important players, but it's going to be a fascinating battle. I'll watch it, it's actually my wife's birthday tonight, so we'll go out for dinner. 5:30 booking and scramble after the Super Cup.
1: How romantic of you.
0: Exactly. Hey, mate, we'd both like a dollar. I mean, obviously, there's a little bit to play out yet. Looking to next year, could you just explain to people? My phone just buzzes off the hook all of the time. Are we getting back Zach Butters? Are we getting Zach? Can you just tell the listeners where Zach Butters' situation is for the Bulldogs?
2: Oh, I don't really know, to be honest, Brad. It's hard to know what the determinative factors will be with him because you know, he have things in his own mind as to what they are. So we've obviously, we're doing our best to convince him that, you know, he'll have a pretty good home with the doggies, and that we're evolving, we're moving forward again, and with him in the team, he's going to be really influential on every team who's trying to coax him to come over. He's probably providing that same message. So I don't know where it sits with him. Our guys are talking to his manager, you know, fairly regularly, but it's a bit unknown, mate.
0: We're going to talk to his mum.
2: Yeah. We did try that, actually. We tried that. I think, from a family point of view, once you open up mum to our president, Kylie Watson-Wheeler, and we start really getting into the romantics, you'd hope that there's no turning back from our point of view, but, you can imagine that they'd have some trepidation because they probably need to rationalise and process everything. And I think once you're doing that, then I don't know. But we tried. We didn't necessarily get there.
0: Yeah. Good on you, mate. Thanks for your time this morning. Really appreciate it. Enjoy your afternoon. And to the lovely, happy birthday. And get home before 7:40.
1: Yeah, I hope it's somewhere fancy.
2: Thanks, Brad.
1: Luke Beveridge there, the Western Bulldogs coach, Brad. Thanks for teeing that up, especially after such a fantastic win last night for the Doggies.
0: Yeah.
1: We'll come back in a moment. We'll talk a bit more, Zach Butters, and whatever anyone else wants to chat on the program as well. This is Saturday morning at the footy. Thanks to Ross's Auctions.
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4: There's been a breakdown on Roe Highway eastbound at Nicholson Road in Langford. The vehicles in the left emergency lane traffic is flowing, but exercise caution as motorists are out of their vehicle. Those roadworks remain on Reed Highway westbound between Daviot Road and Altone Road in Caversham. The lane closures are unknown, but reduce the speed to 40 km on the approach. Traffic is slow in the area. Mitchell Freeway southbound, slow Burns Beach Road, and northbound busy Mortimer Road merge to Thomas Road and Rowley Road. And Nadia Scurria on 6PR.
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1: Plenty to give away on the show this morning. Keep listening because 6PR's 2026 Ultimate Toyota Grand Final giveaway is here. All thanks to the Parkwood Plumbing Centre. You can win a trip to the AFL Grand Final, including flights, accommodation and two tickets to the Grand Final. All you need to do is listen out for this cue to call. So when you hear that a little bit later on the show, not right now, when you hear it later, call 133-882. You can be in the draw. We might play it once. We'll play it a couple of times in the next hour. So keep it on 6PR for your chance to win. Thanks to the Parkwood Plumbing Centre, supplier of quality Caroma bathroom accessories. Lena, Steve and the team out there will look after you on this Saturday morning. AFL authorised grand final promotion code GFAFL26102. So stay listening for that a little bit later on. Brad, Zach Butters, are you getting a little bit more nervous that the Cats have got their claws into him and he's going to be heading down the highway instead of out west to you?
0: Well, it'll be either the Cats or us. And look, I think his mum loves the Dogs. He loves the Dogs. But, you know, there's also commerciality to it. And, you know, I'm really livid. Not on that, on Geelong, but they continue to get away with blue murder, to be brutally honest. I mean, I don't know how they keep doing it. I mean, when you're talking about Toby, when I say that, it's not done yet, but Toby Green, you know, they're in for Zach Butters. They try to get Marshall from St Kilda. How do they do it? I mean, it's just, yeah, it's questionable as far as I'm concerned. And they're Teflon down there because we've seen with what's happened in the recent Collegeazny affair, the weakest P1FF, the AFL, telling the all truth. They're omitting a fair bit and they get away with it down there and it's just wrong.
1: So the fine wasn't enough for you?
0: No way, no. Absolutely not. I mean, you know, for their chairman at the time and now head of the AFL commissioner come out and say it was what do they call it, administrative slip-up. Well, the 40,000 of the 140 was due to administrative slip-ups, you know, and the secrecy of third-party sponsorship and agreements and whatever, it's just not good enough, Paps. And I dare say it's jobs for the boys. Mickey Warner's going to have a great time writing another chapter of his book because somebody needed it. I wasn't looking for it, but somebody had to have had their head on a stick. It was either going to be Dylan, it was going to be Drummond, or it was going to be Hocking, and in the end they all survived. How does that work?
1: Yeah, big fine for the Cats was the ramifications from that. Not lodging the paperwork for Jake Collegeazny. We will talk more about that after 11 o'clock. We want to hear from the listeners, though. This is your time. We've got the whole hour to chat to you. 133-882. Freo fans, how are you feeling just sitting back this weekend, waiting for the qualifying final next Thursday? Did you get your tickets secured? And West Coast will talk through those players that have been delisted and a couple that have re-signed over last week as they make their list changes in their off-season. This is Saturday morning at the footy, thanks to Ross's Auctions.
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1: Great to have your company Saturday morning at the footy, thanks to Ross's Auctions. Plenty of time in the next hour for you to have your say on anything in footy. We'd love you to give us a call. Register right now. 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We'll get back to some of your SMSs as well. 0487 999 882. We'll have the cue to call for our grand final promotion and a $100 voucher to the Empire Bar to give away.
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22: It's 18 degrees at 11 o'clock. Good morning, I'm Elise Gately. Labor's Secret Harbour candidate says she hopes the runs on the board she has already scored will help her secure the seat when votes are counted this evening. Polling is well underway in the by-election, with One Nation emerging as a threat in the historically Labor heartland. Georgia Tree says the fact she secured works on Carnup Station for 2028 is not an indictment on the government, but proof she can deliver.
23: I don't think that it's fair to say that Labor has left this seat in the lurch. Absolutely not. I mean, I've talked about that I couldn't get to uni without the Mandurah line, and that was what Labor delivered. I will say I'm proud of the fact that I have brought Carnup forward with the pressure that I have put on the government.
22: But WA's opposition leader claims Labor have already conceded defeat in the by-election. Premier Roger Cook has admitted his party has a tough fight ahead because of what he's described as a toxic coalition between the Liberals and One Nation. But Basil Zemplis says the Premier is trying to shift the blame if Labor don't win.
24: He seems to be setting up for Labor losing, seems to be trying to lay out excuses, but none of those lead back to him or his government. And really, Roger Cook needs to get real. If they don't hold this seat, the blame all lies with WA Labor.
22: A man has died after crashing in the Wheatbelt overnight, bringing this year's state road toll to nearly 150. About 10:30, emergency services were called to a rural road in Carrabin, about half an hour east of Meriden, where a grey Toyota Land Cruiser Ute had veered off the road and hit a tree. The 37-year-old male driver was the only person involved and died at the scene. Police investigations are ongoing. The death toll from flash floods along the Nepal-Tibet border is climbing towards 600. with nearly 2,500 people still missing. Emergency crews are digging through knee-deep mud in a desperate search for survivors trapped under homes and flooded tunnels. The Department of Foreign Affairs says 41 Australians remain unaccounted for as foreign aid teams begin arriving in the region. World Vision's Nepal director, Rosalind Gabriel, has told Today the rescue mission is a delicate operation.
2: This only gets worse the higher up the mountains you go, and we know that most of the people were up on treks, so they're up quite high in those mountainous areas. The power was also taken out, so that will be impacting it as well.
22: Australia's fuel supplies remain secure 6 months on from the beginning of the Iran war. There are now 41 days of petrol, 5 more than at the start of the conflict, 36 days of diesel and 31 of jet fuel. The federal government expects $3.2 billion of fuel to arrive over the next 4 weeks. In finance, the ASX 200 finished the week up 0.37%, and the Australian dollar has strengthened, buying 71.7 US cents.
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22: Tonight, it's the second AFL wildcard encounter. Carlton and Melbourne going head-to-head at the MCG. Blues coach Josh Fraser says he has no concerns about how his younger players, including Jagger Smith and Harry Dean, will handle the pressure.
3: Good young kids who've got calm heads on their shoulders, and they're well supported by our experienced players, and this is a space that we've grown in over the last 14 weeks that we've stayed really well connected, and no one's felt like they're alone out there, so I expect that to be the same.
22: The Waffle Men's Final Series gets underway today, with Claremont hosting Perth in the qualifying final. The winner will progress through to a semi-final against Minor Premier Peel next weekend. Tigers coach Ash Prescott says his side are daring to dream after a solid season which saw them finish second on the ladder.
4: Dreaming's good. I think we should. But it's a new year and it's such a new team. So comparisons to previous years are really irrelevant. You know, it's such an exciting group and we just want to attack it, you know, run and stun, you know, off the back of really a ruthless defensive edge.
22: That's the latest news and sport.
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16: Those roadworks remain on Reed Highway westbound between Daviot Road and Altone Road in Caversham. The lane closures are still unknown but slow down to 40k's on the approach with traffic slowing in the area. Taking a look around the rest of Perth, the Mitchell Freeway southbound slow Burns Beach Road. Looking on the Kwinana Freeway northbound, busy Anketel Road to Rolney Road. No other delays around the Perth CBD or metro areas. I'm Nadia Scuria on 6PR.
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22: partly cloudy today with light winds and a top of 22 degrees before heading to an overnight low of 9. Right now it is 18 degrees. More news at 12 o'clock on Perth 6 PR.

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1: and Brad Hardy.
2: Saturday morning at the footy, thanks to Ross's Auctions. We're here through for another hour with plenty of sport to chat, plenty of footy to get to. Dominated the first hour, obviously, by last night's thrilling wildcard win by the Bulldogs over the Pies. Luke Beveridge, if you missed that, will be up on our podcast shortly. But time to focus in a bit more on Frio. Their qualifying final against the Hawks on Thursday night coming up, and the Eagles as well. The AFLW in action at the moment. North Melbourne leading at 2-2-14 to the Bulldogs 1-1-7. That one midway through the second quarter. And one of the worst jumper clashes you have ever seen in a game of footy. So North Melbourne are wearing their

0: We want to get to your calls. We've got a $100 voucher to the Empire Bar up for grabs that I'm sure will be heaving on Thursday ahead of the qualifying final for the Dockers against the Hawks. Scott is from Balga who joins us. Hi, Scott.
1: Morning, guys. I watched that game last night because I'm an independent observer because I'm Freo. What I found last night was when he put Lob in the forward line, he mixed that forward line up, messed that forward line up very badly because Lob was quite useless up there. When he goes down back, he's really good. He can get out of defence and he helped those boys down there. And I think that's only one mistake Beveridge did last night was that. And if Artie Jones comes to Freo, we'll love him.
2: Yeah. Look, I hear what you say. I mean, but on contrast too, I mean, he did take a nice mark and he just fluffed the kick. You know, and as memory did, unfortunately, in the last one. I mean, so, yeah, that's what you want, perhaps. Sometimes you try these things hoping that you get something out of it, and they would have got something out of it had he kicked that goal. He should have nailed it. I mean, that's just a, you can't apologise for the miss. But, and of course, the ball went down the other end, remember, and I think Darcy Cameron took a mark, and he kicked the goal. So it was a bit of a swing around. But, you know, we get it, but clearly going forward, not this year, but obviously next season from round one, Sam Darcy will be back, so Lob can resume normal transmission.
0: Back in their defensive lines. Mick is from Malaga. Hi, Mick.
3: Morning, Brad Hardy. You Western Bulldog, South Fremantle champion. I love Brad Hardy. as a Sydney Swans member and obviously heading towards a qualifying final next week, look, it'd be great to have those players that unfortunately are suspended at the moment with their indiscretions. Can you see them continuing their career next year at the Sydney Swans?
2: Yeah, good question. Look, I think we're all in a stunned daze at the moment because we're so light on, Mick, with detail and we're not sure where it's all going to land. People are calling again for heads on sticks. Can't play there again. Got to get rid of them, trade them out. All of these sort of things. But we really do need to wait for the unveiling of all the evidence, I think, perhaps. And, until we get that, I don't think there'll be any, machinations of, we'll take Blakey or we'll take Heaney or we'll take, you know, Warner or whoever. Yeah, it's just the more and more I hear anecdotally behind the scenes, yeah, we just have to hold our powder very, very dry. Put it that way.
0: Do you think we'll find that out before the trade period? I know it's secondary to you know, the wider ramifications of everything and the issue at hand, but those decisions, when we're talking about from a footy point of view, like they need to be made before October.
2: Yeah, I'd be surprised. I mean, at the moment, they're gathering evidence in the police inquiry. Then it goes to the DPP to see any fee charges can be laid and sustained. And they'll make that decision. And then once that gets done, we'll have a clearer idea, perhaps. But I can't tell you it's how long's a piece of string when that's going to happen.
0: It's certainly within the realms of possibility that you see some of those players moving on from the Sydney Swans. It's going to be a particularly interesting few weeks in terms of that and how Sydney go in the finals as well. Brad, like they got that emotional win over the Kangaroos in the last game. They get a week and a bit, well, 2 weeks to reset and reload for a massive final against Brisbane, which they will be hosting. From an on-field point of view, the players that are left there, the team that's left there, the season's clearly not done for them. Like, they're in a finals position. No. They get two home finals. And maybe they, you know, look at some teams in history that have lost players through injury and suspension in other circumstances who have still been able to go on and get it done. I mean, you think back to West Coast in 2018, they lost Shepherd, they lost Gaff, and they lost Nick Natanui, like three of their most important players, and they were still able to find a way.
2: Yeah, oh, sure, of course. And as I say, footy clubs are always half glass full. You know, there's no doubt they're supreme optimists. And we said that going into that game last week. I couldn't believe that they weren't favourites to beat North Melbourne. And they acquitted themselves really, really well. We saw such an emotional outpouring post-game. You know, fans re-engaged. Everything, you know, that you could ask for within reason happened. But I just wonder, you know, even last night, you look at the Bulldogs in Collingwood, whoever survived, you're not going to survive five games like that, are you, to win the flag? So I'm worried about more the emotional drain on the Sydney Swans players rather than their ability.

0: I agree with you, but I just wonder how long it can keep going, whether it goes for this final. Obviously, win-lose, they either go forward into a elimination final shortly thereafter, or a semi-final thereafter, or a prelim final. Yeah, they'd be hoping that they can get it done and get to the prelim straight away. I just think it's unlikely coming up against a team that's going pretty good.
1: Paul is in Willerton. Hi, Paul.
2: I was a 38-year member of West Coast. I'm just watching the list management a little bit more than I ever did before. I've got me bamboozled why they signed Ryan Marrick during the year and haven't re-signed Jack Williams at this point. That's a question mark for me. The other thing is the list manager, I believe, is Victorian. And I don't even know if he's here watching waffle games of players that are available for West Coast that will stay here, that we don't have to beg, steal and borrow to keep. There's good players going, you know, we've missed Georgiades, we've missed English, we've missed Norton, we've missed Shannon Neal, another one. There's so many West Australians gone east that we could keep here or trade for along the way. And I just think that the list manager is missing. There's something not quite right, because Marrick played during the year and he was soft. On many of the occasions he was soft, and yet they re-signed him. I don't get that.
0: Yeah,
2: I don't get that at all.
0: We've had that discussion many times, haven't we, Paps? And, you know, I'm in a similar school to the caller in regards to we revere everyone else's before our own. And there's been a few that got way too many have got through the net out of Western Australia who've turned into fine footballers or certainly leading very, very good careers. I think they've erred at times. Someone coming back to bite them on the posterior, we know that. But I think they've erred at times, you know, because clubs often go the next best player as opposed to need and want and requirement. And I think that's an issue down at West Coast for sure, because, you know, you might get the next best player if you miss out on number 8 and you get player number 9 or whatever it may be. It doesn't always work out the way you want it to, because invariably West Coast have been crying out. I mean, Bailey Williams is doing the job at the moment, finally coming into his own mid-career, but, you know, with Nat Nui, you know, he was always going to go out at some stage. Where was the backup coming through? You know, they seem to have a plethora of tall kids at the moment, but there are other positions that need to be filled, which now they're madly scrambling around trying to find Moneyball to play them, to get them.
2: Did you find the Duggan being rested when there's no more games in the season quite
0: strange? Yeah, I know Paps was on the plane and he crashed, but, you know, they came up with some cock and bull story that he had a calf injury. Like, give me a break.
2: Yeah,
0: you know, I mean, look, nobody should be immune. I get it with junior kids. Everybody gets a game. Everybody gets a, you know, encouragement to keep playing. And I get all that, but you don't do that at elite level. You know, if you're dropped, no one's immune from being dropped. I don't care who you are. You know, if you're not stacking up and if you're a co-captain and he hasn't been in great form. So just call it as it is. That's where they've lost their ruthlessness. You know, I mean, people understand. They say they practice transparency. They do everything but.
1: Paul, thank you very much for your call. When you look at the ruck situation, Brad, when they were trying to find a replacement for Nick Natanui, that was when they drafted Harry Barnett, who they've just delisted this year, a number of years on the list. He got picked up, I think it was mid-20s, that pick, a year after Nick Natanui had only played 8 games in a season through injury, and then he never played again after that with injury as well. So it's certainly been an area I think you and I have had many discussions about, that they needed to fill that spot a lot quicker than they actually did. And Bailey Williams is there at the moment. Could you see them trying to go after another ruckman in this upcoming trade period, or is Bailey Williams it now, and given you signed him on a long-year deal, he's the one they have to back in until Duff Tytler's ready to take that?
0: Mate, I'd be knocking on Hawthorne's door. I'd be trying to find, you know, one that, you know, that maybe got away. Could be Meek, could be whoever. I mean, the bottom line is that there seems to be, they're recruiting a forest, Hawthorne, you know, so, and most clubs are going with one, and a pinch hitter, you know, to be brutally honest. There's not too many teams. I mean, Fremantle have got, obviously, you know, Cox as the backup and or Darcy at the moment, but you don't need 3, but you certainly need 2. They should be going to market. There's going to be a player out there who's getting not played for whatever reason. Team balance, call it what you want. Team ethos, philosophies of the coach, whatever. Yeah, they need another one. There's no doubt about that.
1: I don't have a problem with the list manager being based on the East Coast, because that's where most of the players in the competition are drafted out of Victoria. And there, I mean, Fremantle's list manager is based in Victoria, and that's gone pretty well for them over the journey. I think you can have enough extra people in WA to make the calls on those playing in Waffle.
0: Yeah, but there's a difference when, that's okay. But if you've got scouts in the Waffle, in the Sandful, in the TFL, wherever it is, in the Northern Territory, listen to them. You're not listening to them, Paps. Simple as that. It's my way or the highway. That's the problem.
1: We'll talk more about those re-signings and delistings and those still out of contract when we come back in just a moment. If you want to point the conversation in a particular direction, you can do just that. Set the agenda here on Saturday morning at the footy. We're here thanks to Ross's Auctions. Talkback number 133882.
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4: There's been a breakdown on the Kwinana Freeway northbound after Thomas Road in the Spectacles. Vehicles in the left emergency lane, but exercise caution as motorists are changing a tyre. That debris remains on South Street westbound at the Kwinana Freeway in Leeming. There's metal items across various lanes. Traffic is flowing, but proceed with caution. And those roadworks remain on Reed Highway westbound between Daviot Road and Elton Road in Caversham. Lane closures are still unknown. Slow down to 40Ks. I'm Nadia Scurria on Perth 6PM.
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1: The footy continues tonight. Plenty of sport across the weekend as well. Let's check in with the latest odds. Thanks to Tab Touch. Very good morning to David Short.
9: Good morning to you, Paps. Yeah, looking forward to the big game later on tonight. Melbourne taking on Carlton there. Money's been good. The Blues are into $1.81. Melbourne now at $2. That line's at 2.5. Game total sits 176.5. Best goal scorer betting there. Fritch heads it up at 10. 10.50 for Petty and Mackay. 12.50 McGovern Kemp at 14, along with Melksham and also Pickett. Finals next weekend we get to see on Thursday night. Fremantle $1.42. Hawthorn $2.88. That line 15.5. And Sydney, $3.85, taking on Brisbane, $1.26. That line there at 24.5 points as it sits right now. Of course, lots of other markets to look forward to in the build-up to the finals. We've got, of course, premiership betting, where Brisbane are the $2.85 favourites, Fremantle $2.90, then we're up to Hawthorn at $8, Geelong $15, Adelaide $17, Sydney at $19. The Blues at $29, Melbourne $41, and the Doggies at $41. All those markets and a lot more. Big day of racing, of course, both at Caulfield as well as Rosehill. 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
1: 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David Short there. Thanks to Tab Touch.
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1: $100 voucher to the Empire Bar to give away to our best caller this morning. 133-882 is the number. Don't forget that cue to call for our grand final promotion. Probably not too far away, so keep listening in for that. Adam Papalia, Brad Hardy with you. Recapping the wildcard final from last night. We'll talk more about Carlton and Melbourne's game coming up a little bit later on today. The contracts for the Eagles and the Dockers. Freo ahead of the qualifying final. And Scott Pendlebury confirmed today that he's going to be heading to the Gold Coast to continue his playing career before starting up as a coach. Back to the phone lines. Matt is from Scarborough. Morning, Matt.
17: Oh, g'day, boys. Thanks for having us on. Look, I just want to sort of touch base, you know, Father's Day being around the corner, watching the All-Stars game on Thursday night. Look, for me, I think Buddy was the man of the match with his eight. Just a fraction over Dusty, not taking anything away from the great Dusty there, but Buddy just set the game alight for me. And look, fitting with the Father's Day thing at the end of the game, he's got his two little kids there and he's, you know, he was talking about family and what it is, you know, what it means having them there. And I thought, you know, that little kid, his son, Rocky, I think it is, looks up at him, you know, mate, that's his hero, his old man. It was just brilliant to watch.
0: Yeah. I can't say I watched it. I saw some highlights and I saw some little box pops on the, around the place, and it's good. Yeah, it's terrific. That's the whole idea. They raised over $1 million, I think, which is great for, prostate cancer. I think we started that many moons ago. Perhaps I can tell you that. And it was started at very humble beginnings out at the Witten Oval, under temporary lights. And, but I like the back then, I think you had to be out of the game, a number of years. I mean, what I saw the teams the other night, I didn't watch the game, but Buddy's just finished a marathon, I think, didn't he, perhaps, last year? Yeah, recently. So he's obviously in good nick. Dusty's only been finished 5 minutes, really. Ablett, Ditto, still playing guest games, etc. So it's a little bit different to back in the day when, it's a great concept, but back in the day, people wanted to see a fat Derek Kickett, a fat Billy Brownless, you know, they didn't care, you know what I mean? It wasn't about, you know, reliving your old times or trying to get drafted again. You know what I mean? So that's all I'll say.
1: the Legends game, it was a pretty bruise-free footy in general, except for maybe Fev, who unfortunately, I think he ripped his quad off the bone or something like that.
0: Some bloke he works on radio with.
1: Yeah, it does. Like yeah, it was an accident. He just sort of fell on top of him and his knee got bent back. It was a pretty nasty injury in the end, but not good. But I think there was a few Victorians playing for the All-Stars as well on the way through to make up the numbers. So it wasn't quite a state of origin clash, but they raised a lot of money, which is good.
0: I thought they were Tasmanian's Father's Day. A bit confused, perhaps.
1: Neil is from Embleton. Hello, Neil.
18: Hi, guys. How you going? I was just following on from the previous listener's questions about the performance of the list manager, which I think is inconsistent. You know, I'll just pose a few questions. I mean, the Baker trade a couple of years ago, where we gave up pick three and got Baker and Owies, and we got pick eight return. Well, that deal's looking pretty sour at the moment. With Baker's performance this year has been ordinary, and Owies speaks. Well, we know what's happening with him, and then obviously Bailey Williams, even though he's had a very Bailey Williams.
0: And add to that, Jager Smith won the Rising Star.
1: Yeah, you got Bo Allen out of that transaction as well. But, yeah, the Baker one, if they could have pushed a bit harder to go through the preseason draft, I think that one's going to sting for Eagle supporters for a little while. What else did you want to add, Neil?
18: Well, Bailey Williams had a very good year, but, you know, is he worth a six-year contract? I'd seriously question that. And the other thing was the forward line. Are we any chance to getting Artie Jones and or even Bobby Hill if he wants to play AFL? Because our forward line's looking pretty sick apart from Shanahan and Waterman.
0: Well, I think all I can update you with, Artie, I think, is pretty keen to stay at the Dogs, and it's just a matter of, you know, crossing a few T's and dotting a few I's. But you've got to put yourself out there in the marketplace. So, you know, West Coast, Brisbane, other teams are interested. You know, that helps you leverage a little bit more room in where you are. And he didn't do himself any harm last night, did he? He was fantastic in the wild card, which is good. Bobby Hill, I get the gut feeling that, you know, he's all chips in down at St Kilda. If they want him, they're obviously letting Liam Henry go, amongst others, to try and fit him in. Houston's another one looking to go down there. But that's okay. So I don't think you're going to get either of those two. And just saying, I mean, I'm not blaming it all on the one guy at West Coast. All I'm saying is that there's been overrulings, perhaps, for a number of years now in regards to that. And I highlighted one the other day where the guys who are no longer the recruiting staff at West Coast wanted a bloke called Logan Morris. But they were overruled by a higher authority, and they went and got Archer Reid. No disrespect to Archer Reid, he didn't pick himself. But again, it's just littered with these sort of things, Paps. It's got to get better.
1: Brad from High Wycombe says, and I think Archer Reid will be a pretty reasonable player by when it's all said and done. He obviously didn't play much.
0: Is he going to be Logan Morris?
1: In the back half of the season, but potentially not, no, given the way Logan Morris has started his career. But Archer Reid's got a fair bit of upside, but he's clearly going to take a little bit longer. Brad from High Wycombe says, hey, Brad, I'm wondering if Simo's still involved at the Eagles. He couldn't believe that Tom Cole got a contract extension, says Fair Dinkum Delusional, says Brad. That one, was that a trigger involved within the contract, Brad, that if he played a certain amount of games this season, that he'd get that one-year deal?
0: Oh, I don't know. I don't care. He shouldn't have got it. Simple as that. I mean, I get it. You know, and again, this is not directed at them, the people, or the personalities. They're obviously... Everybody thinks he's a great bloke. Well, if that was one quality that you needed to be a league footballer, there'd be a lot of people playing footy. You've got to get to a stage where they have to become more ruthless. He is holding someone out of that team to develop. And you heard Bevo before, and you've seen Geelong, who had that age profile of that Collingwood have got now, and how they used it over 18 months, 2 years, perhaps. You've been calling games for a long, long time. You see them slip in, you know, Tanner Bruin and these other blokes along the way, and, you know, all of a sudden they're 60, 70, 80 game players now. You know what I mean? Tom Cole gets in the way. Now, whether he's reinvented himself or whatever as a forward, really, I mean, if he has a massive day, he might kick two. But generally he might kick one and be involved in a little bit of others, but it's holding someone back. And West Coast Eagles are crying out for a small opportunistic forward. They've either got to develop one or go and get one. And if you've got Tom Cole there, you can't have all of them.
1: Rob on the SMS says, do you think the Eagles should ask the question of Zane Dersmer to see if he would like to join his brother Willem at the Eagles?
0: Yeah, I think he's got grandeurs of ideas of going elsewhere. I don't think it's West Coast at this stage. And he's a bit of a pick-and-choose footballer at the moment, Zane. I don't think he goes when he thinks he can get it, but he's not all in. So I think that's a bit of an issue for him.
1: We'll come back in just a moment. This is Saturday morning at the footy. Thanks to Ross's Auctions. More of your calls on the other side of this.
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1: Adam Papalia, Brad Hardy with you. We've got half an hour to go, or 25, 24 minutes or so until midday. So if you want to jump on the line, do it right now. Troy from Collie has done just that. Morning, Troy.
25: Hey, morning, boys. How you going?
0: Hey, Troy.
25: Good. Congrats to Laurie as well, Brad. I used to watch him from Chookhouse, the rock wall on Chookhouse Corner there, mate. covered me in mud a few times. You're talking about club being ruthless. Of course, we all know who I go for, Port. Well, they delisted six. Of course, Butters is going to who knows. And then there's Solder, who's retired. So there's eight, and I think there's another five or six still swinging. But you're saying you can get players, or you need scouts basically any and everywhere. Well, there was a player Port had played in the defence, young Josh Lai. He came out of a Victorian country league, so it can be done.
0: Oh, yeah, of course. That's what I'm saying. All I'm saying is that they used to have widespread talent scouts, you know, going to waffle games, junior games, school games, all of those sort of things. And they still do, the clubs who can afford it. A lot of them can't. West Coast certainly can. And it's something you have to invest in, I reckon, if you're down the bottom, Troy, because you've got to find these ones. You've got to find the rough diamond somewhere, you know, because at the moment, the teams down the bottom of the ladder don't have a great strike rate when it's attracting big guns to their footy club. They're losing them before they're getting them in. So that's all I'm saying. But you've got to listen to these people. They've been doing it for a long time. They've been doing it for a reason. And for whatever reason, whether it's, you know, micromanaging or whatever, their opinions don't appear to count as much as they should.
1: The players that are still, have just been re-signed. So we mentioned Tom Cole before. Noah Long and Jacob Newton also have a deal for 2027. So a couple of small forwards there. It's a position that they desperately need. Someone to really step up and lock it in. And the out of contract players still, Tyler Brockman, Matt Flynn, Clay Hall, Jack Williams, Malachi Champion, Fred Rodriguez, Harry Schonberg and Marcus Herbert.
0: Well, some of them might get re-rookie listed, but and you know, as I say, I'm not sure. I mean, Malachi, there's been a few of them have had their issues, let's say. That's the best way to put it, perhaps. So, you know, I get that. And they've got to mark their card one way or the other on that. And they'll know better than what you and I will know. As I say, the only ones who get delisted, mate, are the low-hanging fruit. You know, it's not, and sometimes they just bemuse us all by signing blokes that you and I wouldn't sign, but they see something in them we clearly can't see.
1: Sorry, I think I mentioned Tyler Brockman there. I think he has been told he has been delisted in the last couple of days as well. SMS is coming through as I try and read through them. MJ says, good morning. I agree with Sir Brad. What a cracker of a game it was last night. When we look at Fremantle, if Jagger O'Meara is fit, would you bring him in for the qualifying final? Do you think Freo can cope with the pressure / expectation of finally getting it done for the first time?
0: It's worth consideration. There's no doubt about that. Look, it's hard to gauge. I mean, everybody's been a little too easy to dismiss their recent form. I get it. I understand it because they've been treading water for some time. And as I said, there's quite a few boys who pick themselves. But the peripheral ones, they don't pick themselves. And if they have to put their best foot forward, they've going to have a week off and there's going to be some tough decisions that need to be made. Jagger O'Meara brings one thing and I think he's pretty consistent when he plays. Is he a match winner? No, he used to be, but not anymore. But he can do a role for you. And I think that's going to be as much as paramount as anything that that others can bring to the table.
1: Corey Wagner would be another one you'd consider, yep. I think, with his defensive yep. capabilities in the midfield, yep. potentially on, you know, when it gets to a final, we saw, you know, how much the intensity lifts, doesn't it, from what we've seen over the last couple of rounds to last night?
0: Well, you know, we saw a couple of classics last night, Bont and Dacos. It was terrific, you know. But you saw that neither team went with the hard go with player. There was certainly accountability around the stoppages, and centre bounces, etc. It doesn't always work, as we could see. But you've got to have that with you. And then you rely heavily on everybody else, you know, sort of teaming in. You know, to try and keep pressure, and there was referred pressure on Nick Dacos last night. I think you saw that. He, even though he didn't have a genuine one-on-one, I mean, there was, as I said, there was times when people were standing him at stoppages and that, but a couple of times he made some skill errors, or some option errors that he normally wouldn't make purely and simply by referred pressure rather than just direct pressure. You know, he thought, oh, someone's on me. And he just didn't think clearly through it. So, yeah, Fremantle have got that option up their sleeve. They need to address the best players of the opposition just as the opposition are going to address their best players.
1: Speaking of that, Dave from Perth on the SMS says, hey, boys, I still think Brandon Walker should come in for our first final. We've got plenty of coverage in the middle and forward, but he's the perfect matchup for the wizard, Nick Watson.
0: Yeah. Look, he's got qualities, no doubt about that. Defensive qualities, I'm not sure that he would be ideal for that. You really need somebody with the wizard who's prepared to sacrifice their game. I'm not sure Walker has that. I think he wants to be a little bit of a runoff playmaker as well. I'm not sure that's in their best interests.
1: Is it Carl Warner gets the job?
0: Yeah. And you'd say to Carl, mate, I don't care how many times you get it. As long as he's not, you know, and it might be only for one game, you know, but it might be the game that propels you into a prelim final. And therefore he holds his spot and therefore he gets a chance to take on someone else the next time. And it mightn't be somebody as dangerous as the wizard. And then he can play a little bit of his own game as well.
1: Good morning, Brad and Paps, says Tucky from Riverton. He asks, can Brad Hardy be nominated for the All Australian Selection Committee? Because he says the current selectors are a schmozzle, says Tucky. That's a bit harsh on Jacko and Dave Mundy. Part of
0: 100%. No, I'm not even going to go. It's not, as again, not individual. There's 12 of them. So there's safety in numbers, but, I'm not overly enamored with it, to be brutally honest. It's not in my wheelhouse. I get it. and they want to, you know, have another marketing idea and another something else to have in the, you know, what is now, you know, wild card round week. They want to do all this sort of stuff. I get it. You know, they want people talking about footy. But they made mistakes. I'm not saying Jacko and David. I don't know what they picked. I don't know who they picked. But collectively, to pick and to pick Butters, to pick Malira, to pick Wanganeen Miller, who missed 5 and 6 games apiece, not good enough.
1: Yeah, there's a certain threshold. I can't remember how many games it is. Is it 17, 16 or 17 that you have to play?
0: Oh, they must have been on the threshold.
1: To be picked.
0: But the point is, Lachie Neale didn't get in because he was a bad boy, you know, late last year. You know, off the field. I don't know why Levi Ashcroft didn't get in. I'm stunned why Ed Richards didn't get in, you know, even if it's on the interchange. Now, I get it. It gets really difficult in the middle of the ground to pick the best ones, and you've got Bond and Pally and this one and that one and Dacos and all that. I get that. But seriously, I mean, how do these guys not get in? How do they not get in?
1: Especially with a few players removed from the side from Sydney before that was able to be confirmed. So they had to go a little bit further down the list to find those, I think, that were in the All-Australian team. My reading of it is that when it comes to the selection process is you need to start the season well because they definitely do look at, have you been a contributor for the whole year? So even if you come in midway through the season having an outstanding back half of the year, if your name isn't sort of in calculations in the first half of the season, I think it's really hard for you to get into those calculations. I'm not saying that's right. I'm just saying that that's how I think they do it now.
0: Well, it's not right. You can be honest. I mean, it's not right because it's over the 23 rounds. It's the same as the wild card round. It's the same as winning some of the top awards. Have a look at Carlton. I mean, you know, you wouldn't have got anybody in the discussion in the early part of the season, but look at the form on the way home. You know, Cripps didn't even get in the team, you know, like, but he has been a general in that team on the way home. And, yeah, that's fraught with danger. I mean, as I say, you can be a millionaire with $100 bills or a millionaire with $1 coins. Guess what? You're still a millionaire.
1: There'll be a lot of $1 coins. Shaz says, all of Australia thank the Bulldogs for winning and beating Collingwood. Not that I support the Bulldogs. Go Frio, says Shaz.
0: Where's Tony from South wherever? Hey, come on.
1: Yeah, we haven't heard
0: get
1: from
0: on
1: him
0: the
1: this
0: phone.
1: Morning.
0: Oh, of course we haven't. Of course we haven't. He's got to put a something in his pipe and smoking it at the moment. That's what he's doing.
1: We'll come back here in a moment. This is Saturday morning at the footy thanks to Ross's Auctions.
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6: There's been a breakdown on the Kwinana Freeway northbound at Berrigan Drive in Southlake. Traffic is moving, but be aware that breakdown remains on the Kwinana Freeway southbound after Roe Highway in Jandakot. Traffic flowing, but drive safely, and those roadworks remain on Reader Highway westbound between Deviot Road and Alton Road in Cavisham. The lane closures are still unknown. Slow down to 40Ks on the approach. Traffic is slow in the area. And Nadia Scurria on Perth Traffic Leader 6PR.
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29: 6PR's ultimate grand final giveaway.
1: Yeah, you heard the cue to call a short time ago. The phone lines lit up like a Christmas tree because someone looking for that almighty present of heading across to the AFL Grand Final. Bradley, on the phone, we've got Judy from the Helena Valley. Hi, Judy.
30: Hello. How are you today?
1: Very well. Not as good as you, I don't think, because congratulations, you're in the draw with a chance to win 6PR's Ultimate 2026 Toyota AFL Grand Final giveaway.
30: Oh, thank you so much. That would be
0: Judy,
30: so good.
0: Judy. Good on you, Judy.
1: Well done. Well done on getting through. Questions we need to ask. Have you been to a grand final before? Which team do you support and who are you going to take with you if you win?
30: Okay. Yes, I have been to one grand final before. That was the year after the Dockers played. And I'm a Freo supporter member, been a member for about 30 years. Yeah.
0: Sorry, Judy. You're disqualified being a Fremantle supporter. We're not taking
1: it. Now, Bradley. So, Judy, that grand final you booked before, was that in the hope that the Dockers were going to get back there again and make the grand final?
30: Yes.
1: Well, I don't think you're alone in that type of scenario, and there'll be plenty trying to book for the next few years, I think. But hoping that they can take it out this year. Well done to you. Keep listening to 6PR because that draw will happen in breakfast on Monday the 14th of September. So good luck to you.
30: Oh, thank you so much.
0: Well done, Judy. Well done.
1: Well done, Judy. There'll be lots more opportunities across the next little while, next couple of weeks to get into that draw as well. So keep listening across the day for people's chance to get in. AFL authorised grand final promotion code GFAFL26102. Brilliant. Three nights over there in Melbourne and go to the grand final and go to the grand final village post-match as well. Speaking of tickets to the footy, Brad, the AFL's just confirmed that tonight's wild card between Melbourne and Carlton is sold out. So it's going to be a massive crowd.
0: Yes. It'll be all depend on the what the MCC members do. I'm sure there'll be plenty. Be with the D's being in there. I think Tony Mack will be there. There'll be a few there tonight. I wonder how Tony Mack's going to go. He's going to have to go to the game then. Oh, no, he doesn't work on weekends. He's probably right. So he'll be okay.
1: Go D's. It should be a ripping game. How do you expect it to play out? Because these two sides have been teams that have played with a fair bit of freedom, I think, this year, particularly Carlton in the second half of the year. But they take the game on. They attack. But when it gets to finals, are they going to go into their shell? Is it going to turn into a more defensive game?
0: Yeah, well, I hope my man Rocco's sitting down. I'm hoping for Melbourne, only because I want the status quo to prevail. That's all. I get it. It's been fantastic.
1: Go to the Blues,
0: Melbourne, poor old Melbourne. They were nearly going to finish fourth. They were nearly going to finish fifth. They were nearly going to finish sixth. They finished seventh, and they could find themselves out completely. But all the hyperbole was yesterday was on Collingwood, and again, all the hyperbole is on the Blues. So, yeah, there's a little way to go yet. So we've just got to be a bit careful. But I'm hoping they've thrown a couple of Hail Marys, haven't they? When you think about it, going for Melcham and Viney, who hasn't played a game, you know, this year. Yeah, it's an interesting call by Melbourne, but they probably didn't have any choice. You know, I don't watch them definitively at reserves level, so I don't know what they've got coming through, but should be a beauty just the same. But it's great. It's going to be a terrific atmosphere for people going along if they're lucky enough to, and watching it at home in the box and listening to us.
1: SMS says, Warner takes the Wizard, take it to the bank. That'll be the matchup for Nick Watson on Thursday night. Gordon from Vic Park says, my wish list for the Eagles, Sam Taylor, Chad Warner, Lawson Humphreys and Bobby Hill. With those in, we'd be straight back to the finals, says Gordon.
0: Yeah, well, Gordon's right, but the bottom line is that you're not going to get that. That's the issue. That's what I'm saying. You know, all of the guys who are either restricted or free agents are walking to clubs who are already in the window. They don't want to go back and rebuild. They've done all that. They've been there, done that. Lachie Neal exception. You know, he's, played in two, going for a third if he can. And then he goes down to Collingwood. So he's satisfied. You know, those blokes, Butters isn't satisfied. You know, he hasn't played in one yet, but he wants to be in the window. That's why it's not West Coast. He just want to go to Richmond either, you know, because that's just as long as playing as West Coast or Essendon at the moment. So, you know, that's where it's this free agency and restricted free agency hasn't worked.
1: We've seen the high profile players all going to the stronger teams. SMS coming through, a bit long to read out because we're running out of time, but making mention of Sam Switkowski announcing his retirement during the week. I think it surprised quite a few that he's decided to pull the pin at the end of the season.
0: Good on him, calling his shots on his own life. That's fine, understandable. Don't get it why he's done it now. I really don't.
1: Family reasons, I don't know.
0: I know what the reasons are, but well, the timing. Mate, if he's that hell-bent on it, mate, get the job done and then, just walk off and don't play again if you want it.
1: Yeah, so saying
0: simple.
1: Don't mention it, just do it at the end of the season.
0: Just do it.
1: I think he wanted the chance to be able to say it, depending, and given it was the bye week, the chance to just get it done and then reset for the game next week. Injuries that he's had across his career, perhaps playing a reasonable part in that decision. And then, it sounds like he's a pretty smart cookie, and has a fair few opportunities, in life as well to go in the other direction. But, a big few weeks coming up. We'll come back in a moment. I'll award the prizes in a moment. You've got a chance for one last SMS if you want to fire it through to Brad. This is Saturday morning at the footy, thanks to Ross's Auctions.
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1: A $100 voucher to the Empire Bar to give away goes to Scott in Balga, who was talking about Rory Lobb's best position a little bit earlier on in the show.
0: Beam me up, Scotty.
1: Well done to you, Scott. You can head along to the Empire Bar. Great place before and after the footy, during the game as well. Short walk from Optus Stadium. It'll be cranking there on Thursday, of course, and plenty to go across the weekend. Brad, we're running out of time. You'll be back with the footy a little bit later on today from 4 o'clock.
0: Looking forward to it. Carl calling, I think.
1: Yes, Carl Skeet, Paul Hazelby and yourself.
0: Hayes? Yeah, good stuff. Looking forward to that. Go D's.
1: It's going to be a massive game. Brad's wanting the wild card round not to upset the actual positions in the top eight. So in that case, I'll say go Blues and let's wait and see what happens this afternoon and the way it goes. If you missed Luke Beveridge, you can check him out on the podcast as well. Bradley, thank you very much.
0: Pleasure, mate. See you, Rocco.
1: Rocco's just picking himself up off the floor as well, says Khan, the Blues. Melbourne Carlton on your radio from 4 o'clock this afternoon. Rusty in the chair in just a moment too. And you can, of course, sync up the footy a little bit later on today.
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9: It's 19 degrees at midday. Good afternoon. I'm Elise Gately. Labor's Secret Harbour candidate says she's prepared for either a win or a loss in today's by-election, conceding there will be a significant showing for One Nation in protest of the government. More than half the electorate were still to cast their vote as booths opened this morning in Perth South for one of a record 16 candidates. Georgia Tree says she's proud of the campaign she's run in the community amid what her party has labelled East Coast poison infiltrating discussions online.
16: It's always tough in a by-election, and we've seen right-wing populism take place all over the globe, and Australia's not immune from that. We've got a global inflation crisis. People are doing it tough post-COVID. So I'm not surprised that that has taken hold here, but I just hope that the conversations I've had with community members and the positive agenda that WA Labor is delivering will overcome that surge.
9: Rescue crews are in a race against time to access the worst affected areas by the Nepal flooding disaster. The Department of Foreign Affairs has confirmed 41 Australians are now unaccounted for in the region. Almost 600 people have died. Nine reporter James Wilson is in Kathmandu. He says crews are only just now carving out plans on how to reach the disaster zone.
20: The trick this morning will be getting to the region of Nuwakot. That is as close as you can get to this disaster zone by road. Past that point, all the roads, communications, bridges completely wiped out over a 70-kilometre stretch. So at this staging point in Nuwakot, there are army helicopters and rescue helicopters making runs up into that northern region.
9: A 37-year-old man has died after his ute hit a tree in the wheat belt overnight, pushing the state's road toll to nearly 150. The crash happened around 10:30 on a rural road in Caribbean, about half an hour inland from Meriden. Police are investigating. The state's most prominent wildlife organisations have united to officially guide the government's fight against the deadly bird flu outbreak. It comes as a Victorian council appeals to both its state and the federal governments to
8: help dispose of dozens of dead and dying birds, they say are exceeding official case numbers and inundating their foreshore. The WA Bird Flu Wildlife Advisory Group has thrown its support behind the state government's $2 million grant program to help wildlife rehabilitators prevent local spread. WA has recorded 10 positive infections, but none in local animals, including livestock. In finance, the ASX 200 finished the week up 0.37%, and the Australian dollar has strengthened, buying 71.7 US cents.
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8: The second wild card final gets underway this evening when Melbourne goes up against an in-form Carlton at the MCG. Dennis O'Kane has more.
10: Melbourne will welcome back Jack Viney for his first AFL game of the season. Viney played for Casey in the final round of the VFL season, kicking the first goal of the match with 20 disposals, 10 clearances and 7 tackles. Jake Melsham and Xavier Taylor, also named, replacing Jake Lever and Matthew Jefferson, both injured in the club's final game of the season. Veteran Carlton defender Nick Haynes returns to the fold after missing the win over Fremantle. Haynes replaces Wade Dirksen, who has been omitted. Will Hayward hasn't been named after he didn't get through training on Thursday. Dennis O'Kane reporting.
8: The AFLW Indigenous Round continues this afternoon with Wollich Marawa in South Australia to take on Kuwana. The Eagles of the West have made two changes for the Round 3 clash. Co-captain Charlie Thomas returns to the side alongside top-up player Lisa Steen, replacing Roxy Rue, who has been managed, and the omitted Mia Russo. And that's the latest news and sport.
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13: That breakdown remains on Roe Highway southbound at South Street in Willerton. Vehicles in the right emergency lane. Traffic is flowing, but exercise caution. That breakdown on the Kwinana Freeway northbound at Berrigan Drive, South Lake, still there. Traffic still moving though. And those roadworks on Reid Highway westbound between Debut Road and Alturn Road and in Caversham. Lane closures are still unknown, but slow down to 40Ks on the approach. Traffic is slow in the area. I'm Nadia Scurria on Perth's traffic leader, 6PR.
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8: Partly cloudy today with light winds and a top of 22 degrees. For the last time today, the UV index is set to be high, so sun protection is recommended until 3pm. Then heading to an overnight low of 9 degrees. Right now it is 19 degrees. More news at 1 o'clock on Perth 6PR.
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2: 7 minutes after midday. Thank you there to Brad Hardy, the living legend from South Fremantle, and of course Western Bulldogs or Footscray in the day, and of course Brisbane Bears too. Brisbane Lions now. Gee, a lot of the teams that Brad was with have changed their mascot later in life. I don't know why, but fantastic for him and Paps. Great show there, Saturday morning footy. I love it. It's always a good chat, and I hope you did watch that game last night. It was the best, without any doubt, the best wildcard final I've ever seen. So it was a beauty. It was a beauty. Did you get to see it, Andy? G'day, mate. How are you?
3: I'm very well, thank you, Rusty. I did not get to see it, unfortunately. Okay. Just the highlights today.
2: Okay. Well, mate, you'll be in for a treat. And Paul Litherland's with us today. G'day, Paul. How are you, mate?
4: Good to see you again, Rusty. Going well. Hello to our listeners. Thanks for joining us. Hope your Saturday's going well.
2: Yeah, mate. What a beautiful day outside. 19 degrees already. Looking at 22. But how about this tomorrow? If you're living here in the Golden West, 25 degrees in the metro area tomorrow. Mm. So if you haven't got plans to do something tomorrow, make them. And take us with you. Take the old tranny out or jump in the car and go for a ride. But we'll be here tomorrow again between 12 and 3. Plenty of AFL coming your way as well. AWFL tomorrow. But AFL tonight, we've got the big one. Melbourne versus Carlton, another knockout game from the MCG and a knockout commentary team. Carl Langdon, Mark Reddings, Brad Hardy and Paul Hazelby. That will get underway from let me see. We finish here at 4. And their coverage will start at 4 o'clock. I think the game's about 5-ish, but they'll have a good hour or

0: things, you take on four or five things.
1: Yeah, I can't remember to turn my mic on before talking.
0: And keep it to two or three. I think two or three is better for you. Don't forget, you win that and a couple of bevvies and a couple of passes to the Revival House in Perth. It's a great cinema there at the Como Theatre at the moment. And plenty of shows there. If you want to know what's on showing at the moment at Revival House, head off to their socials, Revival House Perth. Plenty of good movies there. Tonight's special there at Carrington's, by the way, creamy garlic prawns, one of the best in the business on a Saturday.
2: Yes.
0: Ooh, perfect day for it too. All right, so what have we got coming up today? Apart from trying to give away that prize pack, we've got plenty more coming your way. Tracy Godfrey will be in, so if you know the rules here, I'm going to promise the first four. The first four in, I'm looking for your first name, your suburb, and your date of birth. Remember, we do not give out your age. We do not give out your date of birth in any way, shape, or form. We only need that number to get your galactic pathway. But Tracy will be in. So the first four that text in, we'd love it. Please let us know. Also, we're going to catch up with a couple of the candidates for the Secret Harbour by-election today, just to see what the latest is on the ground down there. So that'll be a bit of fun, and we'll get a bit of a mood there. If you haven't voted and you're in that electorate, please remember tonight's the night at 6 o'clock. It's the polling closes, so you must get your vote in today. Please make sure that you do. Even if you're not interested, get down there, make sure you do the right thing, and get your democratic sausage sizzle or hot dog down there.
1: Democracy sausage, indeed, Rusty. I believe they're running a secret ballot down there today, Rusty.
0: A secret? I do like that. Now, you're in a bit of form early, which is good. I like you when you're in good early form, even though you're not good at multitasking. That's okay. Also today, Ming Johansson will be in to chat about all things technology. Now, we all have problems with technology, or I certainly do. If you do, this is your chance to find out how to fix things for free. And you can give us a call when Ming is in, and she'll help you through with any problems you're having, maybe with your laptop, maybe connecting a TV up, maybe getting that speaker going. Whatever it is, we'll be able to do that for you. Also, Matt Woods. That astronomy guy, that's what they call him now, that astronomy guy, he'll be in to catch up with us, that and plenty, plenty more. Tim Collins with aviation, we always have fun with Tim, he's a beauty, and he'll be in with us, and that and more. So get your text coming in, 0487 999 882, get your calls coming in, 133 882, and very quickly, last night, mate, I went to a circus. Do you like the circus, Andy?
1: I love the circus, Rusty. Which one did you go to?
2: I've always loved a good circus.
0: Yeah, Come Alive it was. Boys at out there at Burswood.
1: Beautiful.
0: Very good. Big top. Two big tops. Yeah. You walk through a smaller one, and that's the pre-show, and then there's the big show. I saw
1: Nadia was there too.
0: I saw Nadia.
1: Yeah.
0: Nadia didn't say hello. I saw Katie. Katie said hello. Katie caught up with me.
1: She's saying she didn't
0: see
1: you.
0: I saw Chelsea Bowden there. Yeah. I saw Chelsea Bowden there. I know, I was waving to Nadia. She just basically
2: she
0: ignored me.
2: She saw a few clowns
0: My
2: there.
0: Wife said, she doesn't like you, that girl, I don't think. And you're probably right. But there you go. But it was a great night. I gave it 9 out of 10.
1: Wow. That's good.
0: And if you like circus, this was the next level circus. They were incredible. Some of the acrobats, some of the performances there. And there's a lady in it, a singer called Max. Brilliant. Absolutely brilliant. Great show. Lots of colour, lots of singing, lots of acrobatics. It's really good. It's old fashioned circus, but with a twist. And really worth a ticket. Really cool. Worth going to. If you've got young ones, take them.
1: I will. Paul, do you like the circus?
2: I don't mind the circus. I used to love it when we were kids, especially down the south. You'd see circuses coming through. So a good mixture of audience, though.
0: It was.
2: Adults, kids.
0: Yeah, I met a couple of young people in the audience. They gave it 8, 9 out of 10, which is really good for kids.
1: Yeah.
0: And met a lot of people there. Just as you walk around, the great thing about circus is it can talk to people about, what do you think of that? And everyone's in a good mood.
1: Good vibes. It was great.
0: Yeah, it was a very, very good, very good vibes there. Come Alive. If you haven't been, check it out. They're here for 5 weeks, I think, till the 10th of October. You've got plenty of time.
1: Oh, good.
0: But
1: good.
0: Don't wait till the last week.
1: No, Russell.
0: That happens all the time in WA.
1: You with your Christmas shopping. Don't do that.
0: Well, I do it with Christmas shopping. It's the best day to do it, the day before. I'm telling you, it is. Absolutely. But it's time to get this show on the road. Let's start it with a bit of a community blitz. I think it's the best way to do it. It's happening. It's happening in the southwest. Let's find out more about it.
1: Hang on, Russ. We're going to... Yeah, all right. Okay, here we go. I should look at the prompter, shouldn't I? Okay, Sting. Yeah, I'll do this. Here we go.

0: let's get this show on the road. Absolutely. Good news. I just love a good news story to get the show started here on the catch up on this Saturday afternoon. And this is a beauty. It's happening down south and it's about volunteers, doing their bit for our wonderful environment in the southwest. It's so important that we look after our environment. And it's great to see that people are doing this off their own bat. And there's been a group also formed where people are sharing information. They're sharing what areas they're doing. And they're trying to get rid of an invasive weed. This is very, very important. This is around the Margaret River area. This is around Greystown, that sort of zone. And we're talking about 2,600 landholders now registering with a campaign across 30,000 hectares. And this is teamwork at a landscape scale. And it's about people just joining in. It doesn't matter who you are, what you are, how often you go and do it. It's about people getting behind a great program, including four former West Coast Eagles champions. They really are great players from the West Coast. They're all down in the southwest now. John Anea, Peter Wilson, Dean Kemp, and joining us here on the catch-up to chat more about this, Laurie Keane. G'day, Laurie.
1: Good. What is it, morning still? Yeah, g'day. How are you going?
0: Very well, mate. Just turned just after midday. Great to have you on board today to talk about this. This is all about an invasive pest called the Margaret River Region's Aurum Lily Blitz, and it's very important. Can you tell us a bit about how you got involved in it, how the other boys got involved in it, and how important it is that people pick up on this?
1: Well, we better call it the right name. I think Dan, everywhere they call it the Aurum Lily.
0: Aurum, okay.
1: Aurum Lily. It looks like Aurum or whatever, but Aurum Lily Blitz. Well, those other three chaps, someone sort of found out that all of us sort of spraying our properties or surrounds trying to reduce the this menace. And, I didn't even know they were doing it. I know the guys obviously very well. Anyway, they got us all together and took a photo and got our stories. And they've all got private property, bit acreage, so they're spraying on their properties to get it off their property and encouraging neighbours to do the same. And I'm only on a quarter acre here in Greystown, so I'm just doing sort of spraying around the Greystown area where I see it. I've got people spotting for me. There's a fair bit of it around, so I've been doing it. I did it last winter, and where I've sprayed, having really good results, but I'm going back there again and finding some that I've missed or some that have since sprung up from seeds, and just taking upon myself to do it as just as a volunteer, really.
0: Good on you, Laurie. Mate, the scale of this issue, apparently, according to the experts, this issue is huge, and the blitz itself may take 30-plus years to control this Aurum Lily blitz, the Aurum Lily. And the seeds are apparently spread by birds. So even though people are doing their absolute best to contain it, it's something that will be ongoing forever, the way it's shaping at the moment.
1: Well, you see it all over the place. I mean, you know, through the Tuart Forest up in, you know, Ludlow, and then Busselton Bypass, and then down Ellenbrook Way, you know, you'll see it up at Cape Naturalist. So where it's not on private property, it's just really gone crazy. So, and certainly on some private properties as well. So I believe it is spread by birds. I haven't seen any birds eating it, but it does just spread like wildfire. So that's the science behind it. But once you spray it properly with the stuff that they provide free, and you mix it up yourself, and you've got to wear gloves and, you know, mask and all that sort of stuff, because it is toxic, but it does just target Aurum lilies. It's not that other stuff that everyone, I can't think of the name of it now, but it just hits Aurum lilies. It doesn't hit any other.
0: Which is great, isn't it?
1: Yeah. And it really, really works well. So, I'll keep doing it and, you know, helping out.
0: And there's about eight businesses down that way from Busselton right through to Augusta where people can pick up this free herbicide with the instructions and get the advice on how to do it properly and make sure that they're doing it the right way. And apparently the best time of the year to do it is right now, between August and October, in this region, when these flowers are out. About 50 to 70% of the plants are in flower.
1: Yeah, well, they're big white flowers, everyone knows. They call them the death lily at times, you know. The florists look like them for quite a while. I hope they don't use them now, but they're a big white flower that people often put on caskets at funerals, you know, so possibly that's why they're called death lily. But, yeah, I mean, they look attractive, but in the bush they just take over and then the plant dies at the end of winter and just looks horrible anyway and just blankets everything underneath it and you just lose all your orchids and all your natives. So, yeah, it's very insidious sort of plant and takes over wetlands, especially where it's slightly damp or wet. It really goes crazy.
0: And they can be very dangerous also to pets and, of course, also to people, our native flora and fauna. They really do seem to be able to choke down some of our native fauna and flora and make life very, very hard for the natural bush to continue.
1: Yeah, that's probably true, yeah. I don't know if any animals eat it. I mean, I know it's apparently allegedly toxic to cattle and sheep, but I don't know if too many of them eat it. But I don't know much about it, to be honest, apart from the fact that it looks horrible and it just takes over the environment. And, yeah.
0: And if people want to get behind it, mate, if people want to get behind, they can Google arum. That's A-R-U-M, arum lily, arum lily blitz.
1: That's the place
0: to go. And that'll take them to it, and they'll certainly find out about it. Now, mate, something you do know a hell of a lot about, being a former champion of the West Coast Eagles. While I've got you, just quickly, did you catch up with the game last night, the wild card game, and what did you think of it?
1: Oh, yeah, I enjoyed it. It was just a bonus to have these two extra finals. I just love finals footy, you know. You get the best umpires and you get the best teams. So it was a great game, and I was thrilled that it's close, having no sort of involvement with either team. I don't care who wins as long as it's close, and gee, you couldn't have got any closer than that. So it was brilliant.
0: And certainly much better than previous years where we had the bye week. I just couldn't cop the bye week. It seemed to be like a speed bump in the season.
1: Yeah, the bye week's not ideal. So I think it's here to stay. I think this game and all these pair of games this weekend. So and it gives two teams, it gives two teams an extra chance, you know, ninth and tenth, which we never, it was normally curtains for both those teams, but one of them gets a crack, so it was good.
0: And mate, your own, as I said, you're a legend of the West Coast Eagles, your own team there. How do you think they're progressing? Are they getting through this rebuild fast enough for you?
1: No, not really. I'm a bit impatient. I mean, they certainly went a bit better than last year, but four wins I didn't think was really pass mark, but hopefully we'll recruit some youngsters and, I don't know. I just been very disappointing, very hard to watch. I'm on board with the Dockers now. I love the Dockers. Love
0: good
1: the way
0: on you,
1: they
0: mate.
1: Play. So, I'll be an Eagle, you know, all my life, but
0: yeah.
1: I just pro Western Australian, so I just love watching the Dockers and I hope they go all the way.
0: Good on you, mate. Are you getting out there and playing a bit of golf or anything yourself?
1: No, unfortunately, I've got a lot of back issues, so I can't play golf, but I've just got back from the beach. You know, I can swim and cycle and jog along the beach, but just twisting is no good for all the furniture that I've got in my back. So,
0: onwards and forwards.
1: To be down here.
0: Mate, all good, mate. Always great to catch up with you, Laurie. You're a favourite of anyone that follows Western Australian football. You always have been. The fact that you, John Ania, Peter Wilson and Dean Kemp have given this blitz, this arum lily blitz, a lot of coverage is great, and I think that more and more people should get behind it. As we said, 26 landholders already registered. Let's see if we can get that number up, and let's see if we get more people just like you, just getting the chemical, getting it free, learning how to spray it properly, learning how to identify this destructive weed, and getting out there just while you're doing it, a nice casual walk, and doing your bit for the local environment.
1: Yeah, brilliant. Thanks, Rusty. Thanks for promoting it. And, I encourage everyone to have a go. It's good fun.
0: Good on you. Great, great, Laurie. Have a great afternoon. Have a great weekend, mate. All the best.
1: You too. Thanks very much.
0: There you go. Laurie Kane there. Great to catch up with Laurie. And that again is the arum lily blitz. That's A-R-U-M lily blitz. And really good of the Eagles, the former Eagles. They're getting behind that. The great thing is they've given that a lot of impetus. The arum lily blitz, I hadn't heard about it before this week, but now we all know about it. And if you want to get behind, if you're down that way, certainly get in touch with, just Google that up, Arum Lily Bits, that's A-R-U-M Lily. You're on the catch up, lovely to have your company. We're here on this beautiful Saturday here in Perth, just over 20 degrees, heading for 22. Don't go anywhere, back with more straight after this.
2: 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They'll look after you.
3: There's been a crash on the Narrows Bridge southbound. The centre lane is blocked. Traffic's heavy on the approach backed up to Loftus Street. Allow for a safe merge. That crash on Armidale Road westbound on the Cornada Freeway overpass in Jandakot's still there. The right lane is partially blocked with towing services on site. Traffic is slow, so merge safely. That breakdown on the Cornada Freeway northbound at Berrigan Drive in Southlake, still there. Traffic is moving though, just be aware. And those roadworks remain on Reed Highway westbound between West Swan Road and Davitt Road in Caversham. Lane closures are unknown. Slow down to 40 km. I'm Nadia Scurria on Perth 6PR.
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11: The Tap Doctor!
12: Nice one. Burst pipes?
11: The Tap Doctor!
12: Thought so. 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
11: leak? 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
12: I wasn't even finished.
11: The Tap Doctor!
12: Go on then. Give us one more. But don't cut me off.
11: The Tap Doctor!
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0: Lovely to have your company back. So there you go, the Arum Lily. Let's be part of that blitz, let's get rid of that. Now, I'm also hearing on the text line, 0487 999 882, in from Brad. They are also a real problem on Garden Island. Wow. Maybe the Navy need to find out a bit about that. If they're becoming an issue there, maybe they need to do some action. Become part of the blitz.
13: Yeah, I reckon. Get on it.
0: Well, especially when it's free chemicals.
13: Yeah.
0: I could see you getting down there and being part of that.
13: I'm not a chemical guy, Russ. I'm more of a nature guy.
0: So you go and pluck them out.
13: Yes, that's right. In fact, my son is doing that as we speak. Really? I'll tell you off air about a story. Okay. Yeah, we don't do chemicals at home.
0: But that one, not even that one? That's a herbicide? No?
13: No.
0: Okay. No. I, I'm not questioning you.
13: Yeah.
0: You know that. You know where that ends up.
13: Yep.
0: Very good. Okay, so Garden Olives. Well, thank you, Brad, for that. You can text us 0487 999 882. But better fun if you give us a call, especially now, 133 882. You can text us also your first name, your suburb, and your date of birth. I've got one slot left for Tracy Godfrey because she's in the house and she's here right now to say hello. G'day, Trace.
5: Hello. Hello, everyone.
0: How are you?
5: I'm really good.
0: How's your week been?
5: My week was good. I had a happy week. Lots of exercise I did. What else did I do? Shopping. I ran around a lot. I went into Subiaco to see Jeremy, who runs that secret closet shop. It's a dress shop. It's a vintage.
0: What's it called?
5: It's called the Secret Closet.
13: Cool.
0: Wow. Yeah. Okay.
5: Jeremy runs it. And
0: Fair enough.
5: It's a vintage.
0: Not that there's anything wrong with that.
5: It's a vintage.
13: What street's it on?
5: It's on Rockaby.
13: All right.
0: Oh, yeah.
5: I couldn't see it.
0: What did you find in the secret closet?
5: Well, I was actually taking to offload some stuff, would you believe?
0: Oh, you're getting rid of yours.
5: I had two.
0: You were emptying your closet.
5: I had two Ruth Tarvitas dresses.
13: I know where it is.
0: Oh.
13: Yeah.
0: They're very expensive, aren't they?
5: I know. I paid $800 for each one of those 20 years ago. They're 20 years old, Russ.
13: Oh, God.
0: Oh, there'd be big demand for those.
5: Well, yeah, he took them on board, so they're nice.
0: What do they do there? Consignment and people come in and buy them, or how's it work?
5: Normally they do that. He bought those straight off me, we did a deal. And you know, I took some shoes in, and I'd never worn any of this stuff. So it was when I did shows when I was younger.
0: Yeah.
5: So I took them into Jeremy, who's a lovely guy. And you know, it's a great shop, but it's set back, so I couldn't really see it. You know, I had to drive up and down.
0: Well, that's what they call it, the secret closet.
5: Yeah, it's a secret closet.
13: You'll find it. It's a lucrative business, this haberdashery arbitrage.
0: Is it really?
13: That's what they call it, haberdashery arbitrage.
14: Uh-huh. He's been waiting to cram that into a sentence sometime.
13: Thank you. Thank you. I have
0: Very good. Very good. Now, apart from that, it's been 6 days since you've been here.
5: Yeah.
0: I've already got three texts for you to get started here. 133 882 is the talkback line. If you want to have your galactic future told to you right now, give us a call. 133 882. Katie will say hello. She's ready to say hello. The 19-year veteran here at 6PR.
15: 19 years.
0: That's exactly right. Now, Tracy, first one up is going to be Reading, please, for Phoebe.
5: Phoebe,
0: who is a 9.
5: Right.
0: And from not far away from my neck of the woods, Brentwood. Very nice area.
5: So it is.
0: What's the number 9? We don't get a lot of 9s, do we?
5: No, the 9 is all about the humanitarian. Or they deal a lot with people. Almost everything they do relates to people and giving and, you know, that's right throughout their life. So the thing with the 9 is they have to bring the attention back to themselves so that they're not always constantly outlaying energy, Russ.
0: Yep.
5: So for Phoebe, she's hit a point where she's making lots of decisions and isn't quite sure which way to go. There has been some struggles, I think. Potentially, I think you'll need to bring the focus back to yourself because it shows finding peace in an otherwise, you know, a peace in hiatus. So if you can bring that focus back to yourself, I've pictured you by water. So I think that will be really important to you. And I think there's a short trip coming somewhere there and there'll be a decision regarding a guy and some work as well.
0: Ooh,
5: and
0: very
5: for Phoebe,
0: good.
5: I've picked the raccoon.
0: Oh, he looks like a bandit, doesn't he?
5: Yeah, a little bit of fun, I think, for Phoebe might be good.
0: Well, they're very mischievous, aren't they, raccoons? Mm. And they're very clever.
5: Hiding things and...
0: And knocking stuff off.
5: Yeah.
0: I'm glad we don't have them in Australia.
5: I know. I mean, nature's such a big thing, isn't it, when you look at it? Mother Nature is just huge.
0: Yeah.
5: And
0: with
5: you never
0: little,
5: know.
0: That little band of dark across their eyes, they do look like little bandits.
5: Which
0: they
5: is
0: really,
5: good.
0: Really do. Now, we've got our four. So we've got our four texts. I'm going to keep going here. Someone thinks I'm Bowie. Someone just texted in Bowie. No, it's Rusty Collette in. It's not Bowie today. Bowie will be back, though, Monday from 9 till 12. There you go. Now, the second one is... There you go for Phoebe. Callum is the second one. Callum is from Greenwood. And Callum is an 8.
5: Oh, that's the power number.
0: Power?
5: Yeah, for Callum, it's all about thinking where he wants to go and he wants to make some money. He's 8's a prosperous, strong, powerful, authoritative, a leader, abundant, memorable. So there's a move coming in for Callum and I can see some sort of business decisions that you'll have to make. And there's quite a few that will be in quick succession. But go with it. The next 3 months is going to be extremely busy for Callum. But there will be some times there where you will think, lots of abundance and a big meeting coming up, but it should all go really well and go in your favour. So that's quite nice.
0: Big meeting. Okay.
5: Yeah. I've picked, the eagle. I'm torn between the ant and the eagle, but I've gone with the eagle, which is, you know, soaring high.
0: Can I have a look at that?
5: Very much in his own power.
0: Yeah.
5: Callum.
0: Oh, yeah. It looks great.
5: Mm.
0: It looks a bit like the eagle we said Optisable.
5: Yeah, actually it does, doesn't it? It's almost the same.
0: I wonder what that landing on your shoulder. It's yeah. A big bird.
13: I birds, know.
0: Yeah. And I think she went rogue a couple of times last year or the year before. She sort of went off track a little bit.
13: Oh, really?
0: Yeah.
13: I see some pretty impressive eagles up the coast. Sorry, Russ, to cut you off there. And their wingspan would be 4 to 6
5: wow.
13: feet.
5: Yeah.
13: Huge.
0: Yeah. Massive. I've always wondered what would happen if someone let a mouse go.
13: Oh, it'd be lunch.
0: I think imagine that at Optus Stadium.
13: Oh, my goodness.
0: I'm not saying for someone to do that. No, I'm just saying it would just own in on it.
13: We should have done that with that mouse plague we had recently. Let the eagles go.
0: Yes, good idea.
13: Mm.
0: Get the what's her name? Elsie the Eagle, I think it is.
13: Yeah.
0: West Coast, there you go. Very, very good. So there you go for Callum, and I do like the eagle. Golden-looking colour, Callum, but very serious. Looks like an eagle that's on a rebound. There you are. There you go. Next one up is Aileen from Nedlands. And Aileen's a 7, so we've got a 9, an 8, and a 7.
5: Yeah, all going in. The 7 is a very interesting life because the 7s have been here before on the earth and you know, they instinctively tell me or relate to that. You know, it's all about conquering fears. They're an old soul, spiritual understanding. You know, they go back to, they have some great insight into medieval times and where they've been. And that's where their leadership comes from. So it's important for sevens to look after themselves very, very strongly. I've put here decisions, an older man, endings and beginnings and dealing with past family issues. So it's all about, communication for Aileen, at this point in time and deciding, you know, there'll be a strong feeling there of being drawn back to the past at times to do with a family member and then moving forward with it. So, you know, I think, the older man is going to help in some way. I've put that, who's quite powerful and strong. I've also...
0: Sorry, an older man, like a mentor?
5: Well, I wasn't quite sure whether it was a mentor or whether it was, would be something a little bit more than that.
0: Like a boss or something, or coach?
5: Well, I was kind of going more to like a companion.
0: Okay. All right. Yep. Okay.
5: And I've picked for Aileen, the prairie dog, which is all about fun.
0: Oh, yeah.
5: Mischievous sort of like.
0: Looks like a meerkat.
5: Yes, it does, doesn't it?
0: Yeah, that's the look of it.
5: The prairie dog.
0: What do you want of that one, Paul?
14: It definitely looks like it's done something, but it's quite not sure whether anyone's seen it.
5: Yeah,
0: it doesn't want to get caught.
5: Yeah, that's very true.
0: Yeah, very good. I like that prairie dog there. There you go, Aileen. There's your one done. Two more coming in on the text, and then we'll go to our callers. 133-882. Give us a call now. 133-882. Sandra. Is the next one, which we'll do before a break. Now, Sandra is also a 7. So we've got 2 7s in a row here. Mm. And Sandra's from a beautiful area where all the TV stations used to be, out in Dianella.
5: Oh, that's a great spot. It's really handy for everything. The 7s are going through a lot at this point in time, I find, Russ. It's all to do with leadership, and it doesn't really matter whether you're a male or a female. You know, they're going to have a lot of decisions to make about where they want to go. So I think it's almost like a crossroad that they're hitting, and particularly for Sandra as well. I think with Sandra, decisions regarding work or what she wants to do, there's some study there coming for you. It will have to be something, I think to do with the spiritual or the health side or oils, or it needs to be something mystical that you go into. I can perhaps see a business a little bit further down the track. I mean, there's a lot going on the job front and deciding what course you want to do study-wise. I think that what I want to say is just be careful about the net. You know, choose carefully, choose friends carefully, and bring the focus back to yourself on what you want to do. So if you don't want to do something, and I know you'll relate to this, Sandra, don't go ahead with it. But some nice abundance to come there. And I've picked, what am I going to pick? The porcupine.
0: Okay.
5: For Sandra. And that really fits well because I think she's almost sort of, how will I say it? You know when you guard your emotions or you go through and you need to guard
0: yourself.
5: You're expressing it, but you need to guard yourself a little bit and then you move beyond it.
0: Nothing wrong with a layer of protection.
5: Well, I agree.
0: Yep. Yeah, certain times in your life you need it.
13: So do echidnas. They need a layer of protection.
0: Yeah, absolutely. Yeah, very good looking porcupine there too. Very, very good. Much better than some of your drawings, Tracy.
5: I know.
0: It is.
5: I haven't had
0: one of your drawings.
5: No, I know.
0: I do love them. It is 20 to 1. 20 degrees outside now on the smacker. Look at that, 20.0 degrees. And you're not going to believe this, Tracy, but guess what?
5: What?
0: It feels like 20 degrees out there.
5: Yeah.
0: Can you believe that? It's going to get to 22, down to 10 overnight. And we're in for a big sunny Sunday. That's why they call it Sunday. It's full of sun.
5: But don't you find it's up and down at night? I mean, it's cold
0: at night.
5: But then it gets warmer. Do you guys feel
0: how
5: that?
0: How cold was it on Thursday? Yeah.
5: Thursday was. So
14: especially once the sun goes away in the shade, it just bites.
0: Yeah, but we're getting closer.
5: But then you get hot, warm in the night, don't you?
0: 29th of August, we're nearly there.
13: You know it's not cold?
0: Yeah, when's it not cold?
13: The ocean at the moment's not cold. It's truly very pleasant. There's some currents from the north coming down.
5: Oh.
0: I had a different report.
14: Oh, from her.
0: Chrissy
14: Rusty.
0: Morrissey.
13: Oh, shit.
0: Chrissy told me it is free. So I said, all right, is it worth going down there yet?
13: Jeez.
0: So I don't mind going early spring. I tell you why, because it's cold outside, so the water does feel
13: that's
0: a little
13: right.
0: She said it's freezing.
13: Well, there she's up a gum tree because it's...
0: Every day she swims.
13: All right. It's very
0: Chrissy,
13: pleasant.
0: I'm believing you, Chrissy.
13: All right.
0: Okay. I'm listening. What, were you surfing, mate, or just swimming?
13: Bit of both, Rusty.
0: There you go, very good. Very good. Did you catch a wave?
13: It hasn't been very good lately, but I got a few scraps.
0: Yeah. Something. Very good. Yeah, very good. Keep it up. 19 minutes away now from 1 o'clock. 133-882. Join us on the Galactic Talkback line straight away now. 133-882. We'll get more texts coming as well. 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You're on the catch up.
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0: I think we should record that at some stage, our ad breaks.
13: Yes.
0: There's a lot of frivolity in here, Paul, right, isn't there? Trace?
22: With Russell's jokes about marshmallow pillows.
14: Oh,
0: no more jokes.
14: What's in the studio stage?
0: I've got to be careful, too, what we say. You never know what's going to happen in the world. We're all good. Now, I've got some more on the text. I've also got a caller coming in as well. So I want to go to the text first because I promised, I promised these. Todd is in on the text. It wouldn't be the great man, would it?
13: Todd Johnson?
0: No, I couldn't.
13: No, I couldn't.
0: This is Todd from Kalamunda.
22: Oh, okay.
0: And Todd's a four, first four of the day.
22: Right. Well, the four, I mean, and Todd really fits the four. Emotional, ambitious, alienated, self-motivated, artistic, a leader, a strong personality, charismatic and cautious for the four. It's interesting, an interesting time for you, Todd. You've been through a lot. It indicates a massive change that has involved some people around you as well. So you've had to struggle to get on top of things there. There's a bit going on with work around you as well in terms of what you want to do. Some type of emotional upset I had, and I think it goes, you know, back to what you've been through over the past couple of months. It will settle and it does see you riding high. So victory is on your side. Take some quiet time out to plan about where you want to go and what you want to do. That will be important. There's a lot going on around the business front with you and the job front, and it's also going to involve some travel as well. I don't think too far, but it will involve some travel.
0: A bit of travelling's good.
22: Yeah, I think for Todd, he kind of likes to, you know, the home life.
0: And it's not our Todd. You know why I have worked that out? Our Todd, our long lunch Todd, is 1D.
13: There
0: this
13: you
0: is
13: go.
0: Todd with double D.
13: Double D.
0: There you go.
22: Double D.
0: I'll work that out.
13: The old.
22: So I'm thinking for Todd.
0: What have we got there?
22: Well, I'm torn between things. I've gone with the bear.
0: Big grizzly.
22: Yeah, the big grizzly. Yeah.
0: He'd be getting ready to come out of hibernation.
22: I know, and I was just watching a bear movie.
0: Were you?
22: Yeah, Into the Grizzly Maze. And it was brilliant. It was Billy Bob Thornton was in it, and I thought, oh, this won't be very good, but it was good.
0: The last show I watched about bears was that cocaine bear thing, and it was terrible.
13: Oh, come on, Rusty. Really? You watched that garbage? Yeah.
22: Bear
13: ate
22: cocaine.
13: I could have told you it's garbage.
0: You know when you're 5 minutes in, you know it's bad?
13: Yeah.
0: Yeah, I knew it was bad.
22: They're really like, you know, those round bears.
0: They've
22: given the bear cocaine or something.
13: Doesn't the title give it away?
0: I don't
13: want to
0: give it away, but don't waste your time watching it. It's the only thing I would say. If someone thinks differently to that, text me now, 0487 999 882. I know that not many will. Okay, let's go to one of our callers now. Let's go to Kylie in a beautiful part of the world. Two Rocks. Used to be a long way away, Two Rocks. Now it's very much in suburbia, so we call it. Kylie joins us. Kylie's our number one. G'day, Kylie.
23: Good afternoon. How are you?
0: Very well, thanks. You're number one in our books, and Tracy's ready to go.
22: Hi, Kylie. It's an interesting time for you as well, isn't it? Like, lots of decisions, I think. A lot going on with family, I think, and I can see you rushing to get something done, but you will do it. And there's a decision to do with something that you want to do. I felt more like it would be business-wise. I mean, it's a great part of the world up there. I don't see any move. I can sort of see some type of something to do with the back of your house, like not quite sure whether it's an extension or something there that will be done in the future. But certainly something to do with business there. It's a nice power time around you, and it's a good time for you to move forward. I'm getting a lot to do with the number 7 coming in, so that might be an interesting number for you. There is a great sense of strength around you, which, you know, in the strength of, like, it's an overcoming of anything that's, you know, kind of emotionally may have pulled you down a bit in the past. But, you know, basically you're a strong person that will get over anything, and sometimes of a short trip as well, which will go near water or over water.
0: Rottenest.
22: Well, it'll be something. I also felt there'd be something interesting as she's going over this water.
0: Oh, like, okay. You know, maybe yeah, a river cruise. Short trip up to this middle Swan or something like that, Kylie?
23: I don't know. We're up on the plane. I am
22: personal
23: trip for myself.
22: Oh, that's nice. As you're going over, just there's something interesting that you'll see as you're going over it. So, I don't know. You'll have to tell me what that is.
0: Yeah, do let us know, Kylie. We want to know after the event, and we want to know what you thought of it. How about that?
23: No worries. So, yeah, no, I have got a bit of theory at the moment, but I'm actually don't know about building on the back, but I'm looking forward to a little move. But not too far from
0: where I am. Fantastic.
22: Interesting.
0: Have a great holiday, Kylie. They're from Two Rocks. Bit of a tricky line, that one. Mm.
13: It's so close, Two Rocks, yet she sounds so far away. That's weird.
0: Do you know something with that? I think our telecommunications, you know how some technologies are moving forward?
13: Yeah.
0: I'm convinced ours are going backwards with telecommunications.
13: Again, a conversation.
0: And whenever you work in here, oh, mate, it's getting worse and worse. But thank you, Kylie, for calling in. Joining us on the talkback line also now. No, I'm going to get another text first, is it?
13: We have Diana ready.
0: Diana's ready to go from Maida Vale.
13: Yep.
0: I'm just waiting on Diana to pop up.
13: She's here.
0: Diana's a 7 and joins us from Maida Vale. G'day, Diana.
3: Hi, how are you, people?
0: Very well, thanks. Trace is ready to go. She's shuffling these cards.
22: There's another.
0: Be very serious.
22: Another 7 as well. We're having
0: a lot of 7s today.
22: It's a great number, the 7, because, you know, they're drawn to so much that is mystical, wise, spiritual. You'll find that you love anything to do with dreams or the spiritual, which is interesting. So pay close attention to your dreams at this point in time. Because, you know, and even if you can log things down, I find that, you know, if you can't remember your dreams, you know, you might log down a certain word that jogs your memory. It's a happy time for you. There's something to do with a baby or a young child. I felt like somebody had been hurt emotionally around you, but there is recovery on that. I mean, to me, I pick up with you that you've worked with lots of people or you help people, and you enjoy doing that very much. You know, you're a big-hearted person that goes out to lots of people or helping. You're dealing with issues from the past as well, which I think may be a 7 trait at this point in time. Going back to like a family member, I felt, and more like a guy. I think it's a male person coming in there. Interestingly, there's someone from the other side that speaks to you or that is a great guide to you in your life. So, you know, and there's a lot coming in with abundance as well. I'm picking up a great time of that for you. With you, I've also, what am I going with? Oh, the white buffalo.
0: Oh, the white buffalo.
22: Spiritual.
0: Yeah, it's only words. I can't tell you what it looks like. I'm sorry, Diana, but we haven't even tried to draw it.
22: Suits Diana because she's very much a spiritual person.
0: Excellent. Well, Diana will know. A white buffalo. So they're very, very spiritual. Very good.
13: How's that, Diana?
3: Thank you very much. You've given me something to hope for.
0: Fantastic. Have a lovely weekend and thanks for being part of the catch-up this afternoon on this Saturday afternoon. Joining us now on the Galactic Talkback line is Dean from Waikiki. G'day, Dean.
4: G'day, Rusty. How are you?
0: Good, mate. Have you had a vote yet?
4: No, mate. No, thank you.
0: You're not part of that electorate?
4: No, Waikiki. Oh, no,
0: good.
4: Mate, no, it's out of my jurisdiction.
0: Oh, good, mate. Just quickly, Trace, yep. Dean is a 4 from Waikiki.
22: Okay.
0: You get a reading there.
22: Interesting for you, Dean, because, I mean, it's now moving into very social times for you. I've picked the love card and the business card for you, so lots of things going on there. Some decisions to make regarding a business and where you want to be and what you want to do. There is a sense of justice coming in around it, but follow your own intuition and you won't go too far wrong. It's been a bit of a bumpy journey. journey, but you're moving, there's a sense of you moving out of it and you'll feel that within yourself. So you're still on the cusp of that. Otherwise, moving into some nice, happy times. So get out and go and enjoy. And I've picked for you the anaconda.
0: Oh, nice. Big, very big, powerful snake, aren't they?
22: Yeah.
0: Anaconda.
22: That's why I've drawn
13: that. Great drawing.
0: There you go. Yeah. That is a, Dane, if you saw the drawing, it could be anything from an earthworm to just a squiggle.
14: To a mustache.
0: Yeah, to a mustache. Very, very good point.
13: Salvador Dali.
0: You haven't got a mustache, have you, Dane?
4: No, I haven't, Rusty, no.
0: All right, mate. Well, this could be a sign that you might need one. If you look like this anaconda, you might need one. But good on you, mate. Thanks very much for being part of the show. And have a great weekend, Dane.
4: Thank you very much. You too. Thank you.
0: Thank you, mate. Dean there in Waikiki. We're going to take a very short break, and then we're going to come back and say goodbye to Trace. Lovely to have you with us today on The Catch-Up. Let's find out the latest on our roads with Nadia Scuria.
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7: There's been a crash on the Narrows Bridge southbound. The right lanes are closed by incident response with ambulance and towing services on site. Traffic's heavy on the approach backed up to Vincent Street, so be patient and allow for a safe merge. That crash on Armidale Road westbound on the Kwinana Freeway overpass in Jandakot still there. Right lanes closed in both directions with traffic slow, and that breakdown on the Kwinana Freeway northbound at Berrigan Drive in Southlake still there, but traffic is moving. I'm Nadia Scuria on Perth's Traffic Leader, 6PR.
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0: Trace, how have you enjoyed Saturday for a change?
22: Yes, it's great. I like it.
0: This gives you all of your Sunday to yourself at 25 degrees coming up tomorrow. What are your plans?
22: I'm making a roast dinner.
0: Okay.
22: Yeah,
0: getting
22: I'll make a mean roast
0: 25
22: chicken.
0: Degrees.
22: Yeah, I'm going for a walk in the morning.
0: Good on you.
22: Roast dinner. What else am I doing? I'll run around all day.
0: Good on you.
22: Oh, finishing a bit on my book. I've got
0: very
22: to do
0: good.
22: That in the afternoon and some this year. I'm almost finished on it.
0: You're a beauty. We'll do this again. We'll do this again next week, Trey.
22: Okay, cool.
0: We'll catch up with you for sure.
22: Thank you.
0: And what I'm going to ask you to do is, while the news is on, my left-hand man here, Paul, I want you to give him a reading.
14: Be gentle,
0: I think he needs
14: please.
0: It. But if it's bad, just refuse to do it, okay? I only want a good one for him.
14: Anything Dockers related, please just don't tell me. Just don't tell me, all right?
22: See you, everyone.
0: Good on you, Trey. So next hour, we're going to talk tech. So if you're having any issues with tech, we're going to do that. And we're going to catch up with the Secret Harbour election and find out what is happening on the ground down there.
22: Something's happening. Secret.
0: Well, it might have been a secret. It won't be soon. We're going to find out. The Secret Harbour, one of the candidates, the Liberal candidate's going to join us.
13: Okay, good.
0: Ryan Robertson. Find out what he's been up to and how the week's going and how the whole thing's happening down there at Secret Harbour. You're on the catch-up. Straight back after news.
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1: Good afternoon, I'm Sarah Wiedersehen. The federal government says it hasn't given up hope of finding 41 missing Australians as rescue crews continue to work through the rubble following the Nepal flood disaster. Nelson Scott is covering the story from Kathmandu.
2: Nepal has mobilised additional rescue personnel as settlements remain steeped in sludge following catastrophic flooding along its Tibetan border. More than 600 people have died and over 2,000 remain missing. An Australian rapid response team is on its way to Nepal and $5 million worth of government aid will also arrive soon. 41 Australians remain unaccounted for amid severe communication blackouts, wiped out infrastructure and regular power outages. A 26-year-old Australian woman feared missing has made contact with her parents and is believed to be safe. Cara Severino is now attempting the arduous trek back to Kathmandu from the country's north. The federal government says it maintains hope all missing Australians will be found alive. Nelson Scott, Kathmandu.
1: Australians in need of emergency consular assistance are being encouraged to contact the Department of Foreign Affairs and Trade's 24-hour consular emergency centre. The US has reached a deal with Venezuela to control more than 65 billion barrels of its proven oil reserves. In a post on social media, President Donald Trump described the deal as an historic transaction that more than doubles American oil reserves. He also says it will substantially lower gas prices for all Americans. Energy Minister Chris Bowen has again rejected claims Queensland and the Northern Territory have secured a carve-out from new rules on how data centres are powered in Australia. The federal government wants to force AI data centres to generate their own renewable energy to help take pressure off the electricity grid. Queensland and the Northern Territory have previously rejected the idea, arguing the facilities should also be able to run on coal and gas. Mr. Bowen says there will be no carve-outs for any state or territory.
5: There will be nationally consistent standards which apply to Queensland and the Northern Territory no more and no less to anyone else.
1: Voting is underway in WA's Secret Harbour by-election, which is being seen as a test for One Nation's popularity. 16 candidates are vying for the traditionally Labor seat in the outer suburbs of Perth, but all eyes are on the battle between One Nation and the Labor Party. Also making news, a teenage boy is in a serious condition after a car crashed into the back of a truck in Sydney's southwest. In finance, one Australian dollar is buying around 70 US cents.
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1: In NRL action, the Rabbitohs Titans clash has just gotten underway. South Sydney are helping Jai Arrow get to 100 matches for the side, with the star taking to the pitch for the opening moments of the clash. Rabbitohs Chief Executive Blake Solly told the Continuous Call team it's an emotional afternoon.
9: It would have been a tragedy if Jai was stuck on 98 because of this insidious disease that he's been diagnosed with, and that was why everyone was so keen to make sure that while he was still capable of doing so, he got that opportunity to reach 100.
1: In the AFLW, North Melbourne defeated the Western Bulldogs 72-23, while the Crows lead the Eagles by 2 points. In the men's tonight, Melbourne challenged Carlton in a wild card showdown. And 16-year-old Perth figure skater Hannah Bath has become the first Australian to win gold at the International Skating Union Junior Grand Prix.
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11: Traffic signals are blacked out at the intersection of North Lake, South Lake and Jandakot with various intersections affected. Slow down and give way to your right. Good news, that crash has cleared on Armidale Road westbound on the Kwinana Freeway overpass in Jandakot, but traffic does remain slow. That crash remains on the Narrows Bridge southbound, right lanes closed. Ambulance and towing services on site. Traffic's heavily backed up to Vincent Street. Be patient and allow for a safe merge, and that breakdown remains on the Kwinana Freeway northbound at Berrigan Drive in South Lake. I'm Nadia Scuria on Perth's traffic leader, 6PR.
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1: A shower or two today, heading to a top of 20 degrees. Partly cloudy tomorrow, no rain with a top of 19. Looking further ahead, a possible shower Tuesday, a top of 21 degrees. Showers on Wednesday, up to 25 millimetres of rain and a high of 20 degrees. 19 degrees and a shower or two on Thursday. Mostly sunny on Friday, a high of 20 degrees. This is Perth's 6PR.
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0: 7 minutes past 1 o'clock, 20 degrees outside, still getting to out towards our 22. I think we'll get there. And a great day tomorrow, 25 degrees after an overnight low of 10, which is a bit warmer than it was the last couple of days. I hope you're enjoying this weather as we head towards spring. This is the last couple of days of winter. But how good is winter in the west when you're getting a 25 degree day?
13: That's why I live here, Rusty.
0: It's pretty cool.
13: It's 15 in Melbourne today, freezing.
14: Nice and warm during the day, beautiful and cool at night.
0: Fantastic.
14: Easy to sleep.
0: It is so good. So we're very, very fortunate. And if you don't think so, hop outside and have a look and think about those poor people in Melbourne or in Tasmania that are freezing as we speak. Now, we've got to head down and find out about what is the latest down there in Secret Harbour. If you're in the electorate and you haven't voted today, it's time to get out there and vote. The polls close at 6 p.m. We've invited all three of the main candidates on it. And we're saying they're the main candidates as put forward by the Electoral Commission. So we've invited on the Liberal candidate, we've invited on the One Nation candidate, and we've invited on the Labor candidate, just to see how they're going on that last day when it all comes down to crunch time. Mm-hmm. What have we got? 5 hours left, Paul? Just under 5 hours left of voting.
14: We'll probably know by then, hopefully.
0: Yeah, and it is a big by-election. This has got national interest. So much so that News 24 covering it tonight. So News 24, they very rarely do that for a by-election, especially a state by-election. But this is certainly politics-wise very, very topical. The seat's been held by the Labor Party since its inception, but the challenge is on, and there's a couple of challenges that are taking place. One of them is One Nation, and the other is the Blue Team, Liberal Party, and the Liberal candidate for the Secret Harbour by-election today joins us on the catch-up. G'day, Ryan Robertson.
6: Hi, guys. How are you going? And hello to your listeners.
0: Mate, how are you? How's it all been? How's the campaign? I know you've run previous campaigns because you are a councillor, so you do know how to get on the treadmill and do the door knocking. But how's this by-election been?
6: Honestly, it's been something else, and it's not often that, like you said in the intro,

0: reflect on, a lot of the conversations that were actually happening when I was asking the voters about what their concerns are in Secret Harbour, a lot of those concerns were actually coming at a federal level. So it is actually almost like, in a way, that it's almost like an Anthony Albanese versus Pauline Hanson voting system, you know, within a typical safe Labor seat. It's quite interesting to see.
1: And Ryan, Paul Liverland here, mate. What are some of those sentiments putting those voters are putting to you guys as you're knocking on doors?
0: Yeah, a sense of frustration, a sense of being ignored. And then if you were to travel north or south of this electorate into beautiful Coburn or even down south, Mandurah, and further down Busselton, you can see the infrastructure that's keeping up with demand. But here in Secret Harbour and the surrounding suburbs that bring up this beautiful electorate, there's a sense of neglect. And what has been such a safe seat for too long now, we're just not seeing that infrastructure. And typically what comes from a safe seat is no funding, right, because they don't need to win the vote. But all of a sudden, a by-election is triggered through the resignation of Paul Papalia, and we wish him of all the best, of course. But all of a sudden, then there's an announcement after announcement. Interestingly, there's been re-announcements of announcements, and then another further commitment for the fourth or fifth time to the Carnup train station. So I think what would typically work in favour for the Labor Party isn't working, and I think we can see that. And I think there's going to be a major upset tonight, whichever way it goes. And I think there's going to be a few sore heads on Monday morning.
2: Fantastic, Ryan. Now, there's been about a third of the voters got through pre-polling, or certainly got through before yesterday. Today, how have the numbers been today, and how are the Electoral Commission coping? We're not having any issues like we have in previous elections, I hope.
0: Well, I guess come 6 o'clock, mate, we'll know if we're still sitting here tomorrow doing interviews and still not knowing the result. But obviously we wish them all the best, and obviously they work hard in these situations. The polling booths have been a little bit quieter. As you said, a third have already voted, and now we're sort of stretched across 8 different polling booths versus 2 weeks of pre-poll, which is probably a bit too long. But, you know, we've walked the pavement and we've stood out. They've actually, you were talking about the weather before, Rusty. I actually have got a tan, mate. I can't believe it. it's something that our Melburnian friends or those on the eastern states, you know, don't have the luxury of in the great West Australia that we have. But the sentiment has been the same. The concerns are the same. It's a level of frustration. And I think truly people want to send a message federally that they're no longer going to accept being ignored. And, you know, that's where our campaign messages come, is don't just send a message, send Ryan Robertson to be your voice in state parliament.
2: And in regard to the federal leaders and the federal impact this could have, this by-election, am I right in saying the only federal leader that's been to the electorate itself is Pauline Hanson? Is she the only one that's been fed on ground?
0: No, or have you seen Angus Taylor? Did come down, but Angus Taylor was actually one of the first to come down.
2: Okay.
0: And he showed his support. He met my children, and he was down in Secret Harbour meeting locals. So, and that was great for Angus to come down. He also came to a fundraising event, which we hosted, which was really great at UWA. So, no, the only person that hasn't come down, ironically, is Anthony Albanese, who was only 25 minutes up the road at Henderson when he was making an announcement. And in a press conference, Anthony said that, you know, the only thing he's concerned about is a Labor win, which I thought was a little bit silly coming from someone that represents all Australians. I think it would have been nice to see him, although wearing the wrong colour. I'd love to see him in blue. It would be nice to see the support from our Prime Minister down in Secret Harbour, and just to maybe just say, hey, you know, we do exist, but unfortunately his schedule was too busy.
2: Certainly not good enough. Mate, also with the on the ground today, what's the confidence levels? How are you feeling about the people that are walking out? What are they saying to you? How many of them are taking your blue slips, your how-to-vote cards? How's that going today itself?
0: Yeah, that's a really interesting question. Because there's so many volunteers, there's 16 candidates in this election. So, and the major parties probably have about 10 volunteers.
2: Yep.
0: So it's actually a little bit overwhelming when you get to the polling booth. So they're unlikely to take a flyer, because if they take one, it's almost like seagulls to some chips at the beach.
2: Yes.
0: What I did notice yesterday, though, we had an overwhelming response to blue yesterday at the pre-poll. Versus the first Monday and Tuesday of pre-poll was a tsunami of orange.
2: Okay.
0: So it's just interesting. There was looked to be a strong protest vote at the start, and then it has dropped off a cliff, and you have seen other parties coming into play. So I think it's anyone's game. You certainly could not pick it from today, because the numbers are lower. There's a lot more booths. But certainly yesterday, if yesterday was the last of pre-poll, I'd be clapping and high-fiving.

0: my wife and say, you know, let's get these stickers onto Paul's office. But honestly, I think it's going to come down to how the preferences flow. I think One Nation is going to give a shock to Western Australia and to the Labor Party. But honestly, we don't know, mate. And just because someone takes in a flyer to the polling booth doesn't necessarily mean that that converts to a vote.
1: And Ryan, your demographic down there, is it spread quite openly? Is it young voters, is it middle age, is it seniors down there? You've got a good mix down there, I believe.
0: Yeah, a massive mix. And Baz and I were only talking about this before, and we had a lady come through the polls, the booths just about 30 minutes ago. Mm. And she said to Baz, I have been a Labor voter my entire life, but I have a family trust and we have property and we are really concerned with the changes to CGT and this year's budget. And this is the first time in 40 years that she'll be voting Liberal.
2: Wow.
0: And it was just crazy. Even Baz didn't really know how to respond. And when the lady walked away, he said, you know, any day of the week, even 12 months ago, there's nothing that we could have said from a policy or, you know, even through a campaign promise that could have converted that lady to Liberal. Mm. And, you know, she walked up to us openly and said, I'm ready to give you a go.
1: And so, you're seeing a fair bit of that across the board, you reckon, at this stage?
0: Yeah, absolutely. And obviously, we're seeing it to the other side too. We're seeing it to the Orange team.
1: Yeah.
0: And that's where it's so hard. Politics has changed in Western Australia. Mm. I called it actually 12 months ago. I was talking to my friend who is considering running for politics over in Queensland. And I feel that this was always coming, but it's here now. And I think we need to start taking this seriously. And what has potentially worked in the past might not work now. And I said this to a journo yesterday. It's time, I believe, that we start actually getting on with politics for the people instead of political parties having a crack at one another.
1: Yeah.
2: And, mate, just to wrap up, Ryan, how are the shoes, mate? How many pairs of shoes have you gone through?
0: Well, mate, interestingly, I've gone through two pairs of sneakers, and I'm now in the RMs, and they're doing okay, mate. But I tell you what, if I had to spend another week in this Bunnings car park, I think I would have burst the soles through.
1: So no City to Surf tomorrow then, mate?
0: No, mate, tomorrow I've got Dancing with the Girls, unfortunately.
1: Good work.
2: Good on you, Ryan. Look, can I just say, on behalf of the community, to you, to all of the candidates that put their hand up for this election, you've done a wonderful thing about putting WA on the map. We are front and centre. Quite often we're front and centre for different reasons like GST, clawbacks and such. But this is the Monitor. As I said earlier, this is going to be covered on News 24 tonight. So this is big news. And certainly the political world is taking it as big news. Thank you for putting your hand up, and thank you to all the candidates that did. And thank you also for, I think in the main, everyone's got on pretty well down there. There hasn't been too much skullduggery. I think we've had one or two small issues that the Electoral Commission have worked out. But in the main, it's been a good hard-fought campaign, and made the best person win.
0: Yeah, thanks, guys. And look, at the end of the day, whatever colour you choose to wear or represent, we're all Australian and we all represent one flag. So that's, I think, the message that we take away from this. We are one.
2: Thanks for spending time with us today, Ryan.
1: Thanks, Ryan.
2: You're a ripper, and thanks for catching up.
0: Thanks, guys. See you later.
2: There you go, Ryan Robertson, the Liberal candidate for Secret Harbour. And the big question for you is, if you're in that electorate, did you vote today? If you're a volunteer, did you volunteer at all during the campaign? I don't mind who you volunteered for. I love democracy. I think it's a great, great thing we have here. People have fought wars to make sure we have the democratic rights we have. I don't care which party you were representing, but did you put in as a volunteer? And what was your mood if you're down in Secret Harbour today? Love to hear from you today. You can text us on 0487 999 882. You can call us on 133 882. We'd love your calls. And we'd also just want to know from you, if you have voted, are you confident? Are you confident we're going to get the best person at the end of the evening when the votes are counted and the Electoral Commission are saying we will know tonight, which would be good, Paul, I think, if we do know
1: 100%.
2: The outcome this evening. I hope it doesn't drag on for days and days, as Ryan said.
1: Yeah, I just hope it makes a good statement to the rest of the nation in regards to, I suppose, sentiment where our nation's at. So, it's a big space to watch at the moment.
2: And a good wake-up call for all parties.
1: I think so.
2: 20 past one. You're on the catch-up. I'd love to have your company this afternoon. When we come back, we're talking tech. We're going to talk some more of your text messages. I'm getting plenty of them coming coming through. And we'll take a couple of your calls as well on 133-882. Don't go anywhere. You're on 6PR.
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16: And I love it.
2: I love the fact of it too. And that's why we've got to take our calls. And they're coming in thick and fast after our chat there with the Liberal candidate for the Secret Harbour by-election, Ryan Robertson. And don't worry, we're in the midst of trying to get the One Nation candidate and also the Labor candidate. They're the top three. According to the WA Electoral Commission, that's how they're going to do their count. And that's why we went for those three, to say hello to them today and to thank the three of them for putting their hand up to represent all of us, especially that electorate down there in Seagreen Harbour. I think it's important that we don't lose sight of that. People are trying to do the right thing in the main. Lots of texts coming in, lots of calls coming in. I'm going to go straight to one of our callers. I did ask for someone who maybe had volunteered down that way, or someone who just wants to chat about the Seagreen Harbour election. On line, yeah, all right, Les. Les from Duncraig has been volunteering in Secret Harbour and joins us on the talkback line. G'day, Les.
17: Russell, how you going?
2: Good, mate. How was it down there?
17: Well, first of all, I'm just on the way to the footy to watch Perth defeat Claremont in the semi.
2: But I hope you're right.
17: I've been a volunteer. Yeah, I've been a volunteer. I was there at 8 a.m. this morning. I left Duncraig at 7:15 to get there. Did the 4.5-hour stint. Look, it was very quiet, Russell. Very quiet. We were at I was at Rockingham Lakes Primary School.
2: Yep.
17: And for the first hour, there would have been 50 volunteers there handing out pamphlets. And I'll be honest, mate, I don't reckon we got 50 voters through the first hour.
2: Okay.
17: So there was no queues. There was no hold-ups all day. I left at about 12:30. There was probably still more volunteers than voters coming through. So I don't know whether we were at a small booth or what the story was, but it was good, mate. Everyone was friendly. There was no bitterness like there was at the last state election.
2: Yeah, good.
17: Everyone got on well. And I would say the first hour, One Nation, very heavy coming through. You could just tell for the first couple of hours. Then I'll be honest, I think it switched to Liberals.
2: Yep.
17: And, you know, not because I'm a Liberal person, but I don't think Labor was doing that well, to be honest.
2: All right, mate.
17: We'll see what happens.
2: And the weather was all right, mate? All good down there, Liz? Everyone was getting on and...
17: Yeah. Oh, it was pretty fresh in the morning, mate. Yep. It was 8 o'clock.
2: Yep.
17: But once that sun came out, it was lovely, and it doesn't look like it's going to rain.
2: Good on you, mate.
17: Even better.
2: And well done for just being part of the process. I don't care who you're handing them out for, mate. At the end of the day, as I said, democracy is the winner here. And the fact that we are in the focus of the Australian nation tonight, that the Secret Harbour will be front and centre, is good news for WA and good news for us.
17: Thanks, mate.
2: Good on you, Les. And go the D's. There you go, mate. I'm putting that out there. I've never ever in my life supported Claremont, but I've got some great mates that do, and that's why I'm going with Perth. There you go. You've got to stick with the demons when you can. Good on you, Les. Also joining us on the line to have a chat about this is Joanne in Perth. G'day, Joanne.
18: Oh, good afternoon, Rusty. How are you?
2: Very well, thank you.
18: Couple of quick things. Now, first up, thank you. First up, yes, we must never forget that our men and women fought and died for what we have and for Australia. So, yeah, a few of us need to remember that. Secondly, thank you to the volunteers for One Nation. Now, Rusty, all I was going to say was, yeah, isn't it funny now, or isn't it fantastic, how Pauline has made everybody actually listen and take notice of what's happening. And why I say that, apart from so many things, but one thing that comes to mind, Rita Saffiotti some months ago, we're not worried about One Nation. We're very different to over East. Well, 300,000, I think, was the starters they were putting in. I think the last count has now gone up to 400,000. And this was coming from a lady who, we're different from over East. We don't care. So, Rusty, let's hope things go the way they should. And lastly, Ryan, I think, made the comment that the PM made a silly comment about saying something about all I care is about winning. Absolutely, that's all he cares. And Ryan, shouldn't surprise you, because the PM is full of silly comments and foolish comments and decisions.
2: Thanks for taking my call. My pleasure, Joanne. Thank you for calling in today. Chris joins us also on the line. G'day, Chris. Chris from Maylands. G'day, mate.
19: G'day, Russ. Yeah, I agree with the previous callers. Look, mate, I've just got to say that with Roger Cook's recent comments about One Nation and Pauline Hanson being Eastern States poison and toxic, and then Amanda Vanstone coming out today and saying they're all idiots. And the thing is, they're just dragging the whole progressive left down to the war, towards the Hillary Clinton deplorables. It doesn't work. When you start abusing people and abusing, you know, working class sort of demographic and calling them all poisonous and toxic and you know, they're just, it never works in politics. I just do not understand why they keep on going back to these old tropes of they just don't work. And it's absolutely disgusting what Roger Cook said about Eastern States poison. I mean, for God's sake, Russell, I mean, it's...
2: Yeah, I didn't like the way that when you've got a council that are looking at the GST carve-up, they call them clowns. I thought that was not the right language coming from a leader, especially when we're relying on that carve-up and that current situation to continue. I wouldn't have called anyone a clown if I'm I'm relying on their vote, but there you go. But, good on you, Chris, and great sentiments, mate. Very good, as always. 133-882 is the talkback line. We're going to get to some of your texts. I promise you, we'll get to them. We've read every single one of them. They're all brilliant, but we will get to more of those. We've got Tim Collins coming up next hour to talk aviation, and we'll do a lot of your texts in that last hour. Don't forget, we're here until 4 o'clock. This afternoon, Matt Woods, the astronomy guy, that astronomy guy will be with us also after two. But now it's time for a bit of technology. Come on. With our incredibly patient, non-political, Ming Johansson. Hello, Ming.
20: I like how you said non-political there.
2: Well, I do like, no, well, you were so gracious when I said, do you mind if we do this first? You said, go for it. You did. And you said it with glee and then walked out with a grin on your face.
20: No, I didn't. I gave you a look. Yeah. I was a petulant child.
2: Did I read that look the wrong way? Come on, Ming, I wouldn't have done that. I love the hair colour, by the way.
20: I'm trying to get into my high chair here.
1: Throwing the chair across the room didn't give you a hint.
2: Now, Paul, what would you call the hair colour that Ming is sporting today?
1: I would call it magnificent.
20: Oh, thank you. Is that because you're colourblind?
2: Is it a hot pink?
20: It's kind of a magenta.
2: Magenta?
20: Bit of a magenta.
2: Okay, very good. We've got the magenta in. There you go.
20: We've brought in a new season of colour.
2: Very, very nice. Now, if you've got any questions for Ming, now's the time to call. Don't wait till the last 5 minutes. This always happens with our guests. Ring now, 133-882. If you've got a question and you cannot ask a stupid question, I'm serious.
20: No,
2: technology is a thing that people get frightened of or they get worried about. And sometimes it's the simplest question can be answered quite simply. All you have to do is call us, 133-882. It costs you nothing.
20: You know my favourite one?
2: Yeah.
20: My favourite one was somebody was complaining about their speaker and them not being able to hear their phone properly. And the advice was remove the plastic screen protection that had come with the phone. And I'm not going to lie, I know that because a lifetime ago I worked in Telstra, the store I was helping launch had failed about 20 iPhones because there was a speaker problem and it was like, it was literally the plastic that came with the phone because that's not actually a screen protector.
2: Yes.
20: It's just in the box as a part of the packaging and you have to buy a screen protector for it to actually work.
2: Can I tell you what happened to me?
20: Yeah, go on.
2: Quickly, when we're in Broome, we use the big 55-inch TVs for our displays when we're bookmaking. And we put two of them up. I couldn't get the screen protector off one of them. And people were standing in front of us. It was a busy day, like Broome's flat out. And I'm trying, you know when you're going to the corners, you just can't get it to lift. So I just left it on there with this couple of stickers on it. It has a sticker like the power rating.
20: We don't remove those, Rusty.
2: Well, what I did, I left it on there for the first day and then I thought I must get that off. And the next day I went out an hour early to make sure. It took me about a half an hour to flick it.
1: He still has one on his fridge, Jenny's dishwasher as
20: well. Look, it's a rule. I feel like we're very protective of our energy saving stickers.
2: Yeah.
20: And actually, I want to know who the psychopaths are that actually take them off. So if you are people that has taken the sticker, are you serious?
2: Yeah.
20: Take the stickers off.
2: There's two.
20: Psychopaths.
2: Three out of four. 3 out of 4 in this studio. We've all put our hand
20: immediately
2: up.
20: Dropped in value.
2: Are we supposed to leave them on forever?
20: Yes.
2: I think they only have noticed when you were buying the machine.
20: Yeah, but then how will the person that's buying it off you secondhand know whether or not?
21: I'm keeping it until the end of its life.
2: I try to remember
1: rubbish
2: the numbers.
1: That's when I get rid of it.
2: Oh, dear. No, there's 3 out of 4 don't. Do you?
20: My goodness, I must
2: ask the audience.
20: I'm surely not alone here.
2: 0487 999 882 or give us a call now. 133 882. Do you leave that sticker on there, that power rating sticker on your devices? Because Ming does, and in this studio, no one else does.
1: Forget about the by-election. We want to know about the sticker.
20: Am I the psychopath? Is it me? Was it me the whole time?
2: I've never left one on. Have you?
1: No, not ever, Russell.
2: No, there
20: you go.
2: It's you.
20: Every white good
2: I've
20: ever bought.
2: This has come back to bite you. This is what happens sometimes. Live on radio, you just found out something. Now, I've got a question straight away off the text for you.
20: Nice.
2: This is serious.
20: Okay.
2: Remember, you can do this on the text if you don't want to come on.
20: I feel like it might not be serious and you're setting me up.
2: No, it's real. It's real. He's even got details of it, so I know it's serious. 133-882 if you want to chat to Ming. I promise you she's fantastic at what she does, and she can probably fix your problem. And she even went outside of the realm of her duties and helped someone in their house around Christmas time. That's how good she is. Okay, here we go. Hi, Russ and tech-savvy Ming.
20: Hi.
2: Good afternoon. And hi, Paul. And hi, Andy. I just added those two in. Good afternoon. I have questions about company portal app.
20: Okay.
2: An authenticator app from Microsoft.
20: Okay.
2: That linked to my emails for casual job with Census 2026.
20: Ooh, yikes.
2: And my study with TAFE.
20: Uh-huh.
2: I'm wondering when my contract with Census ended and my course at TAFE finished, can I still use Microsoft 365 free download from Authenticator and the and company portal app later on? Or am am I able to use my general Hotmail for that? Thanks for the reply in advance. Pat in East Perth.
20: Okay.
2: There's a few
20: things going on there.
2: That'll
20: all right, let's talk about the authenticator first.
2: Okay.
20: So if your authenticator, which is the two-factor authentication, multi-factor authentication, that's typically tied to your email address, and if it's your work email address and you no longer work there, you will lose access to those authentication pieces, especially if it's linked to that particular email. Now, before that email stops being active, you can transfer the ownership of those authentications to a different email address and or device and or phone number. And I would suggest doing that. Usually people use a live email because that's also a Microsoft product.
2: Are they good?
20: Or a Gmail and then switch to Gmail authenticator. So normally there is an option to transfer the authentication. Especially if you've used it for secondary things that are not actually related to your job, then you might actually want to do that before you switch roles or jobs or things like that. I think I answered that.
2: So that's the entire question.
20: There's a few things going on there, but I think the main thing is, when his contract ends.
2: He or her, could be Pat,
20: him.
2: Patricia.
20: No, he or her, yep, sorry. Making assumptions.
2: What'd you say?
20: That's fair, call me out on that.
2: Could be Perth or East Perth.
20: So that's a contract job. Contract jobs typically will end. You will typically have your email address closed down after that.
2: Okay.
20: But your TAFE, you should have been issued a student ID, which is where all of your stuff is connected to, and you normally would have a student email address assigned to you. So
2: will you lose those when you depart?
20: Yeah. So the same thing is you don't have the, unless you're going to stay a student indefinitely, which some people do. That's a thing. But I would suggest if you are using two-factor authentication for all of your stuff, like Discord or emails or apps or AI or whatever it is that you're logging into, I would try and transfer them to an email that's not connected to work or study.
2: I mean, this is going to happen more, isn't it? This
20: 100%. No, it happens all the time.
2: Well, it's going to happen more and more with that way the world's going with hackers.
20: So this was actually one of the topics, for me. It was around, two-factor authentication and multi-factor authentication is not secure. It's not secure.
2: What?
20: Yeah. I'm so sorry.
2: I'm in shock.
20: Yeah.
2: I was feeling so good about doing it. I'm thinking, we're one step ahead of you. But no.
20: No.
2: Why is it that way? Why is that?
20: So there is a particular type of hack called a session hijack.
2: Okay.
20: And a session hijack, basically, if you click on any innocuous link, either by text message or email or carrier pigeon, you will effectively have all, you know, when you click on something and it asks you, hey, do you want to save this browser so that you don't have to log in again?
2: Mm, yep.
20: So that's a session.
2: So you say no.
20: Ideally, but most of us don't.
2: I say no.
20: Most of us go, yeah, all right. Who else is going to log in on my computer?
2: Computers more than ever say yes. I can assure
20: you're
2: you.
20: You're one of the few. So yeah, most people will say yes to that and they'll say save the browser.
2: What are you better off
20: save my login.
2: Am I on the right saying no? Or I'm just wasting my time?
20: No, so it's not about saving the session, because the thing is, so a session hijack means all those sessions that you've saved, which is typically Facebook, typically your emails, it means it just automatically logs in when you go to the website, so you don't have to keep logging in every single time. But the session hijack means if you've clicked on any of those links, a hacker has stolen that session. They don't even need a two-factor authentication. Mm-hmm. They've just stolen the saved session that you have saved.
2: So they could hack in using your authenticator.
20: So a lot of the cases that are happening now is that the hackers are not even doing anything in that moment. They're waiting 6 months and they're watching for 6 months.
2: Oh, no.
20: And they're watching your behavior and they're watching who you're invoicing and they're watching who you're communicating with.
2: Okay. How do we find out if that is happening?
20: The best thing to do is to check what active sessions are. So you can do that in most of your applications. And it might say, you're logged in Malaysia, or you're logged in wherever.
2: I'm not going to close them down.
20: You close all of them down. If it's not your device that you're currently on in the moment, lock it down.
2: Okay. So where do we find that though?
20: That usually in the settings. So there's
2: settings.
20: A settings and then sessions.
2: Sessions.
20: Active okay. sessions. Yeah.
2: I like that.
20: Yeah. So you can sort of stem that a little bit. The other thing is, so Microsoft is probably better at this than most softwares, is they'll typically reset all your sessions anyway, and then it annoys you because you have to remember all your passwords and log in again.
2: Yeah.
20: But it's a good thing. If it's as much of a harassment for you, it's also for
1: Scammers.
2: There you go. 133-882. You can hear this lady knows
20: good
2: everything.
20: Good question. That was a good question.
2: Pat, whether you're Pat, Patricia, Patrick, whatever you are, I hope that answers that question. I'm sure the beauty about
20: Patrice.
2: Questions.
20: It could be a Patrice. Yeah,
2: could be. What else could it be?
1: We'll do that in the
2: app. Okay, I want you to think about that. But think about this. Other people would be sitting there with the exact same problem. That's why it's good 100%. To share your questions. And we can share the answers as well. If you want to speak to Ming, give us a call now, 133-882, or text through 0487-999-882. It's 18 minutes away from 2 o'clock. You are on the catch-up.
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2: And we're chatting about technology with Ming Johansson, the CEO of Marketing Jumpstart. If you have any questions for her, give us a call now, 133-882. Now, you've got a question, internal question here.
6: Well, so more of a statement than a question, okay, Rusty. I'm just circling back to the Pat names. We've got Patty, Patria, Patton, Patrick, Patrizio, Patalika, Pathia, Patala.
20: Patrizio, that's a great one.
6: Patrata, Patesh. And there are many, many other Pat names.
2: You take tasks very seriously.
6: Listen.
20: You didn't even do that on AI. No, I was watching you. I was watching you scribble.
6: We talked about that last time. NI is what goes on in here. Natural intelligence.
2: All right, Pat from East Perth. Come on, own up. What is your real name? What if he's just Pat?
6: Could be just Pat.
20: Could just be Pat.
2: Does happen. Does happen. Yeah. 133-882. You can text us on 0487-999-882. Now, a bit of a statement here, but it's a question and a statement. Ming.
20: Yes.
2: This is directed at you.
20: Okay.
2: This is from John.
20: Hi, John.
2: Why the hell would you leave a sticker on your appliance, especially a TV, where it blocks the picture?
20: Oh, no, I don't do it on a TV. Because it's, on the white goods, on the fridge and the washing machine and the dryer.
2: Okay. There you go, John. There you go.
20: I may have left it on the microwave, actually.
2: So what do you do with the TV one? You put it on the back or you just...
20: Yes. I have 100% done that, yes.
1: Oh, no. Still got a for sale sign on a car on the windscreen.
20: Never knocked my opportunity to get a second-hand price on things.
2: Wow. Yeah. I want to talk to you about AI.
20: Go on.
2: And hacking.
20: Yeah.
2: AI doesn't frighten me. AI worries me.
20: Yeah, that's a good stance to have.
2: Yep. Now, AI is making hacking much, much easier to do it in bulk.
20: Yeah. Yep.
2: Why are we allowing this to happen? How can we stop it?
20: I don't think it's that we're allowing it to happen. I just think that it's readily available to everyone, including the hackers. And it's not like hackers run around with a sign on their head going, I'm a hacker, don't give me access to things. Like, otherwise we would. But that's kind of why, what we were talking about before with the two-factor authentication, that's kind of why that doesn't protect you anymore. And so what we're looking at now is things like pass keys. And a pass key is effectively, like, you know how on your phone you use your fingerprint, or on your computer you use your face, or you might have like a password keeper that stores all your passwords. You can put a pass key in there, and when you log into your password manager, then it can access that that way. So it sort of requires you to almost log in three times to three different things to verify that you're the person that's actually accessing the thing.
2: Yep.
20: Which goes far beyond what two-factor or multi-factor authentication does.
2: Okay. How many people here use the face imaging?
20: Me.
1: Yep.
2: Ming?
1: My wife. My wife and I.
2: I don't.
6: No, I don't either, Russ. No. Trying to avoid all that.
2: We're a little bit old-fashioned, you and I think we are. Yeah. I've always wondered, can you use a photo to do the same thing? Or can someone bad do it?
6: I don't think you can, Russ, because some of them I've seen, you have to actually turn your head and they get a three-dimensional image.
20: There's 3D. A lot of
1: biometrics
20: and stuff like that. So it's actually points of your face, which are hard to mimic in a photo, but I'm sure in a video, maybe.
2: Yep.
20: But yeah, and even then, like somebody somewhere out there on the internet will probably come up with it.
2: Okay. Now I've had a question. I've had a question all week. I've been thinking, I cannot wait to see me. I'm going to throw this at you. No, this is serious stuff.
20: All right.
2: Right now, it is a big topic. It's happening right across Australia. Yeah. And suburb by suburb, people are saying yes or no to this. Data centres.
20: Yeah.
2: What is Ming Johansson's view on data centres in regard to WA? Do we go with it and do we try to get ahead of the game?
20: Yep.
2: And do we do that by, remember, we have our own electricity grid.
20: Yes.
2: So we can actually do it like Queensland can do it.
20: Yes.
2: Queensland just said no to the national interest. They said, no, we're going ahead with ours.
20: Yeah.
2: In your own opinion, should we be doing this?
20: Statewide?
2: Yes.
20: In WA?
2: In WA.
20: I think we are better positioned than anyone else.
2: So do I.
20: Because we have the resources. We also have lots of desert out there not doing very much.
2: Desalination plants?
20: So we have desalination plants. We have technology. Yep.
8: Is it not too hot here, Ming? I know they're going ahead with one just near Launceston because of the cool weather down there and the hydroelectricity that's available and all the cold water.
20: Well, we have those areas too.
8: We do?
20: Yeah.
8: Really?
20: We are down in Albany.
8: Yeah.
20: Down in Albany, Esperance, all of that. I think there's a lot of breadth and depth of technology capabilities that we actually have here. Now, in terms of should we be the ones covering the cost of that? No. I think if we've got outside technology companies who are bringing these data centers into our state, then they should be wearing the cost. In terms of, because there's going to be environmental impact.
2: Mm. Yeah.
20: There is going to be. There is no question about that. But also, there's going to be a bunch of jobs that are created.
2: But aren't they paying for that? The data centers now that have been set up in the US, they seem to be not only creating their own power, but they also seem to be creating great dividends to the local municipalities.
20: And I think that's,
2: in taxes.
20: I think that should be the mission. And I just want to preface, that's not going to be every technology company, right? There are technology companies out there that are bad actors that will promise the world and do none of it and then go, oh, but we're almost there. Please, local government, won't you give us a subsidy?
2: And would there be a council? Would there be a council that just wants to get ahead of the game again and say,
20: oh, look, I reckon.
2: And the other council gets it.
20: Yeah, look. The main reason why this is really valuable to us, especially in Australia, is data sovereignty. So our data, let's say your medical data. If your medical data was offshore in another country, the risk of that being hacked is exponentially higher, right? If it's in a foreign country that changes its political landscape and therefore changes the way that data is handled in their country and therefore they have access to all of our information, I'm not sure I'd be happy about that.
1: Yeah, and there's legislation issues as well internationally.
20: There's privacy issues, there's data management. How do we handle a data breach if the data breach has happened overseas?
2: That's right.
20: What's the legal ramifications? Who covers the insurance of that?
2: So you're saying let's get ahead of the game? Because that's all.
20: Yes.
2: I'm saying that we are probably the best state for it.
20: Yep.
2: We're a mining resource centre.
20: Yep.
2: The engine room.
20: I mean, we have solar farms.
2: Why wouldn't we go down this pathway?
20: We have solar farms. We have wind farms. I'm pretty sure we've got hydro farms as well. Like,
1: and speaking of bad actors, I mean, the big issue with Meta in the US with their data centers is the amount of water that's being used. So, we're talking gigaliters of water here. So what's your thoughts on that, especially here in WA?
20: Yeah, look, it helps that we're by a coast. Yeah. So I think it helps that we're next to an ocean. and I think again, we are in terms of the state, we have the largest coastline, right? We have the most amount of resource. We have the most amount of land mass. Mm. I think we're positioned better than anybody else.
8: Mm. Paul, when you said speaking of bad actors, I thought you were going to talk about Steven Seagal.
1: Come on.
8: All right.
1: Come on.
20: He was okay in his heyday.
1: When we were kids in the 80s, we didn't know he was a bad actor.
20: Yeah,
1: we just thought he was good. Looking back on it now, yes.
2: Nicolas Cage is my worst.
8: He's good.
20: Are you serious?
8: Like
20: he's the best.
8: I like him.
2: Have you seen The Surfer?
20: No, I haven't. No, I've seen Renfield, though, and that was funny.
8: Oh, Moonstruck.
2: Mate.
20: Renfield. Renfield was the best.
1: Did he try an Australian accent? I've never seen it.
2: It was just terrible.
1: Get out your
2: the entire show was a waste of time.
20: Wasn't that made here?
2: Well done. Yeah, made here, made
8: Rusty,
2: money here.
8: So yes. Leaving Las Vegas. Watch it. It will change
2: I've
8: your
2: seen
8: mind.
2: It. No, I've seen it.
1: Okay, so let's not get started on our show.
2: It's actually worse, but we're not going down movies. Movies is another show.
20: It's a numbers game for Nick.
2: That's on tomorrow, I think. I think we're doing movies tomorrow. Now, a quick one on the text from John.
20: Yes, John.
2: Now, Rusty and Ming, and Paul and Andy. I added those two.
1: Thanks for hitting that.
2: Thank you. Data centres should be self-sufficient power-wise.
20: 100%.
2: They use water for cooling only because it's cheap.
20: Yeah.
2: So they could do it in
20: different
2: ways.
20: They could do it another way, yeah.
2: Good point, John.
20: Yeah, 100%.
2: But isn't this the way that we can actually benefit from it, selling them the water or selling them...
20: Yeah, look, I think also there'll be other technology innovations that'll come out of this.
2: It'll probably come out of the data center.
20: Mm. Well, AI might solve the actual problem itself.
2: There you go.
20: Who knows?
2: All right. Now, thank you for letting me know that. I've been thinking all week. I'm going to ask me on Saturday. Always great to catch up with you.
20: Thanks for having me.
2: We'll have to do this again soon. I'm going to have more questions for you. You only got to about two things on your list.
20: I know. Look, I bring them just in case.
2: It's a very comprehensive list. And you've been very helpful to Pat. We still don't know whether Pat is a he or a she or...
20: That's okay.
1: Why have you still got stickers on this?
20: Could be a they.
2: Very, very good. Thank you, Ming. Ming
1: Great
2: Johansson
1: to see you again,
2: there.
1: Ming.
2: She's a
1: good
2: beauty and she's one of our favourites. She's the CEO and she's from Marketing Jumpstart. If you want to get your business jump started, get in touch with Ming. Look her up. Ming Johansson. Marketing Jumpstart. Get a jumpstart to your business. Jump the rest of them. We might even do that with the data center. More coming in on the text line. We will get to more of your texts and we'll get more to more of everything else. Going to take a break. Don't forget next hour, that astronomy guy will be here and we're going to find out more about what is happening down at Secret Harbour with the by-election. You're on the catch-up.
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2: And lovely to have your company on this Saturday afternoon. 20 degrees outside. We're just falling a little bit short of our 22. Hopefully we will get there. Next hour, we're going to catch up with Matt Woods. That astronomy guy's a ripper. We'll find out more about the Secret Harbour by-election. We're going to catch up with the One Nation candidate. We're still waiting for confirmation in regard to the Labor candidate. And we will also catch up in the last hour with aviation and Tim Collins. Don't forget, we're going to the footy tonight. Melbourne versus Carlton from 4 p.m. right here on 6PR. Carl Langdon, Mark Reddings, Brad Hardy, Paul Hazelby and more. And tomorrow morning from 5 a.m, it's Chrissy Morrissey. You're on 6PR.
27: Got something to say? Call 6PR 133 882. 6PR.
3: Good afternoon, I'm Sarah Wiedersane. The number of Australians missing in Nepal has risen to 41 as the search for survivors of a deadly landslide enters a fourth day. More than 600 people have been killed in the disaster, while more than 2,500 people are missing. To assist with the search and recovery, the Australian government has deployed 4 rapid response teams to Kathmandu. Assistant Foreign Affairs Minister Matthew Thistlethwaite says they're expected to arrive today.
16: Our officials that we've sent to the region are some of the most highly trained and specialised in humanitarian relief and recovery. And they'll work with the Nepalese officials in a management role to ensure that we're doing everything we can.
3: All eyes are on Secret Harbour in Perth South as thousands of people flock to cast their votes in today's state by-election, which is being seen as a test of One Nation's popularity. Chelsea Bowden reports.
17: 16 candidates are in line to replace retired Labor Minister Paul Papalia, but Labor's Georgia Tree, Liberal Ryan Robertson and One Nation's Luke Hurtigan are the ones to watch. The seat has gone through several boundary and name changes over the years, but Labor has held a constant grip on the region, though the surge of One Nation in successive polls this year could lead to an upset. More than 16,000 people have voted early, leaving around 20,000 needing to complete their ballot papers today. The Electoral Commission is expecting an indicative result tonight. Chelsea Bowden, Perth.
3: Energy Minister Chris Bowen insists data centres will not add 1 cent to household power bills provided they stick with the Albanese government's plan. The federal government wants to force AI data centres to generate their own renewable energy to help take pressure off the electricity grid. But opposition leader Angus Taylor says Mr Bowen has got it wrong.
18: The fact that he's restricting to renewables any supply of electricity for new data centres is insane. I mean, this is nuts. But that's what we've come to expect from Chris Bowen.
3: Also making news, the United States has entered an agreement with Venezuela to control more than 65 million barrels of the country's proven oil reserves. President Donald Trump says the historic deal would more than double U.S. oil reserves and substantially lower petrol prices for all Americans. New South Wales police are appealing for public assistance in locating a 77-year-old woman with dementia who's gone missing from Quakers Hill in Sydney's west. And a period of national mourning has begun in Norway after the death of King Harald at the age of 89. Until his death, he had been Europe's oldest living monarch. In finance, one Australian dollar is buying around 70 US cents.
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3: In the NRL, the Rabbitohs are leading the Titans 28-6 at half time. The next clash will see the Dolphins face the Roosters. The Finns come into the match with 5 straight wins. Dolphins coach Christian Wolf says it will be an important test.
19: It's not life or death if we win or lose, that's for sure. We know that we're in finals and we know we're going to get that opportunity, but I've said all along we'd like to finish as high as we can. Yeah, we're not done there yet.
3: Later, the Cowboys face the Tigers. In the NRLW, the Titans have defeated the Raiders 26-20. Tonight's AFL action will see the Blues come up against the Demons for a wild card clash. In the women's competition, the Crows lead the Eagles 59-34 in the third quarter. And in the English Premier League, Manchester City defeated Crystal Palace 4-1. That's the very latest news and sport.
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5: A shower or two today, heading to a top of 20 degrees. Partly cloudy tomorrow, no rain with a top of 19. Looking further ahead, a possible shower Tuesday, a top of 21 degrees. Showers on Wednesday, up to 25 millimetres of rain and a high of 20 degrees. 19 degrees and a shower or two on Thursday. Mostly sunny on Friday, a high of 20 degrees. This is Perth's 6PR.
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6: Welcome back. 7 minutes past 2 o'clock. Gee, we've been busy.
7: Yes.
6: First 2 hours, we've been really busy, mate. Covered a lot of ground.
7: It's good.
6: Haven't we, Paul?
7: Gone very quick.
6: Data centres.
7: Gone very quick.
6: We've been down to Sacred Harbour. We're going to head back down there. We're going to chat with the One Nation candidate this hour. Still waiting to hear from the Labor candidate. Might be the last hour. We might say hello to them. Was very busy during the Astral Pilot, which is Tracy Godfrey.
7: Yes.
6: I had a great SMS here.
7: Come on.
6: And this, we had a reading for Callum, and it was sent in by Robin. And this is the text. We get these all the time, nearly every week.
7: Yeah.
6: There's always a link there, or there's someone, Paul, that's confirming that there's something in the readings.
7: Mm.
6: It says, "Hi, Rusty. Thank you for the reading from Tracy Godfrey for Callum. Tracy referred to a golden eagle. Straight after, he went into his room and retrieved his new gold chain. And you won't believe it, but it has a golden eagle on it."
7: Wow.
6: "It's a bit scary, but it's spot on. Thanks, Robin." This sort of stuff happens, Paul.
7: Yeah.
6: We don't know why. We don't know how. We don't really want to know why, to be honest. But it happens, and that's why she's a phenomenon, and that's why she keeps coming in, and that's why so many of you love to get a regular little reading off her by just giving us a call or giving us a text here.
7: Strange universe.
6: Yeah, it is. It's the universe out there that sometimes is a little bit beyond us. Now, talking about other texts too, we were just chatting to Ming Johansson, and in from Louise, I've got Rusty. When Ming said to close all your sessions, this is in regard to hackers, "I can't see all the sessions that are open simply when going into settings and then sessions. My Samsung phone doesn't work like that. Please help." Now, what we're going to do next time that Ming's in, which will be next weekend, Ming is going to get you a proper answer to that. So we'll find out exactly what it is, because he'll go to work on that and we'll find out. There you are. So Lou, don't worry. That's been noted.
7: I love my Ming. She's so good.
6: Well, she takes this job very seriously.
7: Yes,
6: she does. What a great help she is to our listeners.
7: Right.
6: It's so good. So there you go. Lou, that will be coming through next week for you. Also, we had a lot of texts in regard to the by-election. I'll get to them a bit later in the show, because there's so many of them. We will get to them later on, because there's so many. Okay, it is 9 minutes past 2 o'clock, still 20 degrees outside, trying to get to 21. It's pushing that way. Do you reckon we'll get the maximum 22 forecast?
7: Yeah, I think we will, Russ.
6: Are you confident?
7: Yeah,
6: Paul, do you think?
7: Yeah. Well, I don't know. Don't know yet.
6: Okay.
7: It says rain's coming,
6: 50,
7: depending 50 how quickly it comes.
6: Okay, so.
7: And I'm confident my Demons are going to get up over Carlton this evening.
6: That's the big game, mate.
8: Yeah, they've been finishing strong. They've been coming hard, though, mate.
7: That's right. No, don't worry about that.
8: It'll be a close game. It'll be a good game.
7: Sure.

0: And that'll be on between 4 o'clock and
1: Julian
0: 9 o'clock
1: Marcus,
0: this evening.
1: We've got in the boundary.
0: Julian Marcus?
1: Yeah, he's very good.
0: Very good.
1: Yeah.
0: And Dane Meathan will be in to do the production.
1: Dane's having a bit of time with his grandparents.
0: Okay,
1: so we've got Katie Ruska's panel.
0: Katie's doing
1: producing.
0: It. So if you're ringing in, it'll be wonderful to say hello to the 19-year veteran here at 6PR, Katie.
2: 19 years?
1: Yeah. I know.
0: That's what you can do. But don't forget also to download the 6PR app. Now, I keep saying it because it does change your enjoyment of the footy. We've only got a few games to go. If you haven't done it yet, it's not hard. Even I could do it. Get onto the App Store. Just put in 6PR, just those three little...
1: Too easy.
0: One number and two letters.
1: Yeah.
0: Up it'll pop. It costs you nothing.
1: Mm-hmm.
0: Download it on your phone. Takes seconds.
1: Yep.
0: And then register.
1: Go on.
0: And once you register, every other time you go back on there, it'll just go straight back to listen live, bang, and you're listening to us.
1: You don't even
0: anywhere
1: need,
0: in the world.
1: You don't even need Ming Johansson for that. You do it yourself.
0: Well, even I'm technically apt at doing that, haven't I?
1: And the good thing with that, you can listen to the best call team in the business and sync up their commentary to perfectly align with the vision. You don't have to listen to those mugs on the television.
0: That's the key.
1: There you go.
0: And you're hearing it from a Western Australian perspective.
1: Yes.
0: Which we are the best.
1: Yep.
0: There's no doubt about that. And these callers are the best. Carl Linder, Mark Riddings, Brad Hardy and Paul Hazelby tonight, amongst others that we have here. Now, also, let me see here. More texts coming in. More texts. I will get to the texts. I promise you we'll get to them in time. But it is important that when we have our wonderful guests here, that we get to them. And we try to get to them in time at 12 minutes past two. We're going to do that right now.

0: Let's let all the children boogie. That's what I say when that astronomy guy joins us. Matt Woods, how are you?
1: Hey, guys, how you doing?
0: Very well, mate. This is the first time you and I have actually met.
1: Met in real person, yeah.
0: Yeah. What do you think?
1: Yeah.
0: Mate, I think you scrub up good.
1: Thank you very much.
0: I think the two of us are a couple of roosters. Hey, a couple of hunky chunkies. Then we're doing all right.
1: Yep, brought my girlfriend in and dog as well. So,
0: well,
1: yeah.
0: I tell you what, the dog's very nice. The girlfriend's beautiful. Yeah. The dog is a very friendly little puppy.
1: She is, yeah. Joey's 11-year-old Cavoodle. So, yeah, she
2: loves eyeing off our nuggets. Chicken nuggets.
0: Yeah. Yeah, she loves the nuggets, Paul, doesn't she?
2: Eyeing off.
0: Oh, she's a beauty. 11 years old.
1: 11 years old.
0: But you wouldn't pick that from looking at her.
1: No. She's very strong and she's got at least another 5 years in her.
0: I'd say more.
1: Yeah, definitely more, yeah.
0: Cocker Spaniels, we had one that lived to 20.
1: Mm.
0: And his name was Lucky.
1: Yep.
0: And then he got run over. Oh. But, he was lucky for 20 years.
1: The luck ran out, so.
0: Well, it happens, doesn't it?
1: Yeah.
0: At the end of the day, we're all going to end up there at some point, including Lucky. Good on you, mate. You're a ripper, Cocker Spaniel. We loved you. Okay. Matt, you've moved from the Perth Observatory. You're now the That Astronomy Guy, and people can follow you on social media.
1: Yeah, you can follow me on Facebook, That Astronomy Guy as well. Right. So still a volunteer at the Observatory, but, moved on to be a communications and marketing officer at City of Swans. So.
0: Good on you. Do you still get back out there?
1: Yeah, I've been out there back twice. So, and
0: they're like your family, really. They're your second family.
1: Yeah,
0: aren't
1: a little. Yeah. So, and I have people... The astronomy industry and community in West Australia is very close because we're so isolated. Mm. So, yeah, I do also help out anyone. So I've got Stargazers Club, WA's really good as well, and Star Trek Astro Events do stuff for them as well.
2: I was up there last year. My wife got me a tour for my birthday. It was great. I loved it. And the team were absolutely perfect, really great, made it very enjoyable.
1: And everyone who runs the tours up at the observatory, they're all volunteers as well.
2: Yeah,
1: so they're doing it on their volunteer time. And the thing is, you can go see, two tours within a year, and you might even see the same objects, but you'll get told different information because it's different volunteers as well. So,
0: So what was it like, Paul? What'd you learn?
2: I just learned so much about what we can see, what we can't see. More importantly, just the information that the volunteers provided. They're so knowledgeable, and it was good to see younger people there, older people there. It was great. It's just such a great enjoyment.
0: Well, we've all got a fascination with the sky, haven't we?
1: As
0: soon as you look up at it, you think, what is out there?
1: Especially when you're up, say, in the hills and that, where you get away from the light pollution. It's and if you go out to the central wheat belt, it's amazing what you can see.
0: Goldfields is fantastic on a clear night.
1: Yeah, especially now, like that winter time, we're in the Milky Way season. So you can see the inner arm of the galaxy, the Sagittarius arm, which we call the emu in the night sky here in Australia. So.
0: Yeah, mate. And with the observatory, it is, you always do welcome guests up there. People can go on to the Perth Observatory.

0: through on their website and try to check out when the next tours are on and how they can become part of it?
1: Yeah, they can. Yep. So Perth Observatory was the last website actually built. So So I was a former website developer and then became a volunteer and then from there became the tour administrator there. So I was nearly there for 10 years. So yeah.
0: Incredible.
1: But yeah, loving my new challenges as well. So yeah.
0: So you're at the City of Bayswater?
1: City of Swan.
0: City of Swan.
1: Yeah.
0: Okay.
1: Yep. So I have like four business units there. So I deal with fleet and waste, construction maintenance, project management and strategic planning. So so they're my four business
2: units. Busy boy.
1: Yeah.
0: That's good, man. That's good.
1: Hit the ground running.
0: And that astronomy guy is your social media handle.
1: Yeah.
0: It certainly will be the handle with us here at the catch up. We love having you in. What can we look forward to in the next few months here in WA? Are we really just lucky in regard to our weather? We have these beautiful nights where there is no cloud cover. Are we just really fortunate?
1: Yeah, so West Australia seems to get about 70% clear sky. So it is definitely one of the best places for star viewing.
0: Just nationally or globally?
1: Globally, yeah, yep. And it would be, obviously it would be great if we were slightly higher. Mm-hmm. We had Neil deGrasse Tyson come to the observatory one time and pick up one of our volunteers and say, are you the tallest thing in West Australia at the moment with that? So everyone's like, I got a back slap. I got to shake his head. Bevan, our longest volunteer, says, I got picked up by Neil deGrasse Tyson. So, yeah.
0: Did anyone get a photo?
1: While he was up in the air, but yeah, we've all got photos with him.
0: Brilliant.
1: It was, yeah, really lovely guy as well. So.
0: He's a cat, isn't he?
1: Yeah, yeah. But and the great thing being West Australia, we've got we get more of a Milky Way season because you can go out to some of the beaches in October and get photos of the Milky Way on the beach and with the Indian Ocean as well. So we get a little bit more time as well.
0: And am I right in saying that last summer was one of the best ever for people close to the metropolitan area to see some of the Australises?
1: Yeah, it seems to be that we're now moving out of solar maximum. We just haven't had the chances. We could have, if it lined up better, with timing where we were, a lot of the time where we're getting hit by storms, we're on the day side. Mm-hmm. But, 2024 and 2025, we got a lot of auroras and really strong auroras where we clearly could see them here in Perth if you got away from the light pollution, but even like the May 2024 one, you know, there were people taking photos of the aurora with the stadium and also that blue the boat shed as well in Crawley. So it was a really great time. They were expecting solar maximum to be below average this year, but it was completely different. It was really active, and you know, photos from Karratha as well, which is unheard of as well. So yeah, they wouldn't have been able to see it, but with a camera, you've got more chance of getting light. So the sun goes through an 11-year cycle, and so at the start of the cycle, it's not very active. You don't get a lot of sunspots. If you do, they're quite close to the poles. And as you go through that 11 years, it gets you get more and more sunspots, and they're progressively getting more closer to the equator. And so solar maximum is where you get the most amount of sunspots. They're usually around the equator, and so there's more chance of it being sending off solar storms. So essentially what happens is these magnetic fields, well, these sunspots are created by magnetic fields. So the actual equator moves faster than the poles of the sun. So that causes drag, which causes magnetic fields. And then these magnetic fields lines gets twisted so much that they actually pull the surface of the sun apart. And the reason they appear dark is because they're just slightly cooler and slightly less brighter than the surrounding area. It's like David Copperfield shining bright lights at you to make an elephant disappear. And so once those magnetic field lines snap, eventually get twisted so much they'll snap and they'll fling out plasma and radiation in the form of first of a as a solar flare and then usually as a coronal mass ejection. Mm-hmm. So these are huge amounts of plasma being released off into space, and if we're in the right place at the wrong time, yes. We get hit. And thankfully, we actually have a very strong magnetic field. We've got an unusually large iron core, so we think that might have been from the collision of a Mars-sized object called Theia that helped create the moon. And so our atmosphere is very, very strong, where Venus and Mars don't have a magnetic field, or Mars has patchy ones. And so Mars's atmosphere has been stripped away to the point where it's 1% of Earth's atmosphere. So it's actually quite hard to land on Mars. It's easy to get there. It's just, trying to slow down enough with, that's the problem there. And Venus actually kind of has a tail from the atmosphere being stripped away by the sun's radiation.
2: So we deflect a lot of that, obviously, on Earth.
1: Yeah.
0: One double three. Absolutely. Or we'd all be in strife. 133-882. Give us a call. Any questions for Matt Woods, give us a call now. He's that astronomy guy. He's here for your questions. 133-882. And we want to hear from you. If you were lucky enough last year to see some of the auroras that were happening, it was quite an amazing summer for it. 133-882. We're talking astronomy with that astronomy guy, Matt Woods, back after this.
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0: And great to be with you this afternoon, on this Sunday afternoon. I'm here with Paul Litherland, and I'm here with Andrew Eady, and we're here with the astronomy guy, Matt Woods, who's in the studio here at Studio One. We love your calls, 133-882. Or any questions you may have in regard to the universe out there, you can let us know, 0487-999-882. Matt, my question to you is, and we were just chatting in the break, you have an incredible font of knowledge. It's a very broad knowledge of what happens in our solar system and in the sky or in the universe itself. Is this from a background from university? Was a lot of this just because of your passion for it? And this is a hobby that's become a passion, which has basically become your career.
1: Yeah, it was. So I actually went to ECU to be a, I went and did Bachelor of IT.
0: Yep.
1: And so it was always a hobby though. So since I was about, probably about nine, my dad and I went out and we had a look, watched Space Shuttle Columbia fly over Northam. Hmm. And, so that really got me hooked into it.
0: Yep.
1: So ABC for kids had a Canadian program called Look Up. And I got into that. And, I think we were one of the first families to actually have the internet. And so I can remember just checking up the internet about Australia, space and astronomy, watching any documentaries, watching movies and that kind of stuff. And so, yeah, even as a website developer, I probably knew a little bit more about astronomy than I did.
0: Websites.
1: Yeah, about building websites. But I was still a pretty good website developer. But it was always my passion as a kid.
0: I found fascinating the late, great Gandalf on the national broadcaster. He was incredible.
1: Yeah, Space Gandalf. It was really, really disappointing to see him pass away.
0: Yes.
1: And I had just lost my mentor as well, at the observatory. Sorry, just to lose both of them at the same time it was just completely, devastating. And, they've actually just started doing the tours back up there.
0: Yeah.
1: And it's his daughter doing it as well.
0: Oh, wow.
1: So, we've had a couple of friends go up there and say they're really, really good as well. So it's great that they're doing it in their memory.
0: But like you and like Space Gandalf, they were the ones that really got people started. You know, like you said, where you got started with your passion, a lot of the kids that go to those tours, they get hooked.
1: Yeah. Yeah. And, that's what, it's as much, I love sharing my knowledge, and hopefully, you know, when kids come up and have a look, they get a hold of it as well. I can remember, you know, just looking at that bright dot that was the Space Shuttle Columbia flying over, you know, dinosaurs went out the door, earthquakes and volcanoes went out the door. Thomas the Tank Engine took a little longer to go into, it used to be a very, expensive hobby. The prices have come down dramatically, so you can get a decent telescope. Usually I recommend for people get a good pair of binoculars first, because you'll always use those even when you have a telescope. But, even something like an 8-inch Dobsonian telescope, you can get a decent price for those, say like Bino Central in Joondalup or something like the camera.
0: So what are they again?
1: So these are telescopes which,
0: the big round ones.
1: They're designed, yeah, it's John, yep. They're named after John Dobbs, who actually was the creator of them, and he wanted to make street side astronomy a lot more easier. So they just have a wooden mount. The telescope is a long tube and it actually just sits in the mount, and you just screw the handles in, and that locks the tube in. And it's easy to use. I still got my 8-inch Dob that I put in my, I keep it in my office sliding door cupboard. It fits in there nicely.
0: Beautiful.
1: And I just pull it out when I need to go to a stargazing night. So.
0: Very, very good. The talkback line is already lit up for us. 133-882 if you want to join the conversation here with Matt Woods, that astronomy guy. Joining us from Greenwood is David. G'day, David.
14: Gentlemen, how are you?
0: Very well, thanks.
14: I've got a question for Matt, and it's to do with James Webb Space Telescope. So when Hubble had made some amazing discoveries, exoplanets and stuff like that, and James Webb was going to be the next gen that was even better again, but I haven't heard anything much about any sort of new discoveries, or do these things take a lot longer, or has Hubble found what we're going to find with it? Space telescope.
1: Yeah, so James Webb has been up there since it was December 2021. Yeah, because it was Boxing Day that got launched, and it is incredible. They got there and very economically enough so that instead of just 10 years, they've got 20 years of it, because it's about 1.5 million kilometres away from us. On one side, it's 50 degrees Celsius, and then on the actual side with the telescope itself, it's minus 225, and it's 8 sheets of mylar that that make it that cold. Yeah, and so some of the images, definitely go out and search James Webb Space Telescope's images, because they are just gorgeous. Mm-hmm. It's like Hubble kind of opened up the curtains to us, to the universe, but there was just another area where it just was, we just couldn't see, because it was, the light had become from visible light, and it moved into the infrared spectrum, and it has opened up in a much further. And so the latest discovery was black hole suns, stars. So like Soundgarden's black hole sun. So this is where you actually have a black hole in the middle of it, of the actual star itself.
0: Incredible.
1: And its own gravity is stopping, is preventing it from feeding as easy as possible. So you've actually got this, what they call little red dots, but these are massive big stars with the black hole essentially in the center of it. So yeah, it's definitely amazing. And it's doing some really cool stuff with exoplanets.
0: Brilliant question, David.
15: Now, Matt, am I correct in, when, Hubble was first launched, the lens was knocked out of position? So I had to send up like a corrective pair of glasses for it. Is this correct?
1: Yeah. So they didn't, this was, when, NASA was kind of in the doghouse. it had a number of failures. And so one of the failures was, they ground the telescope to 2% of a human hair's width error.
0: Wow.
1: Which if, when it got up there, they just didn't have the money to do the testing.
15: Right.
1: So when it got up there, the photos were actually a lot better than what we could get here at Earth at the time. But they weren't as good as they were. So they actually did go up and have lenses. So just like, three of us here, wear glasses. Four as well. It's short-sighted.
0: It'd be spectacle.
1: The amazing thing with, James Webb is that it had 100 single point failures.
15: Wow.
1: So if one of those, failure points failed, You lost the telescope. Now, originally they budgeted the James Webb Space Telescope to be $550 million. It ended up being $12 billion over budget.
0: With the photos we've seen from James Webb, it seems to be a bargain, really, what we're learning from it.
1: Yeah, it is. And it's technically not the true successor. Like it's an infrared telescope where Hubble is a visible light and near infrared and telescope. And so the actual true successor should be going up our time on the 31st. And it's the Nancy Roman Space Telescope. Mm-hmm. And that was one of them where NASA went to, the NRA went to NASA and said, would you like some Hubble Space Telescope's mirrors? And it's like, would. Where'd you get them? Don't say.
15: 12 billion actually sounds like a bargain, because the current repayments on the US debt of $40 trillion is $3 billion a day, Matt. So I think 12 billion is a bargain.
1: Yeah.
0: I reckon the science they got out of it ended up being very good value. In on the text line for you, Matt.

0: So there is the mission to Mercury at the moment, and that one's a joint, I think it's a NASA Japanese, European and Japanese spacecraft, and that has had to do a number of braking maneuvers around Venus and then Earth and flybys of Mercury just to get into orbit. I think it's only just about to get into orbit next year. Parker Solar Space Probe is the fastest thing that we've actually ever launched. It's orbiting around the sun, and it's built so that it can actually go into the corona of the atmosphere. Wow. So the atmosphere of the sun, and it's absolutely amazing how, and that thing is just so sturdy. Mm-hmm. But the Voyager spacecraft actually got sent out to do the grand visit of the outer planets because of an alignment that happens only 174 years. And the reason it was discovered was because there was an intern at JPL, Jet Propulsion Laboratory, who wanted to get into the Mars guys, and they didn't really have anything for him. So they told him, go down to the basement and work out where the planets will be for the next 30 years. And he worked out that there was this special alignment of all the planets where you could send the spacecraft to Jupiter. And at that time, humans had only got to about 100 kilometers above the Earth, so just into space. We'd only sent spacecraft to the Moon, Venus, and Mars, and they only just got there. They only really had the technology just to even just get to Jupiter, and we didn't even have the telecommunications dishes and that to speak to them once they got past Jupiter as well. Okay. So in about 10 years, they were able to work out this, that they could get it all out there, and they sent the two Pioneer probes out there just to see what to expect, and they nearly got fried at Jupiter because of Jupiter's radiation magnetic field, and so they had to go back and quickly shield up all the computers for Voyager because they just would have been absolutely fried. But it's even just, and it's stuff like they got sent out and they only had one geologist on the team. And wow. Bruce Murray, who was the head of JPL, was like, we've got these moons at Jupiter, we need to study them as well. It's like, oh no, it's the planet. And then you work out, they go, all right, you've complained enough. So they work out that Io has 400 volcanoes, 150 of them are going off at any one time. Europa has an entire ocean underneath an ice crust that has more water than Earth. Ganymede is the biggest moon in the solar system. It actually has a liquid iron core, which means it's got its own magnetic field. And Callisto, the punching bag of the solar system, seems to have an ocean as well. And so, they all of a sudden employed all these geologists, and they get to Saturn, and you've got the only moon in the solar system to have a dense atmosphere. It's the only other place that has surface liquid, which is Titan. There's Enceladus, which ends up having another ocean underneath the ice crust. And then when we have Cassini in the 2000s, we find plumes pouring out from these tiger stripes. And then you get out to Miranda at Uranus, which has been a moon that's been destroyed and then put together. So it looks like someone's forced. And then
1: plasticine.
0: Yeah. And then you get to Neptune, and it's captured a dwarf, dwarf planet called Triton. It's the coldest up until we got to Pluto. It's the coldest place in the solar system, and even out there it's got ice geysers. So it's like liquid nitrogen being forced out like old
1: incredible.
2: Did they let him out of the basement after that?
0: It's just amazing to what's out
1: Very
0: there
1: good.
0: We keep on thinking, well, at some point you'll just get dead planets. And we keep on finding these active worlds. So
1: now, quick one in off the text, we'd like to get to our listeners out there. We've got in from Lance in Como. Hubble is a telescope for visible light, where the James Webb, of course, observes infrared, and Chandra looks at X-rays.
0: Yes, yeah, and Spitzer.
1: Thank you, Lance.
0: Yeah, Spitzer was the other one. There was a whole bunch of great telescopes. There was NEOWISE as well. There was one, I think Spitzer was the one that we were sending up a spacecraft just recently to try and push it back into orbit, because it got, when we had those solar storms, the atmosphere expands and it got a lot of drag, and it meant that it started falling in towards the Earth. So unfortunately that Saviour satellite has failed, so it's just, it's end up going to burn up.
2: So they are on sea.

0: single trajectory, these things, or they can be adjusted? And
1: they have, they'll have fuel, and once the fuel's that's it. Yeah.
0: Just keeps going.
1: And the other the other failures that can happen is they need to, they have these, gyros. And they need to be very precise. And towards the end of their life, they can start losing gyros. So Hubble had three. It's now had five. It's now got only two. So they use one for a backup and the others. So it can't do as precise science. So there's some stuff like exoplanets and that it can't do anymore.
2: That's a bit like me and Andy. At the end of a four-hour shift, that last 20 minutes, the gyros just go completely out of whack.
1: Sometimes you're upside down.
2: Our listeners know. They do know. Beetlejuice. Great movie. Terrible stage play. What do we need to know about Beetlejuice?
1: So we recently found a second star around it that actually orbits within the star itself, because if you replace it in our solar system with our sun, it gobbles up all the planets to Jupiter. But it's what's called a red supergiant. So it's coming towards the end of its life. So it's expanded out massively, and we've just recently taken a photo with the ALMA telescope, and it's the most beautiful image of we've ever seen, and it's and pristine as well. And we've noticed that it does rotate very, very quickly for a star. It is so. Stuff shouldn't really be staying there for too long. But we've seen that these two big convection cells are still in place after 7 years, which is amazing. So when you have a photo of the surface of the sun, you'll see these little cells, and they actually go up and down, up and down. They're convection cells. They bring up the whole plasma. Plasma cools, and then it heads back down. So on the sun, the convection cells are about the size of Western Australia. These cells are huge on Beetlejuice. So when they come out, they actually appear like they have, like, it's hit its head and it's got a massive egg.
2: Wow.
1: In 2019, just before all the COVID stuff, one of the actual cells was released, and that cooled and then blocked our view of Beetlejuice. So it dropped dramatically in brightness. It dropped out of, I think it's like the fourth brightest star in the sky, and it dropped out of the top 20. Wow. It was that noticeable.
2: Okay, and now we're keeping a very close eye on it. Why?
1: So it is always, it's a variable star. Yep. So it changes its brightness, and it's we notice one of these, we've been able to photograph this companion, which is about twice, two or three times the size of our sun. So that's how big.
2: Whoa.
1: But it has actually caused it has like a 3-year cycle of its own brightness, but we've noticed there's this 7-year cycle, and that's actually caused by the star, it's this companion.
0: But of course the question is, have you said it three times in a row? And
1: no, we don't.
2: No, yeah, we're not saying it again, Paul. Sorry.
1: We don't want Beetlejuice to appear.
2: No, sorry. Well, that's the second time. No more. Okay. Now, Matt, can I just say, we've had three of our regulars in here today. We had Tracy Godfrey, Ming Johansson, and you. Can I just say, it is so great. Andy and I will always talk about this. Mm-hmm. When we talk to you people about your specialist subject, to see you all smiling, and the three of you have been the passion that flows from it. Our listeners love it. We really appreciate it. And we love you coming in and sharing this stuff with us.
3: Come back again.
2: My brain is expanding and probably getting a bit of a headache from the information you give us.
1: Well, that's all
2: it's
1: we
2: such
1: like
2: an
1: to
2: overload,
1: do.
2: But we love it, mate. And we really appreciate it. And I know that our listeners do. You're a font of knowledge, and it's great fun.
1: Happy to come back anytime. So.
2: Good on you, Matt. There you go. That astronomy guy, follow him on social media. I promise you, it'll be fantastic. You'll learn a lot.
1: Yeah, the Friday funnies are fantastic as well. As much as my meme game is very strong.
2: Ming and Tracy all have a good sense of humour too. They do. Very, very good. Matt, mate. Great to catch up with you.
1: Yeah.
2: First time in person.
1: Yep.
2: First time where
1: won't I'm be not the last.
2: Yeah, so. No, it'll be, we'll do this again. I guarantee you. Thanks very much for coming in. That's thanks great. For bringing in your girlfriend and Joey.
1: Yep.
2: And we'll see you again soon, mate.
1: Yeah, the lovely Rachel.
2: Hey. Rachel. There you go. Matt Woods there. He is that astronomy guy. Check him out on social media. You're on the catch up. We're 7-8 minutes away from 2 o'clock. When we come back, hopefully, we're going to catch up with another one of the candidates down there at Secret Harbour.
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2: It's been a really busy afternoon. Loved your text messages. They're still coming in just in from Lou. Thanks very much, Rusty. Ming Johansson following up with my tech question. Really appreciate it. Lou, we will find an answer for you next week. I guarantee you. Ming is the best at doing homework. Never misses. Always gets that homework done. Unlike my right-hand man here.
14: I'm terrible at homework, Rusty.
2: I know. But no, mate, you've been pretty good.
14: Yeah.
2: Thank you. You're getting there. You're getting better at it. What were you like at school? Were you good at homework at school?
14: Not really, no.
0: Imagine if we had AI at school. We would have loved it. Copy and paste. Come on. As opposed to the old encyclopedia.
2: These kids now are going to get good scores. I'm telling you now.
14: May I just say, I had some writing to do throughout the week. I do a bunch of different things. AI's not that good. All modesty aside, I'm a much better writer than Claude, honestly. Yeah. Claude gives me a framework.
0: It gives you a chance. It gives you a basis and you can build on that.
14: And even then, Paul, it's pretty shabby. I've got to go through and
2: you have a very good vocabulary.
14: Stop it.
0: Writing at school was, I will not do this, like Bart Simpson on the chalkboard.
2: Absolutely. Now, gents, we're going to head down to the centre of the universe today, which is the political centre of the universe. We don't usually do a lot of politics on the catch-up, but we're doing a bit of it today because, as I said, WA is in focus. The Secret Harbour electorate is in focus because of the by-election. And joining us to find out the latest on the Orange camp, the One Nation candidate, Luke Hertigen. G'day, Luke.
15: Hey, mate. How are you?
2: Very well. How's it all going down there, mate? We've got 3 and a bit hours before the polls close. How are you? And what's the mood like?
15: Mate, the mood is really good. Mate, I'm pretty good. I'm keen to get this thing over with now and see where it lands.
2: And the feeling on the ground? You're like, you have a, I'm hearing you've got a lot of numbers there. We spoke earlier with Ryan Robertson from the Liberal side of things, and he said the orange numbers are out there in force. So you've had plenty of volunteers. What's their feedback to you?
15: The feedback's really good. Some of the booths are pretty quiet, and we probably expected that. There was a huge turnout in pre-poll. So yep. A lot of the numbers were already in. I think we're at 60% of the vote in before today, as of close yesterday. And, you know, even by-election, we're probably going to only expect 84% of voters to vote. So, you know, there's not really that much vote left out there today.
2: And, mate, when you put your hand up and said, OK, I'm happy to have a go at this for One Nation, I'm happy to put my hat, my name in the hat in the ring as such, did you ever think there was going to be so much national interest on the by-election there in Secret Harbour?
15: No, well, not really. I mean, I didn't know how it was going to go. It's just been, I think, because it's just turned into a kind of proxy war, I guess, between Labor and One Nation and probably Pauline Hanson and Anthony Albanese. So it's really piqued a lot of statewide and national interest for sure.
0: And Luke, Paul Litherland here, mate, just what do you think the interest is coming from? I mean, we spoke with Ryan Robertson this morning about, or this afternoon, about the sentiment for Liberal voters. What are you seeing is attracting One Nation down there at this stage?
15: Well, I think the people have just had enough. They've had enough of the two major parties. I think the Liberals have felt like the Liberal Party sort of left them to go to the left. And now I think the Labor Party, especially the working class, feel like Labor have left them as well. And we seem to be picking them up from both sides.
2: And, mate, what happened there yesterday? I saw on the news last night something about the big orange bus got blocked out of where it's been parked most of the election.
15: Oh, man, it's just a little bit of carry-on for Labor. That's the kind of tactics they play, you know what I mean? They play these little games. They send down their union hecklers and all this kind of stuff. They had a they rolled in early, and so we've got the bus, which takes up five car parks. We already had all sort of established our spots over the first week and a half, and they decided to roll in and put cars in all the five park bays so that we couldn't get the bus in. But then one of our guys, retired Rockingham police sergeant, had no problems. He pulled the trailer out. And
0: a few tickets out, mate.
15: Yeah, they carried on a little bit. But, you know, they've been playing all kinds of silly games. We don't worry about that.
2: Now, mate, I did notice also in some of the press reporting around you that you're one of the people that don't really want to be going door knocking. You don't think that people like to be door knocked these days. You think that's a changing trend in politics. You basically relied on yourself running up and being front and centre press-wise, and, of course, the machine, which is the One Nation Party, getting behind you and making sure you've got enough exposure to get over the line here.
15: Well, I spend a lot of time out in the community and, door knocking, like, we don't have the Labor resources, right? They've got a big machine and they send, huge amounts of people door knocking. We didn't have that luxury to do that. For me to door knock by myself, I didn't think the return on investment was there. So I focused on where I could get out in the community and interact with the most people. So we did a lot of work in taverns. I did a lot of roadside work where I just set out an A-frame and sign waving, those kind of things. But we sort of try to put ourselves, shopping centres as well, try to put ourselves where people would be and sort of give them more opportunity to come to us rather than knocking on their door and begging them to vote for us. Mm.
0: And what are those frustrations you're hearing from that Labor force you were talking about earlier, mate?
15: Well, people have had enough. I mean, the cost of living obviously is through the roof. We've seen the housing market, in this area, like rental prices have gone through the roof. People can't find houses. We've got obviously a homelessness crisis down at Memorial Drive. And people just don't feel like they're being represented.
2: And mate, are you running
15: out of steam? Especially down in this area.
2: Are you running out of steam as we get close to, which has been a very long and very focused campaign?
15: Yeah, it's been quite intense. Look, I'm certainly keen to get this count done and get a result.
0: Yeah, and you're hearing much from Pauline, Dutching Base, see how things are going as well?
15: She sent me a text last night and then gave me a call this morning, which was great. It was great to hear from her.
0: And you're excited? What's your gut telling you at this stage?
15: Look, I'm feeling good. Like, it certainly probably feels like we're in front, but and that's the vibe. But You never know, do you? You never know until the result's in. Yeah. So, you know, we're going to find out in a couple of hours.
2: Cool. And it is a massive swing you're trying to pull off, 11.5%, I think it was, at the last election. So that is a staggering figure if you do pull it off. You yourself, Luke, this is your first delve into politics. How have you found it, being the front man and having to front up and say, this is who I am. You know that people are going to muckrake. You know people are going to try to do their best to damage your reputation. How did you feel the whole process went through here?
15: Yeah, look, I mean, a lot of that was just water off a duck's back. I knew they were going to come with that kind of stuff, and I knew that I was just going to, I had full intention of just sort of marching through that. But it's certainly been tough. I mean, there's a lot of people sort of invested in this and sort of want to get a result. So definitely feel the pressure of, you know, trying to make sure that we get it done.
0: Yeah, cool. So the next few hours are going to be sort of quite stressful, I'd say, and you're probably hoping the sooner it's over, the better. And when do you reckon, from your perspective, we might actually get a result?
15: Oh, I'm definitely feeling the pressure now. I'm starting to feel the stress coming to these final hours. But, yeah, I mean, the WAEC seemed to think that they'll get a result by 9 o'clock. Other people seem to think it's going to go too close and it may go into the following day. But I've got scrutineers in there and they're sort of hoping we might sort of get some information by 6:30, 7 o'clock, and hopefully that's well and truly in our favour and we've... we're looking good.
2: Well, all the best to you, and as I said earlier to Ryan Robertson, and hats off to you and all the candidates that have put their hand up, 16 candidates, I think, in total. It is important that we do respect the democracy and we do respect the right that we have here in Australia for fair elections. Thank you for putting your hand up to say, oh, I'm happy to be part of the process. It's not an easy process. And thank you to all of your volunteers, and that's volunteers across the board. I don't care what colour it is who you're doing the work for. It's all about democracy. Well done on the campaign so far. All the best for this evening for both you and everyone else in your team. And thanks for being part of the catch-up this afternoon, Luke.
15: Thanks, mate. I will just say quickly, yeah, you're absolutely right. These things are won on the back of the volunteers, and I'd like to thank, through you guys, every single volunteer and supporter that's come out and supported us. It's been fantastic.
2: Well done, Luke. Luke Hurtigan there, the One Nation candidate there at Secret Harbour. We hopefully will have an announcement tonight from the WA Electoral Commission as to who the winner is. But again, thank you to everybody that's put their hand up down there. It is a wonderful thing that we do here in Australia, and we're very proud of them. It is 4 minutes away from three.
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2: There's a lot happening in here.
14: Mate, this computer's acting very strange.
2: I know, it's busy. Look, it's been a busy afternoon, you know that. 133-882 is our talkback number. Next hour, we're going to catch up with Tim Collins, TC. He's going to be in to talk aviation and travel. He's always a lot of fun. You can start your calls now, 133-882, or you can text us on 0487-999-882. We'll find out more about the Labor candidate. At the moment, we haven't got a Labor candidate for Secret Harbour coming on board. Okay, but we've tried. We are trying. Don't worry. We're trying to be as fair as we can. Mm-hmm. Fair and balanced. That's what it is here at 6PR. We certainly are. More of that in the next hour, and then of course the footy between 4 and 9. Don't go anywhere. You're on 6PR.
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23: Good afternoon, I'm Sarah Wiedersehen. Australian rapid response crews will arrive in Nepal today as the number of Australians missing in the flood and landslide disaster rises to 41. More than 600 people have been confirmed dead and more than 2,500 are missing after a wall of mud and water tore through Nepal-Tibet border on Wednesday. As well as on-the-ground support, the Australian government is also providing $5 million in humanitarian aid. Spokesperson for the UN Secretary General, Stefan Dujarric, says the need in the disaster zone is immense.
24: Our partners working on food security estimate that at least 20,000 households across the Nuwakot and Rasuwa districts may need food assistance. Over 50,000 people require emergency water, emergency sanitation, and emergency hygiene support.
23: New South Wales Premier Chris Minns says his government is prepared to send emergency crews to help rescue efforts as Australia deploys rapid response teams to the disaster zone. Premier Minns says he joins the chorus of concern and sorrow for the people of Nepal and all those with missing loved ones. The WA Premier says he's confident Labor can fend off the challenge from One Nation in today's by-election. Polls are now open in the traditionally safe Labor seat of Secret Harbour following the resignation of Senior Minister Paul Papalia. Roger Cook says One Nation do not represent the interests of Australians.
25: And what is their record? Every time One Nation has had the opportunity, they voted against us. They voted against tax cuts. They voted against improvements in Medicare. They voted against cheaper childcare. And it is clear that they have no answer in relation to affordable housing.
23: Australia's fuel supplies remain secure 6 months on from the beginning of the Iran war. There are now 41 days of petrol, 5 more than at the start of the conflict, 36 days of diesel and 31 of jet fuel. The federal government expects $3.2 billion of fuel to arrive over the next 4 weeks. Energy Minister Chris Bowen says as the conflict continues, the message for motorists remains the same.
26: And our fuel security is solid and strong. Buy as much fuel as you need. No more and no less, and we'll continue to provide these updates to the Australian people for as long as this international crisis and the war in Iran continues.
23: Also making news, the United States has struck a deal with Venezuela to secure majority control of more than 65 billion barrels of Venezuelan oil. And a man's been charged over an underworld assassination attempt in Sydney's west. 3 people were injured when 2 men opened fire on an Auburn kebab shop last year. In finance, one Australian dollar is buying around 70 US cents.
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23: In the NRL, the Rabbitohs have defeated the Titans 42-22. While this hour, the Roosters come up against the Dolphins. Later, the Cowboys face the West Tigers. Nine commentator Jonathan Thurston told the Continuous Call team it's a big game for North Queensland.
4: Coming up against the Tigers, they're in eighth place and they've got a couple of teams that are nipping out of heels as well. So subconsciously, you don't think about it, but I'm sure it's already there in the boys because it's been spoken about.
23: In the NRLW, the Roosters triumphed over the Sharks 36-8. In AFLW, St Kilda lead the Swans by 4 points, while the Crows defeated the Eagles 60-43. Tonight in the men's, the Demons will play the Blues in a wild card clash. That's the very latest news and sport.
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23: A shower or two today, heading to a top of 20 degrees. Partly cloudy tomorrow, no rain with a top of 19. Looking further ahead, a possible shower Tuesday, a top of 21 degrees. Showers on Wednesday, up to 25 millimetres of rain and a high of 20 degrees. 19 degrees and a shower or two on Thursday. Mostly sunny on Friday, a high of 20 degrees. 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
2: 7 minutes past 3 o'clock, we're here until four, and then we're crossing to the AFL for wild card game number two, Melbourne versus Carlton.
0: Yeah, the D's.
2: Sudden death.
0: Sudden death.
2: Winner take all.
0: Yeah, D's.
2: Losers off to Bali, wherever they're going.
0: Off you go,
2: Las Vegas, wherever they're heading. But Melbourne versus Carlton, this will be another blind of a game, Andrew.
0: Blockbuster.
2: What do you reckon, Paul? Can this be as good as last night's game?
0: Oh, I don't know about that.
2: I reckon they're both.
0: It'll be close,
2: but the coin.
0: Yeah, it'd be close. But I hope for Andy that Carlton have a tough game. D's by 5 goals.
2: Ooh. 5 goals?
0: Yeah,
2: and you're laughing about my call of a four-peat for Frio. Goodness gracious. All right, now, Carl Langdon, Mark Reddings, Brad Hardy, Paul Hazelby, and our boundary rider is...
0: Julian Marcus.
2: Very important. Never leave out the boundary rider. Mm. Absolutely. So that'll be on between 4 and 9 right here on 882 6PR. Download the app and hear it live. Sync it to whatever you're watching. In on the text line, I've had a couple of nice thank yous in regard to us getting some of these Secret Harbour candidates on, and we are trying to be as level as we can. We've asked for the top three from the WA Electoral Commission. We've gone for the Liberal candidate. We spoke to Ryan Robertson in the first hour. We just spoke to Luke Hurtigen from One Nation just there in the previous hour. And this hour, we still hope to listen, to have a chat to Georgia Tree from Labor. She's the favourite, in a seat that they've never lost. We're yet to hear from her. We have made, just so you know, we've made three or four attempts, even while we've been on air, to try to get Georgia, on to chat to you, our audience. But so far, no luck. In from John, Rusty, so Tree won't speak to you, swung my vote, so One Nation it is. John, we don't know yet. We might be able to get her yet. We've got an hour to go, and hopefully we'll get her in the last bit of this hour. Andrew?
14: Hopefully. I was just going to say, and I think I did say before here in the studio, it's not who votes that counts. It's who counts the votes.
2: You are clever.
14: Right?
2: You're very always
0: good.
2: Clever.
0: Very good.
14: Okay.
2: Now,
14: TC's
2: tell me,
14: side-eyeing me over here.
2: Please tell our listeners the other thing you said about a black pen, always taking your black pen.
14: Take in your black pen. These little golf pencils.
2: Pencil.
14: No good. No good, Rusty.
2: Golf pencils, you're calling them.
14: Yeah, the little golf pencils.
2: Oh, you're the ones you use at
0: the IKEA ones. Yeah, the one you pinch from IKEA with 50 in your pocket when you walk out.
14: No good, these ones.
2: Very good. Very good,
14: and
2: mate.
14: Keep a close eye on those AEC volunteers. That's all I'm saying.
2: Oh, how close eye. How dare you?
14: I said it.
2: Well, you said it, but you shouldn't have said it.
14: We live in a democracy. You can keep a close eye on whoever you like.
2: There's only one other person we have in here that worries me more than you. And when he does come in, he could say anything that would put me off. And he's our aviation man.
10: Attention passengers. Can Mr. Tim Collins please report to Gate Studio 1? Your catch-up with Rusty Collette is about to depart.
11: Come fly with me.
2: Okay, I'm just putting out a warning here on behalf of management.
0: Is that a new intro?
2: No, that's the same one. I tell you what, we are getting a new one. Aren't we, Paul? We're getting a new one. And it's going to include you and your hair, so you're both getting a separate credit there, credit line there. Your hair looks fantastic. Thank you for both of you coming in today.
0: Thank you.
2: Always good to see
0: you.
2: We're
0: always happy to see you. I think my hair's happier to see you than I am.
2: Your hair looks up and about, I can tell you. Is it that windy out there?
0: No, not really.
2: It's just your hair just saying.
0: It's just how my hair actually is.
12: It's been a hair day today. We've spoken about me.

0: this look instead.
1: So you can actually grow it long?
0: Certainly can. Yeah.
1: I dare you.
0: All right. Is that really a dare?
1: Can we do it this summer?
0: Is there a wager on it or something?
1: Oh, on a photo before and after. Come on, let's do it between now and Christmas.
0: It's a bit hot here in WA.
2: No, come on.
1: Come on. Right. And a beard. Get your part-time job as Santa Claus.
0: Right, I won't cut my hair between now. No, I'm not going to commit to that, Russ, because
1: you think about it. I'm not going to get you to commit on
0: it does
1: on
0: grow.
1: Air.
0: All right.
1: It does?
0: Yeah, it really
1: does. Honestly, living proof of it.
0: All right.
1: Mm. If you're getting anywhere near...
2: Well, he hasn't got any... He's actually got more at the front than I have.
1: Yeah. I've got nothing.
0: And
1: look,
0: on
1: look
0: top.
1: At this.
2: Well, we know that.
1: It is just a desert patch. On the Sahara.
0: Yeah, no, I've got the hair. It's
1: the
0: just
1: Sahara
0: white.
1: Desert.
0: Yeah.
3: I'm just sitting here being quiet, not saying a word.
1: No, you've got a good haircut
3: this morning. Thank you to Alessio this morning. Thanks, Alessio.
1: Very, very good.
2: For your age.
3: Thank you.
1: It's always a worry for me.
3: Okay. Sorry, just somebody's getting that knife out of my thigh.
1: It's always a worry for me when I go in and the barber looks at you and they smile. Like they know this is going to be quick.
3: What do you want me
1: Here's
3: to do?
1: Here's a quick $35.
2: Exactly.
0: Easy money.
1: There's a sucker.
2: Easiest $30 he's ever earned, isn't it?
1: I know. I used to have a good head of hair. I'll bring a photo in. I'll show you. I did. 12 minutes past three.
2: I think there's one on the website, isn't it? On your website,
1: if one Googles,
3: did they have cameras in those days?
1: What worries me about you? So you're always delving into my private life.
2: You for Googling.
1: You're a very sneaky person at times.
2: No, I Googled you once and I thought that must be a different bloke.
1: And then you came in with a mask on, I remember it. And don't do it again. Now, TC.
2: Yeah.
1: You're here to talk aviation for a change.
2: Well, occasionally, yeah.
1: All right. Let's try something new. Mate, Qantas profits.
2: $420 million hit they took to their full-year earnings as a result of the war with Iran, but they still made $1.29 billion after tax. So they're not doing it. Not doing it too hard.
1: Now, just this week, people were out and about going, oh, the supermarket's made $1 billion and so and so much. It's not really big dollar and dime. Is it not a good value for your money? When you look at the outlay and the risk they have.
2: Well, for a supermarket maybe, but not for Qantas to make $1.29 billion on all that risk and all those people and all that capital equipment and all the expensive people
1: So it is just so competitive in the world of aviation that you really can't make big profits.
2: Well, it is competitive, but it's also competitive around what people will actually pay, right?
1: Yep.
2: I mean, you know, when you go away, how much can you afford to drop on a holiday? And people can't, you know, afford as much of it. What's interesting about them having a reduced profit is it shows that they didn't pass on all of the fuel cost increase to the public, right, in terms of fares. And it also shows, but I think there's another side to it as well, is that they've had to change things so that, for example, the flight that used to go direct Perth-London doesn't do it anymore. It goes via Singapore, right?
1: Yep.
2: And that's another crew you've got to base in Singapore. Right. And it's another landing and it's another ground handling and
1: yep.
2: you know, it's big money to do all that. Right. So that they've definitely got
1: thousands per flight. Isn't it?
2: Absolutely. Yeah. So some operation and to, you know, just to position a crew there. Crew's quite expensive. So you've got to have a crew there. They've got to be fresh, ready to start. So they've
1: extra
2: got
1: to fuel to land.
2: Yeah,
1: and go
2: absolutely.
1: Back up.
2: Yep. And you've got to get them there the day before. And you've got extra landing fees and there's landing fees and there's passenger handling, all that. You know, 300 people at the gate, all that stuff in Singapore is not cheap. So there are operational disruptions that are also costing them money.
1: It's a big headache. Now, Paul, we like taking layers off this onion that is Paul Litherman, right? So I'm asking him here. No.
3: Uh-oh.
1: On a plane, where do you sit? The front or the back?
3: Preferably not on it at all. I usually like sitting in the middle, near the wings.
1: Okay, so you like the access?
3: Yes. Yeah, I just like
1: the extra
3: bit of space, bit of room.
2: That's the bit that moves around the least.
3: Yeah, that's what I do.
1: Is that why you,
3: a window seat.
1: Is that why you do it?
3: Yeah, I'm not a good flyer. I'm getting better. Over the last 20 years, I've flown a lot more, but not the best flyer. Very nervous flyer.
0: As well as being the part of the plane because of the fulcrum that moved the least.
3: Yes.
0: There's a vocabulary.
1: You're so good.
0: If in the event of an accident. That's where all the fuel is stored.
2: Correct.
0: Yeah. Right?
3: So you're going to
0: burn
3: go
0: up
3: quickly.
0: First.
3: Correct.
0: Yes.
1: There you are. Second opinion on aviation
2: always,
1: as well as motoring.
2: Sit.
1: Well done, mate.
2: Always,
1: very good.
2: Always place to sit is in the tail. For that's where if you look at any aviation accident, you always see a picture of the tail. That's the bit that's
3: green surprised. Chair down the back somewhere. Yeah,
2: yeah. Exactly.
3: Yeah.
1: That's the best place to sit.
2: It's the safest place to sit.
1: Is that what the hosties hang back there?
2: Yeah.
3: What about the cockpit?
2: Yeah.
3: Is that safe?
2: No, that's not because that goes in first.
1: Yeah. That's the worst.
3: And just on that question without notice, just on that quota sort of budget, they're dropping their A380s a lot.
2: Yeah,
3: of
2: that, I've
3: you
2: got
3: reckon
2: that,
3: that's
2: yeah.
3: got a fair bit to do with it?
2: The A380s, there's a whole lot of issues around the A380. First of all,

0: It's a very big and it's a very expensive airplane to operate. That's number one. Number two, there are things as the A380 ages that were not known when they were new. There are cracks in the wings, for example, that have to be looked at, which I've got some info on. So aircraft have to be inspected. And what you're going to see with the A380, because it is so big, I think you're going to see maintenance issues related to its size. Right. And I think that you're going to, it's going to cost more and more and more to maintain. Plus, it's more and more disruptive. If it goes wrong, you know, at any time, it's a massive disruption to people. It's very expensive to get out of that disruption. You've got to put another plane on, blah, blah, blah. And as it gets less reliable, there'll be more disruption. So it's got a future cost, operational cost that perhaps Qantas doesn't want.
1: And the capital cost getting into these new jets, is this on the books now or is this in the future?
0: In the future. So some of the new ones are being partly paid for, but with an airplane, you order it and then you
1: dry lease or wet lease?
0: Well, it depends whether you're leasing it or whether you're buying it, right? It's a dry lease if you're buying it. If you're leasing it from a leasing company, because the company can
1: buy or lease?
0: Bit of both. Okay. Yeah. There is somewhere in the equation, there's an optimum lease versus buy, you know, percentage of aircraft, depending on your airline model and, you know, whether you're doing international or domestic or high frequency, low frequency. There's all sorts of metrics around it that will tell you as an airline, if you want to start an airline, whether it's best to lease your fleet or whether it's best to buy them. But, the A380 is going to get more expensive and that's why they're going to retire it 4 years early. And that's only starting from 2028. So that's the year after next. Can you believe it? Seems to me like it feels like the A320's only just kind of come in, you know?
1: Yeah.
0: And it's actually, they're going to start retiring them in 2028.
2: Can you see other airlines doing that? Emirates got a huge 380 fleet.
0: Emirates, they will be the last airline to operate them. They will keep them because basically they have to, right? They've got so many of them. They're so invested in them that I don't think that they can get out of them. And their whole model, their whole airline model was, the A380 was almost designed around Emirates model. Mm. Right? So I think they'll be the last. But they are already retiring older ones and cannibalizing them to keep newer ones because they stopped making them in 2021. That's 5 years ago now. They haven't made an A380.
1: If you had a choice of plane to get on, how would the 380s sit?
0: Everybody raves about them. They don't do anything particularly for me. I'm a 787 person. I quite like the 787. I think it's a really great aircraft.
1: In the pointy end?
0: Yeah, of course.
1: You snob.
0: Sit down the back.
1: You're a beauty. You and your canapes, I don't know. 19 minutes past three. I can't believe you, TC. You're unbelievable. 19 minutes past three. If you want to join the conversation, please do. 133-882 or you can text us 0487-999-882. Rusty Collette in with Paul Litherland and Andrew Eddy and TC talking aviation. Be part of the conversation. 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

0: is The Catch-Up with Russell Collette on Perth 6PR.
1: And you've had a little ad break there. We certainly haven't. We'll still be chatting away busily in here. Aviation's such an amazing topic that's always changing. I'm looking at our list here. We've got about 20 topics to talk about with aviation, and we're still on number one, which is brilliant.
2: We're on paragraph one of number one.
1: We are, which that's a good thing, though.
2: Yeah.
1: And I know we're firing questions at you left, right and centre. We always do that because we want to know the answers, and it affects every single one of us that fly, which is probably, what, 97% of the population that get up in the air. So it's very relevant. So Qantas, mate, I think we've finished with Qantas at the moment.
2: Yeah, I think we're finished with it.
1: Everyone happy with that?
2: In a nice way. I think that Vanessa Hudson is doing a better job than Alan Joyce.
1: Well, that wouldn't be hard.
2: No, I think she's re-socialising Qantas. I think Qantas are a little bit more, it's not quite such a nasty word as it once was, but they still got a way to go. But I think that she's doing a good job.
1: Okay. Just on the last one on Qantas, still a lot of talk about Jetstar with the cabin space. The new charges they're going to roll out.
2: She wouldn't
1: out.
2: Answer any questions on
1: yeah,
2: that.
1: Yeah, I noticed that. That's what I was going to say. Yeah. Why was she so mute on that?
2: A couple of reasons. First of all, it's quite unpopular and she doesn't want to get into a ding-dong with journalists about it. And secondly, Jetstar's revenue model is quite... Qantas's revenue model is relatively simple. You buy a ticket, you get your slops given to you on the way there, and that's it. You don't pay extra for baggage. Everything's included. Jetstar model, very complex, right? Because you've got this new bag, 7-kilo thing. You've got the overhead space, $25. Yep. You've got extra leg room. You've got this. So the revenue model for Jetstar is made up of so many different components, right?
1: Yep.
2: So it's a very complicated thing for her to discuss because to just pull out the bag thing doesn't really do the subject a lot of justice because there's so many different components that make up a Jetstar revenue flight.
1: It is very annoying though when you get onto a plane and you've got one little bag with you. And you look up at the overhead cabin and it's completely full. And I'm blaming one group of people here. Backpackers are the worst for it. Backpackers seem to get on with 20 kilos in three bags. I don't know how they do it. They always seem to be able to get away with it. And they fill an entire overhead cabin at the chagrin of everyone else that's flying. It's not a bad one for the vocabulary.
2: Chagrin. So, I don't know, it doesn't happen in business class. So I couldn't tell you about it.
1: It doesn't matter. So your butler just takes the bags away. Is that right?
2: Yeah, normally.
3: He's got his own plane.
2: Can I take that for you, sir? Certainly.
1: Yeah. And here's your champagne.
2: No, I don't drink. Here's your sparkling water, sir.
1: Oh, dear. Okay. One last thing we were having a question, we were chatting about before I went for the break. Yes, Paul.
3: We spoke about 380s. I mean, I hate flying, but I love planes. I love watching them. But are we going to push more away from capacity and just looking at, okay, let's make it a better ride. Let's make it more luxurious, I suppose, for the passenger.
2: Two things. First of all, the A350 is quite capacious. It's not as capacious as a good word, isn't it, Rusty? Capacious.
1: Very good.
2: It's not as, it doesn't have as much
3: capacity. And his black pen is going crazy. It's not as capacious as an
2: A380.
1: Taking note of that.
2: But it is still, quite a big plane. Mm. But it's quite efficient because it's a two-engine plane. An A350 will burn only about six tons of fuel an hour, which for the number of people it carries, I'm talking in the crews, not talking on takeoff, whereas an A380, probably 12 or 13 tons. So it's quite a difference, right? You've got, 400 people in an A380 in a Qantas configuration, maybe 450 versus 300 in a, not talking about the Project Sunrise, but I'm talking about a normal, A350 flight. So you've got, another 150 people for basically, half the fuel burn, if that makes sense.
3: Yeah, of course.
2: Right. So 600 versus 450. So it is quite an efficient way to travel. Mm. And then in terms of revenue, airlines make up their revenue. I mean, there's a lot of cheap seats that you can buy early, and then.
1: Why did you look at me when you said that?
2: Plane. Because you are probably the earliest purchaser of the cheapest seats.
1: In fact, you
2: are better than Skyscanner.
1: I think
2: finding
1: I am.
2: Cheap seats.
1: I think I am.
3: Do you have a roof rack?
1: I like to plan well ahead. I always like to have a destination I'm going to, and I'm very happy to book.
3: Why not?
1: Book flights early.
3: Get it cheaper. More money you can spend on your holiday.
1: Yeah, absolutely. There you are.
2: But if you look, for example, at Emirates, you'll see that they've increased the number of premium economy seats and you're seeing airlines, because premium economy is a real sweet spot for airlines, right? It costs very little more for them to give you the things in premium economy. You think, oh, this is nice. Mm. Look, I've got a headrest cover and I've got a proper napkin and I've got decent cutlery, that doesn't break, and I haven't got slops. I've actually got something that resembles food, and it doesn't cost them that much to give that to you, right? And it makes you feel really good. So the fact that you've paid extra for your ticket, you think, well, this is good value, but actually it doesn't.
3: do that again.
2: It doesn't much cost them much to give it to you. So it's a real revenue sweet spot for an airline.
3: Cool.
1: So I'm a sales spot.
2: You are, yeah.
1: Really?
2: Yeah.
1: Well, I get my Uncle Chin's
2: I mean, I know you laugh, right? But that's actually what happens, because if airlines are, and especially in the States, if airlines are overbooked, right, and they're going to bump somebody, they bump the cheapest person who's bought the cheapest ticket first.
3: Plebs in the other back.
2: So if you might have a lot of frequent flyer points, you might get yourself a nice frequent flyer business class ticket. But as far as the airline's concerned, you're the lowest of the low, because you're flying business class for nothing, and they're making nothing out of you. So you're actually going to get the bad end of the stick when it comes to treatment.
1: But not as low as family.
2: No.
1: For the crew. Mm. Crew family get first kicked off, don't they?
2: Oh, it depends on the airline.
1: Most of them. Yeah. See you later. Yeah. Catch you later.
2: Absolutely.
1: Now, it is 28 minutes past three. We have just finished our first topic on aviation. We are getting
2: there.
1: Only another
2: 19 to do. We're all right.
1: Don't you worry. We are getting there. And if we don't get to them all, we'll get to them next week. But I've just got to put a call out, because we're trying to be fair and reasonable here. We certainly are. We've made three or four or five attempts to get the Labor candidate on for Secret Harbour for the by-election today. We've already spoken to Ryan Robertson from the Liberal Party. We've already spoken to Luke Hertigan from the One Nation Party. And we're just waiting for Georgia Tree to give us a call from Labor. If you're down that way and you're hearing us, heading that way, come on, Georgia. We're only going to ask you the same questions we asked the others. It's not a gotcha moment. We just would like to say hello and let our audience hear how you're going on a very pressure day for a candidate in a by-election. It is 3:30 now. 21.2 degrees. We didn't quite get to 22 yet, but we're still a chance.
3: The day's early, Rusty. It's only 3:29.
1: You're still a chance, mate. Yeah. You're still a chance. I think that Paul's in the box seat there at 21. He said it wouldn't get over that by March, and it hasn't. Virgin profits, mate.
2: Yeah.
1: So you see, this is good news for Virgin.
2: Virgin is a really well-run airline now. When you think, go back to just before COVID, they went into administration and all the problems, and their aircraft are being impounded. And if you look at them now, they're doing really well. They're Australia's second largest airline group, and they reported a profit of $753 million for 25-26, which is up 13% on 2025.
1: Fantastic.
2: So if you can grow your profits, by 13% against the backdrop of war and high-priced fuel, of course, they hedged their fuel very, very, very well. They were brilliant on that. So they haven't suffered too much from the higher fuel prices, but they've done very well. Their operational performance is good. They've got modern aircraft. They're getting more 737 MAXs. That's probably 15% more fuel efficient than a regular 737. So they're doing all the right things.
1: Any update on a third player?
2: Well, yes and no. There is that Zinc Airlines that's trying to operate out of they're going to start up in Western Sydney.
1: Yep.
2: But they're not looking at doing Perth because they don't think they can compete on the longer haul stuff. But they've got some issues as well, because they were going to start up with a whole new brand new fleet of A320neos, which is the new engine option, and you can't get them, right? They're not available. They're not available to buy. They're not available on lease because they're production capacity constrained. So they're having to relook at their model, and they're having to look at different, maybe more conventional Airbus aircraft, A320s with the current engine option. Neo and CEO are the engine option.
1: Yep.
2: CEO is current engine option, and Neo is new engine option. And basically that's the 15% fuel saving is in the Neo rather than the CEO. So a CEO, current engine option, sounds a weird term to me, but A320, that's what they're going to have to look at, because that's kind of what's available in the marketplace right now. And obviously not being as fuel efficient, that impacts how low you can have your costs. So your whole low cost model is a little bit more difficult to do if you've got 15% higher fuel cost.
1: It'd be great to get a third player that can stay in the air though, wouldn't it?
2: Absolutely. No, I agree with you.
1: I just got texting from John. John, I am one that love flying economy, so don't you worry about that. I do fly economy every single time I'm in the air, unless it's a funeral. When I have to get somewhere, if I'm going to spend a couple of $1,000 to get somewhere in a hurry.
3: The pointy end.
1: Well, sometimes you have to.
3: Yeah.
1: That's why we call them funeral flights. Sometimes you just have to pay that extra. But otherwise, mate, I'm always where the real people are, not where TC is.
2: No, no.
1: Okay, Air New Zealand losses.
2: Yes, Air New Zealand. You did have to pick that one, didn't you, after I just turned the page over. Why don't we talk about fares for a minute?
1: Okay, let's talk about fares.
2: Fares. So airfares. So I did a bit of searching on airfares.
1: Okay.
2: I'm a bit of a Skyscanner person, right?
1: You know, but always, you're dropping off
2: well,
1: a little bit.
2: Well, I am a little bit because today I found when I looked on Skyscanner, I could not find any Vietjet flights, for example.
1: This was the same a fortnight ago or last week.
2: I couldn't find any. They don't appear on Skyscanner. But having said that, they don't appear on Google Flights. Do you know there's Google Flights?
1: No.
2: Yeah. Google Flights as well. They don't appear on there. So
1: I'm writing this down.
2: It brings it back to me to maybe think that there's a bit of an underlying advertising thing there, that if you want to, because you know what Google Ads are like, right? Google, running another business, Google Ads is quite a major expense that you have as a business. So if you don't want to pay the money for Google Ads, you're probably not going to appear on Google Flights.
3: Yes.
1: So you're saying that maybe other airlines, the Vietjet for an example, are not on these?
2: They're not on, no, not all the flights that are available appear on Skyscanner.
1: So if you're looking for a flight to Vietnam or maybe even just anywhere in Southeast Asia, maybe check them separately.
2: Just get your local and look flight. At Google Flights. Yeah, look at Google Flights as well. Yeah, because Google Flights definitely at the moment, if you wanted to go from Perth to Ho Chi Minh on Google Flights, anywhere between 6:21, which I thought was quite good value, 11 and 11:31 on Singapore Airlines, anywhere between those two prices. And the same thing on Skyscanner, it was between 600 and 1200. So there's not a massive amount of difference, but
1: there's still something.
2: Difference. Yeah.
1: Still adds up if you're flying with four people or a group of people. It certainly adds up. There you go. So Vietjet, and I'm flying with them. They're very good. Very, very good.
2: There were also some quite good deals for London in September, 15th to 30th of September. If you want to go to London for a couple of weeks and you're not, you know, fussed really on who you fly with. Anyway, Thai have got $2,000. A $2,000 return fare. I think that's pretty good. And
1: is that from Perth?
2: Yes. Yeah, absolutely. Yeah. And Malaysia, if you don't mind a couple of stops, in Muscat and Kuala Lumpur, Malaysian Airlines and Oman Air, $17.72. Return to London. I thought that was quite good value.
1: And sorry, the 2000 with Thai was Perth, Bangkok.
2: Yep. One stop Bangkok.
1: That's not bad.
2: Yeah. And 2300 on Qatar and 2400 on Emirates.
1: Okay.
2: And even Qantas was only 2400.
1: Okay, so that's getting very competitive.
2: It is quite competitive.
1: September,
2: isn't it?
1: Good time to be in the UK. I'm getting cool.
2: No, it has been quite warm there. It's mild.
1: It's okay.
2: Mild. Yeah, yeah,
1: yeah, yeah. Okay,
2: it's fine if you want to go there. Yep. I don't want to go back there, but anyway, that's why I live here. So.
1: Okay, Perth to London. I'm writing all this down, mate. I'm taking notes. Don't you worry about that. EasyJet UK.
2: EasyJet UK has been sold.
1: To who?
2: To a capital group in the US called private equity group called Apollo. And they say they want to help the airline grow and it doesn't intend to cut any jobs in the first month of takeover. First 12 months, I'm sorry. Did I say first month?
1: Yes. I was thinking, that's
2: a
1: very reassuring.
2: I can't believe a word I say, Rusty.
1: You know. Well, I tell you what, you've got my attention. You've got every employee of EasyJet UK's attention.
2: They're a massive airline, right? They employ 19,000 people. EasyJet, and they've got 1,200 routes across, you know, various, and their aircraft are not just based in the UK, they're based all over Europe, and they fly from, you know, various destinations in Europe to other ones. But the interesting thing I thought is that they're completely cutting, in the north of England, Leeds Bradford Airport, they're cutting all flights from Leeds Bradford.
1: Either cost or?
2: It says that they're just not making any money on there. The destinations were Barcelona. Now, how many people want to fly from Leeds to Barcelona? Yeah, probably not many. Paris, I don't know how many people want to fly from Leeds to Paris. If you look at the demographic in Leeds, we won't go there. Belfast, and which is probably again not a big route. Malaga, Malaga, as we call it Malaga. Yes, the Europeans call it Malaga, but the one
1: where
2: in Spain
1: Malaga?
2: And it's southern Spain.
1: Okay,
2: so, and Mallorca as well, and Geneva in Switzerland. So those destinations, they're not doing well for EasyJet out of Leeds. So they're actually going to cut that out completely.
1: Okay, so that's
2: Europe's
1: it.
2: Europe's second largest airline for flights. Yeah.
1: Yeah, okay. Very, very good. Mate, just with that, my question to you, the flights in and out of Busselton direct to the eastern states, how are they going?
2: I haven't looked at that for a long time.
1: Can I leave that for a bit of homework? I just wouldn't mind the numbers. Because I think it's great that we've got that opportunity and people to fly directly into the southwest is great.
2: You don't hear much about it though, do you? Usually when things go a bit quiet, you wonder whether they're still happening, right?
1: So I hope it is still happening.
2: Yeah.
1: Could be a good way to get to Melbourne for the grand final.
2: Yes, maybe. Drive down to Busso and.
3: Do they do international flights out of there, Tim, or just domestic flights?
2: Just domestic flights, yeah.
1: International flights out of Broome still?
2: Yes. Well, Broome has the capability of doing international flights, whether there are any destinations currently served out of Broome. They did do a Singapore for a while on a joint deal with Silk Air, but I'm not quite sure whether that is still running. It's a little bit seasonal, number one, and number two, it's a bit sort of on again, off again, because it's a fairly small population base, you know, in Broome to run an international flight. But Broome Airport certainly can do international flights and certainly, you know, has done in the past,
1: Fantastic. Absolutely. Okay. Yeah. Where are we up to? Qantas Europe and compensation. What's happening here?
2: Oh, yeah, that's quite an interesting one. I've got my notes all messed up here.
1: Sorry, mate.
2: No, that's all right.
1: I'm running down the list.
2: Yes, so. I know you are. And I got everything out of sync.
1: That was because we're asking questions.
2: So they fly to three European cities, right? London, Paris and Rome on a seasonal basis. And those Qantas flights from Australia to London, if you're hit with the delay, you don't get anything. But passengers on a delayed and cancelled Qantas flight from London to Paris or Rome back to Australia can get compensated because the flight originates in Europe and therefore under EU law, you can get that compensation for your delayed flight that the Europeans have that we don't, right? So the EU law, it's EU law 261 and it can give you up to 900, well, depending on the exchange rate, but €600 for a delayed flight. It's $963. So it's fairly significant.
1: So if Qantas are leaving Europe, they fall under that umbrella.
2: Right. So if you're in London, right, and your Qantas flight back to Australia is delayed, you can claim not necessarily under the EU law but now because London obviously with Brexit and everything else, you can claim under the UK law and it's the same number I think it's UK 261 or something the law. Yeah, UK 261 is the number. So that law you can claim compensation under, it's the same as Europe, right? So you can get up to $963 compensation if your flight is delayed.
1: Delayed how long? If it's delayed an hour, if it's delayed for like a day or whatever, then that's fair enough.
2: But it's a decent amount. If there's four of you traveling as a family, you know, it's nearly $4,000 compo, right? Who wouldn't want that?
1: Absolutely.
2: So yeah,
1: that's good. UK 261 is that law?
2: UK 261 is the law and EU 261 is the law if you're flying out of Paris or Rome.
1: Very good. I reckon someone will take advantage of that.
2: Yeah. And not everybody knows about it, right? Because
1: they do now.
2: But you're right. Because here going that way, we don't have those laws and the government's been reluctant to put them in because of pressure from the airlines.
1: But you don't want them in either, do you?
2: Not particularly. It's just going to add to everybody's fare.
1: That's right.
2: Yeah. But the Europeans, they love their legislation, the Europeans. So they'll rule anything you want.
1: One more, mate, before we have to say goodbye. I'm going to go to China Airlines. What are they up to?
2: China Airlines, it's not so much over this side of the country, but over the eastern side of the country, China Airlines are increasing their flights to Taipei. Remember, China Airlines is not China. China Airlines is Taiwan. Right? Air China is China. And China Airlines is actually Taiwan. So they're increasing their frequency of flights from the eastern states to Melbourne and Sydney to Taipei. And if you have never been to Taipei, get there. It's fantastic. Mm-hmm. It is an amazing city to visit.
1: That's amazing. Great. So China people. Airlines is Taiwan.
2: Yeah. Taiwan is a fabulous place. Yeah. There really. It's one place I really kind of, you know, recommend. If you like Japan, you'll love Taiwan.
1: Everyone loves Japan.
2: Yeah. But Taiwan is like like another version of Japan.
1: Okay.
2: I actually lived there for 6 months and I had an absolute ball. It was a great place to work.
1: And TC, what's it cost to get to Taiwan and back from here, from Perth? Roughly?
2: Well, you've got to go to Sydney first. So I didn't look at the
1: fare. Just rough figures?
2: I don't. I'm not going to put a number on it because I might look stupid.
1: Bit more more homework for you there. Google Flights, Skyscanner, or just going direct.
2: Yes. Just going direct. Or try using AI.
1: Always good to catch up, TC.
2: Tiff uses AI.
1: Tiff's, that's why she gets the bargains. Mm. She's like me. She can plan herself well ahead.
2: Exactly.
1: Yeah. She can get back in the economy with me. That'd be even cheaper. There you are. Mate, lovely to see you. We'll see you next week. Got plenty of homework to do and plenty more topics for next week. Take care. Have a great weekend. And thanks for coming in and sharing your knowledge with us here on a Saturday Catch Up.
2: All right. Catch you later.
1: There you go, TC. It is 18 minutes away from 4 o'clock. Don't forget, at 4 o'clock, we're off to the footy. We are off for the big game. Melbourne versus Carlton. It's a do or die game. Some people are sweating a little bit in the studio about the result of this game. It's from the MCG.
4: No Carl sweat, Langdon. Mate. No sweat here.
1: No sweat. You're confident.
4: Confident.
3: Losing his hair.
1: Carl Langdon, Mark Reddings, Brad Hardy, Paul Hazelby, and the Boundary Rider.
4: Julian Marcus
1: will be with us. And don't forget tomorrow morning from 5 a.m, Chrissy Morrissey will be in with Weekends. And we're back tomorrow from midday, for 3 hours. With a bit more of the catch up. We'll have Shannon Lashie and the Queen of Clean. We'll have the World of Golf with Glenn Carbon. It's all happening there. Rob Denman will be in to talk movies and more. That's tomorrow from midday. It is now 21 degrees outside, as I'm going to get to 22. Back with the catch up after this.
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1: Lovely to have your company again. Now, 14 minutes away now from 4 o'clock. Don't forget the footy is next. This is going to be a big game, Melbourne versus Carlton. It's going to be a beauty. The second and the final wild card final. I'm a big fan of the wild card. I hated the bye. I don't like the bye. It sort of stopped the season flat, and then we got to finals a week later, and by then it was having to reboot it. So we're not doing that this year. Well done, AFL. Probably the best fixturing they've done all year. Now, in the... In the AWFL, let me see, Sydney 16 leading Euroke, which is St Kilda, 4. So 2 goals, 4 to 4 behinds. And in the Waffle, the Waffle's getting really, really good.
3: Very
1: tight. How
3: about
1: this, Paul?
3: Very tight.
1: Claremont, 8 goals, 4.52, currently lead by 5 points over Perth Demons. Yep. And there's a big crowd there.
3: Yep.
1: Well, the Demons are up and about.
3: Six teams within only 4 or 5 points of each other.
1: Yeah, well, the finals are underway now. 7 goals, 5 Perth, and they're still coming. Great to see great crowds there at our Western Australian Football League. Really, really good. Okay, now it's time for, I'm going to get to some of your texts just quickly. We have put the call out. We've had a couple of texts saying, where's the Labor candidate? I'm sorry. We've put the call out many, many times. We couldn't have been any more genuine trying to get her on, but at this stage we haven't got her, and we've only got 13 minutes left of airtime. But we want to thank Ryan Robertson and the Liberal Party for putting him up, and One Nation for putting up Luke Hurtigan, and thank both of those candidates for being part of the program this afternoon. Andy?
4: I was just going to facetiously say that we pretty much know what she was going to say anyway, a bunch of stuff that promises that wouldn't be kept. So,
3: But it's disappointing given that's the feedback we've heard from both candidates that we've heard from. Yeah. That's what's been come from their voters.
1: Well, we've genuinely tried, Paul, haven't we?
3: We can only throw it out there.
1: We just wanted to get the three of them to air. We can't do any more than that. Now, in on your text, a lot of them have been about this, that and the other. Hey, Rusty. The news said 25 millimetres of rain on Wednesday, and on the Bureau of Meteorology, it says 90% chance, no rain. Check that out, and love hearing your refreshing point of view on the waves. Very good. Thank you, Holmesy.
4: There you go, Holmesy. $90 million well spent on that Bureau of Meteorology website.
1: There was nothing wrong with that
4: Nothing. Hey, reg.bom.gov.au, you can still use the old one. I don't use the new one.
1: How do you do that?
4: So instead of www at the start, you go reg for regular, dot bom. .gov.au and it'll take you to the old site. You can use the old rain radar, all the old tools.
3: Perfect.
4: Yeah, don't muck about.
1: Well, and I reckon in fact, if our audience want that, reg.bom.gov.au.
4: Yes, and the more of us who do that and show them you've just wasted $90 million giving it to your friends to make
3: all the traffic go to the old site.
4: All the traffic will go to the old site and maybe they'll wake up a little bit.
1: And we've got no one here in WA. Another issue.
4: Crazy. You could have used that 90 mil or a fraction of it to put someone here in WA. I'll get off my high horse now, Russ. How about that?
1: Don't get him started. That's what I always say. Don't get him started. You know what he's like. in from Rob. Rusty, this by-election in particular, Labor, has been a campaign of lies and trying to deceive the public. I don't normally get involved with politics. I'm a bit the same, Rob. But, Rob says, but what I've observed is so un-Australian. Let's hope a message is sent to Labor that we don't appreciate this type of behaviour. There you go. I'm reading them out. And if you want to have your say, you can right now. 0487 999 882 In on the text line. Rusty, how many by-elections are being held in Australia this month? Our PM couldn't even be bothered to visit. That's from John. Yeah, people aren't happy about that. He was in WA too. $10,000 a seat lunch. Want to be a good lunch.
4: How much is it?
1: $10,000 a seat,
4: I think you're
1: you want more than Bruce Wellington.
4: You're not buying lunch. You're buying...
1: You want a box of crayfish for $10,000.
4: No, you're buying something else, not quite lunch.
1: Oh,
4: isn't
1: it?
4: You know what I mean? No, Rusty, you know what you're buying.
1: What are you buying?
4: A bit of that.
1: You're not buying the gravy on the...
4: No, there's not the gravy.
1: The roast lamb?
4: The old... Yeah.
1: Oh, the old mudguard's wink wink. Say no more.
4: The old under the table.
1: Now I'm with you.
4: That's what you're getting.
1: Now I'm with you. Here's in from Aileen. Rusty, can you tell me what Andrew Hastie had to gain by shooting his own party in the foot with his divisive remarks? He's rapidly becoming someone who mouths off and has delivered bugger all. I'd like to be proven wrong. That's from Aileen. Aileen, I was staggered in mid-campaign for any member of parliament to do that to their own party. So there you go, Andrew Hastie. You haven't just disappointed Aileen, you've disappointed me, and I'm a pretty hard person to disappoint. There you go. also in from Dave. Hi, Rusty. I think perhaps Anthony Albanese's lot was potentially asked not to go down to Sacred Harbour as he is a bit toxic at the moment, and I reckon Roger asked him not to go. There's no way someone can be right near an election if you're a politician and 25 minutes away flying in from the other side of the country and not locked in there because I just want to show their, they just want to show their face. I think this is sounding like it could be the death knell of Mr. Albanese. Cheers from Dave. Wow. Okay. So plenty coming in. Have your say. 0487 999 882. We've tried to be balanced. We've tried to be as fair as we can be. But no call yet. You can, still time. 133-882 Georgia Tree. Or the Labor Party. Still time. 133-882. Even, the Premier, Roger Cook can ring. 133-882. Now on this day, apart from there being a by-election, on this day, the 29th of August, plenty happened, Paul. Lots and lots of things have happened. Did you know Lord Richard Attenborough is the brother of David Attenborough?
3: Yes, I did.
1: There you go. Two
3: famous people. Both amazing people.
1: Yeah, amazing people. He was born on this day in Cambridge, England, in 1923. Passed away, of course, in 2014. But he starred in some great movies, including Jurassic Park. He was a great actor. Wasn't he, Andy?
4: He certainly was, yes.
1: Very, very, very good. A nod doesn't work on radio, mate.
4: No.
1: I know it's late in the show, I'm just saying.
4: It's all right.
1: Mate, but you weren't nodding. You were in agreement with me.
4: Yeah.
1: Now, Michael Jackson.
4: Oh, he's good.
1: Hot topic. Born in Gary, Indiana, 1958. Yep. Left us in 2009. What do you got, mate?
4: If you haven't seen the new Michael Jackson film called Michael, ironically, you should go and check it out.
1: Good. Very good. It's very good.
4: Yeah.
1: And
4: really
1: Georgia Tree, we want you back. 133-882.
4: Should we listen to a little bit of this, Russ?
1: Why not?
4: Yeah.

0: Fun fact, it's the same music for that as it is ABC.
1: Is it really?
0: Absolutely.
1: So they just changed the words
0: just
1: and
0: changed the lyrics.
1: Ka-ching.
0: Ka-ching.
1: Can you and I do that?
0: Yeah.
1: Can we just write?
0: Of course. Well, what we can do with AI is we can maybe
2: We won't show up. Even the start sounded like ABBA, Dancing Queen. Just that.
0: There you go.
1: Sorry. Paul, we're talking about AI tomorrow. In music. And we are, gents. Yep. I promise you that.
3: All right.
1: Okay. On this day, 29th of August this is a beauty, mate. Scottish singer with Fairground. Born on this day, 67 years of age. Happy birthday, Eddie. Here's a bit of Perfect.

0: brilliant song. Great song. There you go. Eddie Reader, happy birthday to you. The Youngbloods recorded this song back in 1966 on the 29th of August.
1: Sorry, mate. Wrong one. Let's try this one. Yeah, we hit this as the one. Come on.

0: Yeah.
1: That's good. That's a beauty.
0: So good.
1: What else we got, mate? One more for the 29th of August.
0: Yeah,
1: what else
0: have we got? We got this one here from The Fugitive.
2: The Fugitive.
0: TV show, The Future, and made a movie as well.
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1: And our caller of the day is Les in Duncraig, mate. Thank you. Les was volunteering down at the Secret Harbour polling booth today. So, Les, you're off to Carrington's Bar and Grill for the prize pack there. A couple of bevvies, a couple of steak sandwiches, and a couple of passes to Revival House Perth. Paul, it's been lovely time with you again. It's always fun, Paul Litherin. Andrew, Edie, always fun with you, mate.
15: Thank you, Russell Collette.
1: And the great Katie Rusko.
15: 19 years.
1: 19-year veteran. Years. You wouldn't believe she's 19 years. Don't forget, footy's coming up next. The team are ready. Paul Hazelby, Brad Hardy, Mark Reddings, and Boris is looking keen as Carl Langdon. Plus, on the boundary rider,
15: Julian Marcus.
1: There you go. That and more. The big game. Melbourne versus Carlton. It'll be a great broadcast. Download the app. You'll hear it in better. It's going to be big. Last chance for one of these teams. It's do or die. It's wild card final two. Catch you tomorrow for midday.
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16: Hello, I'm Sarah Wiedersheim.
2: The number of people confirmed killed in the Nepal landslide has risen to more than 600, while the number of people missing has jumped to more than 3,000. 41 Australians are among the unaccounted for. The federal government has sent four rapid response teams to Kathmandu to assist in the search and recovery operation. Assistant Foreign Minister Matthew Thistlethwaite says they still hold every hope of finding the missing Australians alive.
3: So a lot of the telecommunications infrastructure has been wiped out, but our ambassador, Scott Dewar, and the staff at the embassy in Beijing are working around the clock. They're in contact with the Chinese officials to ensure that we can do all we can to locate and bring those Australians home, but also provide assistance if it's required.
2: Australians in need of emergency consular assistance are being encouraged to contact the Department of Foreign Affairs and Trade's 24-hour Consular Emergency Centre. One Nation and the WA Liberals believe there are genuine chance of snatching back the historically safe Labor seat of Secret Harbour in today's state by-election. Today's poll is being seen nationally as a test for One Nation's rising popularity. Liberals candidate Ryan Robertson believes it's going to be a close result.
15: Just interesting. There was a look to be a strong protest vote at the start, and then it has dropped off a cliff, and you have seen other parties coming into play. I think it's anyone's game. You certainly could not pick it from today because the numbers are lower.
2: The US president says a new agreement with Venezuela is the biggest oil deal in world history. Donald Trump says a deal has been negotiated for the United States to take control of 65 billion barrels of oil in Venezuelan reserves. It comes as President Trump faces mounting pressure to address petrol prices in the US as the war in Iran enters a sixth month. A man has now been charged over an underworld assassination attempt in Sydney's West more than a year ago. Chris McCarthy has more.
16: Footage of the incident in June last year shows two men wearing balaclavas opening fire in an Auburn kebab shop. Three people sustained injuries in the shooting, with two expected to suffer long-term complications as a result. Police arrested an alleged gunman yesterday who's now been charged with 11 offences, including three counts of shoot at with intent to murder. Detectives say the second man they believe was involved fled to Thailand, where he's since died in a car accident. Chris McCarthy, Sydney.
2: And health groups are urging Australia to introduce a British-style smoking ban that would permanently stop young people from ever legally buying cigarettes.
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2: In the NRL, it's 6-6 in the Dolphins-Roosters clash, while the Rabbitohs have defeated the Titans 42-22. The result secures South Sydney's first finals berth since 2022. Rabbitohs 5-8 Cody Walker telling Fox League the side was desperate for the win.
17: The Titans came out in the second half and they're a hard footy team to stop, and they've got that momentum. So happy to come away with the 2 points and gear up for finals.
2: Finally, the West Tigers challenge the Cowboys. In AFL action next hour, the Demons come up against the Blues, while in the women's, the Swans lead St Kilda 24-6. 16-year-old Perth figure skater Hannah Bath has become the first Australian to win gold at the International Skating Union Junior Grand Prix. That's the very latest news and sport.
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2: A shower or two today, heading to a top of 20 degrees. Partly cloudy tomorrow, no rain with a top of 19. Looking further ahead, a possible shower Tuesday, a top of 21 degrees. Showers on Wednesday, up to 25 millimetres of rain and a high of 20 degrees. 19 degrees and a shower or two on Thursday. Mostly sunny on Friday, a high of 20 degrees. This is Perth's 6PR.

0: aggressively kicks the goal, and he's kicked it. He's beating his opponent. He's just better than him. Gets past one, gets past two, and snaps a great goal.
1: Amos, what a

0: 6 p.m. is football.
1: Nice to have your company here on this Saturday afternoon, and it is 8 minutes past four. For those of you that maybe just woken up, you're on night shift and you've been having a sleep in. I'm with Paul Hazelby and Brad Hardy. How are you, boys?
2: Yeah, going well. Good to see you, Brad and Carl. And can't wait for this one. Great game, wild card weekend. Good start last night. Let's see what we get tonight.
3: Yeah, let's see if we can back it up, eh? It'll be really, really good to see two good games, two quality games. And I think they're pretty evenly matched, Hayes. I mean, I feel a little bit for Melbourne. You know how I feel, Carl. I mean, you know, they've done all the hard work this year, Hayes. They could have finished fourth, fifth, sixth, end up finishing seventh, and now they've got to take on 10th. Just to hold their spot in the final series going forward. So, yeah, they've got more to lose tonight than Carlton, that's for sure.
2: One thing we do know, they will attack tonight. They've attacked for the most part of the season, the Melbourne Football Club, but they struggled last week. And I think they would have had a good review of that game and said, hang on, if we're going to go out, we're going to go out playing our way and trying to get to 110 points. Because if you can do that, you're a good chance to win. But Carlton on the other side, they've done everything right since Josh Fraser's taken over. They're the form team in the competition and they're also very good defensively. So I think we're set on both sides of the ball tonight.
1: Yeah, well, I've tipped Carlton to continue on their winning way. And look, I didn't have Melbourne doing anywhere near as well as what they've done. So Kingy and the rest of the coaching staff at Melbourne, I think that they have certainly done a really good job. There are a few key players missing from Melbourne. I reckon Jake Lever, who is a bloke that is going to be missing, has been one of the reasons why defensively they were really strong. And so there's a few little issues like that that sadly have affected Melbourne later in the year. I think Melksham's another one, Barney, who's got the experience, who was playing pretty well too.
3: Yeah, he's back today. It's a couple of Hail Marys, I reckon, Borry. I was going for, you know, Jake Melksham, who's going to retire when Melbourne's season comes to a conclusion. If that's tonight, so be it. And the other one was Viney Hayes. You know, he's only played one VFL game, really, for Casey, out at Casey. So, a couple of big Hail Marys there for me, that's for sure.
2: Yeah, I was surprised by the Jack Viney one. I think you look at the past and you go back to Oliver and Petrarca and Vine, and everybody talks about Melbourne's success on the back of changing it up and having Petrarca out and having Oliver out, but Viney's been out as well, and I just thought, look forward, look at the future. I know he's contracted for a few more years, but for mine, he'd want to be super fit, full pre-season, to be put ahead of a few of these guys that have earned the right to be in this position for the most part of the season.
1: The exciting part.
3: It's a great point Hayes raises. And as I say, people are, you know, well, not people, but, you know, it's our job to analyse. And you say, you know, why aren't they playing X or Y or Z? And, you know, maybe this one should be out.

0: I get any team with Max Gawn and Cozzie Pickett. Cozzie needs to be more consistent, but any team with that in Hayes, you got a chance.
1: You certainly do, but Tom Sparrow, like, he's the most improved player in the competition, and he's done it at the right time. Obviously, he's going to be remunerated really well for that with a big contract deal. But it's amazing when you just get a bit of love from the coach, and they just tell you to go out there and you play in your right position, hunt the footy, do what you want, play with confidence, express yourself. What can happen in footy? And I reckon there's five or six that have done that under Stephen King this year. And you'd say the same again about Josh Fraser since he's taken over the role. We looked at that position and Carlton and whether it was a good team to take over. Well, right now they've beaten Fremantle in the run home on the form ladder.
2: They went and got Jack Steele. He was unbelievably good in round three against Carlton when they won that match. Gawney was brilliant. Tommy Sparrow was also good in that game. But then they picked up a couple of those mature age recruits, Brad, in Laurie and Sharp. Now,
0: yes,
2: predominantly they've added to that forward line mix, and you know they do have the ability to roll through on a bit of a rotation. But along with, you know, Fritz and Chandler and Cozzie Pickett, they shape as a pretty dangerous small forward line. They don't, obviously, yep. Van Ryan's going to be a big loss for them.
0: Well, you know, I've been a critic of Fritz.
2: Fritz.
0: I mean, he was fantastic in that 21 grand final, but we hadn't seen a lot of that, you know. But this year, what I have liked about him, boys, is that he's working up the ground. He's getting a bit more ball, presenting between the 250 meter arcs. We never used to do that. He was like me in the old days, Borry. You know, he had an anchor on his on the point post. He wasn't going to a bungee rope. He wouldn't go out. He just every possession he wanted to get, Hayes, he had to score, and we know that's fraught with danger because if you get starved, you don't score. But at least now he's presenting, he's getting up the ground a little bit, and, you know, and that takes his midfielder or his defender with him, and they think, oh, Petey, I'm going into the game, but then he seeps off him and he gets in behind him, and, you know, he's been invaluable this year for Melbourne in a sense in terms of not only scoring off his own boot, but creating scores for others.
1: What can't be lost is the game style that they're playing. And you talk about those forwards, Brad, but it's easy when the ball's coming in quickly and you're having a crack, yep, and you don't have two and three numbers fall in front of you. And that was happening under Simon Goodwin at the end of his tenure because they're playing slow, boring footy. And then you get the confidence of the midfielders to run and attack and the feeling, yep, they get about playing that way. I think everybody loves exciting footy. It was just a group that had been, you know, banged on the head a few too many times throughout the last couple of years with a boring style of play.
0: Well, I've seen them a couple of times live this year, and one of them was against Collingwood at the MCG. And we know how Collingwood, Carl, love to gush the ball through the midfield in numbers. It's labour intensive, but certainly personnel more intensive. You know, they even showed it a bit again last night. Well, what Melbourne were able to do is basically block that up, Hayes, and get a deft hand in or a block or a knockdown or whatever, a tackle. And then they spread wide and, you know, Collingwood couldn't handle them. And that's what I'm suspecting tonight, because Carlton have been doing a little bit of that. They've been trying to get through the corridor, as most teams do try to do. They get the chain of handballs going and, you know, run the ball through the middle of the ground. So I'm expecting to see a little bit more of that tonight, where Melbourne try to stop Carlton from flow through the middle and turn it over and try and counteract on the rebound.
2: I know it's only a line-up, but they've named Petty at centre-back. I mean, surely he doesn't play there, does he? I mean,
0: he
2: has to be there. Well, he'd be their tallest forward if he plays where he has been playing in attack, and he's been pretty good.
0: Well, he takes Wietering, or he gets you the young fella, Dean. One of them will have to go to him. So, yeah, they'll be playing him forward. No doubt about that.
2: All right. 133-882 is our number if you'd like to join the conversation. We'd love to hear from you. What's your thoughts? What's your opinions? You might want to roll back to the match last night, which went right to the wire, didn't it? Goal for goal in those last few minutes in that game, and eventually the Western Bulldogs got the job done, which was pretty good to see them continue on in season 2026. And tonight means much the same. The loser, season over. 133-882 is the number. We're in our preview. Match doesn't get underway until 25 to 6. Stay with us. 133-882. This is 6PR Footy.
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10: Now, we've just seen one of the goals of the year in the WAFL, if not the goal of the year, booted by number 19, who's got bleached blonde hair.
11: Geez, it reminded me of a young Carl Langdon back in the day, except the skill level was probably a bit more than you had back in the day, Carl. But unbelievable, 19. I think it might be De Lacy, potentially. But that's as good a goal as you'll see and would be goal of the year in the AFL if he was playing AFL right now.
10: And Claremont comfortably in front of Perth. So Mark Reddings, who will be joining us in commentary a little bit later on, is currently doing that game there, but it looks like that the Tigers have it under control. They're about six, nearly 7 minutes into the fourth quarter. It's 12-5, 77 to 7-8-50. So Claremont leading by 27 points. In the WAFL, the loser will play the winner of East Perth and South Fremantle, and the winner goes on to take on Peel Thunder, who have had a pretty good season, haven't they?
11: Yeah, they have, and they've got all their players available, you'd think. A bit of a watch on what Fremantle does. If they get one or two injuries, they hold players over for that prelim final weekend. But I think all things being equal, if they have all their players available, it's Peel Thunder's to lose.
10: And the rules are, Brad, that if Fremantle continue through finals, then I think all of the players that play for Peel are allowed to keep playing in the WAFL. I'm pretty sure that's how the rules work, Brad.
12: Okay. No limit on numbers? Or...
10: I don't think so, no.
12: I pointed that out a couple of weeks ago to Joe Brody when we had him on. I think it was again the Carlton game. Because I said, it's interesting because I think there's only the Sydney Swans who are decimated now anyway. Mm. Hawthorn with Box Hill.
10: Yeah.
12: Carlton Blues. Who
10: same rules?
12: 10th. No. What I'm getting at is that the VFL season finished a couple of weeks ago.
10: Oh, right.
12: So
10: okay.
12: Unless they're in the finals, which there was only four teams that were in the finals. So everyone else has to, just train or match sim. That's all they can do, unfortunately. Mm. So they're lucky, Freo, that the Waffles running a little bit deeper than the VFL.
11: Yeah. Everything in their favour, isn't it? The Fremantle Dockers going into this final series. They've been able to hold off all challenges, unbeaten at home. They've managed their list, but you've still got to get it done in the big finals and can't wait for next Thursday night.
10: Hey, Brad, just reflecting back to last night, because we've got plenty of time to draw down onto this game that we're going to be broadcasting from the MCG, but good crowd. Not as big as what was expected, but at the end of the day, it was a really good contest, and in the end, the cream rises to the top, but, you know, there was the mainstays, wasn't it? You know, Bonampelli and Dacos, and the impact that they had on the contest was really significant.
12: Yeah, it was. I mean, as we say, the cream does rise to the top. But, yeah, you unearth players too, don't you, Hayes? You know, I mean, you had first players, Artie Jones, and a few of those boys playing their first. Well, they call it a final. I call it a, you know, a wild card round. But you get the drift. It's a bigger game. It's a bigger step up from home and away anyway. So, yeah, that's where you make your reputation from being a very good player to an excellent player or a great player. And, you know, the Bont, he certainly rose to the occasion last night, particularly in that second quarter and whatever, you know, Ed Richards, you know, and you can blow your reputation too, Barry. I thought DeGoe was very average last night, you know, like, you know, for what he managed to get one mark and a goal there late, but gee, it was disappointing. And, Sidebottom's been an absolute ripper. He was quiet. Yeah, so you get what I mean, though, that, you know, obviously some of those young blokes are really good. You know, I thought
10: the Frampton Norton. What about Sammy Swaddling, the WA boy?
12: Yeah, he was a ripper.
10: Brad.
12: Yeah, exactly. He was going terrific. Him and Frampton. Frampton had a great battle with Norton, you know, and, you know, he intercepted a fair bit, Frampton, and was able to, you know, hold down his key position post and with support from Howe. But, yeah, Norton still kicked his four, and was influential himself. So, yeah, it was a really good night from that point of view for players to enhance their reputation or denounce their reputation.
11: How far can they go, Brad? The Western Bulldogs, they've been a lot better defensively, and Luke Beveridge deserves some credit for that. Well, being able to change mid-season.
12: Yeah, well, Borry pointed that out a few weeks ago, and we agree with him, and that's what he's been trying to do. He's been trying to do it on the run, and they've been excellent. But the defence has increased in between the 250-metre arcs, you know, because that's assisting the back six. They're not as exposed as often. Buku still has his moments, you know, where he's not sure he's in front, behind, where he is. Yeah, he got one dribbled through his legs last night with a toe poke. It's just, you know, but you're right. I mean, they've been restricting teams up until last night to around about that 75, 76 point mark, but then you've got to have the overlay of being able to score it yourself, and they dropped off in that area as well, but at least the last month they've been able to get on top of that as well, so they're pretty evenly spread at the moment. So they'll either have Geelong or they'll have Adelaide, and look, they won't be frightened. Look, they can't go all the way, Hayes. You can see that. But the bottom line is that who can play at that level, at that intensity, for 5 weeks in a row? At this, and you know, and win every one of them. It's going to be, even Brisbane or Fremantle will be hard pushed to do that.
11: Tim English was back in the lineup. What's your gut feel on his future? Do you think it's going to be at the Western Bulldogs?
12: Yeah, I don't think he's going anywhere anytime soon. Look, he just needs a prod. He just hasn't got that SH1T down his back at times. You know, he played well last night. He's very good in the centre circle. Not so good around boundary throw-ins and whatever. And what I mean by that is you see the boundary throw-ins, Hayes. He's always reaching in around the other ruckman. He's never in front. You know, I'm not sure what his issue is with that, but you know, boundary throw-ins, Carlos, we know the boundary umpires, sometimes they're shallow. And you know, if you're caught behind all the time, you're not going to win some of those ones that you might be able to get a boot on it and get it going your way, Hayes, if you know what I mean, you know? So, yeah, but he was very good last night. And then look, they kept, Gardner on ice for a good half because Tim had a bit of a knee problem and they wanted to interject him when they could. And, you know, he's a big bulk of a lad and he just does what he's told. And he went out there and he had a bit of an influence. He had a windy there at one stage with the boot. But, yeah, other than that, he took a mark and got involved in a score involvement. It was pretty good.
10: The Eagles were into him when he was out of contract last time and he ended up re-signing with the Dogs. So I don't know if there's still any interest there, but West Coast is certainly in the market for another ruckman. There's no doubt about that.
11: They just gave 6 years to their current ruckman, Carl.
10: Yeah, I know. And it's so whether, you know, you've got blokes like Archer Reid or Cooper Duff Tytler, whether you think that they can fill that sort of, that ruck role? Because, I mean, you look at Darcy Cameron, and they were apparently into him. He had 46 hitouts last night, and he's played pretty good at the back end of the season. But, you know, most of the ruckmen that are playing really well at the moment, Grundy, Gorn, Cameron, and a few others that I can mention, are all in their 30s.
11: Where do you sit on Bailey Williams? Would you like an upgrade if you're a West Coast Eagles fan on that position? He's a pretty good ruck. I think he's ranked about 14 or 15, but they just signed him for a six-year deal.
10: Well, a few weeks ago, he was ranked number one in a number of the areas in the competition. So I think, look, I think the new ruck rules have helped him, and I think it's been to the detriment of a few of the other established rucks. Yep. You know, we could go to Whitsy and the bloke at Adelaide who didn't even get a game because McAndrew took over.
11: Yeah, Brian.
10: So when you include the new rules in there, I mean, even Oscar Steen, he was getting a game before he did his knee, didn't he? Ahead of Cameron in early part of the season. Yeah. Then he did his knee and he was gone because he's got good spring. So I'd suggest that, look, there's opportunity going to be there. And would I like another ruckman? The answer would be yes. Is it Tim English who West Coast are going to go back in for? Because they really need to get some players through the door, West Coast, like Fremantle have been able to do. And that's some established players from other clubs which they haven't been able to do for a while.
12: I think that sometimes, you know, the pundits get 1-1 and equals 3 case, you know, and what I'm saying by that is his wife is a very good netball player, super netball, and she's up in Sydney now for the next season. GWS, you know, they need a ruckman because Briggs has left and he's going to Richmond. So, you know, they've got room for him, you know, financially, and obviously they need to ruck themselves. So that, you know, sometimes, as I was saying, they just sometimes they get 1-1 equals 3. He's pretty happy. I'm not sure what her contract is in terms of length. But you're still capable of, you know, it's only a bus trip from Melbourne to Sydney. So it's not as different. It was over in Perth. It'd be a bit different. 100%. I would say, yeah, maybe the Eagles could be looking at him, but she's in Sydney. So he's in Melbourne. I don't think West Coast are going to venture over to try and get him to Perth.
11: I think they'd love Duff Tytler in the next 3 years, I think, to sort of take that mantle if he's going to be the number one ruckman, given the high investment from a draft point of view. And Archer Reid is the other one that I'm excited about seeing him a bit more. I think we started well, and it was a good mix early when they had the three tools. But once he left the team and a few others, it's been pretty tough for them.
10: Yeah, he's so big, Archer, though. Like, you're straining your neck looking upwards.
12: A lot of the clubs now who don't groom one, go and pinch someone else's. And as Carl said, there's a few out there who haven't quite got it done. And now whether you want to go down that path, but I look at Hawthorn, geez, they're going tall. I mean, they mightn't have room for two of their ruckmen, Reeves and, Meek, you know, so, and most of them go at least one. I mean, I know Fremantle have got three, they've got two and alternating one of them, but Cox and Darcy, well, we haven't seen Darcy, so, you know, there's still no guarantee that he's going to front up in qualifying. And so from that point of view, you go out and get someone else's who's put it in. Look, I think in an ideal world, there's plenty of clubs out there at the moment who'd love to get Rowan Marshall if they could. So, but he may have his eyes on Geelong, but that's just what's annoys the Jesus out of me, boys, is because how do they fit them all in? How do Geelong keep doing this, Carl? I think you and I know. And Hayes, I think you'd have a fair idea too. And it's just wrong.
11: That makes me laugh, the Rowan Marshall situation at St Kilda, where they brought in another ruckman and he's still not good enough. He's still not better than Rowan Marshall, and they're paying him $1.6 million per year. And he had an average season, DeConey. I know he had some injury concerns and he'll go away and get surgery, but Marshall was a very good number one ruck and loves the responsibility.
10: He goes better on his own when he's allowed to roam free because he's so good around the ground. He's like Gorney. You know, he's able to accumulate the footy. He can go forward, take a mark. He's a good kick for goal.
12: Yep.
10: All the things you love.
12: It reminds me a lot of Brad Ottens. That's what I keep saying that. I know, but you know, Brad Ottens back in the early 2000s was, you know, an excellent ruckman for Geelong and could take a mark, Cal, and a pretty tidy kick at goal. So you're right, 100%. And that's where Geelong are motioning towards that way. But look at the young kid Edwards. He's down there. He's going okay, but he's still growing and he's still learning. So again, they're looking to boost that area of the ground for themselves. And it can be important. I mean, the biggest one, isn't it? The centre circle breaks. You know, they're the ones you want. And if you've got a good tap ruckman in the throw-ups, it does help you. No doubt.
10: 29 to 5, Brad Hardy, Paul Hazelbeer, me, Carl Langdon with you. We are in the countdown to the bounce down, just over an hour away from the match getting underway between Carlton and Melbourne. 133-882. We've got the talkback lines open to you if you'd like to join the conversation, have your say, talk about anything in footy. Doesn't just have to be the finals. It might be some issues that you've got with the game, in the game, around the game that you'd like to talk about. 0487-999-882 on the SMS. This is 6PR Football.
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9: 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Dial 133-882 to take part in the conversation.
10: 133-882, Collingwood. Aging list, a lot of old blokes. We know that Steele Sidebottom has departed the building. He already announced that prior to the final. And there's probably three or four others that could be departing the building. I saw some news bubbling around today. Pace? Yeah.
11: Is it still an ageing list, though, when you lose those two players? It drops by about 10 years.
12: You lose
11: given
12: two
11: the
12: dinosaurs.
11: Service they've given. Yeah. But it was a bit of a surprise, wasn't it? The two-year offer on the table for a playing career for Gold Coast Suns and Scott Pendlebury. But I think it's the right move for Collingwood. I think they tried to manage him throughout the year, and they couldn't get him right for the final series. And that's the one time you want him right. If he plays last night, they probably win. And it just become bigger than the football club. Right call. I think Collingwood wouldn't feel too good about it because they would have loved him to be a one club player. But that happens now. We saw it with Sam Mitchell. He came here. We saw it with Luke Hodge. He had success in the Brisbane Lions and set them up. And hopefully Gold Coast can experience the same, Brad.
12: I think it helped them, to be brutally honest, Hayes. You know, no one had the guts. I mean, we might, Carl, but no one had the guts to tap Bambi on the collar. You know, it's time. You know, he didn't want to hear that. So they enabled him to get out. You know, that was the way it goes. And yeah, I'm taking it back. I'd love to have seen him finished as a player, as a one club player at Collingwood. You can never say never, I know, because Boomer probably didn't think his record would be broken either. But I find it, unless it's a Nick Daicos type or someone who can play for a long, long time, it's pretty much set in concrete for the time being anyway, and I just would have liked that. I think he could have done a Nathan Buckley, you know, and sort of, you know, been an assistant coach somewhere and a little bit of media even, you know, if it was about money. And clearly that's an issue because, you know, he's got a few things going on in the background. Yeah, so I'm not sure it's going to do. And what sort of a message does it send to the current leaders at the Gold Coast? And I'm talking about Anderson and Rowell now because they're the ones. And Tuke Miller's been a captain. Petrarca's there. So you sort of think, oh, you know, what's this all about?
11: And where do where do they play him, Brad? Because they've got issues trying to fit Christian Petrarca into the side. So you put another one into the midfield. The issue has been they've got too many guys that want to find the footy, not role players, not defensive players.
12: Yep,
11: you throw
12: 100%.
11: Him in there, you try and put Petrarca in alongside him with Tuke Miller and the other two. I just can't see it working on field for them if he plays as a midfielder, maybe half back, but they recruited two half backs that should have them in prime position.
12: Well, we've got Rioli and Johnny Noble. They're both doing pretty good jobs, to be brutally honest. Speaking of ageing profile, Carl, Hayes, now you're on the committee now, I hear. I got an SMS, a rogue SMS from a bloke who goes by the name of George Motive Travel Mikeljek. Now, was that last night?
11: I was on the committee, 200 Club. We inducted a few new members into it. Not the biggest one because it was up against the footy, which was an idea which needs to be looked at in the future. But Shea Bolton came in. We had Nathan Blee come in. We had Tyler Keitel joined as well. Jager O'Meara, so, and a couple of umpires also that were included. Always a great night, Brad, as you know, and it's great to see many of those older players that we all loved and looked up to.
12: Where did you have that?
11: That was at the South Perth Golf Club.
12: A golf club? It used to be at a yacht club, didn't it?
11: The last 10 years since I've been going, it's always been at the Royal Perth Golf Club.
10: Yeah, there is a yacht club there too, Barney, by the way. It's a pretty fancy one as well. Hey, just while we're in inductions, Brad, I know this is not footy, but this is from Pete. He says, I'd like to congratulate Brad's brother, Laurie Hardy, for getting into the Speedway Sedans Hall of Fame.
12: Yes.
10: How about that?
12: He's not in the best of health at the moment, Lawrence Joseph, but he'll be having the radio on in the background, as he always does. Yeah, he's in the 2026 class of Claremont Speedway, and he's pretty chuffed about it, naturally, and we're chuffed about it. I think the function's on about the 12th of September, I think, which he won't be attending. But, yeah, no, he was a star in the Tin Tops. He started out at Wattle Grove and places like that. Kelpbury in a Zephyr car. It was brown. It was Mission Brown or Baby Poo Brown. Number 234, he just graduated through the ranks. And one day there, I was reading a profile about him, Hayes, and he was going out in a brand spanking new 800 HJ Bonaro. $800. You wouldn't get a tyre now for that car, would you?
10: No, mate. I just bought two tyres. I got two, actually, the other day. It cost me $746. Don't remind me. But they're good tyres. Hey, boys, Zach Butts. Now, I don't know much about Zach Butts, but what is right and fair deal for Port Adelaide, says
11: Zach
10: Troy.
11: Butters.
10: Butters. Oh, yeah. Okay. So, calls him Butts.
11: Look, Geelong are they'll try and get three first rounders through, but Port Adelaide will reject that. So it looks like they might have to trade a certain player out of their team to try and make it maybe four first rounders, which is a big price to play, but you sort of look at Geelong, and if they get Butters, Smith, Holmes, they're going to be in their prime. They might get Green as well. They might get Marshall. So their picks are going to fall between 15 and 18 over that 3-year period. So I think Port Adelaide will try and say, no, we need more. And that might bring into the conversation others. But my experience with these is that Geelong will get it done and they'll get it done cheaply. They'll win this deal.
12: Well, it's going to be interesting because there's no doubt you're right. I mean, not that he wants to really go there, but the ones who could satisfy him and back the Armagard up is Richmond, but why would you want to go there? I mean, no disrespect for Tiggers, but the bottom line is they're 5 years away, you know, from 6 years away, and he's 26 going into next season. So, yeah, it's a lot of work, isn't it? You know, a lot of hack work, whereas if you go to a club like Geelong or even the Bulldogs, at least they show they're in the fight. You know, and they get Darcy back and a few of those, but you're right, Hayes. They're looking for top deal, and Cripps is, I think, the name of the guy who's the footy manager or footy recruiting manager at Port Adelaide Power, and he's looking for high draft choices. So I'm not sure how either of them get it done, to be brutally honest. But and it's going to be interesting because he's made it that mantra that he wants his club to be looked after, Carl, on the way out. Well, that's all well and good, but eventually, if you can't, what happens then?
11: I don't like it, Brad. I was going to talk about that. I don't like it when players do that. You're leaving the football club. Do you want to go and have success? Because if you do, you need all the draft picks that you can keep. You don't want to do favours. And you go back to Liam Baker when he came to the West Coast Eagles. He wanted to look after them because of the success he had. But has that helped him? It hasn't helped his football club, because had West Coast Eagles held on to their draft picks, they could have Sheasel, they could have Smith, they could have Dersma and Reed in the same midfield. But they decided a few times to satisfy the needs of Richmond.
12: Yeah, and once you're out, you're out. You know, I'm surprised that Port and others don't, and even Butters himself take a harder line, you know, because if you want to go. But, you know, you can't dictate and be the enabler and the manager for all parties. That's not your job.
10: John has said to us on the SMS 0487 882 in his opinion, the Dockers have had the worst month. Do you see them making the grand final, John?
11: I agree they've had a pretty average month, but the thing that we can't measure, there's no measurement for motivation and whether that has an impact on players at this time of the year. I've never been in that position. I'm not sure about you, Brad, where you're two or three games clear with four to go and you're just holding and hoping that you don't get injured and you're just rocking up and trying to get through. I don't know if that's a real thing or not, but on form, you're absolutely right with what you're saying. They've been exposed a couple of times against teams that have moved the ball quickly towards them. Melbourne did it, high scoring. Carlton last week did it by handball. They did it by kicking, 130-odd uncontested marks. But that motivation factor, I just can't answer it. And we're going to find out on Thursday whether it's real or not.
12: Yeah, happened to live it, to be brutally honest, in my first year at the Dogs, Hayes, 85. We finished really high on the ladder, Carl. I think we were either second or third. And we went into the last game at Moorabbin against St Kilda, who weren't really in the fight, to be brutally honest. They did have Lockett and Lowe and blokes like that, but that's okay. And we got well and truly trounced. Then the following week, we had to play the qualifying final against Hawthorn, got beat by 98 points. Then had to go through North Melbourne for a semi-final, back into a prelim final against Hawthorn, and eventually, unfortunately, got done by 10 points, and they went on to play the grand final against Essendon. We know what happened there. So, yeah, I've lived that. But we were high up in the ladder that particular time, treading water. It's only the last couple of games. We'll be right. We're in the finals. We don't want to get hurt. Different mentality back then, because you worked and played footy, Carl, as you remember. So you had other things to worry about as well. But yeah, momentum's a wonderful thing. And that's why Carl's, I think, so bullish about Carlton tonight. I mean, confidence and momentum. You don't flirt with your form and you just keep playing the best of your ability. And yeah, of course you're going to get beat at some stage, but I'm hoping that Fremantle and Brisbane play off in the grand final and we can settle it once and for all who we think's the best.
10: 1991, I was part of it. Sadly broke my arm, didn't get to play in the 91 grand final, but we lost only three games for the year. Season. One of those was in round 19, one of those was in round 24. The first week of finals, we took on Hawthorn and got rolled at Subiaco Oval. And then the grand finals played in Waverley and we got rolled. Yep. So we lost only three games in the home and away season. And like Fremantle, we didn't finish the back end last couple of games anywhere near as well as how we started the year. And in the end, we fell short. Obviously, we came back in 92 after getting beaten at Waverley and won the grand final, and then obviously went on to win again in 94. 93 was a write-off because we had so many injuries. But, just because you have a good home and away season doesn't mean you get yourself in a nice spot, but I don't think you should ever flirt with form. And, you know, I think that for Freo, they've sadly probably had more disruption in the last month, and I think you've got to incorporate this. You talk about luck. I mean, you know, I'm hearing this week that big Alex Pearce pulled out of a couple of functions because he had COVID. We've seen injuries to the captain. He doesn't look like, you know, with his knee being strapped the other day, Cox has gone down. There's a few other players like Young who's been a little bit up and down in that area. But for the large part, you look at their injury list, they still don't have that many on there. They've been able to bring blokes in who, for the most part, have been able to fill the hole that's been left by a teammate. The good part is they do have pressure for spots. So that, I think, make sure that you keep on playing well, because blokes like Wagner haven't been able to get in the side and others. Walker is another one who hasn't been able to get back in the side. For me, I still think Fremantle have the ball in their court, but the ball is in their court doesn't mean that you're going to just get the job done, because they still got to play some bloody good footy against some bloody good teams to win the grand final.
12: And we'll see it again tonight, won't we? I mean, the effort and the pressure goes up, you know, really a lot, doesn't it, as we all know. And you see people make mistakes, not only from external pressure, but just pressure between the ears, you know, because it's new to them, you know, and they're not used to it. And you're right, Cal, 100%. And and Fremantle can bring the heat too, particularly at Optus. But you know that Hawthorn are going to come, and they don't want to get ambushed. Put it that way.
10: Join the conversation. Brad Hardy, Paul Hazelby and me, Carl Langdon. It is 14 minutes to 5. 133-882 is the number. This is 6PR Footy.
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10: Fast approaching the 5 o'clock news in the WAFL. Claremont got the job done over Perth, and that means that Claremont take on the Peel Thunder, and that is for the right to get into, is that to get into the grand final? Would be. And then we've got the other game between South Fremantle and East Perth. So the loser of that game is out, and the winner will now take on Perth. Been a long time for Perth. I grew up barracking for Perth. Me and my best mate, Peter Boyce, his dad used to bring us up from Shackleton and get out there to Lathlane Park. And, well, Perth have probably had the best chance this year than they've had for a long, long time, Hayes.
11: I think the Waffle were pretty keen on Perth maybe winning today and going through and getting all their fans behind them. That's the result they want. Peel Thunder, if they were to get up, that would be 4 in the last 10 years, which is probably not what the competition needs.
10: No, but I suppose it says a lot more about Freo and the structure and the development and things like that, doesn't it?
11: structure, but also their injuries and also their peel guys that top up the list and play their part.
10: Yep, and that alignment model, which is one that West Coast were forced to do away with when they aligned with East Perth and Claremont historically, where they actually did get the chocolates a couple of times. Brad, 133-882 is our number. We've got Lorne on line, who's out there in Attardale and wants to have a chat. G'day, Lorne.
2: G'day, Carl and Brad.
12: Hello, Lorne. Now, did you run water out to Paul Hazelby when he graced the Fremantle Oval in the mighty red and white?
11: He was my number one man at South Fremantle, old Lorne. He's the best supporter down there. A big game tomorrow, Lorne. You feeling good about it?
2: Yeah.
11: Well, you don't sound very confident, Lorne.
12: No, he'll be super confident. Don't worry about that. Is Bradley going down with you tomorrow?
2: Yes, Sam Bradley's birthday today.
12: Is it? Well, happy birthday, Bradley McGuinness. He's a ripping bloke, Bradley.
2: 67.
12: Yeah, he's getting on a bit now. He doesn't look it though. He's very vain. Is he still in those sun theatres where he gets a tan and all of that sort of stuff? Is he still doing that?
2: Yeah.
12: Did you want to say something to Paul Hazelby? Did you want to ask him a question?
2: No.
12: No.
2: I reckon, after I say something.
12: All right.
2: I reckon Brisbane will win the flag.
12: Mm-hmm.
2: And I talk to Hazelby now.
11: No, I'm listening. Far away.
2: You were a good coach.
11: Not good enough, Lorne. I needed to get you on my panel, assistant coaching panel. If I had my time again, Lorne, I would have put you in there. And we would have done better. But what about Craig White? He's doing a pretty good job. 1 year, one premiership.
2: Yeah, one premiership,
10: Go on, you, Lorne. Yeah. Thank you for
12: where did Hayes coach from, Lorne? Was he on the bench at a couple of upturned cans and a plank of wood? Or was he up on top of the old members stand there? Where did he coach from?
2: In the
12: old stand.
2: Yeah.
11: Always in the grandstand. Box. Always
12: over 100
11: up top.
12: Years old.
11: Nice pie.
10: Thank you, Lorne. Thanks for your call. Have a great weekend, mate. Sir Brad, Mr. English might still be a tad clumsy after his last knock. What do you think about that? When he got knock in the head? That's, I think, the reference there, no?
12: No. Obviously, unfortunately, we're going to lose the ex-Carlton fella, a bit of mental blank, playing number 8, playing really well for the
11: Kennedy.
12: Dogs. Kennedy, he's out, unfortunately. He's in protocols, which was a bit unlucky. That was the two players going for the ball, Carl, and clashed heads, and he came off second best. He was fine after the game, but, you know, it's like they're very tough on that these days, Hayes. 12 days protocol and we've only got 7. So unfortunately he's going to miss.
10: Yeah, that's the worst part, isn't it? Boys, Guelphy. Actually we probably won't have much time here. Might have a minute. Guelphy, getting paid a lot of money to play in the Magoos. No contract next year. Bombers fan.
12: Yeah, it's interesting what Mark McVay is going to do with that. They've, as Hayes said, same with West Coast, same with, Richmond, they've got to try and get some glue. And, you know, Guelphy's just, found himself out of the side for whatever reason. I don't know the reasons why, whether it's his performance, whether it's his training, what it is, but they've got to get in the market somehow and attract some players.
10: You need the right glue. I mean, it's no use getting the clag that West Coast have got. You need some Tarzan grip, mate.
12: Yeah,
10: you know,
12: I agree.
10: There's no use picking blokes that can't even get a game in the teams they come from. You need to pick first back 22, like what Freo did with Jackson and Bolton and others, McVee. That is a very different contrast. And I think that, you know, there's some clubs that have done really well. Geelong seem to be able to do it all the time. But sadly for West Coast in recent times, she's been a pretty dry argument. It's all 5-5.
12: I was just going to say,
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10: So, we are about to get to the 5 o'clock news here at 882 6PR, leading up to the bounce down of the second of the wild card rounds. It is going to be Melbourne and Carlton, live on your radio from the MCG. After last night, it was the Western Bulldogs defeating Collingwood to keep their season alive in a seesawing contest in the end, where the lead changed a few times in the last few minutes to see the Western Bulldogs reign supreme by 3 points. You'll have time to get involved. 133-882 is our number. If you would like to join the conversation, we're getting a number of SMSs on 0487 999 882. So if you would certainly like to get involved, you are more than welcome. Just quickly, Hayes, I had a bit of a stern word about West Coast. Your feelings on how you see them, if they are going to make any impact whatsoever by a ladder climb in season 27?
11: They need everybody available, but I think they need to get this off-season right as well and be a bit ruthless with some of their decision-making. And just looking at a few players that they've already re-signed, I don't think they're going to be. I think they're going to go in with some players that the evidence is already there that they're not going to be the players that they hope. Come on.
10: Yeah, I was a little bit surprised about the one-year deals that were handed out this week.
11: And why give them now? Why not wait and see what you get through the trade period and make them earn it, maybe through an SSP period?
10: All right. Maybe they've done more behind the scenes than what we know. But anyway, we can only call it as we see it when they get out onto the football field. It is time for the 5 o'clock news. 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Stay with us.
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31: Good evening, I'm Brian Wilson.
1: Four Australian rapid response crews have arrived in Nepal as the number of Australians missing in the landslide disaster rises to 41. More than 600 people have been confirmed dead and an estimated 3,000 are still missing after a wall of mud and water tore through the Nepal-Tibet border on Wednesday. The Australian government is also providing $5 million in humanitarian aid. Spokesperson for the UN Secretary-General Stephen Dujarric has told the BBC the need in the disaster zone is immense.
9: Our partners working on food security estimate that at least 20,000 households across the Nuwakot and Rasuwa districts may need food assistance. Over 50,000 people require emergency water, emergency sanitation, and emergency hygiene support.
1: With around an hour before polls close, the WA Premier says he's confident Labor can fend off the challenge from One Nation in the by-election in the traditionally safe Labor seat of Secret Harbour. Roger Cook says One Nation don't represent the interests of Australians, especially when it comes to housing.
15: And what is their record? Every time One Nation has had the opportunity, they've voted against us. They voted against tax cuts. They voted against improvements in Medicare. They voted against cheaper childcare. And it is clear that they have no answer in relation to affordable housing.
1: Prime Minister Anthony Albanese has his eyes locked on securing a United Nations Security Council seat. He'll address the UN for the second time next month. Next month's so-called summit season includes the International Climate Conference, ASEAN, APEC and the G20 meetings, all of which Mr. Albanese will attend. Interest rates are likely to remain on hold despite the jump in inflation. The timing of the RBA's September meeting is awkward, with the August CPI release the following day, making a September interest rate rise look premature and not based on the latest data. The situation is increasing the certainty of a Melbourne Cup Day interest rate rise. There'll be no statue for former Victorian Premier Daniel Andrews. Premier Ben Carroll intervened and cancelled the $134,000 taxpayer-funded monument this weekend. He also reviewed the way in which the state carries out state funerals. And briefly, first home buyers are getting older. People over the age of 40 accounted for nearly one in five first home purchases last year. And the governor of Tennessee in the US is backing plans to rename Nashville Airport after the late performer Dolly Parton. Checking finance this hour, one Aussie dollar is buying around 71 US cents.
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1: It's the second AFL wildcard encounter this hour. Carlton and Melbourne are going head-to-head at the MCG. Blues coach Josh Fraser says he's got no concerns about how his younger players, including Jagger Smith and Harry Dean, will handle the pressure of the big match.
17: Good young kids who've got calm heads on their shoulders, and they're well supported by our experienced players, and this is a space that we've grown in over the last 14 weeks that we've stayed really well connected, and no one's felt like they're alone out there, so I expect that to be the same.
1: In the NRL, South Sydney down the Gold Coast Titans 42-22. Sydney Roosters currently trail the Dolphins, and West Tigers will take on the North Queensland Cowboys this hour. And that's the latest news and sport.
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6: Staying dry overnight and dropping down to just 10 degrees. Ahead of a mostly sunny day tomorrow with a top of 25. The showers return on Monday with a top of 22. Tuesday and Wednesday will be partly cloudy with tops around 19. A shower or two is forecast for Thursday with a top of 20. And the outlook for Friday is for rain to return with showers and a top temperature of 20 degrees, and more of the same is on the cards for next weekend.
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10: And we are less than half an hour away from this match getting underway, and it is going to be curtains for one of these teams. That is probably where we should start to roll into this discussion. What a role it has been by Carlton. They've been on a massive surge. And I'll tell you what, the type of footy they're playing, they seem to have tricked things up a bit. They've started to switch the footy. They've started to really, I think, play some good team footy across the field. Their defence has really tightened up. But, you know, blokes like Ollie Florent, I think, who has come into their mix. They missed Haywood the other day, but he's been really good. But in the end, I'm expecting them to continue on their winning way.
11: Ainsworth as well. Let's just go through some numbers in regards to Carlton. So since round 10, since he's taken over, they rank number one on the AFL form ladder with 11 wins, one draw and two losses. So that is above the Fremantle Dockers. In that time, they've only conceded 76.1 points per game. That's ranking them second defensively in the competition. And you mentioned the way they're moving the footy. Last week they did it by hand, and they've got some great players. Cripps, Walsh, Smith and Hewitt through the midfield. They came out the front of stoppage and they did some damage going inside their forward 50. But it's been their kicks off the line. They're looking for that 45 degree kick, and they've averaged 104.9 uncontested marks in that time, which ranks them number one. So the first half of the year, they're winning the inside ball. The handball's good, but they're running out of puff. Now they're making teams chase them because of the uncontested marking game, where they're just kicking the ball around the field, opening up space, waiting for gaps to appear, and then going through and then inside their forward 50, often catching the defence and shifting the defence as well. So, Brad, that's been the big improvement under the new coach, Josh Fraser.
12: No doubt. And on the flip side, Melbourne have got an awesome record at the G this year. Borre, they lost twice, including to the Dogs last week. They had trouble getting the ball out of the back half last week, and they really struggled. The Dogs' pressure inside forward 50 is something that they've been concentrating trading on, and so have Carlton. You know, they've been very good in that area. So they'll be trying to, as Carl said, get it in there, Carlton, and try and lock it in. They don't want any easy rebounds coming out of the back half, and Melbourne are going to have their work cut out to make sure that they get that done. But as I say, they're very good at guarding the ground, Melbourne. against the opposition, and they'll be looking to, as I say, intercept or turn it over and try and spread going back the other way. And as we say, Petty up the front, he'll have to go there because they need a target in attack. There's no doubt. And they get some goals like all the other clubs are able to do off their little guys or their medium-sized guys, and that'll be important tonight for Melbourne.
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12: Shorty!
10: Of course, Shorty, it is nice to have you on the program. Shorty, welcome, mate, with the latest betting markets.
7: Thank you very much. Carl, Brad, lovely to be with you, boys. Looking forward to this game tonight. I can let you know, when we spoke earlier today, it was Carlton $1.81, Melbourne $2. Well, we're back to flip of the coin odds, $1.90 each of two. So it should be an epic game. Game total sits at 179.5. Go under or over there at the $1.90. 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Then we're out to Mackay, 10.50. 12, McGovern, $12.50. 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Then we're out to 7 for Kemp, McGovern, 7.50. Pickett, $10. 11 for Evans, 12 for Melksham and Ainsworth. 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
10: 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This is something that we will do a little bit later with McDonald's with Mac Delivery. 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Repco gets you going. I need some bold predictions from you blokes about 20 minutes out from this game. So, Hayes, you can go first.
11: Not overly bold because he's been in really good form. He's actually been the number 3 general forward as a small forward in the last 4 weeks as Francis.

0: playing well.
1: Tonight's his night. I think that he can get off the chain and he can kick six. I think with Lever out, I think there's going to be more pressure on this defence for Melbourne. How do they stand up? Petty's obviously named back, but I'm thinking like you, Blake, so he's playing forward. They don't look that good in the key defensive post down back, and one of them has to get off the chain, I reckon, McGovern or Mackay, if Carlton are going to kick a big enough score, and I think it's going to be McGovern who's going to be the bloke that gets off the chain. So I'm going six for McGovern. Mm. Probably a little bit overs, but at least four. But six, I've said six, so that's pretty bold. So there you go, that's for Repco. Now, Brad, when it comes to Maxi Gawn and his season and his ninth All-Australian, given the numbers that he's been able to get and accumulate, and I know that we're talking about Nick Dacos winning the Brownlow medal, but does Gawn feature in the top three or four?
0: In the Brownlow?
1: Yeah. Surely he does.
0: Yeah. No?
2: No.
0: He'll be somewhere
1: Who pinches the votes off him at Melbourne?
0: Cozzy, because he's such a flashy, player, and he's put together some good numbers this year. So, I just don't think they see the ruckman the same way as you and.
1: But why not?
0: He's
1: been unbelievably good.
0: Good question. But as I said, we haven't had one since Scott Wynne, I reckon.
2: He's super consistent. Like he's averaging around that 20 disposal mark. But does that get your votes? Do you need to be a bit more flashy than that? Do you need to push forward, impact, kick a few goals? He does it every single week and he'd be in the mix every single week. But
1: top 10
2: has been unbelievable.
1: Does he get in the top 10?
0: All my broadcasting life, Hazel, which has been a while now, I've had to rely on Carl because I don't get it. I know they go player rankings and the ruckman always finish up the top. I've never understood.
2: Well, you get all the points for the hitouts, Brad. That's why I'm with you, because I think as an industry, we do get a bit carried away with ruckman in that sense, because a lot of fantasy footy players and super coach players, they're the dominant ones throughout the year. But you take away them, and I don't take too much attention to them. I think it's more about what you do away from stoppages, about marks inside your forward 50, those types of things. Does he stand out in that sense? I'm not sure he does to win a Brownlow.
1: The thing for me, he's kicked 12 goals, so he's been able to push forward and get on the scoreboard. But he's the one that's helped make Sparrow the player that Sparrow has become this season. He's the one that has helped, the dynamic Cozzy Pickett, because there's been moments in matches where I've just seen him put it down their throat. Jack Steele, he's had as good a season as he's ever had, I believe, across the board. I don't think he's missed a game, has he, Jack Steele? 23 games.
2: He's had better years than he's had at Melbourne, though.
1: He's still had a good year.
2: He had a year where he's top four in the Brownlow.
0: But players of that ilk, and Hayes was good at it, very good at it. The bottom line is that you can also rove and shark to a losing ruck. Mm. So that's where I think people get a bit confused. It's, Sparrow's getting fed and Bonampelli's getting fed and Liberatore's getting fed and Dacos is getting fed. More often than not, they're actually sharking the opposition rucks. Taps in a lot of cases, but you're right, Carl. There's no doubt he's the bona fide. Him and Jackson have been and Grundy. I think they're on the podium. They're the three of the best ruckmen in the competition this year. But it doesn't always mean that they're giving silver service, So more often than not, they are. But that's why sometimes I think the midfielders get higher ticks because of the fact that, they might end up with 38, 40, 44, 47, whatever. And it's not always relying on the ruckman getting it to them.
2: So I ask you, Brad, if you could pick three ruckmen that you've seen play across every generation. We talk about Max Gawn. He's won the nine All-Australians. I'm not sure there'll be too many that go close to that in the future. But where does he sit? If you could just have first pick of all the rucks that you saw play, where would he sit in that?
0: Gawny. He's in the top 10. I'm not sure he's the best of all time, but, look, I obviously didn't see Polly. I only saw the replays of Polly on the black and white. So I can't really comment on that. I didn't
1: Polly
0: see him in real life.
1: But how would you go now against the bloody Giants?
0: I go with, the ones I have seen and, I was lucky enough to play against with Mossy in state games, et cetera. But I think Simon Madden, Stephen Michael, and I dare say, I would think Graham Moss or the like were the best three that I've seen.
1: So if you want to talk modern players, I think that Dean Cox is in the discussion. I think Maxi
0: Gawn. He's as good as Gawn.
1: Without doubt, Maxi Gawn is, if you want to talk modern game in the last, 20 years, and

0: let's go back to, say, the start of the 2000s. Those are probably my top two in what I've seen them be able to do. And it's not just the ruck work they do. It's the work they do in and around the ground on top of the work they do in the ruck. Think about that. Consider it. We need to clear a commitment because we're getting close to the game. It's 18 after 5. This is 6PR Footy.
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0: 21 after 5 here at 882, 6PR Footy, in our preview for the team at On Deck, the business loans in the fast lane. And, of course, we've got one more commitment to clear before we sink our teeth into this contest, which is building. Looks like a pretty good crowd. We've got a man that will be riding the boundary for us tonight and looking forward to welcoming Eddie Summerfield into the coverage. How are you, Ed?
13: Good evening, Carl. Good evening, everyone. I tell you what, the G is absolutely humming at the moment. Both sides have just run out. You can hear the D's song echoing around me, but I tell you what, their fans tonight are going to be hard to hear. I've been told ticket sales have been 3-1 in favour of the Blues tonight, so it'll be a loud and proud Carlton at side tonight. Perfect night for footy at the home of football as well. About 12 degrees at the moment. There's a slight southerly blowing. No rain on the forecast. The MCG are telling me they're expecting around 92,000 people in the house. I wouldn't be surprised if it got bigger than that. Of course, the old dark navy Blues tonight are wearing their traditional white strip, so it doesn't clash with the D's who are in there blue strip with blue shorts with the beautiful red yoke.
0: Beautiful. Ground conditions well there, thanks to the Tap Doctor. They're ready to tackle any plumbing and gas job when it comes to everything plumbing, everything gas, and best on ground is the Tap Doctor. Brad.
14: Yes, I just got a little SMS. Laurie Colliver's listening to us. Good on you, Laurie. Great man of ours.
10: He said, just a couple of little numbers for you. Max Gorn, 6'10 in the old days, 6'10. That's Tyson Fury height. Simon Madden, 6'6, Graham Moss, 6'5. So you can tell there's a little bit of a difference, height difference there, but, this is the one for me. I went with Simon Madden, and we're splitting hairs here. So, he was 6'6". He just played a lazy 378 games, Hayes, and kicked amazing 575 goals.
0: I suppose the difference
10: as
0: was
10: well
0: though,
10: as being a ruckman,
14: isn't it?
0: Yeah, and look, Paul Salmon was a bloke that played in the ruck when I was playing and kicked a bloody shitload of goals. But at the same time, we're talking about a bloke in who you have nominated, Brad, who was a part-time footballer because he was not full-time. Where the other couple of blokes that I mentioned have been in the full-time game, full-time system, been their job their whole life. They don't know anything different. Where he was absolutely brilliant, but in a totally different system.
10: Absolutely. I think Coxigan is in the conversation with Gorney, Dean Cox, I'm talking about, all every day of the week. As you say, the more modern ruckman, for sure. And there's I mean, when you get to work on your, dare we say it, Hayes, craft.
14: Don't say it, Brad. Don't give in to it. Just call it skills, Brad.
10: Work on their skill set. Yeah. So, yeah, full time. You're right, Barry.
0: See, the worst thing is about, you know, being able to compare. It's really difficult to compare because when Madden had a rest, he was in the square. And like Brad, he didn't leave the square. You know, you see Lockett and Dunstall leading from the square. Now it's the quickest to get back to the square. Because they're all up one end. So it's like basketball style of AFL, which is what our game's evolved into. It's like watching you play Auskick, Hayes, because when I started playing, there was no Auskick, and we used to have to be able to play in positions. But when I saw you playing Auskick before you started your AFL career, which I saw all of that as well because I'm old and Brad's even older, so we've both seen your whole life of football, that's how the big game is now like. It's like when I go back to coaching Auskick.
14: I guess the one thing that we can measure is how many goals are kicked in that period. If you look at the guys now, like Dean Cox, he did kick a lot of goals on the run, but he could never go and just be that standalone. When you talk about Paul Salmon, he could go and be that standalone forward. Aaron Sandland's a guy that I played with a lot, 6'11", four-time All-Australian player, was tried as a full forward but didn't have the success. Max Gorn's been used there sparingly, but generally he's been the number one ruck. I think that speaks volumes of the era before, that they could do both better.
0: Well, look at Nat Nui. I mean, Nat Nui's got a beautiful spring, but he always used to try and take a mark 10 deep. He wasn't great at leading at the kicker, was he?
10: No. He was always a more dangerous player when he felt in control of the situation. That was generally fine from two and three back.
0: Grundy's probably the next for me. Like, if we talk about the modern player, and, you know, the type and style of footy that he's been able to play at two clubs now. I mean, he's had a really good season. And, you know, he's got to continue in that vein if Sydney are going to, you know, trouble, Brizzy in their next clash, because, you know, he's going to have to face Draper and he's going to have to face Fort, who, you know, I think he can get the better of them and he can probably make a difference if Sydney are going to progress. But he's had a great season. He's had a great career. And for me, out of the modern day players, he's probably has to be in the conversation for the top three.
10: Yeah, he's got the aerobic capacity to get around the ground too, and that's very, very important, as you say, Borrow. They're different styles of ruckman these days, as opposed to what Hayes was talking about a few moments ago. And yeah, you've got to have that tank, and certainly they've got those top two or three have got it. And then you've got your bullocks, you know, like Nankervis and tonight's Pitnet, those sort of blokes. They really have to work hard at it, but they just contest, you know, at every boundary throw and every stoppage. They do their best in the middle of the ground, because we saw last night how valuable it was to get the ball out of the front end of the circle, didn't we? And we've seen that pretty much all year. That's where guys like Gorn and that who've got that skill set, who can be 6'10" and jump, really have an advantage over the others.
0: The youngest ruckman, first pick ruckman in the game is West Australia, Mitch Edwards, and he's had a pretty good year, only 21 years of age, to be
10: developing
0: playing
10: nicely.
0: The type of footy, the rules have certainly helped him. We need to clear a commitment on the other side. We'll come back. We'll continue that discussion and more. Join in if you would like. It is 27 after 5.
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0: through 3AW in Melbourne, 5AA in Adelaide, and across the country on the 6PR app. Welcome to 6PR's coverage of this wildcard clash between Melbourne and Carlton from the Melbourne Cricket Ground. Bringing you all the action. In special comments, it's Paul Hazelby and Brad Hardy. On the boundary, it's Eddie Summerfield. And in commentary, it's a very good evening to Mark Reddings, alongside your host, Carl Langdon.
1: Yeah, nice to have your company. We're about 3 minutes away from the match getting underway. We've had our bowl predictions. Can you just remind us for Repco your bowl predictions? Paul Hazelby, what was your bowl prediction?
2: Frankie Evans, 4+ goals.
1: Righto. What was yours, Brad?
3: Hail Mary, Jake Melksham, 4+ goals.
1: Yeah, and I obviously have suggested that for the Blues to win, that Mitch McGovern has to kick 6. So let's take this in.

0: Nice little rendition there. Packed house. We've spoken to Eddie Summerfield. We'll get back to Eddie in a moment. But Mark Reddings has joined us. Good evening, Skeet.
1: Hello, Carl, Hayes and Brad. Of course, to our listeners, players about to get into position. But as part of our preview for on-deck business loans in the fast lane, we love to get our McDelivery players of the night. It's something to hang our hats on, particularly for our experts who are here tonight for My Place IQ. Brad and Hayes, fire away. Who's first? Barney, let's go to you.
2: Yeah, well, I'm sticking with Melbourne. I'm going the traditional way home. I'm thinking they can get it done. And my favourite, Hayes, he's a number four like us, Harvey Langford on the centre wing up against Blake Akers. I think he's a wonderful young talent. And I think he can get 20 disposals and three goals. And he'll need to if Melbourne are to win the game tonight.
3: I've got the moves like Jagger. I'm going Jagger Smith through the midfield. The man with the dancing feet, 30 plus disposals for Jagger tonight to be the number one man on the ground.
1: Okay, because Barney went with Langford a few weeks back. He took a mark of the year contender as well. So he's got a soft spot for the number four from Melbourne. Toss of the coin about to be conducted. And it's great to have wildcard weekend last night. It was an absolute classic at this venue tonight. Paddy Cripps and Max Gorn, two greats of the modern game, come together.
0: Let's get to the man who is at the MCG watching it unfold, Eddie Summerfield. Both skippers in the middle of the ground.
4: They are packed house. What a rendition of the national anthem as well. The coin goes up and it goes down, and it's Max Gorn who's won the toss, electing to kick to the punt road end of the ground. Big day for the D's, of course. Jack Viney coming in his first game of the season. Carl, Jake Melksham back in the squad as well. It's his 35th birthday today.
0: Good on you, Eb. Thank you, mate. And just repeating those ground conditions for those that have just joined us, thanks to the Tap Doctor.
4: As you'd expect in Melbourne, crystal clear night, about 12 degrees, slight southerly breeze. If you can't get a kick tonight, you probably shouldn't be out there. It is perfect for finals footy.
0: Good on you. Ed's up and about. You can hear that. And, of course, all of that team news for Solar Heart. Mate, well, it's good, though. I mean, when you consider the crowds, and I know it's wild card round, and I personally don't really like it. I think it's rewarding mediocrity.
3: But
0: this is what I think.
3: A big crowd.
0: Well, but what it does do is it makes 7th and 8th. It makes it a lot harder for them to progress, like the Dogs did. A few years ago, doesn't it? Because they've got to play the extra game.
1: You can't knock what happened last night at the MCG in terms of a spectacle. Otherwise, you and I and Hayes will be put to task by our respective wives to try and do housework. So why not watch the footy instead of doing domestics?
2: Actually, no interest like self-interest.
0: Yeah, I've always said that.
2: But as we said, Melbourne and Melbourne and the Dogs win, guess what they get? They get 7th and 8th. Well, yeah. We're already there.
0: Yeah, true. Exactly right. So we've got players moving out into their positions. We'll keep swimming back. Our experts today, Hayes and, of course, Brad for My Place IQ. 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
2: You threw me when you said that. I thought you were trying to ask us to guess the IQ of you, Mel and Emily. When you first said
1: Wildcard weekend, game number two. Great to have your company. Thanks to McDonald's. And we're underway. Gorn with a tap. There's a free kick initially. It'll go back to the Melbourne skipper for an infringement. And he wants a 50-metre penalty. It's not forthcoming, but he'll immediately send it by boot to the wing. And the Demons will advance. Short ball back inside to Steele.
2: Well, Pitney jumped early. That's why he got the free kick. He jumped over the line.
1: Jaff receives, kicks to full forward. Penny! Beats Dean, takes the mark, shoots on goal, 20 out directly in front. And there's a bit happening now.
2: We suggested he'd go forward, and he did, and Dean was the one who had to take him. I thought they might give him going on here.
1: Might be a 50-metre penalty here. Blake Akers and co really getting stuck into a Melbourne player.
0: Turned it over.
1: Yep. Wow. So Dean, free kick, reversed. Not sure how that happened. Harvey Norman replay might tell a tale, but no score and a controversial early call.
0: So footy is already towards the wing. There's a free kick. Whistle is gone. Hayes, how'd you see it?
3: Yeah, that hurts, doesn't it? When you've got the mark 30 metres out, start of the final, and a good contested mark for a confidence player in Harrison Petty, whoever gave away that free kick.
1: Ah, there it is.
3: Not much in it against Sharp.
0: Yeah.
3: And they went after him, but yeah, just let that one go. Come on.
0: All right. Well, Skeet, what do you think? You saw it.
2: Right. Nice through butter.
0: Righto. Okay.
2: Seriously.
0: I love butter. Footy goes downfield. Ainsworth's kick. Mackay can't mark it. Bowie gets it. Feeds it back to Gorn. Already a couple of touches. Back to Bowie. He's been prolific too with his use. Normally across half back. Really important. Steele can't take it. Nor can his opponent in Florent. Little bit of fumbling going on with the pressure right now, Brad.
2: Yeah, early days, it's very frenetic, Carl, as you said, and a lot of the pressure's between the ears, as you say, not as clean as they might be at home and away.
3: Jack Steele going to Patrick Cripps through the midfield.
1: Terrific atmosphere, MCG, sellout crowd, boundary throw in, Gorn. It's a free kick. Well, come on, Brad, let's get to grips with this. This is already causing more issues than it did last night over four quarters. Back in motion, ball towards half forward. Tap on by Windsor. Intercepted by Chera, gathered it cleanly, arches the back, goes by hand to Ainsworth. He's got runner in support. There's Hayes' man, Jagger Smith. Back to Ainsworth, a one-on-one. Jack opposed to his McGovern opponent. Jack off hands did well. The hand pass was good enough. He gets it back near the boundary line, hooks it back around the body. Bouncing ball. Florent trapped it well. 70 from goal. Terrific kick. Oh, the mark was dropped. Mark was dropped by Byrne. It's been turned over and Bowie can use Disco Turner out of defence by hand.
0: So Turner onto his right boot. Kicks the footy in the Langdon direction. Knocked down by Cowan. Taken by Haynes. Across to Dean. Hand pass off to his teammate Walsh to Chera. And now through the corridor they go. Run down was Lord. Footy comes back towards Chera. He goes across the centre. Towards the wing with the kick. Into the path of a teammate. Think it may have been Florent who paddled the footy towards Akers. And in the end they were holed up. Or did they? Footy jarred free, tackle was laid. Melbourne have done what? Been able to hold it up. It was one on two. Good effort by the Demon there.
2: One boy, Langford, did a great job there. Yeah, good calling, Carl. As I said, they're very good at stopping you getting through the middle of the ground, Melbourne, and they did that on that occasion again.
0: Meantime, Akers takes the footy to the boundary, out of bounds.
3: Adam Chera, good start, coming off half back, a new change of position halfway through the year for him, and he's been playing some good footy.
0: No score, 2.5 minutes has gone, and our Providence Lifestyle Resort time clock, it is Melbourne versus Carlton. A wild card elimination as Gorn gets in front of Pitnett. Pitnett gets it though. Came out the back. Gave it quickly to Cripps. And he fumbles it, left it behind. Is that footy slippery? Langford taken high. That's Brad's man. Advantage is given to Melbourne. It gets shoveled out to Cozzy Pickett. Has a bounce. Kicks it towards the corridor. Great kick. Mark is taken. Play on. Advantage. And runs into an open goal. And that's the first of the game to Harry Sharp. His 26th goal of the season. What a revelation he has been. And Melbourne take the lead. They're one straight six on our Parkwood Plumbing Centre scoreboard. Carlton Poor has to be yet to score.
3: He gets it back after giving away the free kick when Harrison Petty could have had a shot from 30 metres out. Sometimes it works in strange ways, but it was Cozzy Pickett. He set it up with some really good speed on the back of a fumble from Paddy Cripps. We don't see that on the inside of the contest too often, but just the ability for him to take metres, go forward, take grass, and a nice kick to advantage from Cozzy Pickett was the difference.
2: My words, Geet. And Sharp was acutely aware for the Odom one.
1: Yeah, that's finals footy, isn't it? Cripps spent it before he had it. We saw Taylor Byrne drop what he should have taken. So just these little early moments. And Melbourne get that goal that they were robbed of or stripped of earlier in the contest. Ball thrown up in the middle again. Pitnett did well. Here's Walsh. They'll get an inside 50 entry. It's a good kick. Down low. Jaff and Co. spoil the footy. Ainsworth gathers. Gets the hand pass away. Feeding it out towards Akers. He's 48 out. Long shot at goal, but it's always off to the right. Promising ball movements through the middle of the MCG by the Blues, but it's only a point there. One behind. Melbourne are one straight six. Parkwood Plumbing Centre scoreboard in this first quarter.
0: Voss had pigeonholed a few of these blokes, like Akers, who have had some real impact in this real good run of victories as the Demons come away from defence. Rivers, long ball, good mark by Dean. Outpointed his opponent that time and took the mark.
3: Only his first year, second in the Rising Star. What a player, what a find.
0: So, chips it sideways. Oh man, one bad either, Brad.
2: Yeah, he's a ripper, Peter. Really honest, tough Carlton defender.
0: Yeah, so this kick is astray. Cozzy Pickett chimes in, plays on quickly to the lead of Petty, knocked away by Weetering, taken by Smith. Hayes' man gets another touch. Crossfield, he goes to Florent. Florent advances to the wing. He'll kick it inside 50. Former Swan target down there over the top. It may have been knocked away, I think, from Kemp. Now it's a chance for the Demons. It was Taylor. Xavier Taylor knocked it out, picked up by Cripps. Got four Demons around him. Bit slick on the hand pass. Turner goes back to Jaff, and Jaff runs away from defence and kicks a long ball out of the danger zone.
1: To halfback, Blues are there in numbers, and Cowan with great courage takes the mark overhead for Power Bay. Still fumbly, the Blues, but they are asking some questions of this Demons defence. Into the goal square area. No mark taken. Mackay was there. Tolstra was good at ground level, but the hand pass away. Awesome fumbly footy near the boundary line. It was Xavier Taylor who found it again. Tolstra run down. Tackle was affected. And now Akers, interesting kick off the outside of the boot. Was he going for goal? Was he going for home? Mackay stripped of it. Jagger Smith got the hand pass away. Here's Pickett. He's so clean. That was outstanding. But his kick went nowhere. And Lord kicks, and it's dragged in by Pitnet. The ruckman with a power by Mark. One-hander, 25 metres out directly in front. How about that?
2: Well, he's got the job. He's decided he's going to go wherever Max Gawn goes, he's going with him. Max pushed down to try and help his defenders out there. As you said, we're a little bit under siege. And therefore, the turnover comes inside forward 50, Hayes, and he's able to make a bit of space for himself. There he is. Boom. There's Max lugging along behind him.
3: Good forward pressure. Paddy Cripps involved.
1: Mark Pitnet. He knows he's got a huge job on his hand, but a goal would be a lovely moment, and that's not happening. He's absolutely cooked that to the right-hand side. And the Blues, they've got the finals jitters early on. They're two behinds. Melbourne are one straight six on the Parkwood Plumbing Centre scoreboard.
2: See, my man, like memory.
0: My man McGovern's let one go through the hands and then just overran one. He's had two chances to get on the scoreboard, I reckon. Footy knocked down. Windsor with a footy out of the middle. A clean little player in the front of Langford. Runs to 50. Shoots open. Goal. What a kick. What a great kick. There's your goal of the day, an early one for Toyota Material Handling on his non-favoured side, I reckon, too. And he's kicked it dead straight. And Melbourne, they're two straight 12. Carlton the 2 points. Parkwood Plumbing Centre scoreboard.
2: He's a good player, this kid. Don't worry about that. No disrespect. I mean, I know he's had a pretty good career for his ability. Blake Akers, that's what I was hoping for, because there's no doubt Akers has got the tank. He can run up and down the wing all day. But Langford will take him where he doesn't want to be. And, we'll see Akers down the back half trying to help run the ball out, but he doesn't want to be down there as a rule. This kid can run and run and kick goals, and as you said, Borry, that was a fantastic effort. Just had the open face and got the ball onto the boot and sailed it through from 50 on the run.
3: He's in the Ollie Dempsey mould, isn't he, as that wingman. He was the slider from a set play from the kick in going down the middle, and whilst it was going down the middle, he was sliding down the open side.
1: Ball back in motion. Lovely sidestep by Fitzgerald. Off to Pickett. Spears the footy. Oh, it may have been intended for Fritsch. He ended up getting it. Off to Sparrow. Off a step. Kicks wide. Not great. Out in the full. But it was lovely use out of the middle by the Demons. Just not the finishing touches. And the Blues being put on the back foot here. They trail by 10 points. Dean with the kick in. Well-weighted ball. Off to Florence at half back. Thought about the hand pass to Walsh, but he was covered up. And he guides it cleverly towards left half back. Lord just waits. He set up the scoring opportunity for Pitnet a few moments ago. And kicks wide. Burn won't get there. Another turnover. They've cooked the footy again, the Blues. And this time it'll be Xavier Lindsay with the resultant kick back into play. Call to go. Smothered. There's a good result. And that might get Taylor Byrne into the game. He's had a half chance in front of goal, and then the ball just got away from him in that last passage of play. We have a boundary throw in 12, place 2, Melbourne lead. Parkwood Plumbing Centre scoreboard out there at 168 Bannister Road in Canningvale.
2: Well, Carl touched on it. You know, you got to not only take your full-blown chance, you've got to take your half chances at the moment. Carlton have been a bit more fumbly than Melbourne.
0: Well, they've had it five times inside 50. Melbourne have been in there three times. They've got two goals. Carlton have got 2 points. Carlton have had most of the play. Carlton haven't kicked a goal yet. Here's Cowan from halfback. Beautiful pass. Finds his teammate Durden. And so he's Evans.
1: Frankie.
0: Used to be Durden.
1: It was.
0: He now plays for Port. But it's going to be a kick by Evans. And the mark has been taken. And now a shot on goal by Cooper Lord. He's kicked two goals for the season.
2: Doesn't inspire confidence, does it? Yeah, but anyway, that's all right. He's got the opportunity to make a name for himself right here, right now.
0: Well, he's one of the youngsters. He's only in game 10 for the season, the 33rd of his career. Couple of goals, as I said, by his name. Here's his chance. The first in a final. He doesn't decide to go. Just kicks it to the goal square. Target down there, I reckon, was Mackay. Turner got it. Gave it off to his teammate. Good tackle he's laid, and that was by Lindsay. He was able to hold up McGovern, and the footy will be thrown up about 15 metres out from the goals.
2: That's the old Swans move. Handball it to the opposition and tackle them.
0: It's the Carlton goals at the moment. Langdon had it knocked to him by Langford. And Langdon's kick down the line towards half back. Gorn back. McWeetering came up. Dropped the mark. Fritz gets the crumb. Plays on quickly. Kicks it downfield. It's a 2-on-1. What can his teammate do here? Not enough, I don't think. He didn't get it to the sanctuary of the boundary, so the Blues, through Wilson, Haynes was there to assist, kicks it across field.
1: Hollins is the man, the target, and now Walsh marks defensive 50, so it was an important intervention. I thought Billy Wilson was happy for that ball to go out, but they've kept it alive, and now Florent scoots clear on the wing. The kick is nice on the chest of McGovern in advance of Jack. 10-point lead, Demons two straight. Carlton two behinds. He's called to play on here, McGovern. He'll use the short option. It's a good ball. No, it's spoiled away in the end from Lord. And now, well played by Langdon. He's knock on. Jath off the sharp, a fumble. So not a lot of clean footy. He's run down from behind. Chera can't get to Jath, who gets away next. Scoots clear, in fact. Hand pass to Windsor. Hand pass inside. Opportunity for Laurie. He's kicked goals this year at the MCG. And there's another one. They are super efficient going forward. Demons have three. Carlton haven't got a goal yet. And that's on the Parkwood Plumbing Centre scoreboard. It's a 16-point margin. Will this be a telling part of the game?
3: They've done their homework, the Demons. They're taking away the mark kick game from the Blues. They want to hit up that short 45, but they tried to hit it and they just intercepted. And then they came in and then they stormed forward. As we've seen all year, the handball game from turnover has been outstanding. And it's been their small forwards getting involved. This time it's Laurie Sharp, the other goal kicker as well. They get up high, and then when they turn the footy over, they fly back inside the 450.
2: Yeah, well described, Paul. And the bottom line, as I said, they guard two-thirds of the ground, you know, up and down the guts, and they leave a fat side. They try and invite you to go across there. They get involved. They knock it down. They definitely palm the ball away to a teammate somehow, and then they go around the outside like the Buffalo Girls do in the song, Burry.
0: And Eddie Summerfield, we've just seen Viney run into the field. We'll get you in a moment as Gorn wins the tap out of the middle down to ground level. Won by the Blues. It was Hewitt who went back to his teammate. Hand pass to Smith. Smith's pass is okay. Leading up is Evans. Takes the mark. He looks to advance. And he hasn't got a lot on offer. It's Melbourne who have pushed back in big numbers. So forced to go sidewards. And the mark is taken by Hollins. So he too has only got his spot back in the last couple of weeks. Ollie Hollins, he'll go to a central position. Going up, and Turner, really good in the contest, takes the defensive mark. A big round of applause for Viney as we welcomed him back in the field of play, Ed.
4: Time this season, been out with an Achilles and then back injury. Just the one VFL game before making his return to footy tonight after 10 minutes in the first quarter.
0: Thank you, mate. So
2: we've got to be smarter. Blues going in their 450. You've got to kick around the defensive structure, not into it.
0: So some team news for Solar Hart from Ed as he footy goes towards Jath. He gets knocked out of his grasp. Now it's in dispute. And he's going to be held up. Ooh, the umpire let it go. And Carlton came away. Hewitt, couple of 1-2s. Now there's a free kick.
5: Oh. Carlton free kick. Lewis Young.
0: So Young's got the free kick. Meantime, Jath looks injured.
2: Yeah,
0: rolled his ankle.
2: Yeah. Oh, he should have did enough to mark that.
0: Yeah.
2: Or chop of the arms, one of the two.
0: I think his ankle, his left ankle, may be the one that has suffered here. Looked like there was that much in it, but anyway, we'll wait and see.
2: I think Eddie and I saw this at Marvel a few weeks ago where we thought he popped an Achilles. Hopefully he's all right.
0: Yeah, well, he looks like he's okay. Footy being chipped around by the Blues. Haynes now goes direct and finds Ainsworth, but he's still 50 from home. He's kicked quite a few goals this season, been a really good avenue to goal. Finds himself playing that high half forward role, which is difficult to play, Hayes.
3: It is, and he's very good against Fremantle. Kicked the 3 goals to go with 20-plus disposals, so he's been a good acquisition with Florent.
0: So Ainsworth, 26 goals for the year. Doesn't have the carry on this one. Falls in short. Tolstra took the mark. May have been touched off the boot. It was 20 metres out from the Blues goal. Still looking for their first goal of this game. 3 straight 18 for Parkwood Plumbing Centre. The Demons, 2 points, the Blues.
1: Gorn with a stoppage clearance, high ball, players converge from everywhere. Viney was involved. Florent, kick, partially smothered. Frankie Evans goes to ground, hand pass too slick for Jacka Smith. Evans searching for it again. It's all scrambly footy here for the Blues. They just can't find anything clean. Great tackle! Could be ball! And is! A Carlton free kick. There's Cottrell who's going to end up with a footy. 45 out directly in front. That's a big tackle in a big moment.
2: fortunate. I reckon he, I'd like to see the Harvey Norman replay. I reckon he got a boot on it. It knocked, dislodged in the tackle and it hit his foot, I reckon.
1: I'm taking hold of the ball.
2: Watch this again.
1: Nah, it's holding the ball. Hit the ground. Thanks for coming. Good night. Medallia's deal. Tackle of the night. The replay showed it, Hayes.
3: Yeah, it did. You got to be careful in that situation. Obviously, when you go to kick the ball, you're vulnerable with your positioning.
1: Yeah, I'd rather see those paid than not.
6: Me too.
1: More than often. Anyway,
6: especially when they handball so much.
1: They haven't been able to hit the scoreboard with any efficiency. The kick by Cottrell is hitting the post. I waited and waited because the crowd was going up, but it didn't look great off the boot. It was just heading left, and they're three behinds. The Demons are three goals. The margin is 15. Parkwood Plumbing Centre scoreboard.
0: And we're talking nine inside 50s to five. Five inside 50s for Melbourne with three straight goals on the scoreboard. Their efficiency been amazing. Cripps in front, takes the mark. Gorn appealing for a free kick. He thought he was shepherded out of it. Umpire doesn't agree. Cripps' kick is long. Up goes Mackay. Got his hand to it. Chandler at ground level. Socket away by a Demon. Outside defensive 50. Cripps comes again. Shoves it out to his teammate. Hand pass across to Ainsworth. Looking for some room, not finding any. Goes to Hollands, takes a ripping one-hander. A nice little mark of the day for Power Bay Hayes.
3: Seen a couple of those already for Carlton, but they can't put on the scoreboard. But right option, Ainsworth, he's causing a lot of problems leading up as that small forward.
0: And across to Mackay, and he too misses.
1: No, going to come back.
0: Coming back.
1: Thank goodness for Carlton. Don't give it to Harry.
2: No. That's why I thought Carl's bold prediction was going to be Harry kick six.
6: Well, I should have gone that way.
0: Well, my bloke.
3: You give it up already.
0: Mate.
3: You're lucky. He drops one mark. You drop your head.
0: Hang on. He's had it about four times. He kicked it to the opposition. He overrun it twice. I'm talking McGovern here. He hasn't had a great start, but he's not on his Pat Malone. The Blues need a goal.
1: I'm not sure this shows a lot of confidence from a Carlton perspective on Holland's.
0: Well, I tipped it. This bloke. Well,
2: he should go around the corner on his left boot. Yes. Looks like he's going back for either a banana or a drop punt.
0: Well, it looks like he's trying to kick a drop punt right now, Brad. Or he's going to try to kick it off late. But here he is from the boundary. It's gone shallow. Maybe a behind. I reckon they're conferring the boundary umpire and the goal umpire. And they're saying out of bounds on the full. So Langdon will bring it back into play. Carlton Stone 3 points. Melbourne at three goals. Parkwood Plumbing Centre scoreboard.
2: Low percentage kick right from the outset doing that.
1: It was just, yeah, exactly. I agree with you totally. Melbourne now will run the footy. Lindsay involved. Kick down the line. Viney up to the wing and beyond. Weedering the fists. Gathered by Haynes. He's tackled immediately. Ball comes back to him. It's in dispute. Fritz. Crunched by Evans. Oh. Billy Wilson arrives. Comes back to Fritz. He's going nowhere. Ball up.
6: No free kick?
1: For who? For who?
6: For the tackle.
2: On Melbourne. Fritz. Holding the ball.
6: I thought it was holding the ball. I thought it, so. Anyway.
1: Restart. Melbourne get it anyway. Chandler off to Steele off the outside of the boot, trying to create something here. Fisted clear by Wiedering. Ends up with Fitzgerald. He's tackled, got the kick away. Blues back in numbers. Florent is there, takes the mark. Fritz looking for a free kick. Being edged out of it, but nothing doing. It has to be an audacious ball through the middle. And Ainsworth off to Walsh. He's going to hit a long ball. Gorn out of position. Jack did well, got a fist to it. Cozzy will loom, terrible bounce for him. Blues out of position. It's Cheryl with a left foot kick, and Melbourne come out with the footy again, and they can advance. Steele, short ball's good, finds Langford, and he gets his man down the line in Chandler, 60 from goal. They look like they've got more space moving into their forward 50 than what the Blues have, and Rivers has it 60 from goal.
2: This big kick. Sorry, they're knocking it around because they don't want to just bomb it long.
1: Big fly by a couple of Demons. Viney floating, couldn't gather it. Petty, chance for Fritz. Ball is the call by the Blues fans. And it's in dispute. It'll be balled up just outside the goal square. They can't afford to concede another one here. The Blues, they trail by 15. They still yet to hit the scoreboard. 18 plays three, Parker Plumbing Centre.
0: Sixth inside 50 right now. The Blues have had 10. Gorn paddles it out towards the boundary. Here's a catch for Chandler. Good kick smothered off the boot by Florent. Footy goes out of bounds. They keep it in their zone.
3: Eight disposals Beautiful. For Ainsworth and seven for Bowie.
2: Careful, Bowie.
0: So, ball about to be tossed in. What have we got? What can we see from Melbourne here? We've got 5:46 left on the Providence Lifestyle Resort clock. Being dragged down there, I felt, was Big Gorney by Lewis Young. Lucky to get away with that. Florida chance defensive 50. Gave it out to Akers. Akers gives it off to his teammate, who tries to throw the chicken wing up. That was Byrne. He'll come inboard and Melbourne intercept. Melksham spears a pass to Max. And Maxi Gorn from 20 out takes the mark directly in front.
2: Should have got the free kick of the boundary thrown, Murray. 100%. And now that's good. That's good play. He's a hard kicker, is Melksham, if nothing else. And what I mean by that, he kicks him like a tracer bullet in his field kicking. So that's exactly what you want.
0: So Maxi Gorn, we spoke about him at length, about how good he's been in the modern game. Brad has him at number one. I have him and Coxie as a bit of an argument, but here we go. Maxi Gorn, for his 13th goal of the year, the 9-time All-Australian, makes it look easy. And Melbourne have got four, and they've got a nice little lead as we edge towards quarter time and this wild card elimination final. 4 straight 24. The Blues are only 3 points on the Parkwood Plumbing Centre scoreboard. Paul Hazelby.
3: And they keep finding the turnovers. That's 2 goals from turnovers now. This time, Jake Melksham, he was ready. They're ready to pounce because Carlton want to maintain the football by foot or handball, but twice they've tried to kick it and spot up, and they've been ready. The intercept and then really smart with the ball used with Max Gorn. That's what good rucks do. They start in the forward line and then they drift and they wait to see if there's a turnover, and he was able to find space and kick truly, which hasn't always been his strong suit.
2: Yeah, I've seen it a couple of times this year, particularly when they beat Collingwood. Same sort of format. You know, as I say, they just allow you to think you can get the ball through the main area of the corridor, and they intercept. They cut the angles beautifully and then get you on the rebound. Hayes, you're 100% right.
1: It's the Demons by 21 points. They've got Carlton in trouble early in this wildcard match. Ball in dispute. Fitzgerald held on to by Hewitt. Gathered by Pickett. Great smother by Cripps. Can he try and lift him in this last part of the first quarter? Pickett slides. Once again, Demons able to win it out. Ellis! Oh. Was Lindsay who was run down, and Frankie Evans came from nowhere.
2: That's fair.
3: He's looked out of sorts, hasn't he? Lindsay with a couple of turnovers.
1: Evans to the pocket. There's another whistle. The two tens are going at it.
6: Hold.
1: And Mackay thinks there's a hold, and the umpire agrees. So
2: it's hard on the defender there because he put his arm back because he wanted to hold him at bay and run at the football at the same time. You see, it's a pretty clever play, and it's a great rundown tackle on the wing. But see how he holds him back, and he makes you grab his arm because he's got that separation. Only a brief bit of separation, but you go for the arm.
1: Well, he's had set shots this year. It's mixed bag, 27 goals, 23. So wouldn't be putting this in the book just yet by any means. Kick on the way. It's across the face, is it? It's going to hold its line. It does the ladder. And Harry Mackay works the angles beautifully. Didn't the Blues need that? They've got their first. They're 1-3-9. The D's are 4 straight 24. Parkwood Plumbing Centre scoreboard.
3: Yeah, Lindsay's the one. He's missed a fair bit of footy this year. High draft pick as well, but he had the free kick early in the game from the last touch out of bounds. He had that smothered. He got caught holding the ball there, and he also had the long switch before, which was turned over as well. So a tough start for him, and for the first time in the game, Carlton able to capitalise.
1: And Paddy Cripps, enormous smother and et cetera in that middle part.
2: Yeah.
0: That was
2: you need 11th, the 1% from everybody, don't you?
0: 11th inside 50. Eddie Summerfield, the Blues fans be a little bit happier about that.
4: Yeah, they certainly are. Ticket sales tonight, 3-1 Carlton's way. The D's hot start had silenced the crowd virtually, and then Big H from outside 50. You'd rather him kicking for goal from there, wouldn't you, rather than 20 out?
0: Yeah, so four inside 50s each, and it's just Melbourne have been really accurate. They've got four straight. It is 1-3 to the Blues. Footy goes to Smith. Jagger Smith back to Mackay. Was he shoved in the back? No free kick. Mackay is laying down, taken by Harvey. It was out towards the wing now with a hand pass, and the kick inside the attacking 50 by Sharp over the top. There's a foot race on Penny. He paddles it back. Great effort. Oh, well done, Dean. Knocked it away in the goal square. Melksham got hold of him. Wins an hour chance. Dean came in, paddled out to his teammate. Hand pass back. It's going to be kicked from the defensive zone beautifully. Threads a ripping pass. Was Billy Wilson. Billy did well.
1: Played Billy. Bold Billy. Beautiful Billy. If you're a Carlton supporter or a Blues man. Dean punches a low ball to the wing. Mackay crashes the pack. Windsor, though, gathers the ball into the path of Langdon. 70 out. Pulls it back. Good-looking kick. 2-on-2. Haynes the fist. Lots of Demons are here. Chandler Little hand pass comes out to Pickett. You think he'd snap this? No, he hasn't quite struck it well. Blues getting back in number. And it's Dean who takes the mark in advance of Melksham.
2: Yeah, fell off the kick there. Cozzy Pickett needed to get that momentum going forward. Kick through the ball.
1: Haynes in the pocket.
7: Outside five.
1: Four scoring shots each, but it's... The Demons will lead four straight to 1-3.
0: Nine inside 50s to 11 now.
1: Oh, it's a dangerous kick to half back. And as a result, Windsor gets it. Cozzy, he won't miss it twice in a row, will he? Yes, he will. Well, the Carlton bravado was there. It was a 2-on-1, and then Pickett had the opportunity for the second time in about 45 seconds to curl one home, and he missed the opportunity. 4-1, plays 1-3. It's Demons in front on the Parkwood Plumbing Centre School.
2: You just need timing. He's trying to kick the cover off the ball, Hayes.
0: Well, Chera's kick's astray. It beats Young over the boundary, so this is a lasso to the Demons, Hayes.
3: Well, the first one, he got the middle of the ball. The second one, he got the end of the ball.
0: Kick is inside 50. Lead comes from Melksham. Chera couldn't affect a spoil, and Melksham right out near the boundary. He's going to go back and take a set shot.
3: That's better from Lindsay.
2: Here's my bold prediction. Surely he kicks it from here. Kernahan corner.
0: So Jakey Melksham to take his shot. Pulling the pin. 35 years of age. 255 games. 229 goals in his career. Lining up. Some fans in the background. Some Blues fans shouting out. A couple of kids trying to put him off. Let's see what he can do. Comes in, crosses the line. It's off the side of the boot. It's swinging, but not enough for a goal. Only a behind. So the Demons advance by one. 4-2, 26 Parkwood Plumbing Centre. 1-3-9 the Blues.
1: Wilson has a couple of Blues. Oh, the mark was dropped by Young. Then a very shaky hand pass. Haynes and Walsh help out. Wilson butters up. Got the hand pass away. Needs to touch this. Dean near the boundary line. That's messy by Carlton. It's still a live ball. Steele wins it. Over the top. Hand pass. Langford, Petty, off in turn to Steele. This will sting. He has missed, I think, to the left. But gee whiz, the Blues. That's the old Michael Voss Blues in defence there. And they're lucky not to be a couple of other goals down the gurgler. 4-3, plays 1-3. Three-goal margin, 44 seconds remaining on the Providence Lifestyle Resorts time clock.
2: Just got a kick and retain from fullback here.
0: So Chera the kick, goes towards Mackay. Did really well, strong in the contest against Turner.
3: Now they get a choice whether they want to go and get another goal, or they just take the sting out of it, go down the line, try and get a contest, boundary throw in, and reset for the second quarter.
0: Down to 26 seconds. Mackay goes straight down the line towards the wing with his kick. Contest, fist by a Demon. Now it's going to be Cripps, hand pass Walsh. Walsh a sweeper forward, finds Pitnet, the lumbering big man, goes to his teammate, Lord, with his pass. Gee, missed Francis. Taken now by Tolstrup. There's 8 seconds left on the clock. They had a golden chance to get a goal. Can you believe it? Haynes doesn't get a bounce. Melksham did. He missed his target. Picked up now and tackled is Sharp, and that was on the siren. And the warm applause rings out around the MCG, and an outnumbered Melbourne Demon supporters, they'll be happy with their first quarter of play. They lead the contest 4-3-27 to Carlton 1-3-9 on the Parkwood Plumbing Centre scoreboard. Brad Hardy has the goal kickers.
2: Yeah, all singles right across the board, boys. One each to Langford, Gorn, Laurie and Sharp for the D's, and one to Mackay for the Blues. So 18-point margin, quarter time.
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0: It gets shoveled out to Cozzy Pickett, has a bounce, kicks it towards the corridor, great kick. Mark is taken, play on advantage, and runs into an open goal, and that's the first of the game to Harry Sharp. With a footy out of the middle, a clean little player in the front of Langford, runs to 50, shoots, open goal, what a kick! What a great kick! There's your goal of the day, an early one.
14: Hand pass to Windsor, hand pass inside, opportunity for Laurie. He's kicked goals this year at the MCG, and there's another one!
0: Yes, and it is Melbourne who have got off to a fast start, 4-3, 27-1-3-9. Let's head quickly to Eddie Summerfield because there could be an injury for Deep Heat. What is it, Eddie?
4: Yeah, 100% right there. Nick Haynes, he landed awkwardly late in that quarter and was involved in that tackle in the last passage of play. Came hobbling from the ground. Looks like a right ankle injury. He's currently down in the Carlton rooms. CJ spent the last couple of minutes of that quarter on the pine as well after landing awkwardly, but he'll be good to go when the second term gets underway.
0: Hayes, give us the numbers.
3: Well, yeah, Melbourne dominated the most of the statistical parts of the game. 96 to 97 were the disposals. The clearances, 8 to 5. The contested possessions, 36 to 30. Carlton still had 27 marks, but they did force a couple of turnovers and they scored from two of them. That's been the difference in the game in the inside 50s, 13 to 12 in favour of Melbourne. Ainsworth was brilliant to start the game for Carlton. Steele, I thought, had an amazing quarter in the midfield. They both had 9 disposals. Harry Dean and Pickett with 8, and then Jagger Smith, Bowie, Florent and Sam Walsh, each with 7.
2: Yeah, it's they can defying, can't they? Stats sometimes, and doesn't seem to be a lot between the two teams, to be brutally honest. But just efficiency of the ball use, Borry, as you touched on in the call. I mean, they're really moving the ball well. Melbourne, they had a proper left a couple on the table too. Hayes, I reckon there was a couple of shots they should have nailed, particularly Cozzy Pickett, who sometimes takes a little while to warm up. But Carlton have just got to be a little bit more methodical coming out of the back end. Just run the ball up by hand and foot and keep retaining the ball until you get forward to the centre before you try to go long, because Melbourne love you to go down the line and they also love you to try and bite off a kick through the corridor because they love to intercept and turn it over and go back the other way. That's why currently proficiency forward to the centre has been the winner for the quarter.
1: On the SMS, a couple coming through here. I just sincerely love listening to you all call the footy. Are you calling the Frio game? That's a yes, I hope so. Just so good, says Sharon. And Terry says, McGovern to kick 6. Can someone please post to me whatever Carl is on from Terry?
0: Well, I mean, early in the game, he fumbled one, he dropped a mark, he overran one, he kicked it to the opposition. It was like it was playing for bloody Melbourne. Anyway, don't worry. Who sent that in?
1: Terry.
0: I'm with you, Terry, at the moment, brother.
1: So, last night, the drama of a wild card final tonight. It's some nerves by both teams, but it's Melbourne by 4-3, 27 to 1-3-9. Underway, Pitnet does well. Cripps gets a hand pass away. He was in the grasp. Walsh, was he pushed to the back by Sparrow? Not according to the umpire. Pack develops and a ball up is the result.
0: Two touches for Sparrow. It'll be quiet by his standards this season.
1: Umpire tosses it up.

0: is a boundary throw-in inside the forward 50 for Carlton.
1: Seem to be forcing them wide, don't they? They're looking. That's the only place they can find green grass, and that's hard up against the boundary line in the pockets.
0: And they're hard goals to kick, as you know, Brad, on any venue, let alone the MCG on a finals night. Boundary throw-in. Neither ruckman involved there with Sharp. Tackled by Hewitt. Was he taken high? Yes, he was. Free kick, Melbourne. And Hewitt, the offender, he can relieve the pressure. 4-3, plays 1-3. Chemist Warehouse, second quarter scoreboard.
2: So kick goes short. And it is going to be Rivers, who darts away, has a bounce, still at the back half of the centre square, has a second bounce, kicks to the wing, shouting, kicked it over the head of Fitzgerald. Chance now for his opponent in Walsh, but he turned it over. So Fitzgerald got it back, gave it to Windsor, gave it to Pickett. Pickett towards goal, and he's off target again, and Weetering gets back last line, takes the mark.
0: He burned a few teammates there, Brad.
1: Yeah, he did. He's missed a couple early in the first quarter, so he's desperate to get one on the board. And you're right, Scooter, he absolutely torched a couple of his teammates there.
2: That was clearly a mark. I mean, the goal umpire's gotten involved when he clearly had taken the mark.
3: At this angle, we can see the ball is controlled.
0: Back yourself.
3: Crossing the back of the behind line. Decision on scoreboard.
1: Goodness me. Looks like Dickie knee there.
2: Well, he might have just done himself out of a next final. A big moustache, that goal umpire.
4: Yeah, a lot of pressure to the umpires, isn't there, in these sort of games to progress to the major finals?
2: Yeah, well, I don't mind them doing it if it's closer than that. That one was clearly a mark. Anyway, we're back underway. Downfield, Cripps takes a good grab. Then he left it behind again. Byrne has really been slippery fingers. He took a... Well, he didn't take a mark. And there, Ollie Holland's holding the ball. And that was on Rivers. So Ollie Holland's chased hard. Got the one percenter. He played on beyond the mark. Kick is not bad. Mackay out the back. He's got an open goal square. He's got a teammate running Ainsworth, who'll snap it and score a major for the Blues. They're second of the game. They move to 2-3. That is 15. The Demons are 4-3, 27. Second quarter scoreboard on 6-Power Footy for Chemist Warehouse.
1: Rivers have got to be better than that, Hayes. You can get past one, but in finals, we know they close. They come from everywhere, so they close the space down. He got through the first tackle, but he wasn't going to get through the second. He just held onto it too long. There's one. Bang. Gone. Run down from behind. You've got to be more aware than that. It's cost his team a goal there because they were able to force it forward. Wasn't pretty. Kept alive by Harry. Found a bloke running in support. He nails the goal, Ainsworth. And as you said, Skeet, it's been a good pick-up for the Blues this year.
4: Nick Haynes just doing a fitness test on the bench. Doesn't look right for mine. Wade Dirksen is left out of the side. Haynes came in.
2: Shall we get to Eddie Summerfield? Ed, have you got a good look at that or not?
5: A lot of sideways and lateral movement. Speaking to the physio and doctor still, I think he'll give it a try.
0: So ball in dispute. Walsh somehow gets boot to ball. Byrne has been running around like a bee, but not really touching the footy. He buzzes around and loses sight of it. Now the Demons advance. Langford off to Chandler. Hand pass down the line's good. Fitzgerald, 60 from goal, sets it up into the pocket. And the fist of Dean sees it over the boundary line for a throw-in.
4: They just want to go, don't they, Melbourne? Whenever they get out, they just want to play on. And they've got the free player running for the handball receive. It's the difference from last year to this year. Stephen King's done a great job.
1: I might just check with Eddie again, Carl. Is that the same ankle that he came off the injury list with, or is it another one?
0: Just wait as Cozzy gathers, left foot, snapping on goal. He's missed another one. He was 25 metres out, did the hard work, got the footy, and then just pulled it too far. The lead out to 13 points, 4-4, plays 2-3. Chemist Warehouse second quarter score. But by the way, for what it's worth, in this second quarter, spoil Dad this Father's Day with the Chemist Warehouse fragrance.
4: Would have got the crowd going there, but he had an opportunity to handball that one.
2: Yeah, well, that was what I was talking about the ruckman, about Maxi Gorn giving silver service. Cozzy missed it. Here's Ainsworth. Brilliant tackle! Hard and over the boundary, gets dragged, and the footy will be tossed in. Let's get back to Eddie and the discussion around the big man in Nick Haynes.
5: Yeah, RNG is still working out if it is the same ankle, but it was strapped when he took his boot off at quarter time. He's still on the boundary in front of me doing heaps of bounces. So, Hayes, I reckon your eye test before on him could be on the money.
2: Well, let's give him the deep heat, the ice gel. Feel that work. Maybe we need some of that across there as the footy's near the boundary. Pitnant slaps it across to his teammate. Hand pass over the top. That was, in the end, good work by Ulchik. Soccering kick. Bowie dived over the legs. Tripped Ainsworth over. You can't do that, umpire. Kemp kicks it inside 50. Pushing back top.

0: Kolstrup ran into Mackay. Kolstrup kept on his feet, did well. Defensively across to Turner. The Demons kick. Gee, well done by Langford. Jumped over the top of the opposite number four in Hollands and took a fine mark. And now kicks to the wing. It's pretty good too. The Demons, Chandler, near the boundary. Got around Florin. Has himself a bounce. Runs inboard. And he ran too far. It'll be a free kick to the Blues.
1: How many metres did he run, boys?
2: Too many.
3: Yeah,
2: by the sound of it.
3: That's a reasonable assumption. McGovern, the recipient, gave it to Billy Wilson, who was really in no better position. He has to square it back to Dean. So the Blues will try and change the angles here all the way back to Wietering. He's inside defensive 50. They had the ball on the wing about 15 seconds ago. He's going to have to find someone through the corridor. No, he checked his kick and went back to Dean. So they're conceding ground here, Hayes.
1: Yeah, they are. Melbourne's done a pretty good job to start this game.
3: That's a good kick, though. That's a good ball. And now Haynes back on the ground across to Jagger-Smith. Not sure he wanted it in that position. The hand pass. Now Hollands can just ease his way back towards the corridor. Nothing there. Nothing there at all. Terrible kick. Poor ball. And the Demons defend it well. And now Fritz off to Sharp. Takes the bouncing ball back to Fritz. Vulnerable in defence now. This quick ball movement's up and running. And Fritz goes towards full forward. Melksham, Dean arrived just in time. Gathers the footy. Gets it across to Cowan. And the danger has passed with Cochran taking the mark at right half back.
0: What a game Dean's playing. How good's he been? We'll get to Paul Hazelby and Brad Hardy in a moment. Our comments, boys. And they are here for My Place IQ. But I tell you what, he's at the top of the IQ right now. Footy goes inboard by the Blues towards McGovern. He still can't take a mark. Did he get a free kick? He might have.
1: Mate, saved him a number of times. He's just got such good composure and good closing speed as well.
0: McGovern's kick goes deep. Up they fly. Out the back. Holland's running. Well done, Johnston. He did it well. He knocks his teammate away from it to the boundary and it goes out of bounds.
1: Langford and Hollands battles a beauty on the wing. Both are pushing forward. Both are pushing back. Your boy, Brad. Langford's had a good start to the game.
2: Sure. Yeah, he started on anchor, so they worked that out. Wasn't going to last.
0: So game 46 for Harvey Langford. Good size at 190. Moves well. 20-odd goals for the season. Saw him kick a beauty in the first quarter. Demons lead, 13 points. Gorn was in the ruck. The footy was jarred free. There was a tackle laid. Goes over the top of contesting players. Now there's a free kick here.
1: Yeah, against Petty. Unrealistic attempt, just flew over the top without touching the footy, and Harry Dean again.
0: So Harry Dean into the double figures now for disposals, goes across to, is that Wietering? I think it is. He'll go to the centre circle with his foot pass. Just going sideways though, the Blues. They're prepared to just possess the ball. Now it's Haynes. Chera kicks it to him. Haynes goes deep. Up they fly. Cripps! What a grab! Oh, there's your Power Bay mark of the night. The 2-gen electric heat pumps now available online only at Bunnings Warehouse. What a ripping mark from your boy from your end of town, Hayes.
1: He's taken three big contested marks in this game. I'm not sure it was his.
3: No,
1: it was the guy in front. It might have been Harry's.
3: Yeah, half of Harry.
1: There's a few arms in there, but Paddy, he'll take it.
0: Oh, I reckon Cripps had it, although he was using Paddy's chest, I reckon.
3: He's going to go around the body here, Carl, I think.
0: So a snap by Cripps. What can he do? The skipper for the Blues. Game, a goal number 15 for the season. That's what he can do. And it tightens up a little bit more. 3-3, 21 to 4-4, 28. That's now our margin. Second quarter scoreboard here in 6PR footy for Chemist Warehouse. Brad Hardy.
2: Well, it was like a ride share. It was a shared mark. And he did it well, but we saw that in a game earlier in the year, didn't we, when they needed him to win the game for him, but he came from about three deep there. Thought they both had a good purchase on the ball, but he thought his way through it. Didn't want to trust himself with a set shot with the drop punt. Just kicked the ball around the corner. Here it comes in again, the half and all replay. Ball up. I think there was two sets of hands on it, but fortunately the same colour.
1: I did give my four tickets to his old man to go over there, so a big contingency from Northampton have headed over to the MCG.
3: And he's found himself in goal-scoring positions in season 2026, and he'll go off the deck. No, he won't get hold of it. Viney off to Pickett. His kick was partially smothered. Jagger-Smith overran it. Cozzy goes off the deck. And the ball in dispute. Fritz was held onto a long time by Wilson. Is there a free kick for him? Chera has it. He's underneath it. And the ball not coming out. A little unfortunate there. The D's not to perhaps get a free kick, but the whistle has been blown for a ball up.
2: Yep. It's not how many he gets, where you get them, and the ones they miss are always a little bit of a bugbear.
3: Oops, little falcon there for Maxi. Jagger Smith. Good mark taken by Tolstrup. Subiaco Products. A juggler. Drives it towards half forward. Akers did it well enough. Was there front on contact on Langford? He stands there with arms on hip like the old teapot lady. And he probably got an argument.
4: Timely turn.
3: Yeah, he did turn Akers, but it's a boundary throw, and that's the finals result.
1: High IQ there from Langford, though. He thought the eyes weren't on him, so he tried to win the free kick.
3: Boundary throw in just outside the attacking 50 for the D's. Gorn will be advantaged by it. Pickett, clever tap on. Viney, that lack of touch. Jagger Smith intervenes. Little 1-2. And then he just guides it, nurses it off to Cripps, who has it at left half back. A 7-point margin. The D's had the jump, 4-0, really. And now the Blues are working their way back into the contest.
0: Just chipping it around. Now, Haynes, the questions around him have looked like they've been answered because he's looked all right since he's come back onto the field. He's had some important touches. This one, a nice kick. Crossfield to Wietring. Just outside the defensive 50 of the Blues. Right half back. 7 points is the lead to Melbourne. We have 12:29 left. There's McGovern. Still he fumbles it. Can't take a mark again. Giaf gets it now. His opponent and sold him the candy store. Played on with a hand pass. Team out on the wing. Tolstrup with overlap run. Kicks it deep inside the attacking fit. Up they fly. Melksham almost. Steal the crumb. Hand passes it back. Bailey Fritz left it behind. Cowan picked it up. Fritz tackled him for a medallion steal tackle of the day. Hayes.
1: Yeah, they're just tipping the ball around a bit more in this quarter. Just making Melbourne defend a little bit wider, and then eventually they're going long, but just trying to play keepies off for a period of time.
0: Gorn off the field for Solarhart. Some team news there. He's having a rest. Billy Wilson grabbed it, wished he didn't, as he was grabbed hold of by Langford and also Melksham. Thrown to the turf. So top of the goal square. Right now, an opportunity as the footy's knocked down. Smith the hand pass off to Lord, a fist by Hewitt. Now it is Evans. It ricochets off his body. Chandler swings the leg at it, but misses. It's wide. It'll be a behind. So the Demons progress by only one. 4-5, 29, 3-3, 21. Margin 8 points. Demons, no goals in this quarter. We've almost reached the midway point of the second quarter, Ski.
2: It's about 3 or 4 now they've left out on the table, Melbourne. Cozzy, and that one there from Chandler, normally a good finisher.
3: Billy goes to Haynes, who gives it back to Wilson, kick to the wing. Evans didn't take the mark. Akers left it behind. Langford lays a good tackle on Evans and holds him up.
1: George Hewitt, only the 3 disposals. Jack Viney, only the 3.
3: Well, I guess from a Viney perspective, that's not to be unexpected, given his lack of footy. Cripps won it. Jagger Smith lays a tackle on Viney, who in the end with a drop punt could have been done for holding the ball. Chandler is there. And a hold. We'll go to Melbourne for a free kick. So the Demon supporters.
2: Well, Viney looks really rusty at the stoppages. He's probably going to be better linking up and handball change. His kicking's lacking depth.
3: Wietering with a fist. Chera near the goal mount. Oh, Cowan's kick partially smothered. Opens the door for Langdon to gather. Oh, he fumbled himself. Now he gets away from Cottrell. That was horrendous defence. Sharp will find a man at the top of the square looking for Finey. Fist came from Haynes. Well, Demons should have done better in that situation. Now it's Langford. He's shut down. Brilliant tackling. Akers did well. Off in turn to Lewis. And he sends it long and indiscriminately. And Young's kick is marked by Turner.
2: Change the angle, Melbourne. They're going in the one. The ball's coming out the same way and they're sending it back in the same way.
3: Mackay didn't take the mark. Although the whistle comes.
1: Coming back to Mackay.
3: I reckon it's come from the non-controlling umpire and it came about 3 seconds after the incident took place. I think it's chopping of the arms. Either way, it's a Carlton ball.
2: Just got to compete. Didn't need to do anything silly. Just compete.
0: Tell you what, might be only wild card games, but they've been alright so far. We're into the sixth quarter as the footy comes out. Turner, hand pass to his teammate, McDonald down low, falling over, was Wietering. It comes back and is Langford who hooks towards goal. He's off target. Chera in the opposite pocket takes the mark. Doc Langdon to the ground, runs away, has a bounce, then hand passes to his teammate. That is Evans. Kicks it down to the wing. McGovern this time. Has he been paid the mark in front of Jay? He has. So he's taken, I think, his second mark now. Fans getting boisterous. So McGovern on the wing. He'll look to the corridor. It's a risky kick. It's got plenty of air. Cozzy Pickett got a hand on it. Dean gets hold of it. He got grabbed hold of. Hand pass comes out. Favours Petty. Petty of Melbourne. Beautiful pass. Kicks it to Melksham directly in front. He'll take a shot. Mound the mark. 47 metres out from goal.
1: Your boy Mitch's not having a good game, Carl. That was a horrible pass inside the corridor. If you go corridor, you want to keep it hard and low, but gave it a lot of air. Plenty of time for them to turn the ball over. And that's what they did in the first quarter. They've turned over twice, cost them twice, and here we go again. They've been maintaining possession pretty well. It's been slow, but this is what Josh Fraser doesn't want.
0: The last kick was probably worse than that one, though. Two balls in a central spot by McGovern. Senior player turns it over. Melksham has missed. He's going to swing it in for a behind. Just so another point to Melbourne. That's three only in this quarter, isn't it? I think 4-6-30, 3-3-21. So two goals to nothing so far in this quarter, Brad, for Chemist Warehouse.
2: Yeah, we spoke about that. Full chances, half chances. That was a full-blown chance. And he's getting them plenty of the ball, and he passed one off the max, but you've got to start scoring yourself. You get those opportunities.
1: Off. Haynes, he's done. I told you.
3: For DP, our injury update, we'll get Eddie onto that in a second. DP, ice gel now available in extra strength. Feel at work, always read the label and follow the directions for use. Ed, what are you seeing?
5: Yeah, Hayes, you've been all over this like a cheap suit. Nick Haynes straight down into the rooms. He was hobbling the last two or three minutes on the ground. Couldn't get that right ankle moving. Straight back down into the rooms with the docs.
3: So the ball's thrown back into play. Neither ruckman with a hand on it. Jagger Smith tries to escape. Ends up with Lakers across to Hewitt. Now they get a long ball from Lord. Ainsworth, great hands. Jaff should have got a fist to that. The smaller man with a vice-like grip. And when Melksham had his opportunity, now a chance for Ainsworth to pull it back to under a kick.
1: He reminds me of Nick Dacos, doesn't he, Jagger Smith? Just look at him going through this contest. Just takes off, wins the footy, and then they get them on the outside.
2: Jeff was there. He just didn't commit the whole weight. Reached in from afar.
3: From 45 metres out, directly in front. Oh, he's pulled that. It's off to the left. It's a minor score, so both teams unable to finish. And the margin is 8 again. 3-4 plays 4-6, 30-22. Melbourne in front, Chemist Warehouse scoreboard.
6: Well, the bloke's pulling their kicks tonight. Wow. Anyway, just an observation. 40-yard defence. Thank you, Brad. Downfield. Is it Bowie? Footy has lobbed in the hands there of Laurie and Fritz. And over the top, he'll kick inside the attacking 50. What can he find? He can't find anybody. Bundled over is the blue, taken by Jagger Smith. The blue that was taken over was sharp. Wasn't sharp enough. Florent now from half back. Downfield kick. Mackay marked it anyway. Just left Turner in his wake. Mackay's using the corridor. Kicks it to Walsh. Walsh, he'll go to Smith. Smith has the runner in Florent. Florent again, or in fact it was Ollie Hollins. Kick inside 50. Missed Kemp, and it was marked by Petty, who looks like he swung back. So
2: yeah, just trying to stop the bleeding at the moment.
0: Akers, Bowie, near the bow. Akers shoved him right fair square in the middle of the shoulders. Should have made a free kick, no?
3: I think Bowie did use the mayonnaise on that. Have a look.
1: No, it is a free kick. He got it in the end.
0: He shoved him straight in the back.
1: Yeah, I thought so too, Carl.
0: Yeah, across to Jove.
1: And then he celebrated with the crowd, Blake Akers, as if he got away with one, but he didn't.
0: No, didn't think he would. Harvey Norman replay showed me that it was a push in the back skate.
3: Yeah, I saw Nick Dacos last night. Looked like he'd been shot. But anyway, it's a good passage of play here with Melbourne working it into the hands of Turner, and he's been paid the mark.
1: It's been a good battle, this one.
2: Yeah. He's forcing Harry up the ground a fair bit, so he wants to get his, if he's going to kick a goal, he's going to have to kick it from 80.
3: He's Steele, who receives after the kick went towards the boundary line. He's at right half back, called to play on. So now there's a contest here. In front, Wiedering, really good. Petty had to be better. Couldn't affect the contest. And now Wiedering, once again, conceding ground, off to Chera. What's his leg like here? He's got some indecision and not a lot of confidence down the ground, so he uses Cowan with a lateral ball. Back to Chera, so trying to shift the defence, and now they get some run from Walsh. Well, that's a looping hand pass. Ainsworth, now Young, the kick. It's a good one. Inside 50, well defended by the Demons. The fist came in the end. That time by Taylor. Now it's Colstrup. wrapped up in a tackle. We'll be going back to a whistle and a free kick, is it?
6: No.
3: Ball up. Yep, Maxey did get the hand pass away. Harvingham in replay. Ainsworth, Hewitt from the stoppage. Chera drives it towards Evans, who got rid of his man. That's about it, though. Turner, sweeping hand pass. And now Laurie will gather. No, he fumbles.
0: Oh, Laurie paddled it towards Fitzgerald. Goes past him. Taken by Florin. Ball jarred free. Demons out the back. Plenty of them there. Lindsay got it. Gave it across to Langdon. Langdon to Fritz. Fritz has got Jarth running alongside. He's also got low run down. Good tackle by Cowan. Medina still. Tackle of the night, Hayes.
1: He had options too, Bailey Fritz. But we know he wants to kick the footy every time he gets it. He's not a big handballer. No, we're out to Melbourne there.
0: Is
1: well
0: that
1: done,
0: twice,
1: Cowan.
0: Twice he's been run down, I reckon, Fritz, so far tonight. Here's Cowan's kick. Down the line he goes. He goes towards Evans, knocked away from him. Bowie gets it onto the boot quickly. Downfield it floats. Fritz the spoil. Wietring gets it. Fritz then lays a tackle. He'll hand pass it, though, back to Cowan. Cowan to Chera. Chera back to Cowan. Carlton have control of the footy. 8-point lead, though, to Melbourne. On our Chemist Warehouse scoreboard on 6PR footy. Hitting it really hard. Coming through was Cottrell did well through traffic, gave it a pit net back to Cottrell onto the slipper inside 50. Ainsworth into the hole he goes, surrounded by demons. Ainsworth takes the mark, he plays on across to Hollins, and he is going to take a shot 40 out almost directly in front. Brad.
2: Yeah, he's a clever player, Ainsworth. That was skill and courage, exactly what you need in this sort of type of game. And it was Lord, as I said, just drifted down, just fell into the hole, space, treading water, higher up on the 50-metre arc.
0: So
2: that's a good mark inside 50, with not knowing what's coming the other way. He was able to just turn around. He just seeped into the forward 50. Now he needs to nail it.
0: Sorry, Brad. Ainsworth was in a similar spot, just on the opposite side of the arc. Here we go. Hollins to take his shot. He struck it well. Has he got the carry? He has. The Blues fans are up and about now. The margin is back to only 2. 4-4. 28 place 4-6-30. Paul Hazeby, Chemist Warehouse scoreboard.
1: Well, they're pushing hard forward. Both wingmen. We've talked about Langford. He's kicked that beautiful goal. But Ollie Hollins is getting his shots as well. It's a great matchup. But present to mind, just to switch it inboard. He did miss one a little bit earlier in the quarter, did Ainsworth. So perhaps that's in the back of his mind. But he found his mark and he didn't let him down.
2: 3-1 to 3 points in this quarter, as you say, Borry, and they've left a couple out there, Melbourne. They'll be ruining that, but even though Carlton have dominated possession and momentum in this quarter, they're still close enough running in towards half time.
0: That was their 8th mark, the one that Hollins just took inside 50. 8 marks to 5 inside 50. That's a good number.
3: That being said, the Demons, when they go forward, still look dangerous, but haven't converted that to goals in this quarter. Clearance coming up for the Blues, and Walsh has the bounce, chips the ball inside 50. It was knocked away from Evans. Walsh goes again, breaks the tackle. What can he conjure here? Into the open space, and Cottrell. It was a beautifully weighted ball, and Sam Walsh, outstanding from the centre circle right through to the forward 50. High fives everywhere.
1: I love Cozzy Pickett attacking, but he just took off from the sweeper position, and once they were lost that, they were vulnerable. You don't want to see your midfielders come out the front because it's a dangerous position, and it was Sam Walsh.
2: I'm with you, Hayes. That's why you got a sweeper. You know, they're there to stop the opposition from running out.
3: They have not been in front all night, Carlton. And they still aren't in front. It's hit the post.
2: Got the second one for him?
5: Yep.
3: 1 point the margin, 4-6 to 4-5. I reckon we're going to have a tight one again tonight on the Chemist Warehouse scoreboard with 2.27 to go on the Providence Lifestyle Resorts time clock.
0: Rivers kicks it in. He takes a bounce. He ran his distance. He goes to Langford. He can't take it. Taken by Florin. Hand pass to Cripps. Hand pass to Akers. Kick falls in short. Picked up by his teammate. Hand pass it back. Walsh back to Akers. Through the corridor they go. Hewitt's taken the mark.
6: He'll stop. 1 point in it. It is Melbourne who lead. Big quarter by the Blues. Demons have been held, which is, I think, the stat, the damning stat, to no goals in this quarter. Not one. Out on the wing.
2: Hollins, well, the good thing for both teams, you never had a low-scoring game. Can't be any lower than this on a perfect evening, as Eddie told us, 4 goals apiece.
0: Yeah, perfect night for the tap doctor. Footy to half forward. He was young in behind his opponent, and
3: he's waiting for the ball to come to him, Hayes, wasn't he?
0: Young?
3: Yeah.
7: On the 50, coming from the 50.
8: Hey, Lewis, here.
0: He was running it. I'm not sure that he's with it. But anyway, Picknett's been playing all right. Kick smothered by his own teammate. Chance for teammate Walsh back to Hollins. Kicked a goal a moment ago. Hooks right inside 50. Kemp in the gap. And Kemp, unopposed, has been able to take a chest mark to make it the 10th mark inside 50. 10-5. And a real chance for the Blues now to take the lead.
2: Well, what Melbourne are doing, they're seeping back into the last line of defence, and the Blues forwards are sort of getting up the ground and then coming back with the flight of the ball. So if the ball is centred, like it was here on this occasion, you're in the box seat.
0: Back after this quarter, it's been Carlton out though, hasn't it?
1: It has, and Ollie Hollins playing a role. He's been good, 10 disposals in the first half.
0: So inside the last minute of this second quarter, Kemp on the runway. Kemp has struck it beautifully. It sails straight through the middle, and the Blues have taken the lead. Chemist Warehouse scoreboard, they're 5-5-35. Melbourne at 4-6-30 here on 882 6PR footy.
1: Sam Walsh, 17 disposals. Cherry's had 15. Jagger Smith with 15 as well. Ainsworth's been brilliant. He's had 14 and a goal. Set the last one up. Jack Steele with 13. Pickett with 13. Harry Dean with 12. With Tolstrop and also Paddy Cripps with 12. So all the big guns have come out to play.
0: So 5 points, King now, Big Steve. What do you think he'd be thinking right now, Brad, as they head to halftime?
2: Yeah, he won't be panicking, but he won't be liking what he's seeing either. I mean, as Skeeter said, they've had opportunities when they've gone for it. They just haven't converted. But at the moment, they're just getting outwitted a little bit and outworked, particularly in the forward 50.
3: 5 points to margin, 41 seconds remaining. Clearance coming up for the Demons, and Gawn gets it after competing in the ruck. He drives a deep ball. Dean was there. Mark taken by McDonald. At point of Wiedering, and so the Melbourne Demons will be in front at halftime, barring a poor kick from McDonald, who is entering retirement. Maybe at the end of tonight, maybe in a week, maybe in two.
2: Well, again, that's better organised in the middle of the ground. As Hayes said, it's very dangerous when you get, Max went for the tap and then end up getting the handball received to come out the front end of the circle to get it going the right way.
3: Down to 6 seconds in this opening half, and McDonald gets the job done. Demons, who have led for most of the night, finish the half with their nose in front. Another tight wildcard encounter, and in that quarter, it was the Blues, who struck and struck back into the contest. 5-6 plays 5-5. Melbourne by a point. That was on the Chemist Warehouse scoreboard. Brad's got the goal kickers.
2: Yeah, all singles across the board. Still for both teams. Langford, Gawn, Laurie, McDonald and Sharp. For the Ds, go Ds. And Carlton, Hollins, Cripps, Mackay, Ainsworth and Kemp. So 18 points at quarter time, back to 1 point, but they're still in front of the D's at quarter half time.
0: Yeah, nice to have your company tonight. Tell us where you're listening in from, 0487 999 882 on the SMS. 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
16: Mackay out the back. He's got an open goal square. He's got a teammate running Ainsworth. He'll snap it and score. A major for the Blues. Haynes goes deep. Up they fly. Cripps. What a grab. Oh, there's your Power Bay mark of the night. Ainsworth takes the mark. He plays on across to Hollins. And he is going to take a shot. Hollins to take his shot. He struck it well. Has he got the carry? He has. The Blues fans are up and about now. To Hollins, kicked a goal a moment ago. Hooks right inside 50, Kemp in the gap. Kemp on the runway. Kemp has struck it beautifully. It sails straight through the middle and the Blues have taken the lead.
6: Gee, I must have had the ball up my end skate in that quarter. So a few goals as were featured right there. Paul Hazelby has the numbers here at halftime. And, of course, welcome to the team at Buccaneer Pools because they join us for halftime, Hayes.
1: Yeah, it was Melbourne in the first quarter, but it was Carlton who dominated the second. The disposals now 202 to Carlton, 165 to Melbourne. The clearances have evened up. The contested possessions are now 64 apiece. The marks, that's the big difference in the game. 62 to Carlton, only 30 to Melbourne. So I just felt they took their time a bit more. They didn't want to turn the ball over. They stretched the field wide. They went out and around. They went backwards a few times. But in doing so, it allowed them to just maintain possession, make Melbourne chase. And if they did turn it over, they had numbers set behind the ball. So that was the difference. The inside 50s, 25 to Carlton, 23 to Melbourne. The marks inside 50s, 10 to 6. So they're now getting better entries and they put on the scoreboard in that quarter as we look at the individual stat winners for the quarter. Walsh, brilliant through the midfield. He's up to 17. Ainsworth's probably been the best player on the ground. He's had 15 in the goal. Chera with 15 alongside Jagger Smith for the Demons. Pickett with 13. Steele with 13 as well. And Cripps and Dean and Tolstrop each with 12. And I thought Ollie Hollins and Langford had a great battle. Both have 11 disposals and a goal in that first half.
2: Yeah, quarter each. I think you're right, Hayes, in regards to dominance. And, look, the uncontested possessions for the moment, Stephen King hasn't been overly worried about that, but he should be a little, particularly in the marks inside 50, as Carl pointed out in the run. They've got to work on that. You've got to man up. And I just think they'd be a little bit annoyed, Melbourne. They've missed a few easy shots, Skeet. But the bottom line is, when the ball's coming out of the Carlton Blues defence, don't go back in the same way, because you didn't have it there in the first place. Change the angles. Fritz has been a little bit, he thinks he's the only man out there on the ground. He's been run down from behind twice and tried to kick the ball to impossible positions. So just do the simple things right, you know. Keep it simple, stupid. They're getting opportunities, but at the moment they're getting outworked and outmoved by Carlton, as you say, because they're happy to go around the outside if they have to, because we know that Melbourne do sort of guard the centre corridor very, very well. But it's those marks in 550. If they get their kicking boots on Carlton and start converting a bit more, it's going to be a bit of danger time for the D's. But it's a contrast in styles, isn't it, Hayes? Because the contested ball and inside ball seems to be more with Carlton, and the outside ball has been okay, even though they've got a lot of uncontested marks against them. Melbourne's doing okay in that regard.
1: And Mark Pitnett, he's playing his role. He's had the 8 disposals, 9 hit-outs. Maxi Gorn has got 40, kicked the goal. But he's only had the 9 disposals in the first half to go with with 12 hit-outs. So take that, wouldn't you, at half-time, given the influence that we know can be brought to the game by the great man, Max Gawn. So around the midfield, it just seemed they were starting to get their game going. Walsh and Cripps and Jaggersmith, he's an absolute beauty. Just working forward to centre, and Ainsworth and Ollie Hollins were the two that probably got on the end of it the most.
3: And you think of what we've seen from Carlton in the first half of the year compared to the second half. You look at the scoreline in the first 10 rounds and you think, well, Melbourne are close enough. In fact, they're in front, so Carlton will fade. But that hasn't been the case extraordinarily in the last 3 months under Josh Fraser.
1: That was all clearance, it was all contest, and by the end of the game, they were buggered because they didn't maintain possession. They didn't make the other team chase at times. That's what we saw in that quarter. The one stat that's gone through the roof under the new coach has been the uncontested marks. They've been going at about 110 per game, and already they have 62 in this one.
2: I think the upside, you can do the upside for the Blues, Hazer. The upside for Melbourne, if they've just got to play smarter, and you don't always have to have the ball to be a good player for your team, but haven't seen enough from Windsor. Viney just needs to concentrate on feeding the ball out by hand, Skeeter. His kicking looks a little bit soft for mine, so give it to someone else who can kick it, I reckon. That's the interesting one. Sparrow's been relatively quiet. He's been kept under, you know, sharp, started by giving away a soft goal that was going to be kicked by his team. He got one. He needs to uprise. There's no doubt about that. Tom McDonald eventually kicked a goal just on half-time. He's been quiet. Bailey Laurie has kicked a goal, but he's been quiet. So you get my drift. Bowie, not his normal output. Chandler is another one, and Fritz. So as you can see, Skeet, they're not going full rat power at the moment, Melbourne. So if half of those group that I just mentioned can show something in this third and fourth quarter, it's going to help their team go a long way to winning the game.
1: I've always loved the toughness of Jack Viney, but I'm with you, Brad. Even over the last few years, he always wants to kick the footy. You're not a great kick, Jack Viney. Bring other players into their position, handball out, and if he can't do that, I think going forward, it's got to be a discussion maybe next year about whether he's the right fit in this midfield, given the youth that's coming through.
6: So you can throw Sparrow, Viney, Windsor, and, of course, the bloke you're just speaking about, because none of them, they're all in the midfield rotation. None of them have been any good so far tonight. So they're going to have to pull their finger out if they're going to win this game. We need to clear a commitment, gents. It is 10-7. Nice to have your company here on 82.6BR Footy. We're at half time, and it is currently a 1-point ball game. The Melbourne Demons lead 5-6 to 5-5. We're in the half time break for Buccaneer Pools. Gee, I tell you what, they're bucking beauties. This is 6BR Footy.
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0: 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Good evening, I'm Brian Wilson. Four Australian rapid response crews have arrived in Nepal as the number of Australians still missing in the landslide disaster rises to 41. More than 600 people have been confirmed dead and an estimated 3,000 are missing after a wall of mud and water tore through the Nepal-Tibet border on Wednesday. Vigils are being held around Australia tonight as families of those missing Australians desperately hope for a miracle. Counting is underway in the Secret Harbour by-election in Perth's southern suburbs. All eyes are on the One Nation numbers, with the party tipped to claim the traditional Labour seat. A win for the Pauline Hanson-led party will be the first major defeat of Labour, flagging ramifications at the national level and for Victoria's state election in November. Federal Energy Minister Chris Bowen insists data centres will not add 1 cent to household power bills, provided they stick with the Albanese government's plan. Replicas of every AFL grand final ball this century will go on display at the MCG on Monday. And the governor of Tennessee in the US is backing plans to rename Nashville Airport after the late performer Dolly Parton. We'll have the latest from Nepal and a wrap of all the day's sport right after the game.
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2: Nice to have your company here on this Saturday night as we're well and truly into this halftime break for Buccaneer Pools. If you're in the market for a pool, then please consider Buccaneer Pools. Nice to have them on board for our finals here in 882 6PR footy. Brad, what would you change heading into the second half if you're either team?
3: Well, as you say, Borry, you've got to try and get a little bit more grunt through the midfield for the D's. Cozzy's slightly off. I mean, he's been explosive around at times. He's missing balls forward. I want to get Viney out of there. I don't want him in there. Maybe put him, if you want to put him in the somewhere, put him high half forward, you know, sort of trying to, as Hayes said, bring others into the game. It's not his go at the moment. He's finding it hard, the pace of the game, in underneath. He's not doing a good job in that one, in clearances work and that sort of stuff. So you need to get somebody in there who's able to do that. And I want Fritz to concentrate a little bit more on getting up between the 250 metre arcs. I was singing his praises before the game because he'd been doing that. He's essentially been inside 50, but you're spot on, Borry. He's been run down twice from behind, thinking he's the only man out on the ground. He's got to improve and improve his kicking really, really quickly. And I'd like to see Melksham start out of the corridor. When the ball's going down the ground, lead back in, or you know, provide something up the wings, the half forward line, because at the moment they're reading it too well, the Melbourne defence, and between Dean and Wiedering, they're doing a pretty good job of intercept marking.
2: In that last quarter, it was 4-1, so it was completely the reverse of the second. And what worried me was the amount of marks that the Blues were able to take inside 50, particularly in the back half of that quarter. It ended up 10-6 here at half time, but that is a number that Melbourne are going to have to turn around, because I think that one thing as this game goes on, when players get tired, it's where the bigger marking players, Brad, can get their advantage, get their chance.
3: Absolutely. And, you know, when the game gets frenetic in that last quarter, fatigue sets in, game opens up, few more holes. That's when you can go to work if you're Melbourne, because they do have a really good skill ability if they've got the right time and space to be able to do so. And if that's provided, I'll back them in. But at the moment, everything seems to be a little bit hurried, a little bit scrambled, kicking around the corner, you know, trying to have shots at goal on the run around the corners. Have been poor for them tonight. Cozzy, Chandler. There's been a few that have missed some sitters. But the good thing for them, they haven't played to their best, but they're still right in this game.
4: 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Nick Haynes has run out with the Blues for the second half. Now, whether he runs straight to the bench or not, but that's a promising sign compared to what we saw just before the half-time break.
5: It is. He looked gone, didn't he? But he's out there, and he doesn't look like he's got too much of a limp. But we know with the pressure of a game, it is different, and you don't want to risk him. If he's not 100% or 90% right, surely there's somebody else that can play a role on the bench.
3: Good juice, that green whistle.
2: Well, yeah. There's no next week, is there? Hey, Eddie Summerfield, we've just seen the Blues run out into the field. Does it look like he's going to start this quarter? What can you see?
6: Yeah, it would appear so. So he spent the last, 4 or 5 minutes of that second quarter down in the rooms. That right ankle, it looks like he'd been shot, really, didn't it? He's run out. I was watching him. He looks like his gait was relatively normal running out. Just looking at him now doing some run-throughs. He's just extended the strides a bit to really test it out. So he tried it in that second quarter after coming from the field at quarter time. So you'd suggest they'll give it another crack. Because as you say, there is no next week if they go down tonight and just see it works. One of the risks of bringing an injured player in. The other one, I heard you speaking about Jack Viney during the halftime break. I think he's spent about 30% game time at the moment. He's just running towards the bench in front of me. So that'll be the extended plan, you'd think, with him for the rest of the match as the Blues go into a really tight huddle. And I'll keep you updated on Nick Haynes if he starts on the field or he comes back towards and takes a seat near me.
5: Melbourne need their stars. Max Gawn, Cozzy Pickett. The two big guns through the midfield to get going. Cozzy had some chances, but just wasted a few, a little bit selfish a couple of times. But if he can kick two goals in this second half, he's one that can fire them up.
3: Well, you know, Max will run long and strong. He runs deep in all games. So that's, and we've seen that many a time before, particularly in the last 30 minutes of a game. So, he won't be happy. Pittman's done a good job, really, with him. He's followed him everywhere. He hasn't tried to go on rogue and try and get the ball himself and become a bit of a weapon for his team. He's just happy to stay with Max and curtail his efforts.
2: Why would you play a bloke for only 30% of game time when there's no next week? Surely you have to be 100% fit, don't you?
3: You go with someone who can go the full hog,
4: well,
3: I would have thought.
4: Last night we saw different circumstances, but of course Gardner for the Western Bulldogs in a different situation.
5: Not like he's a high impact player either.
4: No,
5: he comes on and he shows a bit of skill. He's a grunt player that gets in and under.
4: Third quarter for BP. Great to have your company. 6PR footy. Thanks to McDonald's. And we are underway with the Demons up by a point over Carlton. Gawn with the tap. Jagger Smith goes to ground. Real scrap for possession. Tolstrup trying to dig it out. It's Florin who gets it from Hewitt. I'm holding the ball. Had an arm free. Interesting.
3: Yeah, he had his right arm pinned and had it back like a chicken wing, but he
4: Sparrow
3: wasn't able to
4: kicks
3: get
4: towards
3: it.
4: Full forward, off hands, out the back. Akers looking for and finding the line, and well played by Laurie, just escorting him over without slinging him into the fence, which wouldn't please too many.
5: Haynes is back out there.
4: Boundary throw-in.
3: How long, Haynes? How long do you give him?
5: 5 minutes.
2: He's got the juice in there now.
3: Nearest the pin.
4: Umpire tosses it in. Gawn with the tap. Sparrow got rid of his man. In fact, it was Chandler. Now it's Windsor. Off a step. Had a bit of time to assess. And a good mark by Akers at the top of the square defensively. And the Blues, for the time being, have seen off the Melbourne forward sortie into the pocket. And Florent has the ball, the ex-Swan.
2: I did speak about Akers earlier, but he's played some good footy in the run of wins that the Blues have had. He's certainly played his part. Footy goes down towards the wing, and it's a mark here to Windsor. A bloke I spoke about at halftime hasn't had much of the ball. Needs to do more of that. Kicks it inside 50. Marking contest. Petty gets away. Looked like Cottrell there, who was outsized, who might have been the closest to had a swing and missed. And he'll take a shot, Hayes.
5: No Jefferson, no Van Rooyen. He's got to be the man. And he should have had one early, which would have been great for his confidence. That's the second big contested mark he's taken 30 metres with inside 30 metres out from goal.
2: Where are all the
3: too
2: key
3: big, too strong there.
2: Where's all the key defenders?
3: Yep, and
2: no
3: dropped
2: Dean,
3: off goal.
2: No yep. Haynes, no Wietring in the picture. Here's the kick from Harrison Petty to
7: extend the margin. 25 goals for the season directly in front. Shouldn't be missing this, and he doesn't. And the margin is out to 7. Melbourne get the first goal of the third quarter. Third quarter here on 6PR Footy is for BP. Tick off the do list at BP. Fuel up, grab yourself a snack and enjoy barista made coffee. It's 6-6 to 5-5.
3: Yeah, you're right, Barry, and they'll disorganise. That's what I'm saying. That's why you want Melksham and these guys out of the way. I mean, because all they do is consistently bring their fellow opponent, which is their defender, into the fray. Get out of there. Create a little bit of a corridor lane for the ball to go in, and all of a sudden he stands tall, Petty, he takes the mark. So it's much better organised, the forward 50 there by Melbourne on that occasion. And as you said, Barry, they need a lift out of Windsor. And that was a well-placed kick.
4: Demons once again established a little buffer. 7 points at margin. BP third quarter scoreboard.
3: Wiedering's gone to him now, Petty.
4: Now, how did Ruckman... they both hit the deck, and I reckon the umpire called it right. They both collided into each other. It allows Jagger Smith to gather the loose ball. Kick inside 50. Mackay caught behind. Still got a hand in there. Kemp, that's a lovely give by hand to Harry. On the goal line, if you don't mind. Runs it in. Brilliant work by Kemp and co. And it's a goal to bring the margin back to a point. 6-5, plays 6-6 on the BP scoreboard. The D's by one. And Harry Mackay, didn't he enjoy that for Toyota Material Handling?
3: They've got their set up wrong, the D's in the middle of the ground, Hayes. You spoke about it. Cozzy Pickett was playing sweeper, but he wants to attack. Now they've taken him out of that role, and he's trying to just be a flair player out of the middle. But he's standing sort of around about the same line as the umpire when he comes to throw in the ball, and he's not getting any move, and he's not getting off the mark. The ball's going back the other way. He doesn't have great defensive capabilities. He's up against Jager Smith in that regard, and they're winning the clearances at the moment, the Blues.
2: Walsh up to 17 disposals for Perth Window and Door Replacement Company. Ainsworth and Chera and Smith with 15. Pickett and Steele, the two leading Demons, with 13. Footy goes the Demons' way, but Florent beautifully tackled by Sparrow. Ball jarred free. The Demons get control. Gorn out wide to Langdon, who's been really quiet. Cottrell tracks him. Langdon gets his kick away. Inside 50. High ball and the mark to Fritz. Wow, he was outsized in that contest, but the Blues just couldn't get any contact on the footy, Hayes.
5: Oh, this is very different from the first half. It's easy at the moment, isn't it, when it goes inside the forward 50. Three inside 50s, three goals and three marks just about. Too many players just looking at the footy, not going hard at the contest.
2: Well, Fritz.
3: This is his party trick. He loves this.
2: Well, yet to get on the scoreboard. Snaps and he scores. And the Demons, they get back their 7-point margin. 7-6 to 6-5. That is the scoreline. At 82, 6-power footy, BP scoreboard.
5: Yeah. Maxi Gordon involved out of the middle. That's what he does as the game wears on. You've got to go four quarters to beat Max. He's tough to beat across the duration because of his elite work rate, but it's his body work as well. He knows how to use it to push the player away and take it out of the ruck, and he did it successfully.
3: Hayes, but watch Pickett. I mean, he may as well not even be in there, because the last three throw-ups, he's been, as I say, on the same line as the umpire on the opposite side from where he's coming in. Mate, he's not even getting involved. Jagger Smith can't believe his luck. He's just standing there and said, well, okay, I'll stay with you. You're not going to get it. I'm not going to get it. But that doesn't matter.
4: Back out to 7 points. BP, third quarter scoreboard. Tick off your to-do list at BP. Here's Pickett. Dodging, turning, hand passing, and charging through his Bowie. It was taken high.
2: Oh, where?
4: Threw the head back, got the free kick. Well,
5: the first one.
4: Maybe just at that initially.
5: Not sure.
4: Here's Lang, Gorn, who kicks
3: just
4: to the pocket.
3: Just the size difference, Barry, I think, got in the end. Trips too tall.
4: And Langford takes the mark. 50 out. And once again, there's a concern here for Paddy Cripps, who's limping off the ground for DP. We'll get Eddie onto that in just a second after we watch this shot on goal.
3: Back-to-back goals have been rare for the D's since quarter time. So they'd like to get this one over the line.
4: Found an answer most of the night. A bit like the Bulldogs last night against Collingwood. 52 out. Hits it across the face of goals. No mark taken. Kept alive by Langdon. Off the outside of the boot. Laurie. No. Never going to be threatening the goal mouth. And a minor score. The lead out to 8. Now quickly down to Eddie Summerfield from Adalia Steel. What can you tell us at the G, Ed?
6: Yeah, quick chat to the doctors for Patrick Cripps. He's just stretching out his left knee, just had some painkillers. He's in a lot of pain. I'll keep you updated.
7: So ball is kicked by Chera, down towards half-back, knocked away from the Carlton forward. That was Young. You get it at ground level, gave it to Smith, to Florent, now inboard to Hewitt, and Hewitt in the back half of the square. Terrible kick. Oh, it's clean bowl, the blue in Tolstrup. Goes out the back to the opposite number 12. He's taken out. Ainsworth completely taken out by Turner.
4: Oh,
7: and no free kick. You are kidding me. Anyway, let's call the footy, Carl. Hand pass comes back. It was taken. That was the second one.
4: It's a terrible non-call.
7: Well, I'm sorry, but anyway, it's play on. That umpire won't be umpiring the grand final. That's the card marked. Footy is still with the Blues. Kick inside 50. They've got a couple of targets, and it's going to be Akers who's pushed forward. He just got in front of Lord. He'll take the shot. Hayes?
5: Yeah, had time to get their numbers back there. The Demons, as we take a look at it.
4: Well, he's just taken him out of the contest, hasn't he?
5: Yeah, should have been a free kick there. But good chase down again. They've done that a few times, particularly in that second quarter, Carlton.
7: Well, Frankie Evans was the bloke, so yep. Now Akers.
5: He hasn't kicked four goals, Frankie, but he's had five tackles.
7: No, he's
5: told you.
7: He's been hovering around. 22 goals for the season. He's made his mark. Here is Blake Akers. Only 3 goals for the season. Only his 11th game for the season. As he has struck it pretty well and has hit the post. So Cottrell's hit the post twice. Akers has now hit the post. That's 3 posters out of 6. And it's 6-6 to 7-7. That's your scoreline margin, 7 points. BP scoreboard.
3: That's fair to say the points that hits the post 50% of the time, Barry, out of their points.
4: It's one of those rare occurrences where 3 times they've struck the post. Jath, Gorn, back to Jath. Defensive 50, looking a little bit flummoxed as he, in the end, takes the best bet, and that's kicking long down the line. Wietering up, couldn't take it. Ball ricochets off Jagger Smith. Akers, tackled, Wietering, couldn't control it. Petty is there, comes back to Wietering, squeezes the hand pass to Walsh. It's a lovely disposal, but not the end result because Pitnett lost his footing. Slipping and sliding. Would that just do your head in if you were a coach, players losing their footing? Oh, Jath went for the bounce. He didn't come back. Not sure the ruckman can get hold of him. Jath's kick. Oh, it ends up in the hands of Tolstrup. So a lot of luck there for Melbourne as they drive it towards half forward. Petty caught out of position. Out the back, Melsham.
8: Harry Dean's
4: free kick. Coming back.
7: He was against Petty, pushing him back into the face of the contest, I'm pretty sure.
4: Okay. So Dean, it's a good kick down the line. And Akers spots up Walsh, who wants to go. Windsor on his tail. Central ball. And they get it. Oh, half volley by Teixeira. And he was grabbed. Very fortunate, because that could have easily been a turnover. And Melbourne were on their way.
7: So against Laurie. And just back into the centre circle. As this game is... just got a little bit tighter now. 7 points the margin. As the footy goes out to the wing in Florent. Florent's got a man free at half forward. Mark is taken. Smith again. Off he goes to Walsh. Walsh again poor off the boot. Chance for Evans. Got grabbed after he tripped. And it will be holding the footy or not around the leg. So grabbed his leg after he slipped over. Hayes, what do you reckon?
5: He's waiting for the replay for Harvey Norman. Sam Walsh, another kick inside the forward 50. It's never been his one, Wood. He does a lot right. Just his kicking and his execution. Not much in that. He sort of slipped, didn't he?
7: He slipped, I think.
5: Maybe what the umpire saw.
7: It is.
4: 16 free kicks to 8 for the Perth Window and Door Replacement Company. 16-8 in favour of Carlton.
7: Right, so the way of the whistle. Of course, Harvey Norman. They've got... if you're tired of lawnmowing cleaning the pool, let the robots do the work for you. Here is Evans. From 49 metres, he's missed the goal. It'll be a behind only. So the Blues advance by only one. 6-7-43 to 7-7-49. Yes, that man in the background tells you the story. 6 points the margin, Brad, as they bring it into play.
3: What is the count, Hayes? It looks like it's been very benevolent towards the Blues tonight.
4: 16-8, as I just said, Barney. Thanks for listening.
7: See you.
4: A lot of attention being paid to my work tonight. Thank you, as Wietering fist the ball near the boundary line. Akers sees it over. Paddy Cripps, by the way, for DP, back on the ground, so that's good news for the Blues. But, yeah, goal kicking, well, it's the most underrated skill in footy sometimes, isn't it? And the Blues tonight, a bit like Melbourne, have been guilty on various occasions. Pitnett getting tangled up with Dorn. Maxi is there, but the ball will roll away Eddie Summerfield at the MCG for Medadia Steel. What have you got for us?
6: Yeah, Paddy Cripps. He turned to a trainer and just in classic Paddy Cripps form, he goes, yeah, nah, mate, I'm fine. So he's been stretching that knee and he'll be good to go.
3: He hurt it dead in a tackle. It just got a little bit caught under his body weight when he laid the tackle.
4: Hewitt, kick was smothered by Viney, who then fun on contact. What was that? Is that a whistle for a stoppage? Yeah, there was Carlton suspicions of a high contact, but Lord will get to his feet and will go again. Probably good call. As they wrestle for possession, Gorn does really well off to Langdon. Hand pass down the line. It's come off Chera's foot, has it?
3: Well, yeah.

0: 43, Melbourne in front by 6. Third quarter, thanks to BP.
1: I know Cripps has been off for a bit, but he hasn't touched the footy in this quarter. He's still on 12 disposals, so he hasn't touched it. So that's going to be an issue if he can't get his hands on the ball. Footy back in play. Steele being good to Langdon, who's got a little bit more of it in this quarter. Kicks it long, deep. Well done by Hollins. Got his fist onto the ball. Langford now. Hand pass Fritz. Fritz hand pass. Poor. He's not had a great night. One goal so far. 7-7 play, 6-7. Margin is 6. And Cripps about to come back on.
2: You'd rather that, Borry, go out of bounds, start again, get the set up right. It's trying to manufacture something out of nothing there, Fritz.
3: He's not a handballer, Bailey Fritz.
1: Burn.
2: Unfortunately, born with no arms, Hayes, I think they say.
1: Burn's been burnt tonight. A couple slipped through his hands. He's had it twice, Burn. He's on the boundary looking to come on. Steele to Cozzy. Another snap. A floater, flower bag. Goes to the square. Oh, gee, I thought it was going to go through players. Cowan in the end hit the behind post. Well, if you're in possession of the footy and you hit the behind post, is it...
0: Over the ball... Obviously went through the goal line as opposed to hitting the you can hit the post, but still be...
1: And the player can hit the post.
2: Man winded down there, Eddie. Looks like he's been severely winded.
1: Tolstra.
3: McGovern needs to lift if he's going to kick 6.
1: Oh. No, he needs to sprint a little behind. Poor bloke.
3: Yeah, he's got near it.
1: He's about the best chance of getting goal is me, and I'm sitting here.
0: Let's get a Harvey Norman replay. We've got a mark or a stoppage here. What is the call?
2: Yeah, well, they're waiting for Lord, but he got winded. You can't stop play for a bloke who got winded.
0: That's true.
1: Lord, or was it Florent? Ollie
0: Hollins.
1: Hollins, sorry. You guys
2: Hollins, sorry, Michael.
1: Sorry, bud.
0: Wiedering, defensive mark, off to Wilson. Kicks to the wing, asks something of... His teammate in Kent, who's been a little quiet tonight. He's kicked a goal. Central ball. Gee, talk about taking on a kick. Oh, great mark by Lord. That's a beauty for Power Bay.
1: Good Lord.
0: It was, he had bodies coming at him left, right and centre. Central kick. It's a good ball. Walsh, we know, not great with ball in hand. This kick finds a target. No. McGovern drops the mark. Carl's just about had an aneurysm. Sharp ducked ahead. Bowie gathers the footy. Tumbles the ball to the wing and beyond. Well trapped by Wiedering. The veteran. What's the kick like? It's spot on to Haynes. Carl has left the building. He's aghast at the skill of Mitch McGovern. Here's Kemp on the wing. Off to Haynes. Oh, he had a fumble. Now he squeezes the hand pass. Oh, Taylor Burns had an absolute nightmare. Can't gather the football. Langford does well. Off to Tom McDonald. Sweeping hand pass over the top. Langford does again. Good work in tight. Fitzgerald to Bowie. They'll run through the middle and now they'll kick towards the wing. Oh no, Maxie lost his footing. It allows Wiedering to fist it out the back. It'll be gathered by Lord and the Blues will repel again. And your man Mitch McGovern gets another chance, perhaps in this passage of play.
1: Just had to leave the studio. Too many F words in my body there. Just had to spit a few out as the footy goes to the wing. It's taken by Hollins. He goes to half forward. Mark is taken by Young. He goes to centre half forward. Mark is taken. Dished off Hewitt. Hewitt got a man leading. Who is it?
4: It's Ainsworth. Ainsworth has taken the mark. Hayes.
3: That's a nice inside 50 from Hewitt. He wanted to go to the left, but then he just came back on the inside, and there was just a simple lead-up kick. Ainsworth, he's been doing it all day. He's been brilliant as the high half forward. Paddy Cripps still yet to get back onto the field.
2: Now that SMS to Terry that you sent, your whatever you're on, Borry, he's outside with his telescope there looking at the Milky Way.
1: Yeah, well, Ainsworth for his second goal. One goal, one by his name. Disposal number 16. He's on the runway. He kicks it straight. Sails straight through the middle. What a ball game we've got. Our wild card round has certainly lived up to the expectation with a lot of fans sitting out of the MCG. Blues 7-7-49. Melbourne is 7-8-50. 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
2: Well, both teams are sticking to their guns and their methodology that they've got going. And as I say, it hasn't quite got as frenetic as we would have liked. Still low scoring, tight, just goal for goal right at the moment. Hayes, I'm waiting for, if it's still close to three-quarter time, when I suspect that it will be, I really want to see the game open up in the last quarter.
3: Sam Walsh causing problems too, 4 to the footy. He's up to 20 disposals. He's kicked a few inside the forward 50. The one that McGovern dropped, he kicked that, and he got involved with that one with a handball receive.
0: Young to Cripps, his hand pass. Lord couldn't take it. Great run down by Cripps. Ends up with Cottrell. Swings it around his body. Inside 50. Pack collapses.

0: Ainsworth won't get enough pull on this ball as he hooks it towards the pocket. Harry Mackay pushed his man in the back. Had to be a free kick to Turner. Had to be. Surely there is. And yes, the umpire was there. It was a blatant push, that one. Well, shit, call out a couple of players that have dived occasionally, but that was a genuine just, I need to get to this football and I'm not stopping.
1: 16 to 9, free kicks now in favour of Carlton.
0: Viney about to be run down. He darts backwards, gets rid of Akers, ran a long way, heads with the left, up towards the wing. Little fumble by Dean, somehow got it to Cowan. That was half a throw, but they'll play on. The spearing ball down the line, looking for, but not finding Kemp. Fisted away well by the young man wearing number 19, your favourite number, Carl, in Xavier Taylor. We have a boundary throw in. 1 point lead, Melbourne in front. Yep, the Harvey Norman replay showing Harry Mackay with hands in the back of Turner.
1: So Dean just keeps on playing well. Out of a little disposal there. Hand pass quick to Cowan, as you saw on the Harvey Norman replay, Hayes.
2: He's the star, isn't he? First year, unbelievable.
1: So kick forward by number 19 and Xavier Taylor. It's going to be Fritz. Fritz for Melbourne. Just kicks it for ground and space. It's a rolling footy. Foot race is on. Leading that foot race back is Hollands. Ollie zigging. And he didn't zag. He got away from two Melbourne players and he got it out of the danger zone because he takes a fly. That could have been on Harry Dean. Couldn't take it. Lord got him.
0: Well, he was trying to get the high contact as well, wasn't he, Cozzy?
1: No free kick.
0: No, got pull up.
1: All right.
3: So seen it paid though this year.
4: More. Got to start moving more, Cozzy. He will impact the contest if he's close.
1: Yeah, well, he dropped to the ground. Cripps going for his first disposal. Oh, no, that'll count.
5: Holding the ball.
1: It's holding the footy, so Cripps still no touches in this quarter. We've only got 6 minutes 48 left on the clock. He's had one, says Hayes. Okay, one. Kick inside, 50 Fitzgerald. He got the tackle. Haynes can't take the mark. Windsor, who's been really quiet. Hand passes off to Laurie. Laurie to Windsor again. Windsor bumped away. Lord got hold of him. Here's Viney snapping towards goal. It'll go almost to the line. In fact, Wietering getting back about a metre inside the defensive goal square. He takes the mark to repel. It's Melbourne by a point. BP scoreboard.
4: Smart play by Wietering. You always got to have a sweeper pace. It doesn't matter. You know, you get plenty of numbers down there to help you. Somebody seep off.
0: Great kick by Florent. Found Young. He wanted to go. Now he does. And the run of Chera. Looping hand pass to Walsh. He'll find Cottrell in space. Forward of the wing. And a left half forward. It's Ainsworth, who Paul Hazelby has pointed out has been excellent tonight. He drives this into the pocket. Harry's behind his man. Ball hits the deck. Langdon's about to be shut down by Taylor Byrne. Could that be holding the ball? He's going to be penalised here, folks. He had the arm free, according to the umpire. And Byrne's had a mare tonight in terms of touching the footy. He's going to hand it off to Cottrell, who hooks it around his body. And he snaps the point. They can't hit the scoreboard tonight. Officially, both teams 7-8-50 each of two on the. He's third behind for Cottrell, including a post or two as well, and that's on the BP scoreboard.
4: Yep. You know what that means, Keith? One more point each, and they'll be equal.
0: Oh,
1: yes, that's very true. They are equal. So it's 7-8-50 on our scoreboard. Here that's it comes. Bad. Sharper hand pass cut off by Hollands, or in fact, it was Smith who knocked it down. Then the tackle was laid on the wing, neutral ball. Good footy. Crowd are liking what they're seeing there, Eddie Summerfield.
6: They're on their feet. Jesus, this is tense at the moment.
4: That's better by Cozzy, though. Hitting the ball at speed. And now he's gone off.
1: Cripps a hand pass in the direction. Laurie grabbed it. Didn't have it. It was yard free. Now it's Sparrow. Sparrow's kick towards a contest. Knocked away from Melksham in his last game. McDonald in his last game. These two blokes are fighting for their lives to continue Melbourne's move into the finals. But at the moment, nothing is guaranteed, Hayes.
3: Walsh 22, Smith 18, 17 for Ainsworth to go with those two goals. Chera still each with 17.
1: For Perth Window Door Replacement Company, the stats, Brad.
4: That's why I want Melksham out wide, Borry, because he's just not in good touch. At least if he doesn't get a touch on it, it's going to be a boundary throw-in.
1: So it is that knockdown Langford. He had it. Now hand pass comes back. Lindsay, kick across field. Mark! No, dropped. Rivers had his chance. Ball comes out in the direction of Haynes. Chera charged in. Tackle by Fritz Good. Inside 50 for the Blues. Can they keep it in the zone and score? That's the question. 4.5 minutes to play in the third quarter on our Providence Lifestyle Resorts time clock.
0: Ball tossed
4: need
0: up.
4: More of that, the D's.
0: In dispute, Walsh, good hand pass defensively. Akers, just a clearing kick. It's a dump ball. It'll be coming back. Make no mistake about it. Langford takes the mark. Off to Bowie. Bowie, will he lower the eyes? Will he punch it long? Just sets it up. asking something of Fritz, who had a piece of it. Well destroyed by Haynes, who arrived late. Ball socket out of there. Got past Young. Ends up with Bowie. He launches a long ball. It won't be a goal. It'll be a point, but it's enough to put the D's in front with 4:03 remaining in this third quarter for BP. 7:9:51 plays 7:8:50. We've got another thriller on this wild, wildcard weekend.
1: So ball back in play. Florent runs his distance. Nothing on offer. Under pressure in the end when he takes his kick. Has he got the carry? Burns been really bad. He doesn't take it. Chandler the crumb. Chandler's kick cut off by Florent. Gets himself a second chance. Give it to a runner alongside. And that was Walsh. Terrible hospital hair pass. And Chandler gets his chance again. Kicks it just past the centre circle. Windsor. Now Lindsay kicks it inside 50. Goes towards McDonald. Well done by the big man there in Dean. Gets it to the boundary, Hayes.
3: Yeah, another one-on-one victory there from Harry Dean. But it's a bit chaos football right now, isn't it? Up and back. It's going to be about composure and class late in this game.
4: I'm just going to go with one key forward, Melbourne, and just try and break that up. Split them up. Get some crummers around the ball, whether it's McDonald or whether it's Petty. Just the one of them down there for mine.
0: Ball tossed back in. Hit net. He's got an issue here. That's holding the ball, surely. Didn't get a disposal, but that doesn't matter. Smith off to Florent. He's put it out at the full. Missed by a mile. And trying to be too cute, the Blues coming out of defence. Sam Walsh was like that through the corridor. And the D's will get another inside 50 entry. 56% time in forward half in this third quarter. They go inside again with a helicopter. No mark taken at the spill. Chera, that was good to Dean. In turn to Billy Wilson. He took a long time to dispose of it. Cottrell darts his way through the congestion and keeps his composure. Off to Haynes. He's got the mark inside defensive 50. He's called to go. He ambles. He needs to make sure no one runs him down. Kicks to a one-on-one. Kemp in front takes the mark. Opposed to Taylor of the D's. Down the line, the kick heads. It's a good ball. And Hollins has the mark. Melbourne by a point. Carlton advance. Inside 50. Cozzy's there. Takes a really good mark. And Harry Mackay needed to bring that ball to ground. But Pickett with a power by mark of the night. The importance was there. He kicks a little shakily. Langford will have to gather and give pretty quickly. He does excellently, although the mark won't be completed. There's a win for the Blues because Windsor with one hand to it before it went out of bounds. But he can't reel it in, and a boundary throw-in is the result. 51 plays 50 on the BP scoreboard.
3: He's had the 17 disposals, but he just hasn't been clean with those disposals today, Cozzy Pickett.
4: Nah. You got to make sure you retain the ball coming through out of that back half. And he made his man Langford do a lot of work there.
1: So Gawn against Pitnett, who's been pretty good tonight. He's acquitted himself really well against the All-Australian as we see Sparrow, who kicks the footy towards half forward. Contest McDonald against him, Dean. Chandler a chance at ground level. Well done by Wilson. Pushed him off the footy. Chandler got it though. Wheels around. Runs inside 50. He'll shoot to an open goal, but it's wide again. And Wheatring was able to stretch, touch it, knock it through for a behind. And so Melbourne advanced by only one. They have a lead by two. 2 points, 7-10, 7-8.
4: Finishing's been poor tonight. Chandler is normally nails those kicks from there. He was lucky to make the distance.
0: Feels like this is Melbourne's quarter, but they haven't translated that into a lead of any significance. Chera, as Harry Dean comes off the ground looking for some petrol tickets. Chera hits a low ball. Cowan, Langford. No mark taken. Lord was good. Fripps flicks it out the side. That was good for Hewitt. In turn to Cowan. Pressure though from Cozzy. Well, that's insufficient intent. That has to be a free kick. Has to be a free kick to Melbourne.
4: Yep. Just ran over the line.
0: Nothing
4: to do. The safety of it.
1: It's Dean done his ankle.
3: It looks like it could be one of those syndesmosis injuries.
4: Yeah.
0: It's a big news story. We'll check with Eddie in just a sec.
3: He fell over on the chase against Chandler.
5: It was a Achilles, mate.
0: Massive crowd at the MCG, Saturday night footy, neither ruckman there. Pitnett's kick ricocheted back to Gawn. Can you believe it? And he sends it long and strong and right to the goal line. Free kick will be to Haynes. Punt on contact. And that's exactly the call, Borry. And it's Nick Haynes who's had his injury concerns as well. The Harvey Norman replay, yep. He had a piece of the jumper of McDonald, but he was pushed first. And so therefore, Carlton have it down to 80 seconds on the Providence Lifestyle Resorts time clock. Haynes with a clearing ball. Mackay is there. Turner from behind. Evans does well. Took too long. Hand pass to Smith, who found a way past Bowie initially. Chera, Bowie did well. He spoils it. And the little redhead, as far as they come, gets into the face of Jagger Smith. A boundary throw in. Some words are exchanged.
2: Says, who are you?
0: It's a minute eight remaining. It's a D's by 2 points. We're set for a ripping last quarter on 6PR footy for McDonald's.
4: Go to the Rangers.
7: 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If you're in the search for some home security, Gorn over the top. Jagger Smith again reads it beautifully. Hand pass off to the run of Chera. Chera with a nice foot pass through the corridor. He goes, hits Byrne. Byrne's got a man out the back. Who's that going to be? Takes the mark, turns, shoots, and will it be a score? It will. It's a goal, and the goal has been kicked by Ainsworth, and he has been a really important player. He's kicked three. He got three against the Dockers, 19 disposals, 8 marks. What a game. And it is Carlton who take the lead in the last 45 seconds, 8-8-56 to 7-10-52. Carlton in front of the BP scoreboard.
4: Been good tonight. And as I say, there's not too many to double up. He's got three, Mackay two. The rest of the goal scorers right across the pages are all singles, but he's finding space. He starts inboard and he works out. He sort of works out where he's going to go. His teammates saw him. He went left, he went right, and it just created a hell of a lot of space for him to run into a 45 degree angle from 45 out on the run. Great finish.
3: He's been better than good, Brad. He's best on ground for mine. 18 disposals, 7 marks, 3 goals. When you look at the score, I've only kicked 8 and he's got 3 of them from a small forward.
0: This happened just before half time and Melbourne responded with a goal immediately and they win the clearance through Pickett. Deft kick over the top for Gorn. So we're down to 37 seconds and Gorn sends it wide. And once again, it's Bowie with footy in hand. They get another chance to hit the lead after controlling the match throughout on the scoreboard. No mark taken. Ball at the spill. Opportunity for Melksham. Laurie left it behind. Good hands by Jagger Smith. Lord helps out and they chain it through some hands. Cottrell's kick down low and Taylor Byrne takes the mark. And I reckon they might calm the farm here. They'll know how long to go. 10 seconds on the clock and it's a 4-point lead to the Blues on 6PR footy. Byrne sets it up. Siren not far away. Gorn can't take it. Mackay and perhaps an opportunity for the Blues as their fans get to their feet. This fairy tale story in 2026, has it got more than just one quarter to run? At the third quarter time break, it is Carlton 8-8-56.
4: Brother.
0: To the Demons, who are 52 on the
7: 7-10.
0: 7-10. Thank you, Carlton. The numbers weren't good for me, Barney, but you've got the goal kickers.
4: 3 to Ainsworth, 2 to Mackay, and 1 each to Hollands, Cripps, and Kemp. And for the D's, Langford, Gorn, Laurie, McDonald, Sharp, Fritz, and Petty all have 1 each. Melbourne led by 18 at quarter time, led by 1 at the major break. But now the Blues head for home. 4 points to good of the D's.
7: Yeah, love to get some comments from Paul Hazelby, but he is eating a rice paper roll right now, so he is saying nothing. It is 28-8. Nice to have your company. 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
0: In there, Kemp. That's a lovely give by hand to Harry. On the goal line, if you don't mind. Runs it in. Brilliant work by Kemp and co.
7: Cottrell tracks him. Langdon gets his kick away. Inside 50. High ball. And the mark to Fritz. Well, yet to get on the scoreboard. Snaps and he scores. Hewitt got a man leading. Who is it?
16: It's Ainsworth.
7: He's on the runway. He kicks it straight. Sails straight through the middle. What a ball game we've got. Burns got a man out the back. Who's that going to be? Takes the mark. Turns. Shoots. And will it be a score? It will. It's a goal. And the goal has been kicked by Ainsworth.
17: Getting very excited by
7: Ainsworth. Well, I'm getting excited. I'll tell you what, we've had a couple of good games of footy, haven't we? Dogs got it done last night. We've got a 4-point ball game here. It was only 3 points last night. Here's Paul Hazelby for Perth Window and Door Replacement Company with some stats.
3: Everybody loves wildcard weekend, don't they now? The AFL very, very happy at this point in time. But let's have a look at it. 51 disposals more for Carlton. But in that quarter, it was actually dominated by Melbourne. They just couldn't put it on the scoreboard. But they had 17-9 inside 50s and they dominated the clearances 13-5. So certainly had their chances. But let's have a look at the stat winners. Sam Walsh with 27. He got busy, particularly forward of centre. Cherry with 22. Jagger Smith with 22. Langford's been brilliant for Melbourne. He's up to 20 now. But Ainsworth, he's been the man of the moment. 19 to go with 3 goals. Jake Bowie with 19 as well. Jack Steele started on fire. He's got the 18. Pickett and Florent with 17.
4: They just need to tidy up the D's. I mean, the bottom line, as you said, those interesting stats there, Hayes. But 3-3, the Blues, 2-4 again, Melbourne in that quarter. That's the issue. They've got to start converting. We spoke about it before the game, Borry, didn't we? Not only take your full chances, take your half chances. Geez, they've had more than a few half chances, that's for sure. So, as I said, they just look a little bit better. I'd be more inclined. Petty, Melksham struggled. You know, I know Petty got a goal in that quarter, but took one mark because they're all at sea, the back six of the Blues at that particular point. But other than that, they just haven't really given them anything. So I'd be more to go with the one tall, whether it's McDonald, whether it's Petty, and just surround them with opportunists and see if they can't bring these blokes into the game. So you don't always have to kick the ball in the air. You can kick it messy along the ground and just kick it into the corridor somewhere and see what they can do with that, because at the moment, they're not going to kick mark and win this game.
0: Third quarter, of course, done and dusted thanks to BP. Tick off your to-do list at BP. Fuel up, grab your favourite snacks and enjoy barista-made coffee from Wild Bean Cafe. Underway, last quarter of this wildcard occasion. Viney off to Sparrow. High ball into the pocket. Petty is there with him weedering. Cowan hand pass wasn't great. Lang didn't. It won't be able to run it down. But the D's get early territory, as they had for a lot of that third quarter. As we look to the next 30 minutes, and one team will be looking for next week, the other, it's season over, rather dramatically.
4: Pickett looked like he might have a bit of cramp there. At times he looks disinterested. Get in there.
0: He's only got a moment or two and he can turn this game on its head. Sharp, one arm pinned, Florent has him, and there's a whistle for a ball up here, Carl.
7: Let it down through.
0: Well, some, yeah, that's the inconsistencies, I guess, but that's how it's rolling at the moment. Hand pass by Lord wasn't great either. And a free kick. Viney is tackled by Florent through the arms back. He was held a long time in the tackle, but he made sure the umpire saw exactly what happened. So Viney.
4: He's not going to be able to kick the distance.
0: Sets it up. Top of the square. No mark taken, and Akers does exactly what he should do and rush it through for a behind. The first score of the last quarter for Chemist Warehouse is to the Demons, 7-11-53, and Carlton are 8-8-56.
3: Viney's. He started in the centre bounce in this quarter on the field. And he's had the two disposals early.
7: Well, it was a 21-point lead in the first quarter of this contest to Melbourne. And it is now the Blues that have wrestled their way to the front as Cowan, hand pass, Hollins, hand pass, Florent, kick, inside 50, mark to Kemp, really strong, he'll play on, he'll kick, oh, McGovern's taking a mark, he hand passed it, he's going to Jagger, and Jagger runs into an open goal, and Paul Hasby throws both claws in the sky, he's celebrating with the little fella who won the Rising Star in fine style, and the Blues get their biggest lead in the game. They're 9-8-62 to 7-10-52. Margin is 10 points, and that is on our last quarter scoreboard for
0: Chemist Warehouse.
7: Thank you, Scott.
3: He's my McDelivery Player of the Day. He's on his way to 30, and now he's got a goal, but hasn't been the biggest night for Paddy Cripps. What he's done really well is take marks, four to centre, three contested, and that one gave him the outlet kick. He might be just starting forward in this last quarter. You feel the momentum here with Carlton. It has been the scoring end this year. Oh, sorry, this game.
4: This is going to sound odd. I'm pleased about it. Now Melbourne have to throw everything at the stumps. Now they've got to start playing with a little bit more verve, a little bit more run and stun. They're not going to get it done the way they've been doing it. So this might force their hand a little bit here.
0: Underway again. Cripps with the clearance. Jagger Smith doesn't really strike that well, but it's almost to the 50. Frankie Evans didn't take the mark. Tackled by Pickett. Now it's Langdon. Defensive to Turner. Back over the top by hand. He spots his man, Lindsay, down the line. Bowie, they can create something here. Although Cowan's going to shut this down, you'd think. And Sharp just looks for the boundary line and finds it. And the Blues supporters have got involved in this one. Their team leads by 9 on the Chemist Warehouse scoreboard. Big last quarter. Melbourne, only last week, were flirting with a top 4 finish. And Carlton have been the remarkable story of the home and away season. And a caretaker coach and now permanent coach, Josh Fraser. Boundary throw-in. Pitnet takes possession. Gives it straight away to Lord. Jagger Smith directing traffic. Not sure what to do. Then sends a sky ball and puts it out of bounds on the full. Does he? Or stays in the field of play? Might just see what happens here. Cripps is there. Is it out in the full? We'll have a discussion.
4: Marked in the front row.
0: So it's out of bounds on the full call. Oh, it's a dangerous ball through the middle. Ainsworth is there at the back. He doesn't get the footy, but Walsh will. His hand pass inside. Oh, watch out, Mitchie. You're in trouble, son. Taken down by Jath. If he had an arm free, it would have been game over, but it was a ball and all type tackle, as they do in the NRL. 9-point lead. It's the Blues in front. Saturday night football on 6PR.
7: It's a Pitonet, a kick. It's off the side of the boot. Here is McGovern, and he gets it, and he's bundled over the boundary. I think Petty might have been doing the work again there. High fives his teammates. Margin is 9 points.
0: Isn't it funny? During the home and away season, Melbourne scoring at will at the MCG. A final, everything changes.
7: Well, it has to do with your opposition. And Hayes spoke about the defensive capabilities of Carlton the back end of the season. An average of 74 points, best in the comp, I think, was the stat. Here's... What a mark by McKay! Kick from Walsh right into his breadbasket. He had his opponent in Turner that he was trying to hold at bay, and he dragged it in with his right hand.
3: They're number two, they were defensively, Carlton, but Melbourne last week, I think the Bulldogs exposed them in a few areas, and they just haven't been able to move the ball like they have all year from their back half. They didn't score from their back half last week. It hasn't been too much that have gone the distance from that part of the ground.
0: Do you trust him here, Barney?
4: No, but guarding space, some of the Melbourne defenders, that's their issue at the moment. Guard a man.
7: Well, this will certainly make it challenging for Melbourne, and he has struck it badly. A behind after kicking it around the body, a point only, 9-9-63, 7-10-53. Margin is out to 10 points on the
0: Chemist Warehouse scoreboard. And let's be honest, there's hardly any angle with that kick, so...
4: Nah.
0: Anyway, that's a frustration for all concerned. Brilliant mark by Fritsch, who's come up the ground to help out his defenders. The kick down the line, it's good enough for Melksham. He's got Langdon running for him. Dean careful of not infringing. The kick inside 50. Great defence by Haynes. Hollins helps out. And Walsh in defence. Blues share it. Now Haynes near the 50-metre arc. Watch out, Harry Dean's about to be shut down. Got the hand pass down the line, but it's only into the arms of Cozzy Pickett, who drives it deep near the boundary line. Well played by Haynes. Langdon the target. Blues supporters on their feet. Hoodies are everywhere at the MCG. The margin is 10 with 16 minutes to go. Heap of time on the Chemist Warehouse scoreboard.
16: How good's the deep heat working tonight, Haynes?
3: He's been huge, Haynes. I ruled him out of the game and he's come back. Made a fool of me. He's been important.
16: Ice gel, extra strength. Feel it work, as Haynes has done tonight. You can see it works. But he's about to be tossed back into play as we see Gorn over the shoulder. He tried to tap it back to a teammate. Picked up by Smith again. Got it to Pitnet. Now off to teammate Florent. Kicked down towards the wing. It's going to be Langdon. Well done by France. Frankie Evans. He gets it out. Cripps tackled. Got it onto his slipper. Kicks it and Frankie dives. Did Frankie get a finger on it? That is the question. And the umpire says no. It was out of bounds, so it's going to be Viney. Viney plays on quickly for Melbourne. Kicks it towards someone. Oh, Cozzy Pickett flies. Can't drag in the mark. Now it's a contest. Ollie Hollins used the body. Got his ball to his advantage, then held up. How are the fans right now?
17: Each of their seats stuff, isn't it? Blues fans up and about. 3-1 the ticket sales the Blues way. So they've got the crowd. They're riding that wave, the Blues.
16: Eddie Summerfield there. Thank you, Ed. As it came out the back, Jacob Smith's been on fire. Got it out to his teammate there in Cripps. Now with Mackay. And Kai's long ball. Mackay's long ball towards McGovern. He's taking another mark. You beauty.
3: Here
16: he
3: comes.
16: He's attacking 50, Skeet.
3: Six more.
0: How many has he kicked tonight?
17: None.
0: Just checking. McGovern, he's outside his range. He's just going to lay it up. It's a clever kick. Where's the Flyers? In front. Wasn't quite there for Kemp, but he had a good look at it. Ball hits a deck. Bowie wrapped up in a tackle by Frankie Evans and a stoppage.
3: To be fair, Evans hasn't kicked a goal. Either has Melksham.
5: Burn. No goals.
0: Restart.
5: No.
0: Hit net. Kick was smothered. Evans, hand pass Walsh. He couldn't control it. Walsh gets it back from Mackay. Might have been taken over the shoulder. Opportunity for Lord. He snaps. He kicks. But there's a whistle. And a throw is the call. Oh. Melbourne free kick. It'll come back to Gorn, I suspect.
16: Did I go on Hayes?
3: Well, I haven't seen it yet, but it's a big call because it was a goal. And it would have put a bit of separation in the game.
4: It's there. It should be 50.
0: See, Brad, you saw that quickly. That's a high contact here initially for Walsh. That's a free kick.
16: The head.
0: You got that, Brad? You see that one? No.
4: Yeah, that's right. He ducked.
0: Mate, that was terrible. Anyway, here's a kick out of defence by Steele for Melbourne.
16: Some blokes are protected species. Anyway, we'll see what happens on the wing. Run down from behind. Hand passer got away. He ducked him. And there's the umpire that has paid.
0: Mate, still tackled tonight.
3: Paid a throw there. He did dispose of it via some sort of handball, but it might have been given a bit of air from the time it left his platform hand.
16: So we've got 14 and a half minutes. Hand in there by Fritz. Knocked down. Ollie Hollins left it behind. Picked up by Steele. Hand pass. McGovern, little toe poke. Langdon went to. Gave it off to Fritz. Fritz kick inside 50. Darts it to his teammate. Knocked away from Melksham. Taken by McDonald. Back to Melksham. Melksham snaps. Melksham scores. Up behind.
4: Oof.
16: Only behind. Geez, that could have been up and about then, but instead, 7-12-54, 9-9-63, marching back to 9 points on the Chemist Warehouse scoreboard, Skeet.
4: You know what they say, bad kicking's bad football.
0: Yeah, 19 scoring shots to 18, I suppose. Yeah, Melbourne, it's really dried up for them after quarter time. The kick is good. Haynes, Lazarus, they're calling him, over the top by hand to Chera, the ex-docker. Oh dear, spears of footy. It's an absolute mongrel, but it gets past Rivers. Jaff is there. He's caused a massive turnover. Langdon off to Steele. Great tackle. Did he get a hand pass away? Petty a fumble. Hollins didn't really commit to it. Now he goes back in there. Frankie Evans involved. Bit of reaching in there from Ollie Hollins. Didn't really want it. Jaff now. Langdon. He turns and kicks and heads towards the 50. Fisted to the front. Ball to be won here. And it's taken by your man McGovern. Down low for Wiedering. Back feeds the hand pass to Haynes. Kick required. Kick delivered. Up to the wing. Petty will set himself. Almost took the mark. Ball squirts off the boot of Pitnet. He'll go again off the ground. Bowie almost tripped up. He ducked the head. Was he taken high? Probably yes. Front on contact. Florent gives away the free. And bruised his ribs on the way through. Harvey Norman replay. I think there's no doubt on that one.
7: So, Bowie.
4: Where's Max?
7: He might be up forward, Brad. I need to find him now. There he is. He's walking inside the square. Fly! Oh, gee. Langford. Pickett gets the crumb, runs in, and kicks another behind. He had a sitter in front of him. Oh, my goodness me, Brad.
18: I think you're right, though, Brad, that Melbourne are looking like a team that is trying to win the game now. And Melbourne have got 12 minutes to do this, so it's not lost by any means.
7: 3 points
4: take,
7: now.
4: Take the bloke on coming at you and run around him.
7: Melksham and Pickett have kicked 3 points each. 3 points each. 7-13 to 9-9. That's the score. 8 points is your margin. Back in play. Florent gets it. Hand pass over the top.
18: And they've got Evans who fumbled the footy. Hand pass inside to Hewitt. He looks over the top. Looping ball. And now Florent. Can he hit a target? He has the bounce. He's got options everywhere. Oh, chips. A terrible ball. Inside 50. Jagger Smith is there. He had players and he just, like a rainbow, put it up. Allowed the intercept, as did the Melbourne Demons coming out of defence. Gathered by Wiedering. He pokes it to the pocket. Going to ground was Kemp. No whistle on the play. Young's taken an eternity to get hold of it. Back feeds to Jagger Smith. Kick a goal, young man. And he does not. Only just, because Rivers was on the goal line. Wow. Frustration everywhere. 9-10-64 to 7-13-55. The margin is 9. Demons waste no time on the Chemist Warehouse scoreboard.
7: Getting tired, these blokes. There's no doubt about that. Here's Jarth. He kicks it downfield. Contest. Diving at it. Steal. Now it's picked up by Florent. Hand pass to his teammate. Hollins. I've liked him. He's looked sprightly tonight. He's playing good footy. McGovern another touch. He hand passed it to his teammate. Low down pass. Terrible. Straight down the throat of the opposition player Rivers. So now Melbourne get their chance. From deep in defence. They come away, goes out towards Lindsay, and he takes the marquees.
3: Just remember, Jagger Smith, only in his first year of football in the AFL, injured in his first one with the ACL.
7: 28 disposals he's had. He's kicked a goal. He's played his part. It's now Hewitt, the Blues, to Lord. And Lord's kick inside 50, not great. McGovern, clean bowled, gave it across towards his teammate. Gets it back, didn't want it. Hand passed it forward. Cottrell, 3 points. Can he find it? No. Oh, he has fat bellied that one. And he might smile. You might smile. Maybe you've kicked 4 points.
18: No, that's out in the full, I think, isn't it?
7: Oh, it's out in the full. He's kicked 3 points and one out in the full. Brad.
18: Liability stuff.
7: What if they get rolled?
18: He's Rivers. Rivers kicks under pressure. Wasn't bad. Out to the wing. Oh, Langdon didn't take the mark, but he recovers well. About to lay off the hand pass. Does just that. Steele works it towards half forward. McDonald caught behind. Dean put his under injury cloud. The hand pass wasn't great because he got rid of his man and gave away a free kick. I'd like to see that on the Harvey Norman replay. Dean has to be careful here not to give away a reversal.
7: Pushed in the back.
18: Was it a push in the back?
7: Yeah. The Harvey Norman.
18: Walsh, they're a goal away here, Carlton. And conversely, Melbourne's a goal away. That was a dangerous kick. And it was a 50-50 ball. Mark's been paid to Wietering. Petty claiming otherwise.
7: Did he hit the deck?
18: Don't know. Harvey Norman
4: doesn't matter, mate. Near enough's good enough these days.
7: Just buy himself a robot. He hit the ground.
3: Yeah, he was unsighted though. The umpire's on the other side.
4: He needed help from the outside looking in. True.
3: Wiedering
4: should
3: kicks.
4: Be on the outside looking in, not on the inside
18: kick.
4: Looking out.
18: And they've turned it over. Look, both sides are just running on empty. Langford takes the intercept. Guides it with the left to half forward. Petty lost his footing. Wiedering, can they run and gun now? Walsh, hand pass defensively for Haynes. On the outer side, he's got nothing to go to, clearly. Hewitt provides the option over the top by hand. He tries to bounce pass a ball down the line. Windsor got rid of Lord pretty comfortably. Straightens up the kick towards half forward. Fritz couldn't take the mark. It wasn't great for him. McDonald, that's ball. Thanks for coming for Medalia Steele. You are gone. And if you don't kick a couple of goals, Tommy, in the next 10 minutes, your season and your career might be over, unfortunately.
4: That's why you don't want the cumbersome blokes on the ground. You only need one, as I said. They're silly at the moment, Melbourne. They're too many tools in the forward line.
7: Well, it's only 9 points. They have played the emotional cards tonight with Melksham and McDonald, and it might backfire. We'll see. Still a fair bit to go.
18: Yes.
7: 9 minutes. It's not over yet.
18: Carlton, they can't afford just to try and wind this down.
7: You only have to reflect back to the last 9 minutes last night where we saw the game unfold into a goal-for-goal finish. Dogs got it done. Who's going to get it done here? It is currently Carlton, who were trailed by 21 points during the first quarter. The footy on the wing, Chandler's kick is smothered and it goes off Dean, who's played a super game. You speak about Smith, but how about Dean, who was second in the Rising Star?
3: Yeah, and he's in his first year as well. You can see why they're in the wild card weekend, can't you? Both of these sides, they're lacking a bit of polish in this last quarter.
7: Yeah, well, they're tied. They're going to be even tighter next week. You can see without a rest that it'll be interesting to see how they equip themselves. Lord, near the boundary, gave it off to his teammate, kicks forward and a good lead up, and mark is taken by Byrne. We'll go back to Hewitt, who started this. Hewitt's kicked low down and taking the mark. On his chest is Kemp. He's about 80 from home at left half forward, the blue. He'll kick towards the boundary, and it was too wide, out of bounds on the full, I reckon. And it will be Melbourne who will get the chance to come away from defence with 8 minutes, just over 8 minutes on our Providence Lifestyle Resorts time clock. They lead by 9 points, the Blues.
4: Ball moves quicker than legs. They've got to start throwing it around a bit, Melbourne.
0: Windsor kicks up the middle of the ground. Topoak forward for the Ds. Coming through is Haynes. Petty grabs him. Ball up. It is that goal, this next goal. If it's Carlton, you think, done. If it's Melbourne, the game takes on a whole new look. Young opposed to Gorn, and naturally Gorn just wins it comfortably. Great work by Chera. Off to Hewitt. The kick will sit for Cripps, who gets rid of Bowie. Off in turn to Akers. Over the top, Evans. The hand pass wasn't great. Taylor Burns had a shocking night, but he gives this to Cottrell. He's got a loose man in the pocket. And there he is, Kemp. He'll use up his 30 seconds. I've got no idea whether he'll go around the body or kick a conventional drop punt. Cottrell had this, the nervous moment where he thought, I could kick this, but in the end, he's laid it off and gives it to Kemp to put the Blues up by 15. Hush goes around the MCG. Blues fans with anticipation, D's dreading what might come.
4: With the Michael Olding run-up.
0: On the runway. He's missed. He's missed. And that comes as no surprise given what we've seen tonight. 9-11-65, play 7-13-55. Chemist Warehouse, last quarter scoreboard. It's all happening on Wildcard Weekend.
3: He's been a goal kicker. He's kicked 37 goals. Would have been 38 and would have got them through.
7: Well, it's still game on right now. Maxi Gorn in the middle. Can't take it. Walsh can at ground level. Hand passed out to Wilson. Back to Walsh. Chased by Fitzgerald. Onto the boot. Kicks it to half forward. Cottrell, who's been good. Can't kick straight, but he's been good. This time he kicks it inside. Camp! What a ripping mark that is for Power Bay. And he gets another chance here. The two Gen Electric heat pumps are now available only online at Bunnings Warehouse. Well, we got a little bit of a gremlin in our system. I hear a little bit of shuddering happening with our audio right now as the footy goes into the hands of Kemp, and Kemp's going to go back and try to take his shot here. He is on the runway.
0: How's he going to kick this ball, Hayes?
3: He wanted to do the last one on the left foot, didn't he? You just sense it, but then he went back and kicked it normally.
7: So
4: right hand goalpost again will be looming large for him.
7: So just resetting the audio for you.
4: Doesn't overcorrect it.
7: Just resetting the audio for you. So sorry to not have the noise in the background, but Kemp is about to take his shot. He is 48 metres out. He's kicked it horribly. It's another. Is that even a behind? Look at Big Josh. He's wiping his face. The margin is what? That's 11 points. So still two kicks in it. We've got 5:39 left on the time clock, Hayes.
0: Yeah, they're probably another point away from avoiding outright defeat. The kick back into play by Bowie. It's all happening at the MCG and externally up towards the petty contest. Couldn't take the mark. Sparrow was there. Byrne couldn't control it. Wilson's been good. Little toe poke. A fumble inside there by the Ds, but they work it through some sets of hands. Back towards the corridor they head. Opportunity for Haynes, who couldn't take it. Tackle laid by Hewitt. He forces the umpire to intervene, and we have a ball up inside the centre square. Back in motion. Pit net. Cripps might have been grabbed. Whistle comes, and it'll be Paddy Cripps' free kick.
19: Gone through, Cleary. Gone through.
4: Oh, God, they haven't paid them all night. Now they're paying them.
0: Cripps into the pocket. Not sure about the wisdom of that kick. Mackay's out of position. And an easy pick-off mark to Xavier Taylor. There'll be some lessons learnt from both teams about how they've gone about it inside their forward 50 tonight. Rivers kicks dangerously down low. Was that a mark? Ooh. It's been paid as such. And Cottrell has to stand there as the Ds punch it out of defence. Big ball by Rivers. He works the corridor. Wiedering dropped the mark. He's got it back flick option, and that's Haynes. Looping hand pass. Ainsworth, who's been terrific tonight. Akers out wide. It'll be marked here by Kemp. He's got an option in short. Oh, he's chopped it again. Taylor Byrne. Oh, he's got to push to the back. Well, he'll get a free kick, but he looks like a kid that has not handled the occasion tonight. It probably was there, Hayes, but gee, Byrne should have eaten that up.
3: He'd already dropped it, and then the free kick came after that.
0: Well, it wasn't a lot in it.
16: Shoved it through the back.
0: It was in the back, but I think, to be fair, the Melbourne player was anticipating the mark to be taken, which it wasn't. He's been so fumbly tonight. What are his figures? In fact, Eddie Summerfield before this kick.
17: Yeah, he looks like he's okay at the moment. A big lot of Blues fans right behind him on the approach.
0: Remember, he had the chance to win a game for the Blues and he missed. Any score here will make it a two-goal margin. Can he make this his moment? Arcs a little bit to the left. It won't be a goal. It won't be a score. It won't be anything unless it hits the deck. Jath is there. Oh, awkward bounce. Cottrell, he steps. Incredibly, he's missed.
3: He's hit the post again.
0: Another one. No one. No one could do what Cottrell's done today. He's a redhead who's laughing like you, Carl, but he might not if this goes to extra time and they lose. It's a 12-point lead to the Blues on the Chemist Warehouse last quarter scoreboard. We're down to 3:45.
16: Well, I'm going to make a bold prediction. The next goal is going to be scored by Melbourne to bring it back to 6 points. And then it is going to be game right on. Everyone is going to have that little muscle tighten right up as the footy goes downfield. Mark not taken. Taken by Sharp. Hand pass off turnover. Oh. Dean, turnover. He gave it across to his opposite number 10, Turner. Hand pass goes forward. Laurie couldn't get it. Laurie goes to his knees. Oh, he's like a one-wheeled Laurie because he's been pulled up.
4: And now, well, the problem is, Carl, they might score, but they haven't been inside forward 50. That's their issue.
16: Yeah, no, you're right.
4: They get it up to the wing, but they can't get it forward to the centre.
16: It's 45 all inside 50, though, so maybe 46,
4: not,
16: 45.
4: Not last quarter.
16: No, that's very true. Melbourne had that going their way, and now
4: they're inside their 50.
16: They're sharing it around. 2:55 left on the clock. Here's a kick downfield. Good mark taken by Dean. Dean with the overlap run. Here's a chance for Hollins to kick into the pocket, and Kemp down low's taken his third mark. How many marks inside 50 is that for Carlton? That's 18-9.
0: And any score here makes life almost impossible, you'd think.
3: Harry Dean again. What a game. He's done it defensively, but stood up in the big moments. He gave one over just by a handball before, but to be able to step up in that moment, get it done. First-year player.
16: That was his 19th disposal for Dean. 37 to Walsh, 28 to Smith, 26 to Chera, and now Kemp on the runway. Tonight, one goal, terrible. He's like it's under nine. So they don't want to win this game, Carlton, by the looks of it. Can the Blues get a goal? They can't. Turnover, Florent missed it. Didn't kick it. Smith taken high. Was it a tackle? What was it? It was taken high. It was the first call. And it is going to be a shot on goal for his second of this game. Jagger Smith, what a year he's had.
0: 50-meter penalty? No, no.
4: Doesn't matter anyway. They're just not going to get. They're not getting any forward thrust at all, Melbourne, and they've blown it.
16: So Jagger Smith for disposal number 29, kick number 12, one goal, one by his name. This to put Carlton in to next week for sure, and he kicks the goal here on 882 6PR Football.
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16: Carlton to 10-13-73, Melbourne a 7-13-55. Hayes?
3: All over now. It's been hard work in this last quarter, but they dominated the third quarter, Melbourne. Couldn't put it on the scoreboard. This quarter's been dominated by Carlton, and they couldn't put it on the scoreboard either, but finally they get something from their superstar. What a player he's going to be, Jagger Smith, for a long, long time.
0: 18 points the margin, Brad, and it's just since quarter time. They just haven't been able to generate any scores.
4: Yeah, even half-time, they're 2-7 at the moment, and the Blues have at least kicked more goals in this last half, three more to be in fact, and that's the difference. There's been no scoreboard pressure on the Blues.
0: Cripps Melbourne hacks it out of the middle. Tolstrup overruns it. Jath goes to ground. you have to give a massive tick to Melbourne with what Stephen King has done this season thus far. But as I said, the cusp of being in a top four position last week, they now find themselves in front of 91,733 people about to be eliminated from the competition. And what's been a massive weekend of crowds at the MCG. Over 170,000 fans. The ball tossed up. We're down to 54 seconds. Gorn. Off to the run. Barrow, who kicks down the line. Melksham knocked away by Dean. Boundary throw in. A good result for the Blues. And they can feel that this has been an extraordinary turnaround. Carl will tell me in a second, having looked at the fixture, who they play next. But it'll Geelong. Be eliminator. Geelong at the MCG. And that will be some sort of contest. Gorn slapping it. So no real effect. Walsh has been enormous. Tumbles a kick up to the wing. Mackay was there. Taken by Taylor for Melbourne. Off to his teammate Lindsay through the middle of the ground. Carlton are going to press again. And Ainsworth will chip it. The mark will be taken. And Akers will settle. And he'll kick a score after the final siren. What a mighty effort this has been by the Blues. Seconds tick away. Providence Lifestyle Resorts time clock. It's under 10 seconds. For Blues supporters, the margin is at least 18. The siren is about to sound. The wildcard weekend, which was a fantasy 3 months ago, is suddenly a beautiful reality. And a victory over the Demons tonight. The kick from Akers to come from 35 metres out. He's missed it in keeping with the evening. But that doesn't dull the joy, the exultation of these Carlton supporters. They get to sing the song. Josh Fraser, what a role he's had. It's a big victory to Carlton. 10-14 to 7-13.

0: 19 points that margin in the end. It does bring to an end, though, the careers of Jake Milksham, Tom McDonald. So we'll pay our respects to them. But Brad, with some numbers, goal kicker wise, as we reflect on another stirring game in front of more than 90,000 at the MCG.
1: Yeah, they had more multiples, Carlton. That's the difference. Ainsworth 3, Smith and Mackay 2 each, one each to Hollands, Cripps and Kemp. And for Melbourne, unfortunately, all singles. Langford, Gawn, Laurie, McDonald, Sharp, Fritz and Petty. Melbourne started well, 18 points at quarter time, they were up, 1 point at half time. Carlton got the lead at 4 points at three-quarter time, and in the last quarter, at least they added 2 goals, 6 inaccurate themselves, whereas you don't win football matches if you don't kick goals, and the Blues added, Melbourne added just 3 crooked behinds, and in the end, it was the Blues by 19.
2: It sure was, and it was a really hard-fought game of footy. A lot of errors made in the game, and I just wonder what the opposition is going to look like. So we have it decided, and it is the Blues that progress along with the Bulldogs in wildcard round 133-82. As we get into our review of footy, love to know how you're feeling. Eddie Summerfield has gone into the rooms. He will try and get us some interviews for us. But Paul Hazelby, in the end, you've just been going through some of the numbers. Is there anything significant that's jumped out at you?
3: Oh, they just dominated in the end in that second half around the midfield. When you look at Jagger Smith and Sam Walsh and Paddy Cripps, even though he didn't have the big number night, he had some big moments going through there. They just were stronger for longer. And look, both teams really struggled with their composure and their class and their ball use inside the forward 50 and ability to finish off and kick the goals. But when you look at Melbourne, it's been a brave year from where they were to where they are now, playing off in a wild card round and only missing the top four by one game. And to go into the final without Van Rooyen, who was in good touch. Jefferson's had some good moments. They didn't have Jake Lever. They didn't go with Salem. They lost Majacek early in the year. I just felt they lost their structure, and Brad alluded to it a number of times. They had makeshift forwards. Tom McDonald, Melksham, they've been great warriors for this football club, both playing over 250 games, but it was makeshift coming into this game, and in the end, their inability to make the most of their entries, particularly that third quarter, cost them the game.
2: Just having a look at the shots in the end, it was 24 to 20, but it was 19 marks to 9. And we spoke about at the start of the game the lack of defence for Melbourne. Jake Lever, significant out. Petty having to go forward, probably did go back. So they really did find themselves, I think, undermanned in there. Not that the big blokes were that good early, but certainly Kemp got going late. McGovern took a few marks down the ground, but he never looked dangerous all night, even though he was my man to keep an eye on, and he certainly wasn't able to get on the scoreboard. But Mackay and Kemp were pretty good for most of the night.
3: It always happens, doesn't it, with the big finals? It comes down to the small forwards a lot of the time because the matchups are right and the ball movement is harder to move and there's a few more fumbles, the pressure is there. So there is that chaos footy going inside the forward 50, and it was the Blues tonight that made the most of that, Brad.
1: Well, you're right, Ace, and I mean, there was not much in it. Cigarette paper between the inside 50 numbers, but just yet, as I say, you come 5% off, you get whooped. They didn't get whooped, but the bottom line was that 5% proficiency forward of the centre inside 50 got the day done for the Blues. Good on them. They're good on them as they're sending off a couple of their war horses in obviously McDonald and also Melksham. So they can be proud of their careers. There's no doubt about that. I'm pretty sure McDonald, he played in that 21 premiership, didn't he?
3: He did.
1: I'm pretty sure.
0: I think he only had a shot on goal at the final siren. So yeah, he's a premiership player, Brad, and that's a nice moment taken.
1: But it's not lost on me, as I said. Like I just struggle. I know they've had 170,000 people watching the two games, and they've been good contests and all of that sort of stuff. But I can't help but feel for Melbourne because you shouldn't be winning 15 games in the home and away and being bundled out first week. Just simple as that.
3: It did happen last year to Fremantle, though, didn't they? They won 16. They got bundled out by the Gold Coast Suns.
1: But at least they were playing teams that were, in the eight. That's what I'm saying. I mean, Melbourne won 15 games this year. It was only by virtue of percentage that they missed out on at fifth. So they would have been inside. But Carlton, good on them. Turned the season around after Vossi vacated the building. He's done a great job, Josh Fraser. 12 and a half. I mean, 12 and a half, seriously. I mean, that's the agonising part, I reckon, if you're a D supporter. scored it.
3: It was 7-10, wasn't it, at the end of the day? Wasn't a high-standard finals football game by any stretch. It was close. There was a lot of emotion in it. It was back and forth. It was, you know, momentum swings, but the standard was low.
4: To go half-glass full, though, Carlton's form...
3: It was back and forth. It was, you know, momentum swings, but... The standard was low.
4: To go half glass full though, Carlton's form in the last 3 months, and obviously it's, you know, they've played who they've played. The body of work's long enough to suggest, I'm not saying they're going to win the grand final, but
3: yeah,
4: this is the reason the wild card has got a bit of traction because of what Carlton has done. Is that fair to say?
3: Correct.
1: Yeah, but I agree. I hear what you say because I can see both sides of the coin. But the bottom line is, I mean, sides have been doing that for years, you know, rushing home, you know, oh, they just missed, you know. And Richmond used to finish ninth on a regular basis, remember, you know. And as I say, but I've also seen teams who've won 12 or 13 in a row at the start of the season, Skeet, it's a Melbourne Cup. You've got to get in the parameters of, you know, now it's 24 rounds, one bye. So every team gets 23 rounds. That's the qualifying period. It's a money grab. And, they'll say 170,000, we're wrapped and two good games of football. You know, but footy's not necessarily the winner, tonight. That's all I'm saying.
2: Well, it's all about the money and the coffers of the AFL. And let's face it, the coffers are going to be pretty full after these couple of big crowds that have gone to the MCG. But what would it look like if Geelong had taken on the Western Bulldogs and Adelaide had taken on Melbourne in Adelaide tonight? Because essentially that's what would have happened under our old system. So we won't know the answer to that question. What we do know is that the teams that finished 7th, 8th, 9th and 10th, regardless of who's won the game, in the case that we know now it's the Bulldogs and Carlton, they're going to have to play an extra game to win a grand final, which makes it increasingly difficult, doesn't it?
1: So impossible. It's impossible.
2: It makes it a lot more favourable for Geelong and Adelaide, who will be nice and fresh going into a game against the two teams that participated to get through.
4: And as good as we're going for a walk this morning, I thought, as good as the Bulldogs were last night, and as we've seen from Carlton, That's the first step. You've got another four to go. It's a high percentage play that you're going to get through maybe two, Brad. But yeah, more than that's a bit of fantasy. I would have thought long term.
1: Exactly. As I say, I don't want to harp on it, but look at Geelong. Geelong 15 wins, 122%. Adelaide Crows 15 wins, 117%. Melbourne 15 wins, 109%. So. And my Dogs fell in to the 8, but they were 54. You know, at least they were 2 points in front of Collingwood, certainly a game in front of Carlton. I just think they've ruined the integrity of the 8. That's all.
2: Well, it's a 10. That's why in an 18-team competition about to be 19 when we see Tassie come in. What do you think? 1-3-8-2. It's approaching quarter past 8. We might clear a commitment on the other side. Hopefully Eddie Summerfield will have gotten some us for us to have a chat to in our

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11: Mark to Kemp, really strong. He'll play on, he'll kick. Oh, McGovern's taken a mark. He had passed it. He got it to Jagger. And Jagger runs into an open goal, and Paul Hasby throws both claws in the sky. He's celebrating with them. It was taken high. It was the first call. And it is going to be a shot on goal for his second of this game. Jagger Smith, what a year he's had. This to put Carlton in to next week for sure. And he kicks the goal.
12: The joy, the exultation of these Carlton supporters. They get to sing the song. Josh Fraser, what a role he's had. It's a big victory to Carlton. 10-14 to 7-13.
0: Listen to those Blues fans, and I tell you what, we've just seen the team into the rooms. Lockie Cowan not too far away by the looks of it. I believe that that is who we are going to have a yak to, the number two with the tats. He's had a pretty good season too in the defensive zone for Carlton, and that's been a real strength of theirs, the ability to be able to restrict teams. Hayes said it a couple of times, the second best in the back end of the season in what they're able to achieve when it comes to their defensive zone scheme.
13: Yeah, let's... We're just checking. I think we might have in the rooms Eddie Summerfield. We'll check on that. Eddie, you're in the rooms at the Blues.
14: I am, and I've got Lockie Cowan alongside me. Lockie, congratulations first through to an elimination final. Your first final here at the MCG. I don't think I've ever heard a song sung as loudly as what we just heard then, outside of a premiership, obviously. But what's the emotion like at the moment? What's the feeling?
15: Thanks for having me. It's elite. The fans make it so much better. They were loud. They've been loud for the last 14 weeks. It's nice. We're going to need them for the rest of the ride.
14: Tell me what it's like. You laid a couple of crunching tackles. I think there was one particularly in the last quarter, and the whole crowd just go up, moo. What's that feeling like when that happens?
15: Yeah, it's so good. As I said, the fans, they come out in numbers, and they give us, they're like an extra person out there. So hearing that's incredible.
14: 91,000 in the house tonight. The D's kicked the first four goals of the game. Josh Fraser, we've seen him throughout the journey. But what was the messaging throughout the game to just chip away and chip away before you finally did hit the front?
15: Yeah, I think we just stay calm and composed as a group. Our leaders stood up massive tonight. Like Crippo, I thought Weeders was huge, and Walshy, they,

0: they step up for us and they calm the group down. So yeah.
1: The leaders were outstanding, but I want to raise a couple of first-year players, essentially, Harry Dean and Jagger Smith. What's it like to have those two players doing what they do in their first season of AFL footy?
0: Yeah, it's pretty special. Them two are going to carry this club for a long time. Shout out to Taylor Byrne as well. We've got a few good young players. Billy Wilson's coming through as well. They've all been elite, and I think Jagger was unreal tonight. He got a lot of the ball, and his leadership for a first year player is off the charts.
1: But you need leadership too from other players coming in, role players, and they're more than that. Florence's been terrific all year, and Ben Ainsworth, I thought, played probably his best game. He's very good against Fremantle a couple of weeks ago. But those two, what have they added to the group?
0: Yeah, they're huge. Not only their football ability, they're great people as well. They drive the energy of the club, as Will Haywood. We missed him out there, but... Flo and Banger have had huge years, underrated years, I reckon. They were huge tonight as well.
1: Will Haywood, when do you expect to get him back into the team?
0: I actually don't know. I don't really get into any of that. Hopefully next week would be nice.
2: Hey, Lockie, one bloke who is, I think, a little bit of a barometer for you, he's an energy man anyway, is Matty Cottrell. His radar was off tonight, mate. Four behinds, a few posters and one out on the full, but gee, he's got good energy.
0: Yeah, he does. He's a little energy bunny, Cots. So, yeah, I think he hit the post three times, which he was carrying on after the game a little bit. But, it's great to have him out there. He's the same as the other boys that we've brought in. His energy's huge and he makes us play better.
2: Can I ask you just quickly, what changed mid-season? I know that your coach changed and you've got the man that's taken over, but it's just been a remarkable run. You had Blake Akers, who'd probably been pigeonholed, wasn't getting a game. He's gotten a game under your new coach. He's playing some good footy now, good team footy. What's changed to give you this momentum that's just continued to build?
0: I don't know if much has changed. We've just sort of trusted the process. We know our best footy stacks up against the best teams, as we've seen tonight. But yeah, it's just, we're all about the process over outcome. And I think we just use our numbers a bit more. And it all stems from Bossy, but Fraser's been elite.
3: Lockie, Mark Redding's here. Give us a feel of the energy in the room now. You've made the wild card, the potential to take on Geelong next week. Some would say you're out of petrol after what's been a huge 3 months, but how do you feel energised-wise?
0: Yeah, we feel really good as a group, and the crowd just gives us another player out there, as I was saying before. So we need them to show up in numbers next week. And, the energy hasn't faded all year, even when we didn't have the best of the run to start the year. The energy inside the four walls when we was coming off them losses was still good, and I think we've built from there.
3: Just looking in defence, it looked like Nick Haynes was gone for the night. He was struggling, and he found a way to come back. He must have some pretty good medicos down there.
0: Yeah, I think his old age come out a bit for the first quarter. Haynesy's been huge. I actually didn't see him go off the ground, but yeah, he's been huge, and we'll need him again next week.
3: And you couldn't quite put them away in the last 10 or 15 minutes. Some shots on goals didn't quite land for you, but you could tell you had momentum. Did you feel comfortable maybe after Jagger kicked that goal?
0: Yeah, it's a bit hard to feel comfortable. I was one out with Cozzy in the goal square, so I certainly didn't feel comfortable. But, I think the leaders really drive that, and we went into ice mode, and big beat down back drove that, and I think we were pretty cool, calm and collected.
2: Thanks, Lockie. Thanks for joining us. Good on you, mate. Take care. Good luck for next week.
0: Cheers. Thanks for having me.
2: Lockie Cowan, and well done to Eddie Summerfield too, who is working hard for us here at 882 6PR Footy.
3: So 90,000 tonight and 90,000 next week when Geelong takes on the Blues on the Friday night for the elimination final. Now, some SMSs coming through here. We've got Mick saying Josh Fraser might get a statue down at Lygon Street if this keeps up. You're probably right, Mick. Lisa, guys, Cozzy having a mare of a night. Look, Cozzy Pickett, if things had fallen into place and he'd converted his chances, Brad, we're looking at, well, maybe a different result, and certainly the player of the night, potentially, given the opportunities that he didn't quite convert.
4: Well, they're very reliant on Max and Cozzy, and unfortunately, the end result is both of them sort of underwhelmed a little bit tonight, and that was that's the difference. Carl spoke about it. The cream rises to the top, and they were expecting that those two players would be, leading them in the charge tonight, not say they didn't try or whatever, but their results were just as good as they have been normally when they win.
3: Jeremy on the SMS has this for you, Brad. Oh my God, Brad, stop living in the past. I think it's with regards to wildcard weekend. Evolve to the modern game. It is what it is, Brad. We had football this weekend. Listen to the fans. As you always say, it's on the field, not on paper. So, Jeremy just having his say on the wildcard.
4: Well, that's boltish because the bottom line, Jeremy, is one team 115 and one 12.5. There's no equity in that.
1: Yeah. Good to have footy this weekend. I do agree with that. I hated the bye round going into the finals. I really hated it because you get ready for the finals.
4: Well, we shouldn't have had a bye round, but you're right, Hayes. Yeah. They would have been able to play this week. You know, as we say, everybody would have been able to, next weekend should have been played this weekend.
1: Well, you go back to why the bye round was originally brought in, wasn't it? Because players were resting. It was supposed to sort of reduce the likelihood that teams would be resting their players, their gun players, late in the season. But we still have it because of this situation, especially if you're in that bottom four.
3: So, Brad, if you are to have a bye, and that's going to happen, are you of the thinking that before the grand final, or do you think there should be no bye full stop? What's your thinking?
4: Oh, I just like to continue on. It's a war of attrition. That's the way it's been, you know, all the way it's been, you know. It changed in 2016 when the Dogs won. I know that. And it served us a really good purpose because we had injured players and we were able to bring a few in. But, you know, that doesn't make it right. I mean, the bottom line is that, you know, they didn't need to. If they want to freshen everybody up, do it. But you just run the risk, unfortunately, because the teams that finish top four, particularly the ones that win those two qualifying finals, you know, they don't play a lot of footy in a month. So you need that continuity. So just cut it out. You know, like, okay, round 24, done. We just get straight into the finals the next week, four of them. Bang.
1: Clubs are going to rest. No matter what. They're going to manage their playing list throughout the season. So they're entitled to do it. The AFL need to get over it. And the AFL can't do a thing about it because the clubs can hide it in whatever way they want. They can just say they're sore. They can show some vision of maybe a player limping if it does get to that. But they're not going to do anything for those players that were arrested last
4: week. Sending in the SMS, but I've got no skin in the game for Melbourne, but I just know that it's just going to kill them. You know, it's going to really, really sting and hurt for a long, long time, this, because, you know, when you're asked to win a certain amount of games to finish in the top eight, they did that, and they did it comfortably. They were percentage off fourth, and now after a stupid rule of bringing in two wildcard rounds, they find themselves out of the race. It's just not right.
2: I mean, look, they might have got rolled by the team that finished above them anyway. We don't know. And that question will never be able to be answered. But what we do know is that the AFL is looking at as many ways as they can to maximise the dollar. It's why they've always looked to play games outside the parameters of Australia, like games in China and other parts of the world. And now we're looking at India, and we could even have that rolled into the fixture as soon as next year. So they are going to be very, very happy with two games at the MCG involving four teams that are from Melbourne, and at least it's kept a few of those Melbourne teams in the race because there ain't too many of them in the finals.
3: It could look
2: there?
3: So different if the Giants were hosting at NG Stadium and the Gold Coast were hosting up on the
2: exactly.
3: on the Splitter Strip. So it's fallen into place for them, and that means we're not going back.
2: Let's go to Jerry in Westminster. G'day, Jerry.
5: Yeah, g'day, guys. I've just thought of what I want to call what's happened in this weekend. That is, it's illegitimate competition. You know, absolutely crazy. Okay, so the 10th team's now got through. Why not next year we'll make it 12 teams? The year after, 14. Oh, bugger it. Why not put the whole competition in? And when Tasmania come in, they can say they made the finals in their first year.
4: Well, they can get a golden buzzer and just go straight in the finals.
5: Yeah, that shows you how bloody stupid the whole thing is. Thanks,
4: Thank you,
5: boys.
4: Jerry.
1: I'm no mathematician, but when I was playing, there were 16 teams. 8 got through. So that's 50%. So when we get to 20, we're going to have 10 that get through. It's going to be exactly the same percentages as what occurred 10, 15 years ago before the expansion teams come in. That's going to take a bit of time to get there because we go to 19 and we're probably 7 or 8 years away from team number 20, but then 50% get through.
3: Bottom line is, Brad, when you look at the top four as it sits now, do you think that given what's happening now, we're making some noise about it, that really the top four are still going to be, you'd think, when the whips are cracking, there at the business end of the season?
4: Oh yeah, absolutely. It's a distinct advantage. I mean, but it's going to be a variable because I think Geelong can do some damage. I really do, you know, and they've been dished up now. And as good as the Blues are going, they couldn't thank their lucky stars, because they're always going to play the highest winning the lowest winning winner, and that was always going to be, it can only be Carlton, you know, or Collingwood. So they're getting a bonus as far as I'm concerned. So now they go into basically a final next week playing a team yes, they're on a roll and all that sort of stuff, but it's just too hard to be winning. You can't expect, you know, Carlton to win next week and play, you know, again and again to win a grand final. So it's a real blessing, I think, for Geelong. They've got an even better run than probably the teams in the top four.
2: Keep the calls coming. It is 8:30. 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
9: Nice to have your company, and it is time for you to have your say. What do you think? 133-882, wildcard, like it, don't like it, think it's unfair that these teams that just won over 50% of their games, 12 out of 23, that's what people are whinging about. But we can tell you that next week, Thursday, September 3, 6:10 Freo against the Hawks, Friday, September 4, 5:40 start, Geelong versus Carlton, Saturday, 1:15, you'll hear all this live on 182 6PR. By the way, Sydney against Brizzy, and then the night game Saturday night will be Adelaide against the Western Bulldogs. That will get underway at 5:35.
10: SMS is coming through here. Agree with you 1,000%, Brad. This is from Maz, East Fremantle, not a Shark supporter, so you've got one on your side there. Gordon in Vic Park says, let's face it, it's about money and getting more Melbourne clubs in finals. Gary says, having a top eight rewards mediocrity. Having a top 10 is then 10 times worse. I think you said that. Here's Terry, who says, hi, boys. When we get to 20 teams, I hope it will be a 20-round comp with each team travelling every second week home then away, says Terry in Forestfield. And what is this from Andrew in Naranda? Evening, boys. I really think the NRL run a much better comp than the AFL. 17 teams, but only 8 play finals. And they manage to run virtually every game during the season with absolutely no games crossing over. So theoretically, you could watch every game of the season start to finish. The AFL are just going backwards, unfortunately, according to Andrew from Naranda. So a scheduling question in there as well, Barney.
11: Look, I think... Andrew Dillon is the worst performing CEO we've had in my lifetime anyway. But he's so enamoured with American sport. That's the only reason. They go on all these tours, Carl, as you know, these junkets, trying to find ways to implement other things into the caper. And that's the infection that they've got.
9: It's
11: that's what they
9: before,
11: do in the basketball. But they've got so many more. It's a much bigger competition, a much bigger country, conferences, all of that sort of stuff that goes into it. We don't have that.
10: But Dillon wasn't the first.
9: No, it started before him. I mean, we've had, changing our draft system, trading system.
11: The play-in, that's what they do in America.
9: But it was before
11: in
9: Dillon.
11: The sport.
9: All of that, like all they've done is just elaborated.
11: No, I'm not saying that. But we haven't set it up until he's taken over. That's what I'm saying. He's the one that's enamoured with it.
12: His idea.
9: Oh yeah, look, yeah. I get the wildcard bit, but I'm talking about all these other innovations. A lot of those have come out of American sport. So it's not been something that we've naturally just evolved into, because I have always asked the question, well, why would we change our great Australian game? Why do we keep tinkering with the rules? We would probably change our rules more than any other game in the world, particularly when you talk about all the brands of football that we play around the world. You look at soccer. They haven't changed it, have they? They still got offside. They still don't score. If it's a nil or draw, it's
10: But they have actually changed since the World Cup about 6 or 7 rules with regards to speeding up the game. So I agree with you. Soccer historically has done that. Look, we're always going to – everyone hates change. Now, Brad hates change, the AFL rules or the wild card. I think we all, as humans, don't like change. I didn't want to move my house from where I was living, Carl, after 25 years.
0: I'm unhappy you look like about that.
10: So, change is not something any of us like. But look, on face value, as Hazy, if you go back to this weekend, bottom line is, we're calling footy. It won't have any...
0: Well, we could have called footy anyway. Why don't they just have an elimination final between 6th and 8th, and 6th and 7th and 5th and 8th?
10: So
0: why couldn't that happen?
11: Just continue
10: on. No break.
0: Why couldn't that happen? Why do we have to roll in a wild card round?
10: No, but you're
0: the
10: saying
0: only
10: no
0: reason
10: break.
0: Is to make more money.
10: Are you saying no break after the home and away season?
0: No, you just keep rolling.
11: Just keep going.
0: I mean, the teams that finished and qualified higher get a break anyway. So the elimination finals should have started this weekend.
10: You know why they did have a break and why they continue to do it? Because
0: why?
10: The Western Bulldogs won a premiership that way. So that's half the reason.
0: Well, no, they actually had a break before the Bulldogs, didn't they?
10: No,
0: didn't they
10: not.
0: Have a bye?
10: No, that's
0: before the finals got underway.
11: It started at 10 years ago when the Dogs
10: started the
11: won it.
10: So that's good, and good on them. It was a great story.
11: Yeah.
10: And that's where the AFL got enamoured with it. And
11: never be done again.
10: And it's going to continue to be in the schedule, particularly after this. It ain't going back.
11: But the inequalities continue even for Carlton because they play tonight. What's tonight? Saturday night. When are they playing next? It's going to be Friday night. Who are they playing? Geelong, they haven't played for 10 days. You know, like 15, you know, it's just doesn't make sense. It's, you know, there's going to be, because if they do come up short next week, Carlton, I say, oh, yeah, a quick turnaround, all that sort of stuff. It's tough, you know. It might have been a winner for them this week.
12: The game doesn't give up its rewards easily. I know that more than most. Played 11 years, 2 finals. Paddy Cripps is playing finals number 5 tonight. So for Carlton fans to get to experience this, and the Bulldogs got it and Melbourne got it, they would have earned it this year, but I think, you know, providing that opportunity is not the worst thing.
11: I don't have an issue with it, Hayes, in one sense, but what I'm saying is it wasn't broken. It didn't need to be fixed, and it served us well for a long, long time, the 8, you know, and I get that. I mean, it's grown over the journey, as we say, because it used to be a top 5, then it went to a 6, and then it went to 8. But it's been a very serviceable. I think 8 is a good number, and now we definitively say, so how do we mark the card of Melbourne? They finished 10th now. So, but when you look back, we were all, you know, wondering, we're all beautiful, what a great effort they've done. They finished 9th now, you know.
12: But the 8 was brought in when we had 16, and now we've got 18, and in 2 years' time we'll have 19. As I said before, when we get to 20, then it's the same percentage. It's 50%. When it was 8 of 16, and in 7 years' time, it's going to be the same outcome, 50% get through to the finals.
0: Let's go to Muzza, who is always the voice of reason. G'day, Muzza.
13: G'day, crew. Skeeter, go home to your wife. You've had a long day, mate. Well done. And both me and Skeet not happy. You know, I think you still got the Demons Burrow. I'm not sure if you did that or Subiaco, but not good today. I just hope that Claremont can do Peel next week, Orangefield Dorcas. Now, on this other stuff we're talking about last 15 minutes, guys, agree 1,000,000%. And for God's sake, Bradley, when are you going to take over the VFL, oops, AFL, mate? Because the monkeys they've got run at the moment, they're just nimbies, whatever you want to call them. They've got no idea. It's all about money, money, money over morals. And it's just disgusting. The game hasn't changed, like, the rules for how many years? And they want to change it every 5 seconds. Like, you know, they can change rules for the season, like dumb the umpiring rules and this, that, other. But this stand rule, the lesser rule, the fund, we've got you there next year, boys. Let's give the wooden spinners a premiership. What do you reckon, eh? That'll be a good thing, won't it? Yeah, we'll make more money. Play the whole lot of bloody teams in the finals.
10: Thanks, Muzzle. Appreciate your call. Well done.
12: Footy's in a good place, though, isn't it? Like, the ball's flying up and down. We're having some good contests. The stand rule, everybody hates crowds. The stand rule, but the stand rule hasn't been an issue for 10 weeks, in my opinion. And I remember why the stand rule came in, because we talked about ugly football every single week. Numbers back behind the ball, players shifting across. There was no run from behind. You couldn't break free. I think the stand rule's actually played a very vital part in freeing up the game, and I think it's in a pretty good place.
10: Jill says, Brad, this is pretty strong. Gee, Brad, you've turned into a bloody whinging old guy. I don't follow any of these teams, but I love it. Stop your bloody complaining, Brad. It's becoming boring and tiresome. Gee, says Jill. I think it is.
11: Oh, well, that's right. Obviously, if I went on a journey to the back of Jill's mind, it's on a long trip.
0: I think in the end, though, and, you know, I'm just looking at the AFL and the AFL's issues that they've got on their plate at the moment, and we talk about concussion, and we've got some litmus tests being had at the moment. And Brad Shepherd is probably one of those that we can involve in this discussion, in that he's taking on his old club and he's taking on club doctors. And my understanding is that there is a group of players behind the scenes that are also taking on the AFL and their clubs and their club doctors, and there's 40 doctors that are involved in that action, is my understanding. And so what does that look like and where does it end? And we've just seen what's happened with Jake Colajasny, and we've seen the fines that have been dished out to Geelong, and interestingly, the $140,000 because of the $40,000 they had hanging over their head for their salary cap breaches down there at Geelong. All of that money, $140,000, has gone into the fund that is there to support players with head injuries in the AFL. And what is that money look like, and what is it going to cost the game? I mean, we don't know the answer to any of that, but so, I tell you what, I think it's going to be significant.
12: So you're saying by playing these games, making more money, potentially some of that money can be sort of put into that fund might support.
0: I'm suggesting that it's going to have to be, because I don't know that there's going to be too many blokes losing from what I'm hearing. I don't know this to be fact, but it's only what I hear. But I think that the AFL is looking to try and make as much money as it can to put into areas of the game that there might be some extra significant cost. And this could be one area of the game, because the clubs in certain cases aren't going to be afforded. I mean, they're already pumping oxygen into a couple of clubs that if they didn't get the money that is handed out from the AFL, they wouldn't be alive.
12: The people who pay are the broadcasters. Are they happy tonight?
10: Absolutely.
12: They are really happy, and that can only be good for the benefit of the game.
10: Yeah, and look, yeah, I mean, you can debate this all you like. Bottom line is the AFL, with what's happened in the past 24 hours, and look, to be fair to Brad, his team won, so he could be jumping up and down, but he hasn't deviated from his line of thinking. Yep. So, but yeah, big crowds, big number. I thought the AFL were a non-for-profit organisation anyway.
11: Well, they are, but they just line their own pockets and they don't put the money where it should go, for starters. And I hear what Carl's saying, but they'll fight that tooth and nail, all of these concussion bouts. And, yeah, we'll see where it lands. But the bottom line is what they should be doing. If they make $20 million across these two games, which they possibly could have, it should go into grassroots football and country football and mature age football. But you won't get a dollar of that. You wait and see.
0: All right. Good on you, Brad. Let's clear a break. On the other side, we'll come back. More of your calls, 1-3-8-2, if you would like to join the conversation. This is 6PR Football.
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10: This is a football discussion, of course, but the by-election in Secret Harbour underway. One Nation, 10,000 votes have been counted. They are in front, so throughout the night, 6PR News will have you across some of those results, and obviously through tomorrow with Chrissy Morrissey early on. That'll be a fascinating by-election if you follow your politics.
0: How close is the 10,000 votes, do we know?
10: Haven't looked that closely, Barney. Brad and Boris. And Hayes, but yeah, it's certainly a discussion point, and one where we might get a bit of a lean as to what's happening in our state and potentially the country on a political front. But yeah, as you mentioned, just to clarify, Thursday next week, Freo versus the Hawks, 6:10 PM. It's a sellout, and then we go into Geelong, Carlton Friday night, Saturday Sydney, Brisbane, and then Saturday night, Borry, you'll be doing Adelaide and the Bulldogs.
0: Yeah, so where are we at with the Sydney Five? Have we? Or do we know any more than what we know is that they have been suspended until the end of the season? Where is the sexual allegations at? Where are the other multitude of stories I've seen come out of that? Because, I mean, at the moment, we've got five blokes who are sitting out. They've yet to be charged. They've yet to be spoken to, I believe, by authorities. They've been spoken to by their own club, which has been given the sanction, which had a big stick of the AFL hanging over the top of that, Brad. Can you shed any more light on that situation for me?
11: No, I can't. How long's a piece of string? And typical of the AFL, they're happy to run this course because it takes it out of the limelight. As you say, Borry, no one can comment. No one can speculate. Because it's now a police inquiry, and as long as that police inquiry is ongoing, we'll hear little or nothing. And you're right, spot on. And it'll get through September, and we might hear something in October, November, but that's already done and dusted by then. So happy days for the AFL in regards to crisis management.
10: Hayes and Brad, just a question. We know that the five were, ineligible for the All-Australian, but eligible for the Brownlow. Can you, Hayes or Brad, give me an idea as to what... No, I'm serious. I don't know the reason. It's a genuine question.
12: They made it up on the road.
11: No, but I think... Does anybody listening to this radio station believe that Isaac Heaney's going to win it?
0: Yeah.
10: Brownlow.
0: Well, they better not be changing any votes because then there will be, and if they do attempt to do any of that, then you would hope that there will be people that find out about
10: it. They're just lucky that Nick Dacos
11: should be winning. Very safe in the knowledge that, you know, Dacos is probably going to win it by how far. So there's no embarrassment in that.
12: They just took the heat off their own function. So they didn't want to have them coming to the function. They didn't want all the focus to be on them. They didn't want them to be not there. And that's why they made the call.
0: I know it was dumb, but where is the sort of innocent until proven guilty? I mean, we had a player who had set out for a whole year.
11: Works the other way now. You've got to prove yourself innocent.
0: Well, we had a player who set out for the whole season. I'm not allowed to even talk about his name because it was suppressed. But why did that player...
11: You can now because it's been cleared.
0: I don't really want to talk about his name because I'd rather leave the poor bloke's name out of it. But he set out the game for a year and he's not allowed to play and then it's thrown out. So... Yep. In the same way, I mean, aren't you allowed to, or shouldn't you be allowed to, or are we going to see again, are we going to see another legal challenge come back the other way this all goes the way that it could?
11: Well, what's your mate's name? He's on PR a bit. You use him a fair bit. You and Millsy.
0: Tom Percy.
11: Tom Percy. You're better off asking Tom because he's the legal.
10: We spoke to him on Sports Today, Brad, and he gave us some, it was early days, so yeah, there was still a lot of unknowns on that front. I guess the question, Barney, I would ask from if you are going to try and pin down these five, or even whether it's Sydney or the AFL, why wasn't there a drug test done on any of these players in the ensuing 24 hours or thereabouts? Is that something is that worth asking or not?
11: Oh, 100%, but it's never going to be answered. It's like
0: AFL,
11: Carl said, with the 10, we're never going to know. The bottom line is...
0: Well, they can, but we wouldn't know anyway, because as you would know,
10: first time,
0: there are, I believe, several players that have been picked up this season. We don't know their names,
11: no.
0: But that's what I believe. And I'm not allowed to say any names because we can't talk about it because the doctor can't even tell his club. But I don't and will never believe that this is maybe the first guys. And again, it's an allegation, but who knows? We don't even know, even though there's speculation around the use of drugs. That is an allegation. Nothing has been proven. So I'm not going to tar any of these blokes with that brush yet.
11: Correct.
0: Because we don't know. We weren't there. I wasn't there. I can't tell. I've heard 25, as I said, different versions of what unfolded in that room, and I don't know what's true.
11: Yeah. And the other thing is with the police inquiry, I mean, we can say that the bottom line is that they'll do their inquiries and they'll, and as Carl said, they're taking their God picking time, you know, talking to the players involved. They haven't done that yet. Is that then they make their recommendations after they've collaborated all the evidence to the DPP and the DPP decides whether they want to go ahead and prosecute for it to see if they can get a result.
0: I'll give you the facts.
11: If they don't, it becomes a civil case and those things can be mediated and distinguished out of court.
0: I'll give you the facts. In the history of the AFL, since they introduced their drug testing into the competition, outside of WADA, which is now Sports Integrity Australia, one player has tested positive to cocaine in competition and he got a four-year suspension. One player. In the history of the AFL. Hey, Brad, you better go home, mate, before you turn into a pumpkin. It's almost 11 o'clock your time, mate. Good on you. Thanks for your work tonight.
11: All the best, boys.
0: Stirred them up
10: good
0: as
10: on
0: usual.
10: You, Brad. Thanks, Barney.
0: Thank you, Hayes.
12: Thank you, boys.
0: You went down, I believe, just in the Rogers Cup.
12: Yeah, last week we did, but 9 o'clock, we have another game. My other daughter is playing, so if you want to get down to Adderdale,
10: so just
12: Troy Park,
10: quickly
12: 9 o'clock.
10: Quickly go back to the Rogers Cup. There was extra point, golden point. What's it called?
12: We were 10 points up. Well, 12 points up with 10 minutes to go, and then they got on top, and it was a draw at the completion of play. But instead of having extra time, there was no siren sounded. It just kept on going, and it was golden score. So whoever scored next, unfortunately, the ball was camped in our back half for the remaining 3 minutes. They kept on going until a free kick was paid, and they had a shot to win the game from the boundary, and they kicked a point, and that was it for
10: us.
12: And
10: did you know that was it?
12: We didn't know that. Well, we got word with about 1 minute to go, but we couldn't have done much different. Trying to get people off and on at that particular stage. But there's a lot of people thought it should have gone back to the centre and reset.
10: Well, that's how I thought it would work. Siren sounds, that's the end of that four quarters. Then you start with the new sort of a bit like they do in rugby league or in any extra time sport.
12: The strange part was because our team was at the East Fremantle Claremont game the week before in the seniors. And that was a draw, and that went 4 minutes extra time, and then it was still a draw, and it went to golden score after that.
0: Is your wind-up still going? Thought the wind-up was today.
12: They're all in bed early.
0: Right, okay.
12: Year 7-8, so they're ready
0: well
12: to go.
0: Behaved. Well, good luck tomorrow.
12: Thank you, boys.
0: Your daughter, Skeet, you'll be in action. And Perth sadly went down to Claremont today.
10: Tigers too good, but tomorrow, grand final rematch, elimination final, South Fremantle up against East Perth. At 2 o'clock on Channel 7. So hopefully a good game of footy down there with one team disappearing, the other, the winner, going on to play Perth next Saturday.
0: All right, you go and have a bourbon because you probably deserve one. Hayes, you drive safely because you look tired. I'll clear a commitment, come back on the other side. We'll wrap things up. This is 882 6PR Footy.
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9: It has been nice to have your company. To Andrew and Katie have put in the hard yards today. Katie's been here since 9 a.m, I think, hasn't she? So 9 a.m. to 9 p.m, that's 12 hours. Wow, good on you, Katie. Thanks for the hard work. Andy, I know that you've been here strutting your stuff. I reckon you should have a crack at the weekend afternoon show as well when Rusty goes away, because you added some really good content today, mate, I've got to say.
10: Thank you, mate. Thank you.
9: Yeah, you've got a nice voice too. I reckon he sounds really good. I think we should roll you into the program. I'm going to have a chat to Potts and Chrissy and the team and see if we can get Andy, let him loose on 882 6PR rather than just push the buttons. Or maybe you can talk and push the buttons. You seem to be pretty good at that. Just repeating the news, if you've just joined us here on 882 6PR, Carlton have been victorious and they have sent Melbourne packing. And so that means that they will now take on Geelong. So another huge clash at the MCG. That'll happen on Friday night, 5:40. I'll be calling that game with our 6PR team. So looking forward to that, and that will happen on Friday night. Of course, we kick off next weekend's footy action in the AFL with Freo and Hawthorn. That game is going to be played right here at Optus Stadium, a 6:10 start. Make sure that you get there nice and early and avoid the traffic. It's going to be a busy night with a packed house expected there. On Saturday, the afternoon game is Sydney against Brisbane. What are the Swans going to do? Can they surprise Brisbane, last year's premiers? That will be the big question. A few men down, as we just discussed prior to the break we just took. That'll get underway Saturday afternoon at 1:15, and then Saturday night, the game that has been scheduled now, 5:35, will be Adelaide against the Western Bulldogs. It's been a pleasure to bring us the footy tonight here on your Saturday night. Have a great night, what's left of it, and we'll be up bright and early working again here on 882 6PR. We'll see you tomorrow.
8: 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Call 6PR 133-882. 6PR News.
11: Good evening, I'm Brian Wilson. The first Australian crisis response teams have arrived in Kathmandu to deal with Nepal's landslide and flood catastrophe. Nelson Scott is there.
12: Over 600 people have died, while 3,000 are still missing, after an avalanche of water and mud wreaked havoc along the border of Nepal and Tibet. Four Australian crisis response staff have touched down here in Kathmandu to assist with management and recovery efforts. Their arrival comes ahead of a $5 million federal government aid package, which is expected in Nepal soon. 41 Australians remain missing, with their relatives coming here to look for them in increasing numbers. Nepal says it will need over $4 billion US dollars to rebuild affected regions following the destruction of entire towns, bridges and communications networks. Nelson Scott, Kathmandu.
11: Meanwhile, Cara Severino has become the first Australian missing after the floods to be found safe. The 26-year-old hiker had been unaccounted for until she contacted her parents earlier this week. Australian officials met Ms. Severino on a remote trekking route on Saturday and are now transferring her back to safety. Australia's ambassador to Nepal, Simon Ernst, says while he's happy about the development, we still could see more Australians missing.
0: There's some very bad case scenarios as to why people can't be contacted. And then there's some very simple things like mobile phone, out of mobile phone service. So for that reason, it's hard to categorically say that the numbers now have peaked.
11: Pauline Hanson's One Nation has gained an 18.2% swing as counting continues in WA's Secret Harbour by-election. More than 50% of the votes in the traditional Labor seat were pre-poll, with voters saying they're prioritising change. Federal Liberal MP Ben Small told News 24, it's a wake-up call for federal and state Labor governments, with elections in Victoria in 3 months' time and in New South Wales in March next year.
10: The message here is that Labor are on the nose. They have been absolutely belted by voters in this by-election.
11: One Nation leader Pauline Hanson has taken to social media saying there's no such thing as a safe Labor seat anymore. In other news, interest rates are likely to remain on hold next month despite a recent jump in inflation. The timing of the RBA September meeting is awkward, with the August CPI data to be released the following day, making any September interest rate rise look premature. The situation is increasing the certainty of a Melbourne Cup Day rise to rates. And the governor of Tennessee in the US is backing plans to rename Nashville Airport after the late performer Dolly Parton.
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11: Carlton has given its new coach a fairy tale passport to the finals with a 19-point win over the Melbourne Demons in front of 92,000 fans at the MCG. Blues Jacker Smith stepping up with two goals, telling Fox Footy their defence made the difference.
13: We knew they were going to be a threat with the ball in hand, and we just tried to shut off their offensive game because we knew that was such a strength of theirs. So it was great effort from our back, and I thought it was a good team defensive effort.
11: NRL and the North Queensland Cowboys secured a final spot after defeating West Tigers 24-10. In the other game, Souths downed the Gold Coast and the Dolphins overcame the Roosters. At the PGA Tour, best of the Aussies is Adam Scott. He's tied for fourth place on 7-under, heading into round 3. And that's the latest news and sport.
8: 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So add it to your phone now. Perth 6PR.
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22: Staying dry overnight and dropping down to just 10 degrees ahead of a mostly sunny day tomorrow with a top of 25. The showers return on Monday with a top of 22. Tuesday and Wednesday will be partly cloudy with tops around 19. A shower or two was forecast for Thursday with a top of 20, and the outlook for Friday is for rain to return with showers and a top temperature of 20 degrees, and more of the same is on the cards for next weekend.
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16: Well, a big good evening to you wherever you may be on this Saturday night. The Fraser train rolls on. Carlton knocking out Melbourne for the second time in 4 years. Last time out, it was a 2-point win in 2023. This time around, a little more comprehensive, but geez, it took them a while to finally put Melbourne fans out of their misery. A 19-point win for the Blue Baggers tonight, 10-14-74 to 7-13-55. It started so promisingly for the Red and the Blue, but then it slowly disintegrated. There was no real knockout punch, per se, that was more death by a thousand cuts for a football side in Melbourne that if you had have told Melbourne fans at the start of the season, hey, you'll get to the wild card, they would have taken that and ran. But, geez, what a missed opportunity for Melbourne. They won't even be a part of September after going into last weekend. The game against the Bulldogs here 7 days ago, they were an outside chance of a top four berth. They certainly were looking good as far as going straight through to week two of the finals. And now they're done. They're gone. They won't even be a part of September. And if you had have said when Carlton were 1-8 that they would be a part of week two of the finals, they'd be in September, I think you probably would have been committed. But here we are. They've been the best team since round 10, and they will be back here on Friday night to take on Geelong in a mouth-watering elimination final. If you want to have a chat tonight, 133-693, the Nick Theodosi open line is available. Selling a late model SUV or European car, always buying prestigecars.com.au. Everybody should own a prestige car at least once in a lifetime. Julie Marcus with you for the next hour, and a little bit later on, I'm going to be joined by Earl Spalding, the golf ball himself, the Duke, who played over 100 games for both of tonight's combatants. And it's quite fitting now that I'm going to have a chat with Earl because, of course, he was part of the 1995 Premiership side for the Blues. The last time that the Cats met the Blues in a final, 31 years ago, and they will do battle again next week. Of course, last night, probably the match of the weekend, well, certainly the match of the weekend in terms of drama, one of the great finals in recent times, the Bulldogs ending Collingwood's season. And as we know now, it wasn't just Steele Sidebottom's career that was ended last night. It was Scott Pendlebury's Collingwood career that was ended last night as well. He's off to the Gold Coast Suns. The end of an era for Collingwood. It certainly felt that way in the rooms last night. There was a lot of emotion, a lot of tears shed in the Collingwood locker rooms last evening. And now we know why. Now we know why. A tough, tough ending for Collingwood, who have been the masters of the close finish for so many years, but it really does feel like that the magic has run out of the genie bottle. And 2027 is going to be the beginning of something new for the Collingwood Football Club. What that is remains to be seen, but they are going to have a big summer ahead of them. Do they finally go to the draft and retool? How do you sell to Nick Dacos that we might have to go backwards to go forwards, especially with Tasmania sniffing around? They may deny it, but we know that they're lurking. Big times ahead for Collingwood. And for Melbourne, again, you would have taken this at the start of the season if you're a Melbourne fan.
1: You'll get to the wild card. First season under Stephen King, you would have taken that running away, but just the way that it has fallen apart over the last 2 weeks is going to leave a bitter taste in a lot of Melbourne fans' mouths over the summer. But still, you can't see this season as anything other than a major success for Stephen King and the D's. They have been so much fun to watch, especially here at the MCG. And when it comes time to fixture next year, they'll be hoping that they are the Sunday 3:15 specialists again at this ground, because they made that the most enticing time spot in footy. But it comes to an end tonight in the wild card. And what are your thoughts now on the wild card round? Does it really feel like a final yet after the last two nights? Or is it, as Ed Richards put it the other day, round 25? I'm still not quite sure. It certainly felt like a final tonight. It felt like a final last night, albeit 81,000, probably a little bit down on what they would have gotten had it been an elimination final under the old system. But it certainly felt like a final in terms of the drama for last night. Tonight, the atmosphere felt like a final. It talked like a final. It walked like a final. Still feels weird playing these games in August, though, doesn't it? It's still not the end of winter, and it's not the year 2000. It's going to take a little getting used to, but I think that there's a little more legitimacy in this concept tonight. Well, we know the AFL is certainly going to trumpet it as a big success. 91,000 tonight, 81,000 last night. Two thrilling games, two close games, four big Melbourne clubs. It's here to stay. It's not going anywhere. We've got our first taste of it over the last couple of nights. What are your thoughts? 133-693, the Nick Theodosi open line. Or you can hit me up on the text, 0477-693-693 on Footy Nightline. Thanks to Tobin Brothers Funerals. Julie's on line one, and she's the first cab off the rank on this Saturday night. Hello, Julie.
2: Hi. I went to the game. I haven't been to a game for probably, I couldn't tell you, 6-8 years, and I just thought it was absolutely brilliant. The amount of people, the way it was run, the crowd, I mean, it was just a great atmosphere. It was public transport in and out, could not fault it. And I just think we're so lucky to have such a wonderful game that everyone can come together. Look, towards the end of the last quarter, I thought there was a fight, but it turned out it was people booing all the Melbourne people leaving. I am a Carlton supporter, but other than that, everything was just done really, really well, and everyone had a great time, and it was a really, really fantastic night.
1: Did it feel like a final, Julie?
2: It did, because when you walked in, and then when they set up and they had the welcome to country, and then they had the national anthem, I think that kind of lifts it to that next level. And the lights, there was a little bit of firecrackers, the music. So the atmosphere was brilliant.
1: Will you be back on Friday night for the game against Geelong?
2: If I'm lucky enough to get a ticket, somehow I think I'll be on the couch.
1: Well, you can always tune into

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7: L Sporting will be my special guest on Footy Nightline in a moment. Steve's on the Nick Theodosi open line. Hello, Steve.
8: Good day, mate. How you going, mate? Yeah, I just want to say I'm very proud of Carlton tonight, because they're my second side, because in Perth here, I follow Fremantle, you know?
7: Yeah.
8: And I just want to say well done to Carlton tonight, yeah.
7: What if Freo and Carlton end up meeting at some point in these finals?
8: Oh, God, you've got to. I didn't know what to do last week when Fremantle met Carlton last week. But anyhow, I'm very proud of Carlton tonight, and they did well.
7: Feeling nervous about Thursday night, the Dockers and the Hawks?
8: Yes, I'm going to that game.
7: You reckon you'll get home?
8: Yes, I reckon Fremantle can win that.
7: Well, they're certainly going to need to, because if they don't, they're going to be on the side of death, because then they'll end up with Geelong, Carlton and Brisbane lurking. But, well, that is presuming that Brisbane beats Sydney next week, which we all are expecting. It was Carlton here tonight by 19 points, 10-14-74 to 7-13-55. And for those of you in Perth, in the first week of the Waffle Finals, Claremont over Perth today by 17 points. And in the VFL Finals today, wins to Geelong over Tasmania, Essendon over Williamstown, Port Melbourne over Sydney, and the Box Hill Hawks over Werribee. Footy Nightline on this Saturday night, thanks to Tobin Brothers Funerals Celebrating Lives. And we're going to chat about the footy life of L Sporting on the other side of this. He's going to be my special guest tonight on Footy Nightline. So stay with us. The chat with the Duke on the other side.
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7: Billy Marcus with you from the MCG, where Carlton have ended Melbourne's season 10-14-74 to 7-13-55. Well, my feature guest tonight is a man who played for both of these clubs over 100 times each. He was a premiership player for the Blues in 1995, which is fitting seeing as how their next opponent is Geelong. They called him the Duke, they called him the golf ball, they called him one of the best to come out of WA in the 1990s. I speak of Earl Spaulding, and he joins me tonight on Footy Nightline. Hello, Earl.
18: Yeah, thanks, Julian.
7: So where do we find you these days?
18: Back in Perth, born and bred in Perth, so we're headed back when I finished up in end of 97. I've been back here since.
7: What about for career these days post-football? Where do we find you in 2026?
18: Toiling away in the print industry. I got involved in that when I moved to Carlton in 92 and still find myself in it. So, yeah, toiling away. I don't know for how long, but enjoying it at the moment.
7: When you look back at your career now, you've come to the full circle part of it. Is it almost like you can't believe that you were able to accomplish so much so far removed?
18: I don't think you think of it when you're actually living it, but when you reflect, I've never really had a lot of time to reflect. I'm still sort of involved in a small capacity at footy, but you sort of occasionally have a look at numbers and yeah, pretty happy what they look like. You know, you always. I always think they could have been better, but at the end of the day, you're certainly reasonably satisfied.
7: Cool. So, of course, you were toiling away with some cricket for a while. You actually played for WA in Sheffield Shield. Was there any regrets when you came back to the end of your football career for what might have been if you were to continue with the cricket thing?
18: Certainly not at the time. I was quite happy to give it up. I was toiling away over here. Not taking any wickets, and it was pretty warm, and so to head over to Melbourne and get out of the heat of Perth was a blessing. And I mean, I always loved footy. That was my first love in terms of sport, and was always probably going to go down that path. But I suppose in reflection now, you sort of wander away and think maybe, but I'm not so sure, to be honest.
7: I think there'll be plenty of Carlton supporters that are happy that you chose the path you chose. But I've got to ask you, before we get into your footy story, of course, Carlton and Melbourne playing in the wildcard game. When Melbourne and Carlton meet, where do your loyalties lie?
18: Look, I haven't really got any, which is pretty of a bit of a lame answer for you. But you know, obviously you like to see them both doing well, and you know, it's great to see Carlton fight back this year and play the way they have. And Melbourne have been pretty good, sort of above where everyone's expectation was at the beginning of the year. They've had some big scalps this year, and you know, probably a bit stiff to find themselves playing this week instead of having a week off.
7: So let's go back to the start. I mean, obviously, football you were exposed to it through your father playing for the Perth Demons over in WA. There's that Demons connection again. Was it always football that was the first thing that caught your eye, or was cricket the first your first love?
18: No, definitely footy. You know, the old man coached down the country as well. He had stints at Manjimup, which is about 3 hours south of Perth, and Bunbury, which is two, for 4 and 2 years. And so I was always dressed up in those colours. The Manjimup Imperials, who are black and white, which I'm glad those that chump as well, which will be behind me. And the Bunbury Bulldogs, who were black and gold, and started barracking for Richmond because of that. And so, yeah, I was just in love with the game as soon as I can remember, as old as I can remember. So, when I could start to play, which is probably as a 7-year-old, I was, pretty excited about the prospect.
7: Where did you play your junior footy?
18: First year of the Ross Moyne Junior Footy Club, actually, which has had quite a few AFL players come through, the Swallow brothers, Chris Maston, of late. Chris Warden was probably the one after me. I was the first junior to come out and play AFL. So we had a lot of success with our junior club. I think we won 4 flags, and I played up one. You missed out on another one.
7: And you're playing this concurrently with pursuing cricket as well. As I mentioned, you got to Sheffield Shield level for WA. How did you juggle that time period playing at waffle level with Perth and playing cricket at a pretty high level as well?
18: Well, it was pretty handy, actually. I got out of three seasons with both of them. So, tawling away down in the nets, or that's what I told them I was doing, cricket training instead of doing the pre-season running. And same with the cricket. I was obviously playing footy, not finals, unfortunately, for most of it. But it wasn't that hard back then. Having coached at that level myself, now you're sort of asking guys to cut off sports pretty early on in their life, really. We're talking 16, 17-year-olds having to give up one or the other. So it's a bit of a shame, but that's the way it's gone these days.
7: When did you have to choose, and what made you choose?
18: Well, basically, when I signed to come over to Melbourne, so I just turned 21 when I arrived in Melbourne. And so, yeah, retired from cricket officially as a 21-year-old, which is way too young. But I was happy to do that. I mean, I really wanted to throw all my energies into making it as a footballer in Melbourne. And so there was no time for cricket. And I always thought at some stage I'd go back to it, but yeah, just never eventuated.
7: A chat with El Sporting tonight on Footy Nightline. Over 100 games with both the D's and the Blues. You made the decision to go east to Melbourne. Why?
18: Well, not gonna lie, money was the main motivator back then. It was the first year of the Eagles, and they sort of tabled an offer, but it was well and truly under half of what I could get to go to Melbourne, and I certainly wasn't getting overpaid at Melbourne. So I think West Coast were trying to fit 40 odd players onto a list and probably trying to lowball some of us on the bottom end of that list. So it wasn't that hard a decision at the end, and it was motivated by money, yes.
7: Interesting time to get to Melbourne as well, 1987, a real watershed year for the club. What was that season like for you coming across from Perth and being thrown into what was one of the more memorable seasons in Melbourne's recent history?
18: Yeah, look, I've been really fortunate through my whole career to just happen to be at the right place at the right time, and that was certainly a case of that. Got great memories of that last game out at Footscray, out at the Witten Oval, you know, having to rely on Ian Hawthorn beating Geelong in that last round and sort of basically being lied to the whole game that Hawthorn were doing a number on them. Little did we know they were behind for most of it. So you know, the stars aligned that day and we found ourselves in the finals for the first time for 24 years. And just the buzz of those next few weeks in finals was unbelievable for me. I think the biggest crowd I played in front of in Perth was 20,000 in the final in that last year. And to go from that to the MCG, I think the first final was 70-odd thousand and the second one against Sydney was 80-odd. And the crowd just erupted when we came down the race. It was still a great memory for us. We had a really young group coming through. We had, Melbourne had quite a few guys from previous under-19s and reserves premierships, and so they were ready to go. They just didn't probably know when, and it sort of happened back end of the year. I think it was 6 and 10, and needed to win the last six to make the finals. And we had a reasonably soft draw that year, and our form, a bit like what Carlton are showing now, just a bit of confidence with a young group, and we were really unlucky not to make the grand final.
7: I hate to dig at the old scab, but what are your recollections of that preliminary final? Because even to this day, it's one of the most infamous in VFL AFL history.
18: Yeah, look, I watched it back with my coach's hat on not that long ago, and geez, we made some blues in that last quarter. And footy was different back then. There wasn't, you know, as much structure and strategy around it. It would have been pulling your hair out. Kick-ins, we didn't defend well at all. And shots on goal, we missed from dead in front late in that last quarter. So inexperience probably caught up with us in the end in that game. But we certainly had three really good finals, which sort of set us up for a good patch going forward for the next few years.
7: You carried over into 88. You got through to the grand final after getting back to the prelim stage. You knocked off Carlton at that point. But what are your memories of the 88 season? I mean, obviously Hawthorn were the phenom in that particular year, but what are your memories of 88?
18: Yeah, well, we had some really good wins. I think we beat them earlier in the year, Hawthorn. I think I only lost three games for the year. I'm pretty sure we'd beat them. You know, once again, another young group. We had a bit of a hiccup. I think we lost five in a row leading into the finals. Had to win the last game against Carlton to get in, which we did. And then went on a bit of a roll again, winning the first final late against West Coast. We trailed all day out of Waverley and snuck over the line there. And then won the next two finals, and yeah, grand final day came around, which was a buzz to play, and obviously it's a dream to win a premiership. And the game really ran really quickly from a memory point of view. Obviously, the ball gets bounced at the start, and next minute we're 96 points down, the final siren's gone. So we learned a lot from that. I certainly did. In terms of playing in grand finals, and we partied like we'd won it because we hadn't been there for so long. But unfortunately, you know, you think it's going to happen next year, and unfortunately, we never got back there. And that's footy.
7: When you look back now with that coach's hat on, is there anything that could have changed course in 88? Is there a different way that you could have gone about it that you would have been able to get closer to Hawthorn, or were they just that far ahead of you?
18: No, I think they were that far ahead of us. You know, we've had opportunities in subsequent years. I think 89, but more importantly 90, when Collingwood won, it was a really even year. But they were going really well at the end of the year, not trying to deny that. But I think we were playing some pretty good footy, and I think we lost Gary Lyon through injury right on the – it might have been the Thursday night before the game, actually, out of Waverley against West Coast. And we lost that one, which we went in as heavy favourites. So that was disappointing. I think that was the year that, had we managed to get through that, we might have given it a shake. But once again, we'll never know.
7: El Sporty, my feature guest tonight on Footy Nightline. Thanks to Tobin Brothers Funerals. We'll continue the chat on the other side of this.
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3: We're here for the long summer days and the torrential downpours, the barbie sizzling at sundown and the early morning wake-up calls. We're here for all of it. 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
5: 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Thanks to Tobin Brothers Funerals. Julian Marcus with you at the MCG, where the Blues have ended Melbourne's season by 19 points. And Elle Sporting is our feature guest on this Saturday night.
6: End of 91, you come to a bit of a fork in the road. You have the choice to go home to WA or to head elsewhere. You end up at the Blues. Take us through that period of time and how you ended up at Princes Park.
7: Yeah, well, that was a bit of a lucky situation as well. You know, initially I had indicated I wanted to come back home and had talks with West Coast about what that might look like. Unfortunately, they'd already done a few trades with Richmond, and so they basically had nothing to deal with in terms of bargaining chips with Melbourne. I'd also signed a document with Melbourne, with Richmond to go there if that fell through. But like I just mentioned, they'd already done their trading too, so they had nothing to offer. And so we were sort of stuck in limbo a bit, and it was either go back to Melbourne or that was our only option really. But Carlton had been in contact, so I spoke to the old man who was sort of acting as a pseudo manager back then, and we decided that we'd throw our hat into the ring with Carlton, knowing they'd just signed Diesel, so that was a bit of a carrot for me to play on a good side, and they still had, you know, obviously the talent of Silvani, Kernahan, Bradley, Gleeson, Hannah. They had a pretty good nucleus of a good side, so it wasn't that hard a decision really at the end.
6: What was the biggest difference when you got to Carlton, club-wise and culture-wise, as opposed to Melbourne?
7: Well, I think, you know, Melbourne was so disjointed in that we trained at the Junction Oval, which was fine. The ground was fantastic to train on. You tell people that they used to play country week tennis on it, and they can't believe that's how good the surface was, but The facilities in terms of the gym and change rooms weren't great. They needed a bit of an overhaul. Then you played your games at the MCG, a different venue altogether, and then your administration was at another place as well. So you get over the Princess Park and it's all there. And I think for a guy, you know, our window into the AFL was watching the winners on a Sunday night in Perth. So they only had the good sides on then, and Melbourne didn't feature too often. There might be an occasional Melbourne Collingwood game on, but you knew all the Carlton players. And so after, you know, games at Princess Park, you go to the social club or go to a supporters group room, and they'd all be there. So it was another eye opener for me. I mean, and getting to play with some and having played against some, obviously at Melbourne. And being a footy head, it was just a complete different world.
6: 93 and 94, two almighty near misses. You get to the grand final in 93, you fall short to the Bombers, and then 94, it seems all set up, but then you bow out in straight sets. Which was the more painful one when you look back in hindsight?
7: Well, 92, our first year, we missed finals, but we won 14 games, which is an amazing to think you missed out on finals winning 14 games. And we lost the last two. We lost against Collingwood and West Coast over in Perth to miss out. So we're a bit stiff there. We knew we weren't far away. 93, we just got ahead of ourselves, thought we'd already won it. And then obviously the baby Bombers came and touched us up in the grand final. That was almost the longest day of my life, I think. And you like talking to guys who have played in losing grand finals and see if they know the words to the opposition song, because it was just played over and over in your head for about a week and a half, I reckon. So that was really disappointing. And obviously the straight sets, there's a few, you know, we missed out. I don't think Craig Bradley played in either of those finals. And Peter Dean had missed the final the year before. So we knew we weren't far away, but we just needed to add something. And we certainly did that in 95 with it. And that was probably a bit of speed around the ball, actually. So that probably came in the form of two 18-year-olds and with Whitehead and Camporelli. They really, without necessarily impacting the game massively, their speed was certainly what we were looking for.
6: A chat with L Sporting, too, with the 1995 Premiership winner, played 100 games across two clubs in Melbourne and Carlton. That 95 season, it still holds up today as one of the best that we've ever seen. You mentioned the change in the speed around the ball. Was that the secret sauce that pushed you over the top, or what else was it that made 1995 really click?
7: I think just the older group, knowing it could be their last chance, being spurred by the disappointment of the previous years, really galvanised. And so it was really a bit of us against the world, but more importantly, you know, we wouldn't cut a corner at all. It was what we did, what we had to do to get the result. And you know, we had two unexpected losses in the middle of the year, back to back. And sort of a few questions come to mind in terms of, are we really going to be good enough? But yeah, we got back on the bike pretty quickly. And you know, even the first final, I remember against Brisbane, who were in pretty good form. They won quite a few at the back end of the year to get in. There were still question marks about would our footy stack up in finals, because it had fallen short the previous few years. And we only just got over the line against them, but the next two finals, we really got ahead in the first half and made it very difficult for North and then Geelong to have any impact on the game.
6: Well, your memories of grand final day, aside from Greg Williams going berserk, of course.
7: Yeah, I think he kicked five and probably gave a couple off the sticks along the way. He didn't give me any, but it was just a great day. Like early on, everyone was sort of really focused. You could see everyone was really focused, which I didn't see at all in 93. There's a bit of, you know, a bit of joking in the rooms and that, but it was just, we had our game face on well and truly. And afterwards, it was what you dream about, really. So I remember getting on the bus after the function. Actually, we might have gone straight there after the game and then to the function on the bus. And I said to the guys, this is like the Beatles are back in town. It was just people everywhere. It was unbelievable. Yeah, it's something you almost have to be there to appreciate and experience it.
6: You still got a strong bond with the 95 boys?
7: Yeah, we had a couple of reunions last year, so it was good to catch up with them. You know, obviously, the good thing about footy, you meet a lot of good people, but the tyranny of distance, you know, you come back to Perth and it sort of takes you away from those same people. So every time we catch up, it's like we've never been apart, but we just don't do it often enough, unfortunately.
6: Is there any angst amongst the group that you're the most recent Carlton Premiership side?
7: Not really. Like, I came back and I was lucky enough to play in a flag for East Fremantle, and they didn't win another one for 20-odd years. I was thinking it must have been me, but even that one, like, we're more than happy to hand the mantle over, I can tell you. So it's not like we're hanging on to that. But, yeah, 31 years, it's gone pretty quickly.
6: You finished up the Blues end of 97, and you said you grew up supporting East Fremantle, so the fact you got to go back and play in a flag with them, was that a nice little bow to wrap up your career?
7: Well, my brother had a year at Carlton and then had another year at Adelaide on his way back, and he'd fallen out at Perth, so I ended up down there. So I was probably the only place I was going to go, to be fair, to Perth, to play a couple of years with him, which I did, and then coached them as well, so I had to coach him. I had to drop him for a game, which wasn't much fun, I can tell you.
6: Does he bring it up still?
7: No, he's pretty good. I think he knew it was coming. He wasn't going that well. he doesn't bring it up with me. He might bring it up with everyone else. but yeah, so Yeah, it was good, and but I knew I was cooked when I finally hung them up. So I think people ask everyone. Like, I think Scott Pendlebury will be getting asked every minute of the day, just about, what do you reckon, mate? He'll know if his body can go again. He's probably got a few other things to weigh up. But when we gave it up, it wasn't that big a pay cut. Where now it's a massive pay cut, so that makes it a bit more interesting.
6: Was there any fighting of the light, or was it a pretty easy acceptance when you got to that stage when you knew, yep, I'm done here?
7: No. It was like when I left Carlton, I had a mate over for grand final. I think he was a West Coast supporter for grand final, and went to the Carlton lunch, and Big Jack announced there was going to be 4 or 5 retirements, and I hadn't said anything, and all of a sudden I was getting retired on stage. Well, I knew I was done. I knew I wasn't going back, but a few blokes tore hamstrings trying to get over me to say we need to have a chat next week. So I was already quite happy to move on. I didn't need a tap on the shoulder. And you know, my body was telling me, I think I tore or strained every muscle in my legs that year, starting with a quad before the first game, which out of nowhere. So, your body tells you.
6: And your coaching journey, take us through what you've been able to accomplish in that space.
7: I came back to Perth, played 2 years, then coached the reserves at Ishmael, and we made the grand final that year. And the coach, the league side, also made the grand final. Wayne Blackhall, former Carlton player as well, he resigned, so I sort of fell into the job, which at the time I thought, yep, I'm ready to go, and then you soon find out, oh, I don't think you're ready to go, mate. So I had 2 interesting years there, and didn't have a lot of success. We made a final in the second year, but lost that. So from that, I sort of had a bit of a spell and got involved down at Fremantle with Chris Connolly. I obviously knew him from playing days, so Chris was happy for me to come down and basically learn. I don't think I gave them anywhere near as much as they gave me in terms of learning. So finished off my last couple of years down there as the ruck coach with Big Aaron Sandilands, which was good fun. But then sort of wanted to go back coaching myself. So went from there to an amateur club over here, Wesley Curtin, as they were called then. I went to Wesley College, and as I said, I went to Curtin Uni for about 3 months before I realised that wasn't for me. So I had an affinity with both of them. So I coached there for 5 years. We ended up winning a B grade and A grade flag back to back, so that was pretty exciting. And then the job at Perth came up, so they hadn't had any success for a long, long time, and we're fortunate to make the finals in my last year there, and that was 2020, the COVID year, so it was only a shortened season. And then I knew that coaching had not necessarily gone past me, but what they needed was a younger coach. So I basically handed that over the next year to Gary Moss, who people might remember him as a Hawthorn player, came over and had a couple of years at Hawthorn, but was injury plagued, but a really really intelligent young man who coached them for a couple of years after that. So from there, I had a few years off. I've been involved in footy for basically 50 years non-stop, including junior footy, man. So I had a couple of years off, and then now back at Wesley Curtin. They're called now Curtin Uni Wesley, and just helping out with the coaching there. People say coaching director. I don't really like that term. It sort of suggests you're a professor, which I'm certainly not, but just helping out with Nick Subin's their league coach. I've helped with Nick and the Colts coach as well. So there's 10 teams, which keeps you pretty busy.
6: Well, it's been great to have a chat with you and go down memory lane. Thanks so much for spending some time with us on Footy Nightline tonight, and all the best.
7: Yeah, no worries.
5: 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How much longer are we going to be saying that? Is it going to be just a month's time? Who knows? Certainly they'd believe on Lygon Street, and why wouldn't they? They were tremendous again tonight. We'll take a break and wrap it all up from the MCG after a big day of 3AW football on the other side of this.
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5: It's been a big day of 3RW football. We took to the air at midday at the AFLW, where Sydney knocked off St Kilda in the Indigenous round. And here tonight, it was Carlton who ended Melbourne's season for the second time in 4 years. No 3RW football tomorrow. However, we have a special edition of Sports Today from 5 o'clock. I'll be standing on deck. Hopefully, you can join me as well. Thanks for your company throughout the day here at the MCG. It's Carlton's night. It's the end for Melbourne. It's now time for the final eight on 3AW Football.
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18: Hello, I'm Brian Wilson. Four Australian rapid response crews have arrived in Nepal as the number of Australians missing in the landslide and flood disaster remains at 41. More than 600 people have been confirmed dead and an estimated 3,000 are missing after a wall of mud and water tore through the Nepal-Tibet border on Wednesday. The Australian government is providing $5 million in humanitarian aid. Spokesperson for the UN Secretary General Stephen Dujarric has told the BBC the needs inside the disaster zone are immense.
19: Our partners working on food security estimate that at least 20,000 households across the Nuwakot and Rasuwa districts may need food assistance. Over 50,000 people require emergency water, emergency sanitation, and emergency hygiene support.
18: Meanwhile, the 26-year-old Australian thought to be missing following the floods
20: has been safely located. Australian officials drove a four-wheel drive from Kathmandu to meet Carla Severino on a remote tracking route. She's now been taken to a safe location and has been able to call home, as well as speaking with Foreign Minister Penny Wong. One Nation has claimed victory, posting a massive gain in the by-election for the seat of Secret Harbour, south of Perth. One Nation candidate Luke Hurtigan says the criticism the party faced didn't matter.
21: They came with the big labour machine, they came with their scare tactics, they came with their hecklers on the polling booths, and we marched right through it.
20: Party leader Pauline Hanson says the huge swing demonstrates that there's no such thing as a safe seat anymore. Labour is still yet to concede. Australian Antarctic staff based on Macquarie Island are being temporarily evacuated amid concerns about the impact of bird flu. The island is currently free of the virus, but authorities are worried that the workers could be exposed to significant psychological risks in the event of mass wildlife deaths. The decision follows the first case of bird flu being confirmed in a South Australian dolphin yesterday. Overseas, and US President Donald Trump has announced the US will take control of 65 billion barrels of Venezuelan oil in what he describes as the biggest oil deal in history. It comes as Iran revealed that the war in the Middle East has not affected its oil export revenues. And briefly, interest rates are likely to remain on hold next month, despite the recent jump in inflation.
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20: The World Surf Pro Tour continues at Cloudbreak in Fiji. Only four Aussies remain in the competition. Officials will assess the conditions after a week of small waves. Aussie world champ Molly Picklum and teammate Isabella Nichols are scheduled to take to the waters. NRL and the North Queensland Cowboys have secured a final spot after defeating West Tigers 24-10. In the other games, the Dolphins overcame the Roosters and Souths down the Gold Coast. South Sydney's Jai Arrow running on briefly as he battles motor neurone disease. Carlton has given its new coach, Josh Fraser, a fairy tale passport to the AFL finals with a 19-point win over the Melbourne Demons. In front of 92,000 people at the MCG, they'll now take on Geelong in the elimination final. And at the LPGA event, Hannah Green is back in the pack. And that's the latest news and sport.
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6: Checking the weather around the country. Canberra, patchy frost, then sunshine and a top of 21 degrees. Adelaide, mostly sunny and 20. Perth, mostly sunny and 25. Darwin, sunshine and a hot 34. Brisbane, partly cloudy and 25. Melbourne, a partly cloudy day with a top of 16. Hobart, sunshine and 18. And Sydney, mostly sunny with a top temperature of 21 degrees.
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0: teachers looked, I must have looked about 14, and the other teachers looked at me and said, ah, you've got that grade 5-6 where the teacher had the nervous breakdown.
1: They've handed you the proverbial, the you-know-what sandwich. When you're young and you start out, that's what happens. You should try media.
0: Listen to this. A couple of other bits.
1: Yeah.
0: And so I'm out doing yard duty, and they come out and said, this man brought you a parcel. So I go in, and it's a big fisherman's basket. And I open it, and then it's a big python.
1: Oh, my God.
0: They're trying to get rid of me, you see.
1: Oh, my God. It was pretty tough that in those days, Abbotsford, wasn't it?
0: To be dead, you know.
1: Yeah, it was too.
0: So I walk in and I open the thing and I pull out this giant snake.
1: Python, you bit its head off.
0: No, I wrapped it round my neck and I looked it in the eye and I kissed it and said, aren't you beautiful?
1: They said you're a python in a basket?
0: Yeah, it's a great big part.
1: One of the students being smart.
0: Yeah, yeah.
1: Okay, I get it.
0: I tried to tell you this the other day.
1: Well, you're talking to someone else. It wasn't me. Okay, I've got to take a break soon, Alicia. But you're talking to Tony, I'm guessing. Can I reckon on the train, when you were catching the train to Kyabram, that's when you met your beautiful man. You saw him across there. He was catching the train on public transport. You met, your eyes met, and then that was it. It was all over.
0: No, I met the guy that I married. He was with his couple of brothers down the beach. They were doing something with an old dinghy.
1: Right.
0: And he was the youngest of the three brothers.
1: Mm-hmm.
0: But unfortunately, I married a virgin and then he discovered girls.
1: Oh, okay. Oh, well, we need to go around that. So. Right. Yeah. Okay. Fair enough. Then I was going to say, anyway, I'm distracted by that thought now. But anyway, you meet people for a reason. There you go, Alicia. You never know why you meet people. And, here you are all these years later telling us on the radio. Thank you for that story. There's more calls after this.
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0: grows on the hips if you don't get rid of it. So that so the protein levels need to go up, the sugars and carbohydrates need to come down a little bit, and try and do the exercise as best you can. And I know, unfortunately, some of the side effects stiffen up and make that a bit more difficult, but it's important that you do, and so that you're getting your physical well-being under control at the same time as you're helping with your mental well-being as well. But do discuss that. Unfortunately, sometimes medication is looked at, well, we're achieving that result, so therefore it's good. But sometimes the side effects are very concerning to people, and that needs to be discussed just as importantly as the positive results. So I hope that really gets you down the right track. You sound like you're doing well on that, and I hope you are. Let's hope those side effects can be reduced for you.
1: There you go, Dylan. How is your diet? Is your diet sort of good, bad, or in the middle?
2: In the middle. I did order a large Aussie last night.
1: Well, that's okay.
2: So I had
1: Russell's even on a Friday night, or if you can have a pizza, I guess, as long as you don't have it every night, I guess. Anyway, yeah, no worries.
2: Drink cordial.
0: Look, cordial's out, water's in, a little bit of fizzy water you can use and squeeze a bit of lemon in it, tastes great. Lots of things you can do. You know, that's, cordial is not a good thing. And cheating it now and then is okay, but it's got to be now and then, because that's good for the soul as well and good for the mind. Yeah. If you're really feeling down, they say, I feel like a pizza, that's going to make me feel better. Well, have one. But, you know, don't try and bung that on every day.
1: Yep.
0: You know, if you have one every couple of weeks, that's fine. So do a little bit of rewarding, because rewarding has always been, and the lolly made Johnny a good boy. We got that from our grandmothers used to do it for me. I don't know if it worked, but certainly it worked back then. So we've got that reward situation built into us. So that can be done with food. But don't go over the top with that. A little bit every now and then's okay. And then the rest of the time, really make it good. Cordial and soft drinks is really something you've got to cut out. You can have that soft drink that I just mentioned, and there's hardly anything in that. There's no sugar. And it's really refreshing. You know, I have it every day as a refreshment along with plain water. But it's one of those ones that gives you a bit of a lift to the palate, and then you mentally say, I'm going to have that. That's really good. I'm going to enjoy that. Mm. That's the attitude you've got to have with your change in diet. Very important to cut out that junk food.
1: Yeah. And that could just be a big change. Just the cordial and soft drinks, that one change can make a massive difference. I went to get a large pizza the other night, and the girl behind the counter said to me, do you want me to cut it in 8 pieces or 6? I said, oh, you better cut into 6. I'm on a diet. Back after the break.
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7: Russell Shipwright is here, and he is a naturopathic herbalist, and he's taking your calls on 133693. And Scott is on the line in Perth. Hi there, Scott.
8: How you going, guys? I'm a hospital orderly. I walk up to 100 k's a week. I'm 57 this year. I only take a magnesium tablet a night after tea because it ate cramps and everything like that. So 5 years ago, I had a BCC taken off my nasal. Near my nasal passage on my nose and a bit of cartilage from the back of my ear, and it's completely healed. And I said I used to take vitamin C with it, and you could actually feel all the nerve endings mending up. Is that because I'm super fit and I drink about up to 2 litres of water a day at work as well?
9: Well, you're doing the right thing, definitely taking vitamin C and zinc following any... surgery that you had to remove that cancer. It speeds up the healing process, and it's well documented. I can't understand why it isn't recommended more strongly in hospitals, because the evidence is very strong, and what you've done is actually improved the healing process by taking the vitamin C following that. And we always think of vitamin C with a cold and flu for the immune system, but it's absolutely vital for the formation of collagen and skin preparation and healing. So along with zinc and vitamin C is something that I would suggest is worthwhile discussing with any surgeon that you're having any surgery done and say, what do you think of this? Is something I could take? You don't have to overdo it, but when you go to hospital food and you've just had surgery, your levels drop down. It's vitamin C, something you've got to have every day, and your levels are down right when you need extra. When I was working many years ago in the nutritional side of the pharmaceutical industry, and we were looking at certain conditions, surgery, broken bones, cancer, and the nutritional requirements that were needed for the different condition. So there isn't a standard, this is the meal for that. Actually, some, if you've broken a bone, more calcium, more protein. It changed dramatically for the condition, the type of things that you had. And it isn't looked at in hospital situations, and it really does need to be re-looked at and examined. So you did the right thing. Are you super fit? Yeah, you're fitter than I am doing that type of walking. Good on you, and you're doing all the right things that way. And keep up your vitamin C level, which, of course, you can get that out of eating the right diet. Bit difficult when you're just having surgery or just had surgery, particularly where you had it. That can interfere with a lot of things.
7: And Dennis is in New Zealand. Hi, Dennis.
10: Hello.
9: Yes, Dennis.
10: Oh, am I on? I'm sorry.
9: Yeah, you're on.
10: Oh, thank you very much. Look, thank you very much for taking my call. My story is quite detailed, so I hope I won't waste your time. But my darling has been, over the years, was prescribed opioids, both over in Australia and New Zealand, for pain. and she got off. She went from 5 milligrams to 185 milligrams. The doctors over here, when we go to see them, they give her 15 minutes and just throw some more pills at her. She's now on something like about 30 pills. Have destroyed all her teeth. Nearly every organ in her body has been damaged. But she's not on them now. But she's actually over in Australia now, seeking some more help. But my question is, is it possible for her to go to a, because mental health over the last 12 years of this severe pain she's had, I think that's affecting her as well. Well, I know it is. Would I encourage her to be able, doctors take her off all these pills and start again? I'm at loss.
11: Right. Now, when you say you're darling, it's your wife or your girlfriend, yeah? So, yes.
10: My wife, yeah.
11: Yes, your wife. Okay, just so we establish the story.
9: Look,
11: there.
9: I can understand that, unfortunately, the opioid addiction and opioid problems became a major issue right through the world, the United States and Australia, where we've actually restricted the use of these. We used to be able to buy Panadine over the counter, which contained, from memory, 8 milligrams of codeine in it. Or was it 50? It was 8, I think. That no longer can be had. It's no longer available. There is ones with more codeine, but that's only available under medical prescription. And these things have been reduced because your wife's not the only one that's had major problems with opioids being over-prescribed. It's easy. Look, if someone's got a problem and has pain, and sometimes if I'm treating someone in a medic situation where they've broken a leg, we may give them a pain medication, methoxyfluorine or something, because you do need it in the short term before you get fixed. But long-term use of opioids does have a very downside in the end game. And obviously with your wife, they've taken her off them, so that meant there probably was a better way of doing it from the word go. Anyone who's in extreme pain is going to say, I just want the pain to go, and therefore they accept things. 5 milligrams of things like oxycodone, and then it gets more and more and more, and then the side effects come in, and then that causes a lot of problems with many of the organs. So I understand your frustration with this. There isn't an easy answer, but obviously if they're taking her off the medication, she needs to speak to pain management specialists and say, one, I've got this pain, but I don't want to just take away the pain. I want to take away the cause of the pain. Can we add it? What that is? It may be inflammation. It may be a nerve that's touching something in the spine, for instance. We don't know what that is, but quite often pain management becomes easy here. Take that and you won't have pain. And people say, that's great. That isn't necessarily the right thing to do. The best thing to do is find out what is causing the pain and treat that situation, and then treating the pain long term with something that's as heavy as an opioid is the last thing you want to look at.
11: There you are. Thank you, Dennis. And thanks, Russell. Another great segment as we do every Sunday here in Australia Overnight. Thank you.
9: My pleasure, Pat. You have a good morning, everybody.
11: Wonderful. Same to you. Russell Setright every Sunday, health and wellbeing, who's a naturopath and herbalist, and joins us every Sunday here with the segment, health and wellbeing on Australia Overnight. The rolling quiz, your chance to win a prize. So 20 questions. Last person standing gets the prize thanks to Pestrol. And the number is 133693. It's a rolling quiz. 20 questions. The prize is the Pestrol Rodent-Free Max. It's worth $140. It's a good device to have. You plug it in, you switch it on. It creates the environment that the rats and mice don't like, so they just keep away forever. That'll be sent to you. 133693. Rolling quiz number 3. Which actor played Tony Soprano in The Sopranos? 133693. Rolling quiz. Number 5. What famous Sydney landmark will the marathon runners run across during the Sydney Marathon, which is today? There you go. Rolling quiz time, your chance to win. Phone now, 133-693.
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6: Rolling quiz time in Australia Overnight. The prize is thanks to Pestrol, and Dylan's doing very well, who's on the line now. Hi there, Dylan.
7: Hello.
6: Now, okay, here we go. We've got three more to go. Number 18. Which Australian athlete was nicknamed the Golden Girl? So she won three gold medals in the 1956 Melbourne Olympics and another at the 1964 Tokyo Olympics. She was the Golden Girl. Her name was... Or is?
7: Deciding between the swimmer and the runner, Betty Cuthbert.
6: Correct, at number 18. Number 19, which country is home to the city of Marrakesh, Dylan? We're getting on a plane, we're going to Marrakesh, we're going to which country?
7: My doctor's just been there for a holiday.
6: Right.
7: Morocco.
6: Yes. There you go. It's funny how he just told you all about it, did he? Did he show you photos and say, this is me?
7: Yeah, her husband took her there for a honeymoon.
6: Oh, nice.
7: Not a honeymoon, anniversary holiday. Yes.
6: Did she like it?
7: She did.
6: Yeah. See, I did a terrible thing then. I assumed your doctor was a man, but it's a female.
7: We go to a doctor's and it's a husband and a wife. So you see,
6: it was
7: a she that told me.
6: We'll have to go there one day. Number 20 for the prize, Dylan. What is the name of the fictional detective who lives at 221B Baker Street? The detective from the Scottish author, his address was 221 Baker Street. He used to say, "My dear Watson." What was his name? The detective.
7: Well, that would be Sherlock Holmes.
6: Sherlock Holmes, Dylan. Your prize is a trip to Marrakesh. And Morocco.
7: Oh, hang on, sorry. It would be so funny if I told my doctor that.
6: Misread that, sorry. Look at the wrong thing. It's the Pestrol Rodent-Free Max. We'll get your details and we'll send it to you, Dylan. And you plug it in and it does its job. Now, the song we're going to play is Queen and I Want to Break Free. What do you reckon?
7: Yeah, that would be lovely. I like Queen. Yeah. Yes.
6: It's a good song. All right, Dylan, yeah. We'll get your details. And here it is, Queen, I Want to Break Free.

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10: This one from Alan in Charlow. Labor in Victoria says it actually will cut a tax, but only after it was being caught implementing a secret tax, says Alan in Charlow. From Epping, this is Colin. How can you trust machete-wielding, carjacking young crims with an army rifle? Just lock them up, says Colin in Epping. After news, we're going to talk to Elgin Abella. He's a film, TV and theatre actor. He's currently on stage in a show called Tales from the Brothers Grimm. He'll join us after the news for a chat.

0: to come and see you, don't you reckon, Elgin?
1: Yeah. Yeah, most definitely. Yeah, look, if you're up for a great time, you know, it sounds cliche, but really do. Just expect the unexpected, or come in with no expectations whatsoever, and then just go along with the ride. We'll take care of you, and we promise you a wonderful time.
0: And what's your highlight for the when you perform? I guess it's all great. Is there a moment that you get to do a monologue or a song or something that you sort of really sort of wrap your body and mind around?
1: <That's>
0: you know, you like love it.
1: Actually, because I tell you what, I mean, 76 minutes goes by really, really quickly when you're trying to share that between 31 characters. So before you know it, you turn around and the show's finished. There is a really unique, section of the show called, we call it Mitternacht, so midnight in German. It's where all four characters are on stage, and, the feedback from that sequence is especially from people who see a lot of theater, who make theater. It's something really special, because all the elements of sound, lighting, staging,
0: cool.
1: The four actors on stage, you know, playing multiple characters all at the same time within the one scene is really quite brilliant.
0: Often when I see these shows, I think about the logistics. I don't know if it's because, you know, I guess I'm sort of in the media ray performer in a way, so I can sort of relate that way. You know, so after the show, do you go straight to bed? You know, all these shows, you talked about this long tour. So I guess, is it lonely hotel rooms? Are you all sort of, you know, wound up afterwards and you just sort of a cup of tea and go to bed, and then sort of do it again? I guess it's an individual thing, but what's your experience? You've come into this profession and that's part of doing the job, you know, well.
1: Yeah, look, it's a great question. It's certainly a question that, you know, one needs to consider when you go on a big tour like this, because, you know, you're away from home and you're away from your loved ones and your friends and your family, for extended periods of time. So I really do think that's why, you know, getting the right team together, the right touring team is essential. And we've been so fortunate, you know, in like just from my little troop of actors, you know, there's four actors, and then there's six crew members on the road. We've been on the road since May. And it's been so wonderful, because, you know, we all get along and, you know, we do, appreciate our own time, but we often get together and, you know, I'm a big board game specialist. So I brought as many board games as I could fit into the suitcase.
0: Right. Yeah.
1: So we generally get together and just, you know, have a fun night in doing that.
0: Beautiful. Love it. Okay. So I'll see you on stage tonight. Our secret code will be when you're handing out the apples. I guess they're the poison apples, aren't they? The witch's apples.
1: That's
0: right. What will I do?
1: We'll keep you safe, Pat.
0: That's right. Give me the non-poisonous one. I'll point to someone. I'll say give them the poison one. all right, mate. Good to speak to you. Thank you. We'll see you on stage. And for our listeners, it's Tales from the Brothers Grimm, the national tour currently in Melbourne, the Shake and Stir Theatre Company. It's at the Art Centre Melbourne, and keep an eye out for Elgin Abella on stage. Thanks for your time in Australia overnight.
1: Thank you, Pat. Cheers.
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13: As we hit the news, not too far away, the UK report with Enda Brady. We got all the bits and pieces from Enda, haven't we, Ethan? You seen his little talky bits? And also after Enda, the US report with Rod Smith in Southern California, San Diego. Has Rodney sent his stuff to you? Not yet. Where is he? Just teasing. Rod will be okay. I'm sure he's a little bit further away. And also we've got UK report with Enda Brady. That's all coming up right here, the Sunday morning edition of Australia Overnight. And you know what? I'm thinking it's news time about now.
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14: Hello, I'm Brian Wilson. An Australian crisis response team has touched down in Kathmandu as the search continues for missing Australians. Nelson Scott is there.
15: Over 600 people have died while 3,000 are still missing after an avalanche of water and mud wreaked havoc along the border of Nepal and Tibet. Four Australian crisis response staff have touched down here in Kathmandu to assist with management and recovery efforts. Their arrival comes ahead of a $5 million federal government aid package, which is expected in Nepal soon. 41 Australians remain missing, with their relatives coming here to look for them in increasing numbers. Nepal says it will need over $4 billion to rebuild affected regions following the destruction of entire towns, bridges and communications networks. Nelson Scott, Kathmandu.
14: Cara Severino has become the first Australian missing after the Nepalese floods to be found safe. The 26-year-old hiker had been unaccounted for until she contacted her parents earlier this week. Australian officials met Miss Severino in a remote trekking route on Saturday and are now transferring her back to safety. Australia's ambassador to Nepal, Simon Ertz, says whilst he's happy about the development, we could still see more missing Aussies.
5: There's some very bad case scenarios as to why people can't be contacted, and then there's some very simple things like mobile phone, out of mobile phone service. So for that reason, it's hard to categorically say that the numbers now have peaked.
14: Pauline Hanson's One Nation has received a massive swing, claiming victory in WA's Secret Harbour by-election. More than 50% of the votes in the traditional Labor seat were pre-poll. One Nation leader Pauline Hanson telling News 24 the major parties haven't been paying attention to the everyday pressures felt by the electorate.
16: The people are hurting, cost of living, everything. They're worried about the future, whether their kids can own a home. The cost of groceries has gone up, plus your insurance, everything has gone up. So people can't afford it anymore.
14: Energy Minister Chris Bowen insists data centres will not add 1 cent to household power bills, provided they stick with the Albanese government's plan. The federal government wants to force AI data centres to generate their own renewable energy to take extra pressure off the energy grid. And briefly, first home buyers are getting older. People over the age of 40 are accounting for nearly 1 in 5 first home buyer applications. And the governor of Tennessee in the US is backing plans to rename Nashville Airport after the late performer, Dolly Parton.
17: With the 6PR app, you have the power of 6PR in the palm of your hand. So add it to your phone now. Perth 6PR.
14: The Sydney Roosters' title hopes have taken a big dent. Sam Walker suffering a potentially serious ankle injury as the Roosters were hammered 26-12 by the Dolphins at Allianz Stadium. The Dolphins conceded the first try but broke the game open with the next 5. The visitors move into 3rd on the ladder. In the other games, the North Queensland Cowboys secured a final spot after defeating West Tigers 24-10 while Souths downed the Gold Coast. In the AFL, Carlton lived up to its Cinderella reputation with a 19-point win over Melbourne. The Blues started slow but took command after the main break. They'll now take on Geelong in the elimination final. And 40,000 people will pound the pavement in the 42-kilometre Sydney Marathon.
17: Eddie Maguire and Jimmy Bartel now have 3 episodes a week of the most insightful AFL podcast around. Eddie and Jimmy, available wherever you get your podcasts.
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24: Checking the weather around the country. Canberra, patchy frost, then sunshine and a top of 21 degrees. Adelaide, mostly sunny and 20. Perth, mostly sunny and 25. Darwin, sunshine and a hot 34. Brisbane, partly cloudy and 25. Melbourne, a partly cloudy day with a top of 16. Hobart, sunshine and 18. And Sydney, mostly sunny with a top temperature of 21 degrees.
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7: Your calls all morning, all night, all across the nation here on Australia Overnight Sunday morning. UK reporter Edna Brady is with us. So Germany to spend $20 billion on missile defence. Tell us about this story, Edna.
8: So this is worth marking, actually, Pat. Look, we spoke previously just now about Putin and Russia and what's going on in Europe right now. Donald Trump's America has been telling European countries to up their spending on defence, that American tax dollars just no more will be going towards European defence and to sort ourselves out. The Germans have a plan. It is huge money. And it's four parts. There's four parts to the plan. And the first part will be ultimately starting early 2027. And it will be the mass production of long-range weapons that can cause a lot of devastation. $20 billion Australian dollars is the price of the project. And the message is simple. You know, Vladimir Putin, do not think of doing anything to Germany, because we will have these capabilities and we will be able to strike 2,500-3,000 kilometres away, deep inside Russia. So the Germans are, for want of a better phrase, tooling up and muscling up and making it clear to Putin's Russia, don't even think about doing anything.
7: I guess it's the way of the world. It's sad that $20 billion would have to be spent on these sorts of weapons, these long-range missiles, but when you've got somebody as volatile as Putin nearby, it just seems like a necessary thing, I guess, as you say. The message is there. Don't even, you know, let it cross your mind, because there'll be trouble.
8: Yes, and I think the Germans are really ramping up their spending, Poland as well. And look, the history of these countries, you know, eyebrows might be risen a little bit, perhaps. Yes. You know, Germany, their military on the march and money being pumped in. But I think a lot of people in Europe feel it is right to be prudent. Hopefully, these weapons are never needed.
7: The TV footy star facing a bankruptcy petition. What's this one?
8: So this is a big tax bill we learn of this week. Jamie Carragher is very famous here. Played for Liverpool for about 17 seasons, played for England, won the Champions League with Liverpool, was a brilliant defender. But for over a decade now since retiring, he has been the face and voice of Premier League football on Sky Sports. And I know Jamie, I used to work with him, I've spent a lot of time around him. He's a really good guy. What we learned this week is HMRC, the taxman, have an outstanding bill, they say, of $1.6 million Australian dollars, which has not been settled up, and they are now petitioning for

0: bankruptcy against him. Now, he clearly has extraordinary wealth. You don't play 17 seasons in the Premier League with Liverpool and end up skint. His people are saying that it's an oversight. It will be fixed up very, very quickly, and there's nothing to see here. But the taxman wants his money, and it's 1.6 million Australian dollars. But the fact that they were petitioning for bankruptcy against him this week means he's made the papers. He's back on air today, actually. I've just been watching Liverpool playing out a 2-2 draw against Nottingham Forest. So I'm sure it will be sorted out very quickly. But it just staggers me that it gets to that stage. You know, I've got an accountant, and I haven't got a fraction of what Jamie Carragher has. We all, you know, you just kind of... You ultimately know that the tax man is not going to go away.
1: Yeah.
0: The tax bill needs to be paid,
1: yeah.
0: And you're up against an opponent who will not quit. So,
1: well, that's right.
0: Sort it out.
1: Yeah, it's, as you say that, yeah, accountants are, good ones are supposed to sort of warn you that it's happening down the road, or no surprises. There's nothing worse than sort of getting the surprise of the tax bill. But, I don't think this was a surprise. It sort of got to this point. But as you say, he'll just sort of hand over the wallet and say, there you go, $1.6 million all fixed. Sorry about that.
0: Yeah.
1: Let's move on, type thing.
0: Yeah, I mean, at his peak at Liverpool, he would have been earning easily $100,000 Australian dollars a week.
1: Mm.
0: And he was there 17 years. So do the sums.
1: Yes.
0: You know, deep pockets. He's a good guy. But
1: yeah.
0: I just think something has gone amiss with the communications, yeah, or the paperwork this week. And the tax man, let it be known.
1: There you go. And he's made the papers, as you say. Good on you, Inder. Thank you, mate. It's always great having you on. Thank you.
0: Have a lovely week, Pat. And thanks for having me.
1: And Brady, every Sunday morning, the UK report here at Australia Overnight. Now, the text line is 0477 693 693, text messages and the phone number 133 693. Soon, Rod Smith and the US report. Text coming through. Jerry says, hi, Pat, have you sent an ambulance to Terry Barnes Place? Referring to the by-election in WA, I'm sure. Well, John Preston, our Sunday morning political commentator, will join us soon. And that's the top of the list. The victory of One Nation in Western Australia, a traditional ALP seat, now been lost to One Nation. History-making move in WA. What does it mean? And what's going to happen next?
2: Please explain.
1: Yeah, there she is there. And and I think John Preston, well, he'll tell us more. He'll be here in the studio, live in the studio, our Sunday morning political man. And he was on the plane. And can you believe that Pauline Hanson was on the same plane? You sent
2: Please
1: me a photo.
2: Explain.
1: So she's not in WA. She's in Melbourne. What's happening? He'll tell us all when he joins us in about 30 minutes from now. Also, this text message here. Before you praise the victory in Secret Harbour by-election in WA, you might want to do some homework on his UK days. It's a hell of a resume, says this text. Okay, we will. What's his name? Here it is here. Rod Caddies, the representative for One Nation in WA. Pat, you had a question in the quiz regarding a murder of crows. What do you call two crows and attempted murder, says Jerry. Ha ha. Crow, thank you. Maggie says, Crows Collective, murder. Same thing from the quiz. But my almighty Adelaide Crows, the pride of South Australia, says Maggie. Thank you. Who else? Cameron, anti-inflammatory. Oh, that was when we spoke health. Okay, so text messages coming through. 0477 693 693 is the text line. And we'll cross to the US and speak to Rod Smith after this.
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0: go, the Time Warp. I guess it was a little bit out there when it was released. Do you think that's why, you know, it didn't really start to hit with an audience earlier on? It was a bit sort of quirky, a bit different, and people just couldn't get their head around it there, Rod.
1: Yeah, look, I think that's what happened. I think it was a little bit before its time,
0: in
1: a way, because, you know, and people just, like you said, couldn't get their head around it. But then it just slowly started to take off, and unbelievable. But look, what a talent Mr. Tim Curry was.
0: Absolutely.
1: Unbelievable.
0: Absolutely. Alrighty, it's National Lemon Juice Day. What's this one?
1: It's time to really look at the little yellow citrus juice.
0: Yeah.
1: Would you call it a fruit? It's called a fruit, isn't it?
0: Yeah. Oh, yeah.
1: Of course it is.
0: For sure.
1: Yeah. And look, it's time to get up there and get the citrus juice out, use it for cooking, drinks, and also cleaning. But, Pat, it's also International Day against nuclear tests, raising awareness and educating, you know, everyone about the harmful effects of nuclear testing. Okay. And haven't we kind of brought an end to that? We kind of...
0: There's still plenty of testing going on. I guess we're just talking about the horrors of war and purchasing defence equipment in Europe. So it all still goes on. But there you are, National Lemon Juice Day, and also testing nuclear weapons day, or stopping doing that. What about this new study on fasting? This is interesting.
1: Fasting, yeah, intermittent fasting. Now, a lot of people are a little bit kind of, they stand back and they kind of go, I don't know. Well, new tests and a new study has really brought this to the fore there, Pat, because, you know, losing weight may involve, you know, rewiring the gut and the brain at the same time. And in this study of obese adults, fasting style led to significant weight loss, healthier metabolic markers, and notable shifts in gut bacteria. So, you know, it's a really good way and a good thing to look at because it's only intermittent fasting. It's not fasting for a week or whatever like that. It only might be a one or two. It could be a day.
0: Yep.
1: It could be anything like that.
0: Yep.
1: Because more than a billion people worldwide now have obesity. And really, people have got to look at it. You've got to look at losing weight sometime. Because don't forget, you know, you can get conditions of, the risk of cardiovascular disease, diabetes, and many other health conditions. So something to look at there, Pat.
0: For sure.
1: If you're wanting to lose weight.
0: It's a different way of thinking about your diet and your health. So it's not what you eat, or not only what you eat, it's when you eat, as you say, with the fasting. So people are starting to adopt maybe in the morning, not having breakfast till sort of midday, maybe finishing having dinner at about 4 or 5 in the afternoon, and then they sort of go through that sort of period. They go to bed, so you're sleeping for 8 hours. Then you're not eating to midday, and you're fasting for about 14 to 16 hours, and they say that's sort of, might be repairing your gut health and these sorts of things. So, and an easy way to sort of lower the calories as well there, Rod. So that's another thing. Because you're eating in these eating windows, these periods of time, you're not eating as much food. So anyway, it's interesting. Yeah, fasting is a real thing now. The intermittent fasting, as you say, has become a real thing.
1: It's great to see people are starting to look into it a lot more, you know, like instead of, you know, being kind of stand backy in a way, you know, like now they're doing a lot more studies. So a lot of things are out there. The info's out there for a lot of people so they can really get into it.
0: Yeah. I think we sort of were trained in a way now to graze and eat. I think if you think back about when we were young, we did fast between meals, didn't we? We sort of ate a meal and we stopped, and then we ate again and we stopped. But now I guess there's food everywhere. We just continue to eat all day. There you go. I haven't been hungry for 10 years. Alrighty, we're going to take a break and come back with On This Day in Music with Rod Smith. The US Report continues after this.
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0: Weekend's Australia Overnight. Great to have your company. I'm Pat Panetta and Ethan's in the booth. And our US reporter is Rod Smith. Now, Rod, now today's Sunday, the 30th of August, but in the US it's Saturday the 29th. So tell me about On This Day in Music in the US.
1: On This Day in Music there, Pat, 1984, U2 kicked off their Unforgettable Fire tour, and they kicked it off in New Zealand and also in Australia. What a great day that was. 1990 there, Pat. Elton John checked into a rehab centre to receive treatment for bulimia, alcoholism and also drugs. 1999, Lou Bega. He had a number one in the UK, and it was also number one in Australia with Mambo Number 5. I'm sure you remember that one. And in 2006, the Beatles, Sgt. Pepper's Lonely Hearts Club Band album. It was number one. That's right. It was voted number one album of all time in the UK. But 1970, yeah, Edwin Starr hit, his hit was War, and it started a three-week run at number one in the US and number three in the UK, but only made it to 37 in Australia. But in 1974 there, Pat, George McRae was number one in Australia with Rock Your Baby, a song written by Harry Casey, the main man from Casey and the Sunshine Band.
0: There we go. Hear it. We'll play it now in Australia overnight. Thank you, Rod. We appreciate it, mate. Good work again.
1: Thanks, Pat.
0: Rod Smith, US reporter, and here it is, George McRae and Rock Your Baby.

0: It's the biggest sporting event of the year.
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11: Heading to news, and after news, John Preston, our Sunday morning political expert, joins us in the studio, taking calls live. John, we'll have you live taking calls on 133-693. He's behind the mic, he's got the headset on. It's good to see you, John. I hear your voice and now I'm seeing your face.
12: Good to be.
11: So it's great to have you here in the studio. 133-693 with John Preston. We'll be talking about that historic win for One Nation, won't we, John, in WA with Secret Harbour. That's at the top of the list. That's a big one.
12: Yep. Secret Harbour was no safe harbour.
11: No, that's right. It's quite significant, so we'll discuss that and take your calls. Also, the war on crime. What does that mean exactly? We're going to find out with John Preston.
12: You've got to have a war on crime. There's an election on.
11: So various politicians and, of course, political parties talking about the war on crime this week. We'll cover that and your calls. 133-693 if you want to phone now for John Preston. And what's cigarettes down? That's the tax on cigarettes. Are we talking about that too, Johnny?
12: Yeah, well, normally it's cigs up, but it looks like it's going to be cigs down.
11: Oh, I see. Gotcha. Okay, all that and more when we talk Sunday morning politics after news with John Preston. And your calls is in the studio. 133-693. Here's the news.

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1: Hello, I'm Brian Wilson. Australian Foreign Minister Penny Wong has taken to social media to confirm she's spoken with missing Australian Cara Severino in Nepal. 26-year-old Miss Severino was in Nepal's northern area and lost contact with her family back in Australia. In a phone call with Minister Wong, the Aussie traveller confirmed she's safe and well. Meanwhile, four Australian rapid response crews have arrived in Nepal as the number of Australians missing in the landslide disaster rises to 41. More than 600 people have been confirmed dead and an estimated 3,000 are missing after a wall of mud and water tore through the Nepal-Tibet border on Wednesday. Australian Craig Demillion is inside the disaster area, the former firefighter telling Nine News he's been using his drones and equipment to help.
2: We have drones, satellite communications and rope rescue gear. It's huge. I can't really put into words this, the waterline, and just to see how much devastation there is, really.
1: Around Australia, vigils have been held as families and friends of those Australians yet to be located hope for positive news. Arti Raval's husband was at the border between Tibet and Nepal as part of a pilgrimage tour. Fighting back tears, she said she hasn't been able to make contact.
3: Last picture information we have, they were walking around that cliff area. This is the first time, actually the first time ever, his solo trip with his friends. He has never gone out of the house without the family.
1: One Nation has claimed victory, posting a massive gain in the by-election for the seat of Secret Harbour, south of Perth. The One Nation candidate, Luke Hurtigan, says the criticism the party faced in the campaign didn't matter.
4: They came with the big labour machine, they came with their scare tactics, they came with their hecklers on the polling booths, and we marched right through it.
1: Party leader Pauline Hanson says the huge swing demonstrates that there's no such thing as a safe seat anymore. Labour is yet to formally concede. Australian Antarctic staff based on Macquarie Island are being temporarily evacuated amid concerns about the impact of bird flu. The island is currently free of the virus, but authorities are worried that the workers could be exposed to significant psychological risks in the event of mass wildlife deaths. And overseas, US President Donald Trump has announced that he'll take control of 65 billion barrels of Venezuelan oil in what he describes as the biggest deal in history.
0: With the 6PR app, you have the power of 6PR in the palm of your hand. So add it to your phone now. Perth 6PR.
1: Carlton young gun Jagger Smith stepped up to deliver two goals in the Blues' 19-point win over the Melbourne Demons. Carlton will now face Geelong in an elimination final. The AFLW Grand Final will be played in a primetime Friday night time slot on November 27. In the AFLW action, North Melbourne were too strong for the Bulldogs, Adelaide defeated West Coast, and Sydney down St Kilda. In the NRL, Sydney were too strong for the Gold Coast Titans, the Dolphins overcame the Roosters, and North Queensland were too strong for the West Tigers. Meanwhile, the Panthers sit on top of the NRL ladder after their 24-10 win over the Bulldogs. And Bentley, one of the most popular cars in the Bathurst 12-hour history, will return to Mount Panorama in February.
0: With the 6PR app, you have the power of 6PR in the palm of your hand. So add it to your phone now. Perth 6PR.
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8: Sunday Morning Politics. John Preston is here and your calls on 133693. I'm Pat Panetta and Brian's in the Hunter Valley. Hi there, Brian.
9: Oh, good morning, John and Pat. How are you going?
8: Very good, Brian.
9: Good morning. Hello.
8: Yes, yep. What's your question, Brian?
9: I just want to say this, that they say that the government says that we're dealing with the cost of living, but they're actually making it worse, the federal government particularly, by their radical spending program. They're pumping the economy. And that's causing a problem.
10: You are entirely correct. A thoroughly astute observation. We've got the highest taxing and highest spending budget in half a century has just been passed. And you're absolutely correct. It is pouring fuel on the fire. We're all looking at the next RBA policy meeting for interest rates in the next week or so. And I don't want to say bad things about the RBA. The RBA is a most respected, organisation, and is full of thoroughly capable people, but, they are going to be forced to act because inflation is utterly corrosive and it affects everybody. And you're absolutely right. That is a significant driver of it. You're spot on.
8: Has Jim Chalmers failed with this budget? As you know, there's a lot of holes and problems and people pushing back. It seems to have blown up in his face, and Albanese's now saying, well, we're not going to do that when I said we will, and these sorts of things. So there's a lot of shifting of goalposts. Am I right there? Jim Chalmers has failed on this?
10: Jim Chalmers has failed in Cabinet, and Jim Chalmers has failed as Treasurer. I mean, can you imagine Paul Keating putting up with this sort of nonsense from his Prime Minister and from his Cabinet? He will not go down as one of our great Treasurers. There's no question. He's failed in Cabinet and he's failed in government.
11: We've changed our position.
8: Oh, we've changed. There he is. There's a bit of a soundbite for you, John. Here's another John in Brisbane. Hi there, John.
12: Good morning, gentlemen. This disaster's happened overseas. That could easily happen here with Blackout Bowen taking the tops off mountaintops.
8: Chris Bowen and the renewable energy. Okay, you're not a fan there, John, in Brisbane?
12: The trees are holding everything together up there, and he's knocking them all down and taking the top off.
8: Well, I know there was that Bush summit where they all sort of booed Albanese, and that was all about renewable energy. That was something, when you start to get

0: Counting down from 20 to 1. This is the Country Music Countdown, right across Australia with the Duck. 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
1: G'day and welcome to a special edition of the Country Music Countdown, where for the first hour of this week's show, we will pay tribute to the undisputed queen of country music, Dolly Parton. I will also be joined by Adam Harvey, who will tell us what influence Dolly had on not only his career, but the thousands of country music artists across the world. Later in the program, I will run through this week's top 10 songs for you, and of course, the top 10 albums across Australia this week as well. But in the meantime, let's kick off our tribute to Dolly Parton with a track that I think sums up why she was such a humble and generous person who never forgot her humble beginnings. Here is Dolly with the track, Coats of Many Colours.

And, of course, that was one of the many, many hits of Dolly Parton, Here We Go Again. We also played 9 to 5. Geez, that song made a big difference to the working women around the world, and a great song. Actually picked up a few fans with that one as well. And, of course, we kicked off our tribute with, I think, was a song that was first come to mind for me personally, Coat of Many Colours. You are listening to our tribute on the Country Music Countdown to Dolly Parton. Now, are you ready for an Aussie road trip? 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
13: Well, as soon as I heard the news about the passing of Dolly Parton, I thought of my mate Adam Harvey, who I know is a huge fan of Dolly Parton, as he was of Kenny Rogers. I remember I was with him. I think we were at Ulla Dulla doing a fundraising thing down there for the bushfire victims when Kenny Rogers passed away and Adam was performing, and it had such an effect, such an impact on him. And I'm sure this week when he heard the news of Dolly Parton's passing, it was the same sort of feeling. A legend, the undisputed queen of country, as I say, who had a magnificent career. I'm sure Adam had, you know, thoughts and was quite sad about it. And I've got him on the line. Not sure where he is, but he's out there somewhere, out there doing his best. Adam Harvey, g'day.
14: Hey, my friend. What a sad day, hey, for country music. And I mean, not only that, Dolly Parton crossed the country music barrier. She was released a rock and roll album. She was known right around the world, even for those people that, you know, weren't right into country music. She was a worldwide superstar. And sadly, at 80 years of age, she's gone. But mate, you know, it's the old saying that her music will live on forever.
13: Absolutely. I think you are right about the fact that people, I mean, I think she did a lot for working women with the 9-to-5 movie and the soundtrack and all of that, and everybody who wasn't a Dolly Parton fan then soon became one. But quite incredible that at 80 years old, she certainly didn't look 80. I think it was only about 3 years ago, Adam, she performed at the Super Bowl or an American NFL game and was dressed up as a cheerleader and got up and sang, and the voice, she just never ever lost the voice, did she?
14: No, never did. And she was inspiration for women all over the world as well. You know, she had a great saying that she believed that, you know, no door was shut. You know, she said, "Oh well, you know, never ever give in when someone tries to close a door on me and say, 'No, you can't do this.'" She said, "I'll do it," and she did it.

0: and she was a really successful businesswoman too, one of the wealthiest music artists in the world. And year on year, she topped the financial list of the highest earning country music singer. I think Dollywood, she employed over 1,000 staff there. But one of the great things about Dolly Parton was the charities that she donated so much money to, and she had that great imagination library where she provided books to children all over the world. And, you know, I never got to meet her, but she just seemed like such a beautiful, generous, humble person. You know, a little bit like yourself, Duck.
1: Yeah, I'm sure. No worries, mate. You are an idiot, fair dinkum. But I was lucky enough to see her perform with Kenny Rogers at the old Sydney Entertainment Centre many, many years ago when they were touring together, and it was a fantastic show. I kicked off the show this week with Coat of Many Colours, because that she came from a very poor background to, you know, not only to have, you know, accumulate so much wealth, but she never ever lost that humble beginning feeling. She was so humble, but very, very generous, as you say. Mate, what influence do you think she's had on not only your career, but I remember when we spoke to Lainey Wilson a while back, and she mentioned the influence that Dolly had on her, along with Reba McEntire, those people. But what influence do you think she would have had on so many country artists around the world, including Australia, and of course yours?
0: Oh, I think, you know, there's not a musician in the world that wouldn't be, influenced by Dolly Parton, and she was a hero to so many different artists and singers and songwriters. But one of the things I loved about her, she was genuine, and she even herself said, "What you see is what you get." And she wrote her songs from the heart, wrote these amazing stories about her life, the good and the bad sometimes. You look at songs like Coat of Many Colours, which is beautiful, and then songs like Jolene and the songs she wrote for Porter Wagner when she left him and his TV show. She wrote, "I Will Always Love You," for him as a goodbye, as a way to say goodbye. But, I think that was probably one of the things that myself and just about every other artist could look at her and say, you know what, you just got to be genuine, be yourself, and try and be humble like Dolly Parton was.
1: Yep, absolutely, mate. And hopefully, and obviously at 80 years old and looking so well, she obviously didn't have the same sort of characteristics as, say, an Adam Harvey, who's hammered himself at pubs all over the country for many, many years.
0: I had to slip. She looked after herself very, very well. And I remember Kenny Rogers once told me that, all those rumours years ago that, Kenny and Dolly were having a fling and an affair and all this stuff. And he said the reason that our chemistry works so well is because we never, ever did anything like that. We were just really good friends. And she was in love married to the same man for,
1: 60 years. 60 years. It's incredible. That's a story in itself. Unbelievable.
0: Carl was his name, and he had no interest in show business. He never bothered to go to any of her appearances or shows or anything. He made his quit out of asphalt, selling asphalt, and he died, only 12 months ago. And, I like to think that Dolly's up there with him now, and as I said earlier, mate, her music and her legacy will live on forever.
1: Absolutely, mate. And Carl's basically the Kath Harvey version of himself, who can't wait to kick you out the door and doesn't go to your shows either because she just wants you out of the house. So, no, mate.
0: It's a sad day, but
1: it is. It's sad.
0: Reflect and play the music of the great Dolly Parton and just remember one of the best of all time.
1: Absolutely, which is what we're doing here. Mate, you're a good man. Thanks for jumping on to share your thoughts, because I know you're a huge fan. In fact, anyone who follows you will see your beautiful golden Labrador. It's Labrador, isn't it?
0: Yeah.
1: Dolly.
0: Dolly, yes. She's the most beautiful thing. And, Dolly is very, very special, but obviously she can't sing like the real thing. But I look forward to heading home this afternoon and playing a bit of Dolly Parton out in the bar.
1: Yeah, good on you, mate, and a great bar that is as well. Mate, thanks. I know that you would have felt a little bit sad at hearing the news of that, and which is why I wanted to have a chat with you. I'm glad you're going well, mate. Let's catch up soon, eh?
0: Take care, my friend, and RIP to the great Dolly Parton.
1: Absolutely, mate. There he is. Of course, that is Australian country music star Adam Harvey, who has been, you know, performed in Nashville and recorded albums over there and absolutely loves the country music scene and has a real respect of the history of country music, and that is, and he loves the old stuff as well. And that's why I know he was a fan of Dolly Parton. And it's great that Adam Harvey, popped on to say good day and of course pay tribute to the great late Dolly Parton.
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1: Well, I think it's only fitting that we play a track by Kenny Rogers and, of course, Dolly Parton. It was actually written by the Bee Gees. I think Barry Gibb wrote this one. A great song. It's called Islands in the Stream.

0: And of course, that was a song written by Dolly Parton, although it was made, became a huge hit for Whitney Houston, originally written and of course recorded by the late great Dolly Parton, as we pay tribute to Dolly Parton across Australia. We also played Baby I'm Burning, and we kicked off, of course, earlier with Islands in the Stream, a great one that she did with, of course, Kenny Rogers. We're paying tribute to the great Dolly Parton right around the country, and a huge loss to not only country music, but of course, music in general, all genres of music, and some big name artists all around the world have, as of course, paid tribute to Dolly this week. Now, if you're looking for an off-grid caravan to get yourself out there longer, Oz Off-Road built caravans are 100% Australian built. 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Once you do that, you'll be just like us out there living the Oz Off-Road lifestyle. Our tribute to Dolly Parton continues right after the break. Don't go anywhere. We'll be back with some more of Dolly Parton's great songs right after this.
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2: Stanley Link, Rockingham. Someone's obviously chasing a few dollars. There's a bit of a commotion there and there's four vehicles of police just arrived.
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0: Well, of course, that was a huge hit for Dolly Parton, Jolene. We also played Real Love, and earlier we played Save the Last Dance for Me. 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
0: Well, that, of course, is the first hour of the Countdown Come and Gone, where we have paid tribute to Dolly Parton this hour. We may even play another one of her tracks to finish off the show this week. But in the meantime, though, we'll take a quick break. We'll take some news, and we will come back with that next hour of the Countdown shortly. You are with The Duck. 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
23: Hello, I'm Troy Dodds. A
12: Australia's ambassador to Nepal says ADF personnel could be deployed to aid the country's flood recovery. Nepal estimates it will need more than $4 billion to rebuild infrastructure shattered by mud and water. The federal government has already committed $5 million in aid and dispatched a specialist crisis response team. But Simon Ernst says Australian troops may need to join the effort on the ground.
17: We draw on whole of government resources, depending on the nature of what occurs. So, and obviously the ADF has a specific capability that no one else has in the public service. So, as I said, I wouldn't rule it out.
12: A man is fighting for life in hospital following a shooting in Sydney's west. Emergency services responded to reports of gunfire in Guildford, finding the victim with multiple wounds inside a home. Early reports suggest the incident may be linked to Sydney's underworld. Meantime, a man has died in a single vehicle crash on Sydney's Lower North Shore. The 45-year-old driver collided with a parked car in Artarmon and could not be saved. A teenage girl has been charged following a stabbing at Charters Towers in Queensland. A 14-year-old girl has been charged over the incident on Church Street last night, which left a 19-year-old known to her injured. She's been bail refused and will front court in Townsville today. A Brisbane-based clinical trial is recruiting more prostate cancer patients to test a new medication. The treatment, designed for individuals who have exhausted all other therapy options, has already been administered to 6 patients across the country. Professor Aaron Hansen says there's been early signs of success.
18: The study so far has very promising results in terms of stopping growth of tumour for patients who have a particular molecular abnormality, and the results have also shown that the side effect profile of the drug is very tolerable and manageable for patients.
12: America's country music capital is preparing for a major tribute to Dolly Parton, who passed away earlier this week. The Grand Ole Opry's traditional Saturday night performance in Nashville will be dedicated to Parton. A host of country music singers will take part in the performance, taking place this morning, Australian time. Parton first performed at the Opry in 1959. And the Sydney Marathon will be run this morning, with some 40,000 participants taking part across the Harbour City.
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12: Checking in on sport, Carlton lives to fight another day in the AFL, beating Melbourne 74-55 in the AFL wildcard match last night. Newcastle has beaten Spurs 2-0 in the English Premier League, while Hull beat Coventry 1-0. Everton and Bournemouth played out a 1-1 draw. Storm Hunter has qualified for the main draw at the US Open. She'll take on Wimbledon finalist Marta Kostyuk. And Roosters halfback Sam Walker has suffered a suspected serious ankle injury in his side's defeat at the hands of the Dolphins in Sydney in the NRL.
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10: Checking the weather around the country. Canberra. Patchy frost, then sunshine and a top of 21 degrees. Adelaide, mostly sunny and 20. Perth, mostly sunny and 25. Darwin, sunshine and a hot 34. Brisbane, partly cloudy and 25. Melbourne, a partly cloudy day with a top of 16, Hobart sunshine and 18, and Sydney mostly sunny with a top temperature of 21 degrees.

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1: 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We also will finish off with another track from the late great Dolly Parton. 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
0: Number 10.

0: And at number eight, that was the sounds of Zach John King with Get to Drinkin'. We also played Shaboozy's hit Cowgirl at number nine. And earlier, we played Vincent Mason's track What You Want at 10. The Country Music Countdown, broadcasting through 2GB in Sydney, 4BC Brisbane, 6PR Perth and network stations right across the country. Now, Blue Lagoon Beach Resort on the shores of Shelley Beach on the New South Wales Central Coast has been creating family holidays and summer memories since the 1960s. 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We'll take a quick break here on the Country Music Countdown as we pay tribute to Dolly Parton right across the country.
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5: Well, Dolly Parton was certainly no stranger to collaborations, and she did some beauties over the years, most notably, of course, Kenny Rogers. But what about this one? Dolly Parton, Linda Ronstadt, and Emmylou Harris with the track, To Know Him Is to Love Him.

0: And of course, that was a great track that was actually not that long ago on the charts, featured in the top 20. To Know Him Is to Love Him by Dolly Parton, Linda Ronstadt and Emmylou Harris. Right around Australia we go as we count down to number one. A quick break and back with more country music in just a tick.
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12: 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Hey.

0: And at number five, that was Mexico Honey. What a song that one by Casey Musgraves. We also played Taylor Swift's hit at number six, I Knew It, I Knew You. And earlier, Cody Johnson featuring Luke Combs at number seven with the track Shoot the Bull. The Country Music Countdown has been broadcast right around the country. 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

And at number two, that was Morgan Wallen with Been By Now. We also played Cameron Whitcomb's hit, Kingdom of Fear, at three. And at number four, we played Tucker Wetmore's track, Who Told You That? Well, it's time now to play the number one country music song across Australia this week. It's by Lainey Wilson and John Mayer, and it's called Phone Keys Wallet.

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0: Well, it's time now on the countdown to run through this week's top 10 albums for you. At number 10 this week, it's Amber Lawrence with the album Suburban Cowgirl. Chris Cobb, More Questions Than Answers, great album at number 9. Where You'll Find Me, the great album by James Johnson, sits at number 8 this week. At 7, it's James Blundell, Patient Twins. Sitting at number 6, Hayley Jensen with the album Country Soul. Flow State by Keith Urban, is at 5. At number 4, it's a new one by Pinky Beecroft. The album's called Lonesome Wolf. At number 3, The Aftermath. What a great album by Wade Foster. Another new one as well. At number 2 this week, Made for This by Casey Barnes. And it's another new album sitting on top of the charts this week. At number 1, it's by Sunday Lemonade. And the album's called The Forest to the Sea.
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14: 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We're the Wolf Brothers.
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0: 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Well, that is a wrap on this week's edition of the Country Music Countdown, where we pay tribute to the late, great Dolly Parton. 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A big thank you to Kane Stevens, who helped us put together our Dolly tribute this week. Thank you to our network stations for your ongoing support of this radio show. But most importantly, thank you to you for listening. We'll be back with another edition of the Country Music Countdown next week. In the meantime, I thought we'd end how we started this week with a Dolly song. Here she is, the late, great Dolly Parton.

0: 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Got something to say? 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
1: It's 14 degrees at 5 o'clock. Good morning, I'm Bianca Carboni. One Nation has made political history, winning its first seat in the WA's Legislative Assembly. Candidate Luke Hurtigan has claimed victory in the Secret Harbour by-election, ending Labor's reign of nearly four decades in the seat. Australians with relatives missing following the Tibet-Nepal flood disaster are holding on to hope as they await news from affected areas. At least 41 Australians remain missing as the death toll from the tragedy has risen above 600. Save the Children Australia Chief Executive Matt Tinkler says it's an incredibly difficult operating environment.
2: Roads still remain blocked, bridges have been washed away. We know that at least 69 schools, for example, in the flood-devastated regions have been completely destroyed. So the infrastructure that's required for people to live their lives has been obliterated by this terrible tragedy.
1: At least 37 people have been killed after a Russian drone attack on a warehouse triggered a secondary explosion. Ukrainian officials say the blast also damaged nearby homes and an elderly care facility. President Vladimir Zelensky confirmed investigations are underway into why ammunition was stored near residential areas. A decade-long Australian medical trial has opened the door for potentially life-saving treatment options for those with heart conditions. Researchers found a device that corrects dangerous heart rhythms, effectively reduces sudden cardiac death in patients younger than 70. Flinders University Professor Joseph Silvana Yagam says these defibrillators are currently only funded for those suffering from severe heart dysfunction.
3: There is a treatment paradox, in the sense that the greatest number of patients with sudden death are usually those with mild dysfunction, and these people are currently not receiving this defibrillator treatment.
1: And health experts are raising concerns over weak regulations surrounding the surge of fitness supplements and protein powders. A recent study of 40 protein powders revealed significant purity issues, with some products containing half their advertised protein content. Medical professionals warn unverified supplements promoted by online influencers can pose serious health risks. In finance, the Australian dollar is buying 71 US cents.
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1: Carlton has given its new coach, Josh Fraser, a fairy tale passport to the finals with a 19-point win over the Melbourne Demons in front of 92,000 fans at the MCG. Blues' Jagger Smith stepping up with two goals, telling Fox Footy the defence made the difference.
4: We knew they were going to be a threat with the ball in hand, and we just tried to shut off their offensive game because we knew that was such a strength of theirs. So it was great effort from our back and our forward, and it was a good team defensive effort.
1: The Blues will face Geelong in the elimination final. In the AFLW, Fremantle are looking to secure their first ever victory at their new Cockburn home facility when they face Carlton there later today. The Dockers were beaten by the Power in their first match at the venue back in round one. Coach Lisa Webb says the third placed Blues have started the season on fire.
5: To be honest with you, the way they move the ball, as I was saying before, is a lot of it starts from their D50s. As we know, they've got great speed, but there's ways in which you can defend that better, essentially, and that's what we've been trying to do in this off-season. We didn't get it right at times, but we need to slow them down.
1: First ball up at 3:05. And drivers are being reminded of road closures across the CBD and western suburbs today for the city to surf. Tens of thousands of people will be taking part in the 12-kilometre course starting on St George's Terrace. That's the latest news and sport.
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1: Mostly sunny today, heading for a top of 25. Showers tomorrow and 22 degrees. On Tuesday and Wednesday, partly cloudy, no rain and a max of 19. Right now it's 14 degrees. More news at 6 o'clock on Perth 6PR.
16: Cause I've fished everywhere, man. I've fished everywhere, man. Up beaches, boats and piers, man. 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With handline rods and spears, man. Yes, I've fished everywhere. I've got emperors, kingfish, skipjack, queenfish, red-eye, nanagai, blue cod, greenfish, garfish, grouper, grunter, wrasse, sergeant, vegas, sharks and bass, barramundi, yellowtail, sole and flounder, king-size snapper, 30-pounder. I fished everywhere,
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16: 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I fished everywhere.
18: Good morning, beautiful people. I tell you what, last night on the beaches around Perth was absolutely spectacular. Really spectacular if you like getting away for a surf. That's not something maybe all of us like to do. However, it just looked beautiful. Driving down the beach at Trigg, I thought, oh, that's just absolutely delightful. Now, if you're on the ramp already, good on you this morning. If you sit in your car with a coffee, wondering whether it's worth launching, this morning might actually reward the early start. The Bureau's latest Perth Marine Force has east to southeasterlies around 10 to 15 knots early, easing to below 10 knots during the morning before swinging west to southwesterly this afternoon, which isn't perfect at all. Seas are forecast below a metre, but, and this is particularly important for any of our divers and anyone heading outside, there is still a southwesterly swell of 2.5 to 3 metres offshore. So please do not confuse the light wind with a flat ocean. Check the conditions when you're heading before you launch or before you jump in. And a pretty lovely Sunday, as we just heard from Bianca. Mostly sunny, heading for around 24 to 25 degrees. Enjoy it because there is a bit of a weather change coming during the week. Now, what's worth putting a line for in? We've got Metro Coast Herring and Skippy remain pretty good. Squid worth working over in the weed beds. King George Whiting, sand and seagrass. And around the Swan, we've got Black Bream, good condition. And if you're prepared to put in the hours, I believe that Mulloway remain a chance through the deeper waters after dark. Now, before we get moving this morning, the fish quiz, 20 seconds, go. Go, go. What's the largest species of fish in the world? Is it A, the great white shark, B, the whale shark, or C, the ocean sunfish? A, great white shark, B, whale shark, C, ocean sunfish. 133882. Get your answer in. We're not giving away absolutely zero, nothing until the end of the show. And we've got a packed show this morning, so we'll get straight into it. We'll take a quick break and we'll come back. It's 9 minutes past five.
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18: 12 minutes past five on 882 6PR. I want to introduce you to a fellow called Dave McDonald. Dave McDonald has been running Wild West Charters on our beautiful Swan River. So I thought we'd take a little bit of a different look at the river through his eyes this weekend. And coincidentally, it turns out that there has been a little dolphin in a spot of bother on the Swan River. Dave, good morning.
35: Good morning.
18: Hey, mate, take me straight to this little dolphin. What have you seen? How old is it to start with? And what have you seen in the last few days that got you concerned?
35: Well, to be honest, I haven't seen it yet. We've just got reports, but we've got a little three-month-old calf that's got sort of fishing line entanglement, which is pretty sad because they don't normally survive this. I know that the Parks and Wildlife are looking out for it. But, yeah, it's a bit of a sad story because I've seen it happen probably four or five times over the last 10 years and it's always not a very good outcome.
18: So what's happened? What's the reports that you've seen? And obviously you've been enlisted to try and help the little dolphin and I didn't find out where it is. Where is the fishing line wrapped?
35: It's a bit hard to know, but I believe around its mouth and somewhere back towards the tail. Yeah, I haven't seen it yet personally, but I've kept my eye out for it the last few days. It's only been reported in the last week.
18: Oh, poor little thing. Okay. So what will the Parks and Marine Life guys do? Will they sedate it if they can find it and try and get this stuff off its mouth?
35: Yeah, it's very tricky. They're highly intelligent, and to be able to capture them, it's virtually not really an option. Ideally, the best thing would be to try and net it and remove it, but you know, you only really get one good chance, and generally by the time that they get an opportunity, it could be too late. So it's just a sad thing.
18: Yeah. You'd think, I mean, dolphins are so intelligent, aren't they? You think they've got all these lovely interactions with humans that they try. And I've seen dolphins in the wild shelter, you know, their babies between a boat and, you know, another nasty larger animal. You'd think that they'd perhaps push a baby dolphin that was injured towards someone.
35: Yeah, well, that'd be ideal, wouldn't it?
18: Yeah, that would be.
35: I guess the, you know, there's 25 in the pod and 3 calves at the moment. They're, like I say, they're very smart.
18: Yeah.
35: They're highly intelligent. And, you know, I guess that, like, the kids, the babies, they sort of go places like our children do and go places where they shouldn't, around the jetty pylons and investigate, and that's how they get tangled, I guess.
18: And he's got himself tangled up.
35: Yeah, I noticed last night where I was diving, there was a lot of fishing line wrapped around some pylons. So later on the week, I'm going to go in there and take it off.
18: Yeah, all right. Well, we'll talk to you about your diving experience in a little while. And talking about the fishing line, as we're talking on the Boat Dive and Fishing Show, most of our listeners love the river. What should we be doing differently with fishing lines so we don't end up putting dolphins, birds and other wildlife in this position? Any thoughts?
35: Well, Parks and Wildlife actually have fishing line dumping stations all the way around the river. I'm not too sure if you're aware of that, but at all different locations along the river, they've got specialised boxes where you can discard your fishing line. Or if you find fishing line, you can put it in there.
18: Oh, well, so you're saying that maybe people just discard fishing line on the banks?
35: Yeah, well, not purposely. No one wants to get rid of their, get snagged. But, you know, obviously when you get snagged in the river and the line breaks, it remains in there. But, you know, if you find fishing line, then you can actually find these places. They're actually all through the river, along the riverbanks, where you can discard the line and they'll come and remove it properly later to take it away out of harm's way.
18: I keep my eyes open. I've honestly never seen one. I thought I'd do a lot of walking and stuff around the river, and I'll keep my eye out. So tell us about the dolphins. Did you say there's 25 dolphins in the Swan River?
35: There is the Indo-Pacific bottlenose dolphins. They're beautiful. They're quite a large animal. The big bull male must be, you know, 2.5-3 metres and probably at least 300 kilos. Mm-hmm. And they're very playful. We've been out there every day with them for, the best part of 10 years. And, you know, we always kept our distance, but nowadays they associate us with a bit of fun. You know, over winter we're pretty well the only other boat out on the river daily, and they hear us coming and they jump in our wake, and it's been a real bonus for my business. You know, not many people have seen a wild dolphin, you know, literally metres off the back of your boat.
18: Yeah.
35: We sort of, you know, respect the rules. We allow them to come to us, and then we drive off and they follow us. You're supposed to stay 100 metres away from a dolphin, but these guys sort of
18: they're chasing you.
35: No, bit of fun.
18: Not the other way around. So there's a thing. How many have you had en masse? Have you had a big group following you?
35: Well, as I said, there's 25 in the pod. We'll send you some footage today you can put on your Instagram of what happened yesterday, and you'll be able to see. Yeah, there's also another group down in Coburn Sound, and I'm sure they come and visit, and as go down there and visit, because we don't see them for days on end at times, and then they all come back. And the other day, I reckon I counted about 40, which is
18: wow. Are they tagged at all, Dave?
35: No, you can't tag them. I do believe once they reach a certain age, they do a little a sample where they fire a harmless little dart into them. That way they can tell the sex of them and give them a name. But no, they're definitely not tagged.
18: So do they all have names, these dolphins, with, you know,
35: certain... They do, yeah. The Swan River pod's been monitored for the best part of 50 years, and they all do have names. There's a thing called Dolphin Watch. I'm not too sure if you're aware of that, where the public can become members, mm-hmm. and they can record all their sightings and where they are. Yeah, it's quite interesting that. And, cool. And they release a book every other year, the Dolphin Watch book, handbook, and you can identify them from their fins, from their dorsal fins. They've all got individual fins like we have faces.
18: Fantastic.
35: And they can all be identified from them, yeah.
18: All right.
35: But as I said, there's 25 of them. And it's like a natural saturation point for the river as well. It never really, as far as I'm aware, dropped below 20 or gone above 30. It's like nature's balance for the river, 25.
18: Yeah. Okay. If I can get you to stay with us on a...

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9: Listen to 882 6PR, and I've got Dave McDonald on the show with me this morning. And Dave is the owner, the founder of Wild West Charters. He's out on our river three times a day with tours. So he spends a lot of time on the swans. We've just been talking about the dolphin population, and then there's that little baby dolphin that has fishing wire entangled around its nose there. If anyone sees it, please, who are we supposed to let know? Is it DBCA?
10: Yeah, DBCA and Dolphin Watch.
9: All right, great. So we can do that. So, and there's also a wildcare helpline. I'll give out the number for that, and we'll keep it here at 6PR if you would like that one. It is 9474 9055. So that's the number for sick, injured or distressed native wildlife in the Swan. Now, Dave, as I mentioned, you're probably a bloke that spends more time in the Swan River than most of us spend in our own kitchens. We've talked about the young dolphin. Let's talk about the river itself, because you make a living out of showing people Perth, their own city, from a completely different angle, don't you?
10: Correct, yeah. We showcase the riverbanks. So we give people a look at all the amazing suburbs and the wildlife on the river and all the shallow areas where no one else really goes.
9: Yeah, and then at the end of the day, when most people would go home and put their feet up in front of the telly, you then like to don a wetsuit, don't you, and go and have a look underneath.
10: Yeah, I sure do. I'm getting older now, so this is my weekly fitness routine. I spend the day on top and the bottom below on several times a week.
9: I reckon the last time I dived in the river between you and I was over 30 years ago, and it was a stinker of a night, hardly any visibility. I went with Neville Passmore and Trevor Cochran, who used to do the gardening show here in 882 6PR, and I was literally, and I'm not a scaredy cat, holding their hands because I could not see where I was going. I was thinking, I just don't want to lose you guys because I could pop up anywhere in the middle of the night.
10: Yeah, well, obviously we have a compass. So we can watch where we are in relation to the shoreline. So we always know where we are if it does get a bit murky.
9: Yeah, it's just those nights when it's murky. You're like, nah. Now, when you're out and about, what

0: did you say? What was the visibility? Obviously, was good. What were you seeing on the floor of the river there?
1: Yeah, well, the visibility in winter and the end of winter is probably the best time of the year, to be honest. The river doesn't get stirred up by the southwesterly sea breezes in the afternoon. And if you get a couple of beautiful days and not much tidal movement, it can be incredible. Actually, you can see as far as your torchlight can see, which can be, you know, in 15, 20 metres.
0: Yeah, and is there much crawling around, moving around on the bottom of the river?
1: It's absolutely amazing. It's addictive. It's like the Australian bush. Everything comes out at night. We only go in at night time, by the way. We wait for the sun to disappear and everything go dark, and we have a couple of torches, one on our wrist that we use and another one on your BCD for backup in case the other one fails. But, you know, last night I seen seahorses in the river, mantis shrimps. We've got to feed a beautiful blue swimmer crabs, being the end of the season until 1st of December, I think. Yeah, the 1st of September to the 1st of December is actually a closure. It allows the females to breed. And last night we've seen them, many big females all buried up, ready to drop their eggs. So, yeah, this closure sort of gives them the chance to do their thing for nature. And, so it's a really good idea that they shut it down for two months.
0: So no crabbing in the Swan and Canning from the 1st of September through to the end of November?
1: End of November, yep.
0: Yeah, okay. And so from what you're saying, you think that the crab population, the crab numbers are looking good?
1: Oh, yeah, there's always crabs in the river. It's really interesting this time of the year because, as we said, they're breeding and, you know, there's millions and millions of little ones. I think one female creates hundreds of thousands of eggs. So essentially one female could rejuvenate the whole Swan River, but, there's thousands and thousands there. So obviously not all of those survive, but yes.
0: Do you reckon people actually understand why that closure matters, or do you still see people who are pushing their luck?
1: Well, to be honest, out on the water, a lot of people use drop lines, and the rivers patrol pretty heavily by Parks and Wildlife and Marine Safety and the Water Police, and I'm sure the people that aren't aware, they get informed pretty quickly that it's out of season, and a lot of people respect it.
0: Yeah, that's fair. Mate, how did you end up turning your love of being on the water into a business? Because you've been doing this for years now. Was there a moment when you thought, hang on, people might actually pay me to show them the river?
1: Yeah, it's an interesting question. Actually, I worked on oil rigs for 20 years all around the world, and when I turned 40, I decided that was it, that was enough. And it was actually a trip to New Zealand and the Glenorchy River on the Dart, in Glenorchy on the Dart River, where I went on this jet boat adventure where they showed people this beautiful area and they give us a destination where we would go and we'd come back. I was always flying in and out of Perth, and one day I managed to have a look at it and I could see that there was no one else there. And I thought, people need to see how beautiful this is. And I created Wild West Charters. It's an adventure tour that really showcases our beautiful river from all the different angles, shows people all the amazing river wildlife. You know, every day we see our black swans, our ospreys and dolphins. We can never guarantee anything as far as wildlife goes, but we do really good. And people get to see how incredible the riverbanks are here and the houses along all the amazing real estate.
0: For the boat lovers who are listening in this morning, you've got two very different boats, Infinity 88 and Hoodlum. If I turned up down at Elizabeth Quay, what sort of experience would I be getting?
1: Well, we like to say we're the best at the West, best in the West at showing people our beautiful city.
0: Do they give you different rides, the two vessels?
1: Well, they're both similar. And they're both different. So one is a smaller boat, which is a bit more whippy and a bit more fun, but doesn't have cover. And the other one, Infinity 88, she's quite a bit larger and has a capacity to walk around and has a big back deck. So when we find the dolphins, people can sort of get up and walk down the back and view them.
0: Which one do you secretly like driving more?
1: Probably the little one, the Hoodie, secretly.
0: Mm-hmm.
1: But the bigger one is definitely a lot nicer. It has full shade, so that's really important in summer and in winter, as we found out in the last week. Because if people still want to go, we take them. You know, it doesn't matter what the weather's doing. We're not called Wild West Charters for nothing. And, yeah, people want to go, we go. So having a little bit of protection from the elements is always nice on the bigger boat.
0: Too funny. Hey, I know you've had thousands of people on board now. What's the reaction from Perth locals when you take them out and you show them the swan properly? You know, are we guilty of taking this river for granted because it's sitting right in front of us?
1: 100%. I reckon less than 10% of our clientele is local people from Perth. It's mainly overseas people and interstate that sort of come in and wander into the city and want to have a real good look around. But it's interesting that you say that, because the people that do come out, the locals that do come out, they all seem to be returning customers, and when they get friends and family come in from interstate and overseas, they run them down to us and we make sure we give them a good time.
0: All right, I've hooked into your expertise here. So let's just go hypothetical. You know, we've got tomorrow off. Someone hands us a boat for the day. And if it was you, where on the swan would you head and what would you hope to show them?
1: I really like the western suburbs. The deeper sections there, the water's really clear there. You can see the bottom, and it's more often than not where we do find the Swan River Pod. So, yeah, sort of Claremont, Pebby Grove, Mosman Park, that sort of area there. And we take our time through there. We just idle through there so people get to get the time to experience all the incredible real estate from essentially the inside out, really, looking into the billionaires' backyards.
0: And hear the stories. I think it's a fantastic way to see the Swan River and to look back at Perth. And it's really good, lovely catching up with you this morning. Thank you so much for your time.
1: No worries, Chrissy. I look forward to seeing you in person soon. Maybe you can come down for a run.
0: One day. I'll be there one day when they stop me working. Dave McDonald's our guest this morning from Wild West Charters. Thanks so much, Dave, and keeping us updated on that little dolphin as well. And perhaps that's a reminder for all of us who fish the swan. What leaves our reel doesn't necessarily just disappear when it hits the water. So I'm really interested this morning. What's the most extraordinary thing that you've seen on the Swan River? Maybe you go diving like Dave and you've seen some interesting things underneath the waves, or maybe it's been a dolphin encounter, a great big fat mulloway, a shark, hopefully it's not a shark, something under the water that stopped you in the tracks. They do say, and I haven't actually dived at Blackwall Ridge there, I have to admit, we jumped off the wall but I haven't dived down the bottom. They reckon that that's a graveyard or a dumping yard for cars that have been driven off the end there and dumped. So if you're a diver and you've seen that, give me a yell, 1-3-8-82-0487-999-882. Tell us your Swan River story, team.
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0: Welcome back, Boat Dive Fishing. Now, imagine being told from January 1st, 2026 that the business you'd spent decades building can no longer operate as it did, and then 8 months later you're still arguing about what you should be paid for losing it. That's where a group of WA commercial fishers say they find themselves. The state government, as we know, closed commercial demersal fishing through the West Coast region at the beginning of this year as part of an effort to rebuild badly depleted stocks, including jewfish and pink snapper. And let's be clear, there is a science behind the need to rebuild fish stocks. Not everyone agrees with how it's been gone about, but there is a need to rebuild fish stocks. But along that side, that decision came a $20 million compulsory buyout scheme for affected commercial fishing entitlements. And this week we've learned that only 7 applications have so far been settled. And the government is saying that some fishers are seeking amounts well above the market value of their entitlements. And it has a responsibility to taxpayers to properly assess those claims. The fishers, though, tell a very different story. Some say they've been without normal income now for months. They don't believe the proposed compensation reflects what they've actually lost. And a group has actually now brought lawyers into the negotiations. One of them is Phil DeGruy, who's been fishing professionally out of Kalbarri for about 40 years. And I've tracked Phil down and gotten him up early to have a chin wag with us this morning so we can try and get an understanding of why they felt they need to do this. Phil, good morning to you.
13: Yeah, good morning, Chrissy. Beautiful day up in Kalbarri here at the moment. I'm just sitting outside, just overlooking the river mouth, actually.
0: Oh, Livin' Barry. Livin' Barry, they call that. I know. Oh, no, before you can, yeah, you can understand why you've chosen to live up there. Before we get anywhere near the lawyers and the compensation figures, what actually happened to your business on the 1st of January? What were you able to do on December 31 that you suddenly couldn't do the next morning?
13: Well, you know, there was a period of shock and remorse, anxiety about what the future held, and a lot of anger, the way it was all conducted, the abruptness, the no warning, the no consultation. There's a lot of issues. Yeah. And you know, me personally, I'm in one of the better positions because I've got another fishery that I can fish in, but it's only a portion of my income. I totally lose my access to the Midwest, and the Kalbarri zone is at the moment proposed to be closed until 2028, and we introduce a quota system then.
0: Yeah.
13: And we're
0: working. So you've got limited income then?
13: Oh, very limited. I dug into my savings, to keep things chipping along until I fished 2 months in the Gascoyne, June, July, and we got back, last week. So now I've got potentially another 9 months with no income. And yeah, I got to live off savings if I want to continue fishing. So we're in a hard spot where we'd like to at least settle this compensation process.
0: Yeah.
13: Which for a lot of guys is really hard at the moment. You know, they've had no income. I've had a little. So we're really disappointed the way the whole process was coming about, and had no confidence even in our first consultation with ministers and general fisheries. They didn't seem to know what the process was.
0: Did
13: that's why we went about going towards to get some legal assistance.
0: Phil, do you accept that something had to be done to rebuild stocks such as Dewfish and Pink Snapper? Or I know there is a science behind it. We're debating how that science was carried out, I think. Do you actually dispute the science behind the closure itself? Or do you think we did need to do some protecting of those stocks up your way?
13: Well, I'm at total opposite ends to the science. We totally agree with the Dewfish closure, but e.g. in Kalbarri, the commercial catch of Dewfish was less than 400 kilos.
0: No, okay.
13: And that's more about what was seen as a seasonal warming of waters and the drift south of the Dewfish stock. The Pink Snapper issue, we've had record catches for the last 4 years, constant. Now, I've been told by senior scientists that if you're doing your modelling, the first thing you look at is your catch per unit effort. How many fish caught on a day or hourly rate? Now, how's that record highs? And not just record highs, twice over what was considered a good average. Mm. Now, you can't have a model saying the total opposite and catch per unit effort at record highs. It just doesn't align. So what you basically have to do is go back to the model and find out if there's something wrong. And that hasn't been done. And that's what we've been saying all along. I think Kalbarri's just been roped into this whole broad closure and supposedly an extinction of Pink Snapper. And it's the complete opposite on me.
0: Yeah,
13: my neighbour, who's a third generation rock lobster fisher, was just telling me yesterday, He's losing so many crayfish he's got to throw back in the water because the legs are getting picked off by fish in his pots. He said, I've never fished areas where I'm now catching Pink Snapper in my pot, you know.
0: That's insane. That is insane.
13: That's not one incident. It's a number of even wreck fishermen are catching fish off the beach. They're catching snapper on their lures. There's a major prevalence of really good quality large pink snapper all through here, and science are just, you know, it's a really hard situation. They've for whatever reason, I don't know, come up with a model that doesn't reflect what's been seen on the water.
0: Well, let's dive into the actual compensation. When the government announced the $20 million buyout, what did you understand you were going to be compensated for? Was it simply the value of your fishing entitlement, or did you expect them to take account of the business that's been built around it?
13: Well, yeah, we certainly envisaged that there would be compensation for the business and forecasting future earnings we thought would be a consideration. But right from the beginning, the department was very evasive on what the compensation package would include. And when we did a simple math calculation on the back of the paper, you could see that the $20 million was never, ever going to be close to the figure that was needed. And that's why we engaged our lawyers.
0: Yeah. I believe you invested in your boat and business in a refit, was it, before the closure was announced, not that long before?
13: Well, that's one of a number of things. I mean, we did it, you know, it wasn't a major refit, but, you know, we spent $30,000, $40,000 in November. If we'd known the closure was coming, we would simply deferred that.
0: Yeah, of course.
13: And that's the same for a lot of guys. Guys have repowered motors with the understanding that, you know, they're going to be in the fishery for a few more years. There's major investments they've made into boats and processing and all sorts of things that they thought they were going to be involved in this fishery for a long time. And you can't you need reimbursement, fair thing, for that sort of investment.
0: Yeah.
13: Especially when it blindsides you, like that, with that short notice that we saw.
0: Now, the closure started in January, but the formal compulsory adjustment scheme didn't open until April. So from your side of the table, what's actually been happening, you know, during those months? Has there been offers, counter-offers, or is it just periods where you've heard nothing?
13: We've heard very little.
0: Okay.
13: You know, there's been, to my knowledge, half a dozen licence holders that from the very first offer, which was really just based on the value of the licence, and they had small holdings and said, put the hand up, said, look, I'm sick of all this. I'll take the money. And then just last week, one license holder who was had quite a comprehensive sort of business involved in processing and selling to markets, and he just by chance he was able to, because he'd actually hurt himself, he was injured after a motorbike accident, put together a pretty big package of what he was entitled to. Now, he got paid out 3 days ago, the very first one. Since then, he was negotiating with some lawyers that were appointed by the minister. The next day after the payout, those lawyers were sacked.
0: Okay. Let's not dive in now, shall we? The government did, though, offer some licence holders an act of grace advance payment while the scheme was being set up. Were you offered one? And if so, did you consider taking it up?
13: They did.
0: Yeah.
13: And that was, I think, a lot of work done by the Nationals, put the work in to get that available. The problem was we were very suspicious at the beginning that if we accepted that payment, that was part of accepting what the total package would be. A lot of guys didn't accept that figure. And then those that did, it didn't actually qualify for guys that, if they own their license and they own their boat and all these qualifications, for actual fishers and their skippers and their crew and guys that may be leasing a license but working their own boat, they weren't able to get any of that compensation. Yeah. And that's where it really needed to be directed.
0: I remember that. Phil, can I put the government's position to you? Because it does say that several licence holders are asking for compensation well above the market value of their entitlements, and the taxpayer shouldn't be expected to write cheques that can't be justified. What's your answer to that?
13: Well, I've sort of got to bite my tongue here.
0: Okay. Well, you bite. That's fair. That's fair. Let's talk about the lawyers. You brought lawyers into it. Why? What happened that made you and the other fishers decide the normal negotiation process wasn't working anymore?
13: Well, we could see right from the beginning that there was a meeting the very first week they made after the announcement of the closure.
0: Mm.
13: It lasted 1 hour in Perth, and guys travelled from all over the state to get to that meeting. And every time we asked one question, how are you going to work out this compensation, what's the fair process, we didn't get an answer.
0: Yeah.
13: And then we were shuffled out the door after 1 hour. And then they said, as we were leaving, they said, oh, and if anybody's got any mental health issues, we've got a number here for you. And that phone number, by coincidence, there was no one there.
0: Oh, I'm sorry.
13: So the alarm bell's ringing the whole time.
0: Yeah.
13: And like we've been, there's a lot of things been bubbling along with this whole West Coast for a long time now, and the department haven't been helping at all. They haven't acted on what we've told them there were problems in the stock, especially in the metro, the Jewfish population, and they haven't acted on them. And then we've had a series of ministers that chose to, instead of reducing catch, he's increased the catch with increased bag limits.
0: Yeah.
13: Just total madness.
0: Phil, Cowberry is slightly different again to other places, isn't it? We kind of touched on it. There is a plan eventually to transition the Cowberry area into the Gascoyne fishery arrangements. So are you being bought out of fishing permanently? Are you asking to that, or are you effectively being asked to survive until that change happens? Because the government policy provides for, I think it's a 2-year recovery closure in the Cowberry area before that transition to quota management you mentioned within the recovering Gascoyne fishery expected from 2028.
13: Yeah, that's right. I mean, the plan is to open us up again in 2028 under a quota system, and we've had a couple of meetings already. This is all part of a reform process for all fin fisheries up and down the coast. And look, the intention is what we've asked for. We've been asking for quota in the Cowberry region for 20, 30 years. And it's really based on the pink snapper. One thing that's been missed is that all our mixed species are in really good shape, and probably have reached full recovery. We're a little isolated area. There's no mixing of commercial effort with any recreational effort. It could be an easy fix, and we're really down to last year only 3 boats were operating in this fishery. So it could be fixed easily.
0: Yeah. Let's just say, if you strip away all the frustration and the anger, if Jackie Jarvis rang you this after this interview and said, look, Phil, been having a listen, you have a chat with Chrissy, what would a fair resolution look like? What would you tell her? What would you say? And would you be saying, do you want to be brought out, or do you fundamentally still want to be a commercial fisherman?
13: My intention is to stay fishing. What we could do in Cowberry, we could easily transition into a quota system, because you got to understand that the department would set the quota level. Now, we could argue all day about what that should be, but if they set a quota, pink snapper quota tomorrow, we could then transition and do quite a lot of work on those mixed species.
0: Was part of what they wanted, wasn't it, to get people to diversify their catches. That was part of what was behind what they're asking people to do. Phil, I really do thank you for your time this morning. I'm going to love you and leave you, as it were, because we've got the news fast approaching. But thanks so much for spending some time with us today. I appreciate it.
13: Yeah, no worries. Chrissy, good to chat.
0: Phil DeGruy, who's a commercial fisherman from Cowberry. And I think the important distinction here, we can accept, you know, that fish stocks need to recover and still ask whether the people whose livelihoods were removed in order to achieve that have been treated fairly and quickly enough. The state government says it's got that $20 million on the table, that 7 applications have been settled, and that it has a duty to make sure that compensation reflects proper valuations and taxpayers get a fair deal. Phil and the fishers said the value of a livelihood is much more complicated than the number that's written on a fishing license. I'd love to hear where you land. 133-882.
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1: Good morning, team. Well, we've had a bit of a wild ride this morning, haven't we? It was fun catching up with Dave McDonald from Wild West Charters. Bit of a growing concern, though, for that young dolphin in the Swan River. So hopefully keep your eyes out as you're wandering around the Swan River, team. If you see a little dolphin with the entangled nose, please let the appropriate authorities know because you may be able to save its life. Sad to think that they've had such negative outcomes with the other little ones that have got their noses entangled or their bodies entangled with fishing wire. Please dispose of your fishing line responsibly, everyone. That would be fantastic. Now, if I go back to the start of the program, you will remember that I asked you, what is the largest species of fish in the world? Is it the great white shark? It is the whale shark, or is it C, the ocean sunfish? Now, at this point in time, there's been some very interesting answers, a little bit of consternation between people. Way too easy, Chrissy. Everyone knows it's the whale shark. B, says Benny. Jamie says, I had to second guess myself. Largest bony fish is the ocean sunfish. Largest cartilage fish is the whale shark. Ocean sunfish, says one of our other listeners. I've actually got down in mind the whale shark. I wasn't thinking of differentiating between the cartilage fish and the bony fish. However, thank you for pointing out that that small chink in my question there, Jamie, but I digress. We've got a little bit of break, and when we come back, we'll wrap up the program and give you a bit of a forewarning on what's happening on the rest of the show. I'm not here for the whole day today, Tim.
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12: It's 13 degrees at 6 o'clock. Good morning, I'm Bianca Carboni. One Nation has claimed victory in WA's Secret Harbour by-election. 75% of votes have been counted, showing One Nation's Luke Hurdigan winning 57% of them on the two-party preferred basis, 14% ahead of Labor's Georgia Tree. Labor has represented the Rockingham electorate for decades. Secret Harbour is One Nation's first lower house seat in WA. Cara Severino says she feels blessed to be an Australian after being found safe in Nepal following catastrophic floods. Nelson Scott is in Kathmandu.
13: Cara Severino was hiking near the border of Nepal and Tibet when a glacier collapsed, triggering a wall of water, mud and rock that devastated the region. The 26-year-old had been missing until she contacted her parents earlier this week. Australian officials maintained regular contact with Ms. Severino and reached her by four-wheel drive on Saturday at a checkpoint along the trekking route. She's now being transported to a safe location and has spoken with her family. Ms. Severino says she's indebted to her trekking crew and the Australian government while offering her sympathies to all the flood victims. 41 Australians are still missing in Nepal. Nelson Scott, Kathmandu.
12: Ukraine's capital is under another attack as Russian forces unleash a wave of drone strikes. A strike on an ammunition depot in the village of Myla sparked a major detonation, killing 37 people and injuring dozens more. It's the second warehouse explosion in recent months. Australian research has led to a cardiac breakthrough set to offer life-saving treatment to a wider range of patients. The study analysed the impact of a small device designed to correct dangerous heart rhythms in younger people. Flinders University Professor Joseph Silvana Yagam says those with moderate heart dysfunction may benefit from the treatment.
14: This is something that needs a discussion with your doctor, your cardiologist particularly. You have to see whether, you know, your trade-off of having the device put in, whether that trade-off for you is, you know, potentially worth the risk of reduction in sudden death.
12: Health advocates are calling for stronger government oversight on sports supplements as unverified products flood the Australian market. Doctors are reporting an increase in patients suffering organ complications tied to untested supplements commonly promoted by influencers. In finance, the ASX 200 finished the week up 0.37% and the Australian dollar has strengthened, buying 71.7 US cents.
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12: The AFL elimination final round has been locked in after Carlton secured an epic wildcard win against Melbourne last night at the MCG. They're up against Geelong in the qualifying final next week. The Hawks and Freo will kick off the finals round first on Thursday. South Fremantle will host East Perth in this afternoon's waffle elimination final. Royals co-skipper Hamish Brayshaw is hopeful it'll be third time lucky this season, with his side losing the last two waffle grand finals.
15: Yeah, we're as confident as we've ever been. I mean, the last couple of years we were first, then we won, and then we were straight through. We've done it different ways every year and it hasn't worked for us, so we may as well try it from fifth and see if that can get it done.
12: Motorists are being reminded to plan ahead with widespread road closures coming into effect for the city to surf today. Tens of thousands of people taking part in the 12-kilometre course starting on St George's Terrace. Streets across the CBD and western suburbs will be shut between 1am and 4pm. That's the latest news and sport.
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12: Mostly sunny today, heading for a top of 25. Showers tomorrow and 22 degrees. On Tuesday and Wednesday, partly cloudy, no rain and a max of 19. Right now, it's 14 degrees. More news at 7 o'clock on Perth's 6PR.
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1: Good morning, everyone. If you've only just woken up, welcome. Lovely to have your company on 6PR. If you're in the car and you're getting ready and you're on your way to the city to surf, more for you. Fabulous. I've done that run many, many times. Lots of fun, but not this morning, which is typical because the weather looks pretty good this morning. If you're heading out in the garden, you're armed with your secateurs, you're in the right place. Right sort of weather. So we've got mostly sunny, heading for around 25 degrees. Easterlies around 15 to 20 an hour. Virtually no rain expected today. If you were the organiser of one of the biggest fun runs in Western Australia, I'd say you're a pretty happy camper. And if you're standing or making your way to the start line right now, you wouldn't have to wear three layers of jumpers and, you know, rain bits and pieces, which we've had to do in past years. So perfect day, and a perfect day to be out in the garden as well. So lots to talk about, and a reminder that you should keep your ear out for this on 6PR.
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1: Darren Senor, you didn't choose to go on the big run today either.
2: No, I don't do a lot of running. I try and avoid it if I can.
1: You could have done it. Who is that famous Cliffy Young?
2: Young.
1: Yeah, you could have been like that. You could have worn your gardening boots like he wore his gum boots, and you could have carried your macadamia tree.
2: I could have.
1: Through the streets.
2: I can't think of a single reason why I would have, but I could have.
1: You could have worn a 6PR t-shirt, could have had 6PR on the front and gardening, and on the back it could have had your little, what's your business's name?
2: Garden Solutions.
1: That's it. You could have had Garden Solutions on the back, and you could have also had, look, you could have branded your cap because you would have been Sunwise, and it could have had the tree rebate on it.
2: All these things are true, that they could have been and are possible, but it's highly unlikely, and I'll take them on notice for next year when I will dismiss them equally as well then.
1: Ignore me as well then.
2: Yep, absolutely.
1: That's typical.
2: I'm not going on a fun run because I don't think fun and run should be in the same sentence, but anyhow.
1: Here you are. There's something that I learned is when you're running, you know, well, I've done a couple of half marathons and bits and pieces, and you run past people and they've all got that really dour look on their face, like I'm struggling through this, I'm struggling. And it's like you said, there's no fun in that.
2: So no, it doesn't appear to be fun yet.
1: Did you, when your kids were little, did you watch Monsters, Inc. with them?
2: I would have watched Monsters, Inc. a couple of times, yeah, for sure.
1: And the premise behind Monsters, Inc. is that you power city with...
2: Yeah, with fear.
1: Ah, and then they figure out it's better, it's more powerful and energetic if you use...
2: Happiness.
1: Happiness.
2: There you go.
1: So I started running with a happy smile on my face and I felt great and more energized, although a couple of people doing one of the last half marathons or half Ironman that I was doing looked like they wanted to stab me.
2: Yep.
1: They said, will you please stop smiling as you pass us? Sorry.
2: I can understand that emotion.
1: I don't think happiness is much better. You walk out.
2: It is. Yeah. As a general rule, happiness is the better of the, on the emotional spectrum.
1: The
2: I agree.
1: Do you know what though? Being a happier person means that's why you and I look so much wiser and older than what we are.
2: Oh, could be.
1: It causes more wrinkles.
2: Oh.
1: It takes you more wrinkles or more facial
2: muscles.
1: Movements to smile, than it does to frown.
2: Yeah, well, there you go.
1: That'd be right. There you go. 11 minutes past 6:10. We would love to talk gardening with you this morning. 1-3-3-8-82-0-4-8-7-9-9-8-82. I was banging on about Darren carrying a macadamia tree because he's bought one in, and we're going to have a chat about that later.
2: Yes, as the plant of the day, and hopefully by then Isaac will have changed the scroll so it says macadamia nut and not macadamia butt.
1: And it's B. He's actually spelled it B-U-T, not B-U-double-T, like a macadamia bottom.
2: That's true. I'll give him credit for that.
1: Yeah. If you say
2: for being less wrong than he could have been.
1: Yeah. I'm digressing across to macadamia, so let's not do that. 1-3-3-8-82 or 0487-999-882. So when we left you yesterday, you were going to check out the quality of the turf, next to you. A love job. One of the clubs.
2: Yeah, the country club. So I went up and saw some of the very generous volunteers that give a lot of their time. They were cleaning the turf keeper's shed out because they're like a lot of bowling clubs. They're going over to artificial turf rather than natural turf for their greens. It costs them something like $100,000 a year to maintain the natural turf.
1: Wow.
2: Yeah, so it's pure economics, I guess, that they go over, even though there is something artistic about maintaining a bowling green. They're incredible things, but for small clubs, unfortunately it does come down dollars and cents, but so they've had a lot of work done and there's a big turf area, grassed area that, is generally used for kids, parents are going to the country club, they have a couple of, soft drinks and beers and whatever they're having and a meal, and sometimes the kids will go outside and kick footies and stuff on the big grass area, but that's had a little bit of damage from machines, bobcats going in and out dealing with this, so they just wanted a little bit of advice on how to get the grass back up and running, so I went and did that and had a quick chat to them. So for them, they're sort of lucky that grass area is pretty much all kikuyu and cooch, and even though it's been dug up by the tracks on the bobcats, there's still heaps of stolen. So the root systems and pieces of kikuyu and cooch really evident right through the ground. It's a bit compact. So doing something simple as running an aerator through there to open the ground up a little bit, throwing a bit of fertilizer down and just some free draining lawn sand. Doesn't need anything special. I actually recommended to the guy that he could just get some plaster sand because it's nice and open and free draining and level it off so it looks nice and neat and tidy, and the grass will come through pretty quickly as soon as the spring weather hits, and then a bit of lawn food on top of that once it's growing, and it'll cover probably by Christmas. It should be 100% covered and looking fantastic and be ready for the kids to get the footies and the cricket sets out again around that time of the year.
1: How much cheaper is that solution rather than going and getting roll-on turf?
2: Yeah, it's substantially cheaper, and it actually you'll just end up almost with a better result because you're trying to get the levels right when you roll the artificial turf out, and then you always tend to have a bit where it's maybe a little higher or a little lower than this way you're just leveling the whole area off. It's the levels are nice and it's nice and smooth because it's has a bit of a fall on it, it's not a level area, but they want it flat. So I think it's it's a lot cheaper to do, and I think you end up with just as good a result. If you wanted to quicken the pace of the coverage up a bit, you could go and grab a couple of bags of shredded turf. A couple of turf growers do shredded turf.
1: Yeah.
2: And you just throw that out, go through with a rake or something, push it into the ground a little bit, water it for a few days, and away it goes.
1: That is a good idea. I like saving money. It appeals to me.
2: Well, especially with turf, I think once you're getting over a certain square meterage, and if it's for, it's an area that's for a not-for-profit like a country club, they don't want to spend huge amounts of money on it. I think finding an economic way to get a good result makes perfect sense.
1: Yeah, of course. Is the country club got a lot of volunteers?
2: It's pretty much all run by volunteers.
1: And which country club is this?
2: This is the Rolling Stone Country Club.
1: The Rolling Stone
2: Country Club. In Rolling Stone.
1: So what different sports does one play at said country club?
2: Sports and competitive drinking, I think, are the two sports that seem to go down at the country club. So they do the bowling, so barefoot bowling and stuff like that, and corporate bowling. And there's obviously, they've got a bowling team that plays out of that club, but there's also a lot of, very much for fun bowling that goes on there too. It's something you can do while having a beer or a glass of wine if you want to. You can do that. It's not too many sports that is an option, and you don't have to take it too seriously. And it's you're not overexerting yourself. So it's a lot of fun bowls, and you don't have to be good at it to have fun.
1: Do you have a free membership up there?
2: No, you got to pay your membership. I pay my membership fees every year. I get a discount on the drinks. So.
1: I thought maybe as the turf advisor, they might give you.
2: No, that's literally the only thing I've ever done for the country club, and it took me about 10 minutes. So I'm not looking for discounts. So I think it's the country club's an asset to Rolling Stone as it is in most suburbs that has one.
1: Good idea. 133-882 is our talkback number, team. 0487-999-882. Remember our caller of the weekend, and that will be announced just before Rusty's show, The Catch Up, which is on later this afternoon. He's looking forward to coming in and having a chin wag with all of you. So we'll announce that. It's a $100 voucher to the Shoe Bar. You can sit in the middle of Yagan Square. There's dining over two levels, classic pub food, local WA. It is beautiful local WA produce.
2: I haven't eaten there, but I'll take your word for it.
1: If only I didn't know your name, you could have rung in and been...
2: Oh, true.
1: An insightful caller. You could just nip out now. Two that way. But we won't. 17 minutes past 16. Great to have your company. Give us a yell. We're talking gardening.
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0: developments in the country. It's resort living every day.
1: 20 past 16, you're listening to Darren Senor, who's the gardening expert, and I am Garnish.
2: Garnish, okay.
1: Garnish, just garnish. Without that, your dish would not be quite as perfect as it is. How's that?
2: Yeah, true.
1: One of my mates did that speech for his wedding, and you know, the groom gets up and he does his speech and compliments everyone and the wife.
2: Yes.
1: And he said he realises he is but garnish at this point in his life.
2: It's self-effacing, isn't it?
1: It's rather sweet. Now, we talked yesterday with Dr. Belinda from Kings Park.
2: We did.
1: She is an orchid specialist. She loves orchids and she wants to preserve our natural, beautiful wildflowers. And she said something that was really important. So I want to repeat it today just in case you didn't hear the program yesterday. And that is, if you're going out at this time of the year when we have all these beautiful wildflowers throughout inland Western Australia and up and down the coast, please, if you take a photograph, do not post where it is.
2: Yeah, particularly with orchids. So the conversation was centered around our native orchids, because they're very beautiful. They're much sought after and they do get poached quite a bit and get sent overseas and for lots of money, and sometimes they don't even survive. So it's just a double sort of tragedy when that happens with the plants. But a lot of our native orchids, a lot of the species, are under a lot of pressure as far as habitat and from people taking them and damaging them and walking on them and preventing them from being able to produce seed and reproduce. So there's more of them popping up. It's a bit of a sad state of affairs where we've got an organisation like Kings Park needing to, it's not a want, it's a need to propagate these orchids and try and re-sow them back out into the natural bushland, because the natural populations are being decimated. It's not a good thing.
1: And it's not as easy as going to your local garden centre, grabbing a bag full of appropriate soil and whacking the seeds into it. For the orchids, they need other little bits and pieces.
2: Yeah, they're quite difficult to propagate and then re-establish. A little bit like the things like the WA Christmas trees, they're very easy to get the seeds to germinate, but getting them to get past the juvenile stage is quite difficult because they need host plants.
1: Yeah, and she was talking about those orchids needing a different fungus.
2: Yeah, they need mycorrhizal life in the soil, so the different fungal interactions would happen between the root system of the orchids and the fungi, which provide nutrients and sustain the orchid's growth.
1: Yeah, so just please, if you see the flowers, pretty flowers, take a picture, don't post it. You're not being mean, you're probably saving the future of those beautiful little orchids.
2: Yes. So I think the saying, take nothing but photos and leave nothing but footprints, but make sure those footprints aren't on top of other orchids.
1: On top of other orchids, that's true. Now, tell us what you saw on the way home yesterday.
2: I was driving down one of our roads. We've got a nature reserve that runs along a lot of the roads in Rollestone, because it's pretty much in bushland, a lot of bushland around there. And I saw what I assume was a father and daughter. So, I don't know, the girl looked probably about 14, 15, and they were coming out of the bushland and carrying a bunch of the blue-leshed chenaultia flowers. So they'd obviously been in there and cut some flowers. Maybe completely unaware that it's illegal, but it is illegal. And the fines can start from about $2,000.
1: So, start.
2: Yeah, from two grand. Like, I'd imagine if a ranger or someone from DVCA saw somebody doing that, that they would first have a chat to the adult and say, look, this is not allowed. It's illegal under our legislation, and this is the reasons why. And if anyone thinks that these rules are over the top or unnecessary, if you're as old as what I am, you remember in the 80s, there were paths around Perth where you could walk past huge crops of brown boronia in the bushland around the areas like Karrinup and stuff like that. There was brown boronia just growing everywhere, parts of the southwest, absolutely growing everywhere. There's virtually none growing in the natural.
1: People used to
2: go and cut it for cut flowers. And everyone thought, it's just a little bunch of flowers. But when you've got hundreds and thousands of people cutting a little bunch of flowers, eventually you run out of flowers to cut. So the bushland does need to be left alone, and all our interactions with it need to be carefully considered, because we have the potential to spread weeds, we have potential to spread disease as well. So things like trail bikes going out into national parks where they're not supposed to be, they are one of the number one sources of spreading dieback around through natural bushland.
1: Not good. With the boronia, how will they? Is there a program of some sort to try and re-establish it?
2: Not that I'm aware of. No, it's just something. It's just accepted now that there's very little natural populations of brown boronia around.

0: That's really sad. Yeah. All right, team, we'll take a break. And when we come back, we want to take your calls. We're also going to go through the plant of the day. And a reminder that from Tuesday, Perth can turn the sprinklers back on after the winter switch off. The big question is, should we? Does your garden actually need watering yet, or do we just blindly follow the calendar? So we'd like to hear from you. Are we still using far too much water trying to keep Perth lawns green? Darren and I would like to hear how you water your garden, because I just follow what Darren says. I just follow it. 1-3-3-882.
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0: All right, beautiful people, 29 minutes past 6 on 882, 6PR. We're going to talk about the plant of the day in a moment and also talk about your watering habits, because Tuesday, 1st of September, Perth and Mandurah Gardeners can legally turn their sprinklers back on, but only on your two rostered watering days, once before 9 or after 6 p.m. Now, I've asked Isaac to come into the studio, team, because obviously there's a lot happening in Perth today. I'm not going to be here, Darren. It won't affect you very much because I'm not leaving until after 9 o'clock this morning.
14: Yep.
0: So you and I get to spend the next 2 hours together. Can you smile a bit more, please? Anyway, so I'll be here today because I'm going all the way over to Coburn where they're having their fur babies walk today. So
14: sweet.
0: It is. That's why I've got babies. soda's in today and I've given her a wash so she's all pretty, blah, blah, blah. So we're going over to that. So Seb's coming in to fill in for me, which is gorgeous because Seb is one of the only people that we know in the 6PR team who isn't going in the city to surf today. So, of course, we've got all these road closures coming up for the city to surf this morning. But Isaac's just said, actually, Chrissy, did you realise that there is a protest in the city as well this morning? Because we couldn't work out, could we, why there were road closures until 4 o'clock. So, Isaac, fill us in.
14: Yeah, so I was looking earlier and St. George's Terrace and Adelaide Terrace are going to be closed from midday till 4 today because in the CBD from 1 o'clock there's a March for Australia rally, okay. Which is one of those more right-leaning protests. So that will go along Adelaide, St. George's Terrace from 1 o'clock. So that will be closed till 4 today. So you have City to Surf in the morning and then straight after you got a protest, which I imagine will get a decent amount of people attending it.
0: Yeah, okay. And where did you see that, just on the socials, et cetera?
14: Well, TransPerth warned people on the bus stops, and I walked past one yesterday thinking, oh, what's that about? I had a look online on TransPerth's website and then the event organiser's website, and it says that there's a protest today for the March for Australia rally.
0: That would be very interesting. All right, so Seb will keep you across that, and Rusty will keep you across all of that with the catch-up.
14: Yes, correct? Absolutely.
0: Thank you, Isaac.
14: You're
0: welcome. Nice to hear your voice on the airwaves. All right, team, 133-882 is our phone number. We'd love to have a chat with you about gardening. Let's have a talk about your plant of the day.
15: This is my plant of the day. It's I like to do a productive plant from time to time. So this one is a macadamia nut tree. So, again, it's one of the trees that qualifies for the tree bait. So if you want, you can get your $150 back on a macadamia tree. Always recommend, if you can, to get grafted trees, because they do fruit a little bit quicker than seedlings, but seedlings will fruit within about 6 or 7 years as well. Macadamias will grow quite tall if you let them, so they'll very easily in Perth get to 10 metres tall, but you can top them out at a height that suits you. So if you want them to stay about 4 metres, 4.5 metres, you can do that. Just prune the tops out and do that after decropping it every year. Macadamias also have the advantage of being very good food for our black cockatoos, the red-tailed black cockatoos, and all the other species, and the pink and grey galahs will get into them as well. So that's another bonus for them. Very easy to grow a tree, like ridiculously easy to grow a tree. Find a nice, warm, open, sunny area for them. Improve the soil at planting time. Keep them well watered through that first summer, and they'll establish in 12 months, and they pretty much look after themselves. If you've got your irrigation going on twice a week after that, over the warm months, that's more than enough water for them. Fertilise them a couple of times a year. I do like to keep the mulch because they are a sort of a rainforesty type tree, so used to having a lot of organic material on the ground under them, so having them well mulched certainly aids them. But they're attractive looking tree. They produce a delicious edible fruit that you can eat, and it's quite expensive to buy macadamias too, so they're not a cheap crop.
0: No, they're not, but I think it's part of that, the fact that they're so hard to actually crack the nut.
15: Yes, could be, but I'd imagine it's all done mechanical in commercial macadamia things. And you don't have to pick the fruit too. You don't pick macadamias, they just fall off when they're ripe and ready. So you just, so in an orchard, so a macadamia orchard situation, they keep the ground underneath raked and cleaned, and then the fruit, all the nuts just drop on the ground, and they have the machines that go through and literally rake them up and pick them up off the ground. So they're not picked off the tree, so that makes them even easier to deal with.
0: That's actually quite decent, because with my almond tree, you've got to clamber into the almond tree, and if you beat the cockies.
15: Yeah, which is a difficult, especially with almonds. The almonds are very, very easy for a lot of birds to get into.
0: Whereas that one, it wouldn't be.
15: It's a bit more of a challenge, but the red-tailed black cockatoos will
0: they've got really good little beaks.
15: Yes, I would hate to get bitten by one of those. Those beaks look very, very capable of doing some serious damage.
0: Tell you a funny story. The fellow that lives in close proximity to me, I shall not name him. However, this fellow has got a beautiful big tree that attracts the black cockatoos in the evening. They come down, they land, and it's a massive tree. It's taller than his house, but he'll often be out there with a Nerf gun because it's such to his consternation. They come in, they absolutely rip the tree to shreds, leave all this detritus on the ground. It's like every afternoon, it's like some sort of alarm clock. So he's out there. His wife's bought him Nerf guns and tennis balls and rackets and things over the years, because that's his frustration, and you and I know that's not the right thing to do.
15: No.
0: And one day he was caught. There was a lady who was some sort of an ornithologist, and she's also a wildlife photographer, and she'd set his tree up to take photos of the black tower, the cockatoos coming in, and he was, well and truly caught out, and she gave him a good old bollocking. And I was listening from where I was standing going, oh, this is going to be interesting. Hasn't stopped him from doing it.
15: No, sounds like he needs a hobby.
0: Yeah, he said, well, I either cut the tree down or I just keep shooting at them in the afternoon. So, okay.
15: Well, I get them in trees at my place. I've got a few red gums with the big honky nuts on them and even the jarrahs, I'll get into the jarrahs and take the flowers and we get the pink and greys, the white cockatoos, the couple of different species, black cockatoos. And they're there for a period of time. They make a lot of noise. They drop a lot of stuff on the ground, but then after they're finished, you rake up and they don't come back for a little while. So
0: it's like a gym membership.
15: Yeah.
0: That's an upper body workout.
15: It's not. I don't find it onerous to deal with, and I like having them in my garden. I think they're great.
0: Yeah. 133-882 team. Love to have a chinwag with you this morning about gardening. 0487-999-882. Just a reminder that the 2026 Scotch College Annual Manure Drive is on. Every year, around where we live, these things, the flyers come into the mailbox. So I got one yesterday. I went, oh, the suburb's going to be really smelly soon. Yep. So orders close on the, I think the 9th of September, and the collection is from Scotch College's Fern Street entrance in Swanbourne on Saturday, the 12th of September, 8 to 10, or they do free delivery between 8 and noon for addresses inside their designated delivery zone. And you get a 70-litre sealed bag of high-grade weed-free sheep manure for $25 a bag once it's unsealed. You may as well just buy it. It's like when you go out to dinner and someone has something with garlic in it. You may as well all eat it. Because, everyone's going to smell. One person's going to smell like the garlic. They're going to breathe in you. And it's like that when one person in your neighbourhood goes, there's a manure run of some description from your local school.
15: It's 30 bags.
0: You may as well all just buy it. Yeah. And just everyone put it out at the same time.
15: As long as you water it in when you apply it, it does, especially sheep manure, doesn't smell that much.
0: Oh, it smells in my neighbourhood. And every year I think, oh, when I get that bloomin' flyer.
15: That's why I don't go into your suburbs. It's that smell factor.
0: But you do it up that way too, wouldn't the team?
15: Well, the orchards tend to use a lot of granular fertilisers, but I put cow and sheep manure out of my garden all the time. I don't think it smells that bad. Maybe I'm used to it from being
0: you're desensitized to it. When we were little, we used to go down to Serpentine Way and get the cow patties.
15: We'd
0: actually collect them in a big hessian bag. We'd all have our gloves on. We went to some mate's, random mate's farm.
15: Yep.
0: And we'd bring them back and we'd break them all down, leave them sitting, I don't know what mum and dad put them under tarpaulin or something for a week or so, and then we'd put them in the garden.
15: It's like a fun afternoon going out collecting cow pats out of the paddock.
0: Fun. Would you ask a kid to do that in 2026, Darren?
15: I think they tell you no.
0: I think you're right there. We're going to take a break. When we come back, we'll talk to Robert in Quinn's Rock, and we can spend a bit of time with you, Robert. Otherwise, we'll be quick.
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3: And we had a switchboard light up like a Christmas tree. The siren was called, the cuticle was played, excuse me, and we've chosen line two. Good morning, line two. Who am I speaking to?
4: Good morning.
3: Hello, what's your name?
4: Tracy.
3: Tracy, phantasmagorial. Tracy, you're through, you're in the draw.
4: Oh, you beauty. I'm a massive Freo supporter, so hopefully we're there on the last day in September.
3: Oh, that would be nice. Have you ever been to an AFL Grand Final?
4: I actually have. I went to the 2006 Grand Final when the Eagles won by a point.
3: Oh, my goodness, mate.
4: I know. It was very exciting. Even though I'm not an Eagles supporter, I was still very excited for WA.
3: You're like me. We're those frustrating people, aren't we? Just frustrating.
4: I know, we are.
3: Well, Tracy, best of luck, and that'll be drawn breakfast program with Carla Millsy on Monday the 14th of September. Good luck to you.
4: Awesome. Thanks so much.
3: So that's the AFL authorised grand final promotion code GFAFL26102, and we will have many more opportunities between now and the 14th for you to go into the draw. Keep listening to the program. Oh, Dave, thank you so much for your little text. Dave said, Chrissy, cow pads make good mozzie repellents. Throw the dry ones in a campfire and you have a mozzie-free night. Have a good one.
5: You probably have friend-free night as well. By the time those cow pads get burned. I have heard that before, and I do know, it's in the country, people I know swear by it, but they've got to be completely dry and they burn. And different types of manures have been used as heating wood, or basically firewood for centuries.
3: I remember watching a thing about beds in a country out of Africa, and they raised the beds up and underneath they had like little channels and they had the dry. Thanks for Dave for that reminder. They had the cow pats underneath it. They used it to get rid of mosquitoes, etc., but also to keep them warm.
5: Oh, well, there you go. Excellent.
3: There you go. A raised bed with cow pats smouldering beneath you. I don't think that's particularly romantic.
5: No.
3: Wonder how the population goes there. Yeah. Mind you, at least they're not keeling over backwards from malaria.
5: Yes,
3: right, Robert in Quinns Rock has taken the time to call us, so we want to take some time with your answer. Hello, Robert.
6: Good morning. I've got an apple custard tree. I've started from a seed probably about 7 years ago, and it's about roughly three metres to 4 metres tall. And it's been giving me like flowers for the last 3 years, but it's got these three prongs that kind of opens right up, and then you can see there's a little fruit in there, and then it just dries up and falls off, and I'm going, what's going on here? So I don't know. Yeah, I love to taste the custard.
5: Yeah, the custard apples. Yep. Some of the custard apple varieties do need a pollinator, and the pollination is the issue. Sounds like the issue you've got there. Why your tree's not carrying the fruit, so the fruit's forming, but then just to get being aborted off the tree. So it sounds like a pollination issue. So you can try, when they're in flower next time, try hand pollinating from one flower to another with a little paintbrush and see if that helps with your fruit set. And the other thing you can do is get another custard apple variety, and given that yours is a seedling, you just pick another custard apple variety and plant that and see if they'll cross-pollinate, and you'll get fruit set better on both trees. But try the hand pollinating next flowering period, Robert, and see if that helps at all.
6: Okay, all right, no worries, thanks very much.
5: No worries, good luck with that.
3: Good on you, Robert. You're listening to 8 out of 2, 6 PR. It's a quarter to 7, and Ben in Wembley is next up. Hello, Ben.
7: Yeah, good morning. Thank you for taking my call. I'm just looking for a plant that's going to be about 2 metres tall. It needs to be quite leafy, and it's going to be in a pot and it's going to get lots of sun. I was thinking of a palm tree, but I understand they don't like a lot of sun.
5: No, most palms love plenty of sun, but most of them will get well over 2 meters tall. So what do you try? Is it just purely for aesthetics, or are you trying to screen an area, or is there anything particular that you're trying to achieve with it?
7: Yeah, there's a fence behind the pool. I want to sort of put it between the fence and the pool just to screen the fence off.
5: Yep, so there's a few different options you can go. Like 2 meters tall is quite small for a palm, and even the dwarf sort of palms that only gets around that 2 to 3 meters tall won't give you much in the way of screening. So I'd look at a foliage shrub, something like, talked about the lily pillies that are really good for that sort of application. They work really well. They do well in pots. A maria would do well in pots and give you that really heavy amount of foliage and screening. Some of the coprosmas, the mirror bushes, which are really tough, easy to grow plants, again, do very well in pots. That would work as well. And a couple of the varieties of metacidrus, so that's New Zealand Christmas trees. There's a few different varieties of those that would grow to that 2 to 3 meters, and you can prune them quite hard, and they're very good for pot culture as well. And the other thing you could look at also would be a hibiscus. So hibiscus are in a pool area, gives you the bright, colourful flowers through the warmer months, and would do the job of screening an area for you very effectively too.
7: Okay, that's great. Thank you very much.
5: Okay, no worries. Thanks, Ben.
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18: Imagine an early afternoon soaking in the sun, watching boats along the river horizon. 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It's on point.
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3: 9 minutes to 7 on 882 6PR. Apparently Scotch isn't the only school helping your garden this spring. I said there must be other schools. So apparently one of the other school, not apparently, one of the other schools is Aquinas College. They've got their own mulch and manure fundraiser next Saturday in Salter Point. They've got all of them. They've got a mix. You can get sheep, you can get cow, you can get mulch, you can get potting mix, and it gets to support their choir, their singers.
5: They'd be short of a dollar Aquinas too, so need to get behind it.
3: I was wondering if their choir would be singing in front of the manure as a giveaway. Could you take a deep breath? There was another one too. Collier Primary School does an annual mulch and manure drive, but I think that from what I can see there, the listeners texted about that, but the 2026 orders are closed and they are now taking orders for 2027. So it's a very popular way of raising money.
5: It is a very popular way of raising it.
3: Yeah. Now, I just thought, have you ever done this?
5: Even before you ask the question, I'm going to say no.
3: I have. So is Mrs. Senor listening at the moment?
5: Possibly.
3: So my other half is listening at the moment, laying there, enjoying the morning, the serenity, the quietness, thinking about where he might drive later this morning.
5: And you've got both sets of keys?
3: Yeah, that's correct.
5: Yeah. No, I haven't done that.
3: Do you think right now I'll be able to hear the screams from the house?
5: Yeah, probably. How did you manage that?
3: I don't know. I really don't know. I dug it out. You know, I wouldn't even have noticed, but I put my hand into my jacket pocket thinking, oh my gosh, I left my jeans behind this morning because I'm going out to the fur run at Coburn Park. So Seb's coming in and I've left them behind.
5: Oh, you mean you weren't wearing pants again?
3: Did you have to say again? That's just not happening. And I put the jacket on, I've gone, oh, fiddle bum, I've got the keys.
5: You've got two sets of keys.
3: At what point shall I tell him that? I'm just waiting to meet. I'm watching the messages now to see what happens. Shall we go to the text line?
5: Yeah, we'll go to the text line.
3: Let's do that and see if I'll actually be alive next weekend to come back in. All right. So we've got one from, can Darren, here we go. Sorry, I sent this through late yesterday morning. Can Darren try and answer it for me today? But there's no question. You need to actually give me the entire question.
5: I might have sent the thinking the text is still there from yesterday.
3: Okay. Give us the whole one. So we're just going to have a little look-see there. Faye and Armadale, in the meantime, would like to know. She likes the show.
5: Thank you, Faye.
3: Thank you, Faye. We already like you. She says she doesn't have retic, but she's very lucky. So this is in regards to the fact that you can turn back on your sprinklers.
5: Yes.
3: On Tuesday, twice a week.
5: Yes.
3: Only after 6 p.m.?
5: Either once before 9 a.m. or once after 6 p.m., not twice in the day, once per day.
3: Yes, sir. Got it. All right. She's saying, because we asked the question, you know, what are you doing to save water, perhaps? Do you need to turn it back on? She said, I have a lot of very resilient kaikuyu, which stays green right through summer. I save shower water, I save the dog bucket water and the rainwater, and I top up with my wobbly tea when it needs it on watering days. What's a wobbly tea?
5: She might have one of the wobbler sprinklers, like on a little sprinkler thing that she puts out and runs off a hose. There's the types of sprinklers called wobblers, and they're very cool little sprinklers. You can actually, the company's selling a thing you put in your shower, you know, when you turn the water on to get the water hot. And it catches all that water, and then you can take it out and tip it out in the garden.
3: Huh. I just got a response back from the Brains Trust.
5: Yep.
3: I can't say it on air.
5: All right, good.
3: There we go. She's not happy, Jan, is what we're saying. So luckily I'm 20 kilometres away from where he is, but unluckily because he can't walk here. Now she's saying I also use Eco Wet.
5: Yes, there's a good quality wetting agent.
3: Yeah, Humate.
5: Yep, some Eco Humate. So they're things that improve your microbial life in your soil, get your soil healthy, your soil life healthy, which helps the soil hold on to water more effectively during the warmer months.
3: What is it?
5: It's a form of microbial life. Humates that come from humus. Mm-hmm. So it's a very, it's basically the gold standard of humus. So if you're getting it as a liquid form, you apply it into your soil and it feeds those microbes in your soil.
3: Okay. Well,
5: very popular with the turf growing community.
3: Oh, turf secret. Yes. I like that. She had liquid feeds, etc. I also have two big hairy dogs who love the lawn.
5: Oh, very good. One of the advantages Faye in Armidale may also have at keeping the lawn green through summer is that the lots of parts of Armidale are very heavy soils, so they're almost, you know, very clayey soils, so they do hold on to moisture a bit more readily than the sandy soils, and the kikuyu really loves that. But so one of the reasons kikuyu got popular in Perth is because it all bounced back after summers very well.
3: That's right. Ben's just texted us to say, bugger the manure, bring back the Lamington drives, because they were fantastic.
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26: From a balcony to the biggest backyard, we've got you covered. 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
3: Lisa, to add to our cowpat discussion, is saying she played hockey for Greenbushes. The playing fields in Nanup, Bridgetown and Boyup Brook were all covered in cowpats. In the summer, it would be okay because you'd hit it and it hit a dry cowpat. Yep. But in winter, splat.
5: Yes. We're at one of the grounds I play cricket with up in Carrigullen. It's regularly mulched with the kangaroo poo.
3: Oh. Little balls, you get confused. All right, now we're going to stay with you after the news at 7 o'clock this morning. You will have your...
5: I have my five jobs today, being Sunday.
3: Excellent, okay. And, of course, we'll have more time for everyone's calls, 133-882 or 0487-999-882 or...
5: gardening@6pr.com.au.
3: It's coming up to news time. Great to have your company this morning at 7 o'clock.
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27: It's 13 degrees at 7 o'clock. Good morning, I'm Bianca Carboni. One Nation has declared victory in WA's Secret Harbour by-election, ending four decades of Labor reign in the electorate. It's the minor party's first seat in the state's lower house, Former Nationals leader and federal MP David Littleproud has told Today it should be ringing alarm bells for the Prime Minister.
0: And not even $6 billion worth of GST to WA could save Western Australian Labor. And Anthony Albanese is the one that's sending them broke. So this is a big message. And while One Nation is the wrecking ball to bring down Albanese, I don't know whether they're the ones to rebuild the country.
27: The family of an Australian man who went missing after catastrophic floods in Nepal is now joining a search for him. Nelson Scott is in Kathmandu.
1: Western Sydney man Bharat Mangwani had travelled to the Nepal-Tibet border for a pilgrimage when devastating floods hit the region. The 41-year-old's tour group then lost contact with its organisers and he's been unaccounted for since. His wife and relatives are now in Kathmandu searching for him. They've joined families of other missing people by hanging his photo and details outside a local hospital in the hope of answers. They remain blocked from reaching the remote area from where he was last seen, but have been assured the Australian embassy is working to find him. His brother-in-law says they're praying for good news soon.
2: He's doing very well in his life and very religious person, very... he was a very good man.
1: Mr. Mangwani is one of 41 Australians still missing in Nepal. Nelson Scott, Kathmandu.
27: More than 10,000 Australians with advanced or metastatic cancers will gain subsidised access to a new immunotherapy drug. Under a PBS expansion, eligible patients will pay a maximum of $25 per infusion of Keytruda from next month, treating a variety of cancers. Medical oncologist Jenny Liu says it gives professionals greater discretion when prescribing life-saving treatments.
4: The clinician and patients together can make an informed decision whether immunotherapy is a suitable treatment. And if it is, it no longer costs patients significantly amounts of money. Really opens up the ability for us to equitably prescribe Keytruda.
27: And motorists are being reminded to plan ahead with widespread road closures coming into effect for the city to serve today. Tens of thousands of people will be taking part in the 12-kilometre course starting on Perth's St George's Terrace. In finance, the Australian dollar has strengthened, buying 71.7 US cents.
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27: Carlton has beaten Melbourne 74-55 in the AFL wildcard match. They're up against Geelong in the qualifying final next week. The Hawks and Freo will kick off the finals round first on Thursday. In the AFLW, Fremantle coach Lisa Webb says they'll need another strong performance from forward duo Bella Smith and Eden Zanker if they're to topple Carlton this afternoon. They combined for 5 goals in the Dockers' win over Collingwood last weekend. Coach Webb says it's not necessarily goals that will help take down the Blues.
6: Whether Bella kicks 3 or, you know, she's bringing the ball to ground or she's, you know, defending and providing blocks for Zanks and Miller and all the rest of them. And she's a great player. We just need to keep at it. As I've always said before, it's never about disposals and, you know, an individual kicking 3. It's about what we can do to play our role for the team.
27: First ball up at Coburn Arc at 3:05. That's the latest news and sport.
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8: And it is a big day for traffic in Perth today, with the city to surf on between, kicking off at 8 a.m. until 2 p.m. So the Esplanade at the moment is closed between Spring Street to Barrack Street, also William Street between the Esplanade and Birdia Drive. Then Birdia Drive is closed between Kwinana Freeway on ramp and William Street and sections of Kings Park Road as well. I'm Fiona Cornelisi, I'm Perth's traffic leader, 6PR.
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10: Imagine an early afternoon soaking in the sun, watching boats along the river horizon. 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
27: Mostly sunny today, heading for a top of 25, showers tomorrow and 22 degrees. On Tuesday and Wednesday, partly cloudy, no rain and a max of 19. The wet weather returns on Thursday, up to 4 millimetres of rain with a top of 20. A shower or two on Friday and 19 degrees, more showers on Saturday and a top of 20. Right now it's 14 degrees, more news at 8 o'clock on Perth 6PR.
26: On Perth 6PR, this is Weekends with Chrissy Morrissey. And we're talking gardening with Darren Senor.
3: Because it's always lovely talking gardening with Darren Senor.
5: I would have thought so. I hope so.
3: Hey, one of our listeners just texted in 0487 999 882 to say, hello, it is a beautiful sunny day for gardening in Araluen. Oh, is Araluen Botanic Park in flower? Would Dazzle know?
5: Camellias and azaleas and rhododendrons and some of the deciduous magnolias should be in flower for absolute sure. There'll be plenty of those out in flower. There's always something nice to see at Araluen. The deciduous trees are just starting to poke their new season's growth out, and the wisterias are just starting to flower. The buds are just starting to colour up and push their flowers out now. So it would be a nice day up at Araluen today.
3: Yeah, I think that would be beautiful there. There's some direction for you, team. If you'd like to join us on text 0487 999 882, keep your ear out for the cue to call for our AFL Grand Final prize, because that will go off again this morning, if not with me, with Seb when he comes in to fill in for me. And also our call of the weekend. We've got that $100 voucher to the Shoe Bar to give away. Have you been seeing the cocky troughs at all around town? Have you seen cocky troughs?
5: I don't get into the areas where they are, because that's a city of Stirling.
3: I don't know if Stirling's doing them as well. I know about the ones in South Perth.
5: Yes, I have read about them, and it's a great idea. So
3: yeah, if you've got them up in Stirling, tell us about it, because it's going to get a bit warmer, a bit drier, and it's a good idea. And you kind of think about it, you know, we build water fountains for ourselves we're going out for a walk. We've got water fountains now for our little doggies.
5: Yes, we do.
3: Do we need to start building water fountains for our bird life?
5: Yes, a bird bath.
3: Yeah.
5: But you put bird baths in your garden.
3: They should put bird bars in their garden. That's true.
5: As gardeners, we want to attract bird life into our gardens, because they're very good pest control agents, as well as it's fantastic to see those happy little birds fluttering around in your garden, and bird baths are an important resource for them.
3: And as Perth gets hotter and denser, maybe we need to be a bit more deliberate about making choices that look after bird life.
5: Yes, absolutely, definitely.
3: And my brain has gone off to extrapolate that fact and think, I wonder how the bird flu is going to affect all this in our bird life, our local bird population.
5: Well, we're hoping it won't. We're hoping it doesn't quite get into the urban areas and affects our native birds, but it's a definite concern.
3: Yeah, I wonder if any of our callers, perhaps you get maggies in your garden. Maybe you've got a little family of maggies.
5: Don't feed them, though.
3: Do not feed them. Give them water. I'm not a fan of kookaburras, because they're not native to WA.
5: And noisy.
3: They're noisy, and they've got sharp.
5: And they mock you.
3: Mock you. I love
5: they
3: it.
5: Do.
3: How about honey eaters? Do you have honey eaters in your garden?
5: We get honey eaters. We get the blue-tailed wrens from time to time. They see those around. Wattle birds are quite common up around our place.
3: Do you have frogs?
5: Yes, we have frogs, yep.
3: Do you see them or just hear them?
5: We hear them a lot. I do see them from time to time. They do, sometimes they'll have a little swim in our swimming pool.
3: Oh, do they really? Yes. Is that when your swimming pool's not clean?
5: Or? No, they're perfectly clean and have all its chemicals in there as well. And I'll go out there, there'll be a couple of frogs just having a bit of a swim around in the pool.
3: That's hilarious.
5: Yes, it is. It's very funny because they're funny looking animals, frogs.
3: They have them when they do their little spready leg thing as they go. That's really cute. 1-3-3-882 team. Maybe you've got something living in your garden that's of interest. I know the Beattie Park pool where my brother runs Beattie Park, and he'll ring up on cold, cold days and send me a picture of ducks that come down onto the heated pool.
5: Yes, we sometimes get ducks in our pool as well. Smart. Much to the dog's absolute consternation.
3: Oh, because it's on the other side of the fence.
5: Yes, and they can't get to them and they look delicious.
3: 1-3-3-882. Anne in Mount Hawthorn's joined us. Hello, Anne.
11: Yes, good morning, Chrissy. I just wanted to ask Darren, I have an orange tree. And before my husband passed away, he left messages when to fertilise it and all that. But the first time, he's been gone 6 years, and I've just noticed now there's all fine roots coming on top of the ground.
5: Yep. Yeah, that just might be the because citrus have quite shallow feeder roots. They'll have a network of root system just below the surface or just at the surface. So I would get a little bit of compost and put a fine layer of compost over that root system, water that in well, and then apply some mulch so it's well mulched for the summer months, and that will look after and protect that root system.
11: Okay, that sounds good. We'll get my son onto that straight away.
5: That's what sons are for. So definitely get them out, make use of them.
3: That's gorgeous. Good on you, Anne. Thank you for your call. 1-3-3-882 if you'd like to join us this morning. Darren, this is from Dean in Kinross. Can you please suggest a good fertiliser for my lawn? Also, is it a good time to top dress my lawn? My dog's playing the lawn and divots everywhere.
5: Yeah, it depends on the lawn. So yeah, we touched on this yesterday about the buffalo starts growing later than the cooch and the kikuyas. So if it's a cooch or kikuya lawn, you could definitely look at doing a top dress very, very soon. We just like it to be actively growing before you're putting the top dress on. So you could do something like an aeration, get a spiked roller, aerate the lawn and put a granular fertiliser out if it's a kikuya or cooch lawn. And I use, in my own lawn at home, I use the EcoPrime Emerald, and mm-hmm. I pick that up from the nutrient water store where my eldest son works.
3: Awesome.
5: Which is very convenient.
3: Another convenient.
5: Yes,
3: yeah.
5: There's a lot of really good lawn fertilisers. The Bailey's 311 that you use in your house. Chrissy is very, very effective. Yeah. Triforte make a lawn feed.
3: Down the garage, but that's okay.
5: Yeah, or as you use it up, it'll become less effective as a doorstop. So there's lots of really, really good, lawn fertilizers on the market. Uh-huh. They all do a pretty good job, but, it just depends what type of lawn. So your buffalo, if it's buffalo lawn, doesn't really get growing till the start of October, and then you can mm-hmm. start granular feeding that and top dress it. We try to, avoid doing too much too drastic with buffalo lawns until they're actively growing in the warmer months. But cooch and kikuyu will be off and running very, very soon. Kikuyu is already growing like mad. So you could, if it's a kikuyu lawn, you could definitely top dress it. Just you do a mow, an aeration if it's a bit compact, particularly if you've got a lot of dogs that are running over it regularly. Mm-hmm. So aeration, your wetting agent, your granular fertiliser, and then a light top dress just to level it off, and it'll be very happy. But you'll do that depending on your type of lawn is when you do it.
3: Oh, I don't have an aerator, but I have a pitchfork. So I walked along day before yesterday with a pitchfork in the front lawn.
5: Break any reading?
3: I don't think I did. But where the kids keep driving up into the lawn, they're those tire tracks.
5: Yeah, it's very
3: lawn.
5: Compacted. Yeah. Even on really sandy areas. That's what the thing that about parking cars on lawn that gets the lawn, that makes the lawn not look anywhere near elite level, is the compaction from the weight of the cars.
3: Yeah, we're looking definite sub-elite.
5: Sub-elite.
3: We're not good. We're outside the top 10 by many hundreds. Dave, we're going to take a break. It's 7:15. 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Chrissy Morrissey, Darren Sino, and we're talking gardening, 1-3-3-882.
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3: 17 minutes past 17. All right, you ready for this one, Darren?
5: What am I ready for?
3: Just be prepared. I read a story this week. It comes out of the Murchison. Comes from Gabion Station, G-A-B-Y-O-N. Have you been there before?
5: No, I haven't. I don't get out to too many rural stations.
3: No, funny that. Okay, so it's up in the Murchison.
5: Yep.
3: They've got about 150 laying hens there. You might think to yourself, oh, lots of eggs up there. They're making scones for people coming through. But no, they're actually being moved around the property as part of an experiment they have in regenerative agriculture. Yep. What is that?
5: Well, regenerative agriculture, there's a big movement all around the world for regen ag, as they call it, mm-hmm. where it's basically trying to have a natural and living systems as possible with as little outside inputs as you possibly can have to on your land. So it's things like returning, you know, manures and prunings and stuff into the soil, trying to plant mixed crops rather than monoculture mm-hmm. crops and that sort of thing. It's very popular. I've got a couple of my friends are very, very into regen ag.
3: Well, apparently we have been underestimating the humble chook in the role of what you're talking about, because a flock of WA chooks, that the 150 have been put to work doing that.
5: Yep.
3: And seen they go out every morning with their little, you know, shovel and around the Murchison. So the idea is for them that the scratching manure and grazing can help improve soil hydration and plant health. And the hens even sleep in a mobile caravan that has doors that open and close automatically.
5: There you go. That's fantastic. Because chickens are great additives into any garden where you're trying to grow, particularly your edible foods, because they do provide pest control. They provide a little bit of natural fertilizer in spots around the place. And, you know, they do aerate the soil by scratching the soil up and opening it up as well.
3: Our last chook passed away last year. We had Isa Browns originally and they were great. They ate anything, and sometimes they'd lay twice a day. They were overachievers.
5: Very productive.
3: And then we've got those. You put me onto these at the Perth Royal Show years ago. Cochin Bantams.
5: Oh, did I? You sure it was me? It wasn't Trevor?
3: No, it was you, because you were sitting. It was when the Waterwise Garden display. You know, one of the first ones you guys did.
5: Yeah, the really big one.
3: Yeah, and you had the chook shed underneath the tree.
5: Yep.
3: Yeah, and you had all different chooks in there, and you said, this is the children's chicken, Chrissy, and you held this fluffy thing up. I thought, oh, that's really sweet.
5: They are very sweet.
3: Yeah, it didn't tell me. They have chicken eggs the size of, you know, kangaroo poo balls type of thing. They're tiny. 35 grams was the biggest chook egg I ever got out of that chook, out of that. We had five, and sometimes you get three a day if you're lucky.
5: Yep.
3: If I had five Isa Browns, I would have got maybe seven a day.
5: Yes, yeah, Isa Browns, when they're in full production mode,

0: my Thai constellation Monstera. There's some markings on the leaves, and I'm not too sure what's wrong with it and how I can fix it.
1: Well, I've got your email, Lydia, but there's no pictures on it.
0: Oh, really?
1: Yes.
0: Because the lady just said, yeah, they've come through, so I'm not too sure.
2: Who was that lady?
1: It was Isaac. No, the email's come through, but there's no pictures attached.
0: Hmm.
1: So, I'm prepared to have a guess because I've got a Thai constellation Monstera at home that's got some dark spots on its leaves as well. And you tend to see that on those type of indoor plants this time of the year as we get to the back end of winter. It's been dark. The soil's getting a bit soggy and the leaves are starting to suffer from the cold and the potting mix. If it's staying a bit too wet over the winter months, you can definitely get that effect. So check the potting mix. See if it's this time of year, ideally it should just about dry out between waterings. You don't want it to be overly moist or too wet at all because the plants just aren't using a lot of moisture because of the weather conditions. And make sure the potting mix is draining well. It's not sitting in a saucer of water, so it's not, once you watered it, that water dissipates out of the saucer very quickly. It's not just sitting there and soaking the root system. Now the weather's starting to warm up. Once we get into a bit more consistently warm weather, you can start feeding that Monstera. You can even take it outside, find a nice protected spot and take it outside for a few weeks and liquid feed it and get it back into some more health and then bring it back indoors. But generally at the end of winter is when a lot of the indoor plants are looking their worst.
2: Yeah.
0: Right, okay. And as far as feeding it, is it liquid fertiliser that they prefer more?
1: So during the run of the mill during the year, you can get indoor slow-release fertilisers. Like Osmocote make a really good controlled-release fertiliser for indoor plants. But if you want to take it outside, find somewhere nice and warm and protected for it and to give it a little bit of a boost once we have consistently warm weather, some liquid fertilisers are a great option. You can get some liquid fertilisers that are suitable for indoor plants during the warmer months as well. And they're worth using in conjunction with the Osmocote type products.
0: Okay, great. I'll give that a go. Thank you so much.
1: No, thanks, Lydia.
2: Good luck, Lydia. I just had another check of the internal emails to see if maybe it hadn't transferred through to our personal ones, but there was no pictures there either. So well guessed. I also found an email from Steve Taylor, who was listening in on our conversation about the manure drive by some of the local schools. And he said, "Hi, team, you're reminding me of a time when living in Perth and attending a rodeo in the Perth Hills in 1970. We were wearing our best Taylor tartan jacket. My father's father, who was a Ratted to Brook veteran, told us three boys to get busy and pick up all of the, in inverted commas, horse apples that were scattered all over the ground for his rose bushes. I found two flattened Coke cans to use and not my bare hands. However, Pop said, come on, fill this hessian bag, use your hands. Warm regards, Steve Taylor."
1: I've picked up a few horse apples in my life.
2: Did you use Coke cans or bare hand?
1: No, if I used Coke cans, I would have. But like in the 1980s Perth, as a teenage boy, if you did anything that would look like you were protecting your hands, you would never hear the end of it.
2: Oh my goodness me! I'm not shaking your hand again. Maybe it's still just like
1: I've washed my hands numerous times since the 80s.
2: Excellent, so. That's fabulous.
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4: We've got the city to surf on today all around Perth until 2 o'clock. At the moment though, this morning, City Beach got a couple of closures. The West Coast Highway between Oceanic Drive and Challenger Parade South. Also Oceanic Drive between Howtree Place and West Coast Highway. Currently closed Bold Park Drive between the Boulevard and Oceanic Drive. Also the Boulevard between Empire Avenue and West Coast Highway. I'm Fiona Cornelisi on Perth's Traffic Leader, 6PR.
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5: From a balcony to the biggest backyard, we've got you covered. This is Gardening on Perth 6PR.
6: Right, what shall we do now, Tim? It's 28 minutes past 7. You're listening to Gardening. Where would you like to take us, Dazzle?
7: Oh, we could do our five jobs.
6: Oh, you could do five jobs. Do you want to do five jobs now? Do you want to hold off? What are you thinking? You want to get people
7: active? I'm vibing the five jobs now.
6: You're vibing five jobs. If you're vibing it, let's do it, baby. Okay. Number one.
7: So job number one. So finish pruning your roses, grapes, figs and summer flowering deciduous shrubs, because if you don't do them very soon, they'll be full of new growth and it'll become a more messy and less pleasant job.
6: Have you done that? Well, you're saying finish, so I reckon you're halfway through.
7: Yeah, I've done all my figs at home. I've done my mother-in-law's fig, which is the most important one of the lot. I probably have one more rose that I need to get into, a standard rose that I've got in a pot that I probably could do a little bit more pruning on, but pretty much I'm going to say I've done my grape was done a while ago. I'm pretty much done.
6: I could use the, steel electric.
7: You could, your little, battery powered steel secateurs that you were given.
6: I put my card up on my pin-up board at home, so if the person that's gave them to us as a gift is listening, we don't know who you are. They did say not Marco at the bottom of the beautiful card, but I've put your beautiful, that card had hydrangeas all over it. It's up on my wall, so your gift is appreciated.
7: Very nice, horticultural looking.
6: There you are.
7: Okay, job two, clivias are starting to flower, so...
6: Yes.
7: Yes, so while they're in flower, go out and buy them in the garden centres. They're not always available in the garden centres, and there are different flower colours and forms, so going out and picking them while in flower is the best way to buy your clivias.
6: Christian.
7: Yes.
6: I went outside yesterday. Statement first, question second. I went outside yesterday.
7: Now.
6: I was having a pretty, challenging day, to be frank, yesterday. And I walked out and down the back of my garden, my sight went down the back behind the pool, and I was rewarded with clivias.
7: In flower.
6: In flower. I thought, there are some good things in the world.
7: That's nature coming to soothe, healing you.
6: That was.
7: Nature's healing you.
6: And then you've just said C-L-I-V-I-A-S. You say...
7: Yeah, clivias or clivias.
6: It's like clivia. Is this like pasty or pasty?
7: Or tomato, tomato.
6: Albany or Albany. Oh, let's keep going. Potato,
7: no, we're not
6: potato.
7: Going to But we did have this discussion a few weeks back. Clivia is the correct pronunciation, but clivia is widely accepted.
6: You like to be part of, you like to be a sheep.
7: I like to be amongst the, just following the herd around
6: or sucking them in. They think they're safe with you in the middle. Then off goes the sheep's clothing and ching.
7: The wolf comes out. there's a possible as well. Moving right along. Feed your daylilies, your bearded iris and your spider spider lilies. So they're plants I grow in my garden, all of those.
6: Do you have spider lilies?
7: Yeah, spider lilies. So they're Hymenia carlis.
6: I thought it was spider orchids. I was going to be very impressed, but it's just a spider lily.
7: Just a boreal spider lily. But they're beautiful, the spider lilies. Yeah. And they flower around New Year's Day, early in the new year. So you're getting a bit of colour in your garden at that time of year when it's hot and a bit trying out in the garden. But now's the time to feed them. They're coming out of their winter slumber, so give them a good feed. Particularly the daylilies will be in flower very, very quickly and start looking absolutely fantastic.
6: Fabulous.
7: Underutilized. Have you done it? Yeah, I've started. Yes. I started.
6: Okay.
7: I'll get there eventually. we spoke a little bit about this earlier this morning. Wisterias are starting to flower, so they'll be in the garden centre. Pretty much only buy wisterias in spring. The garden centres avoid carrying them through the warmer months when they're growing at horrendous speed and tangling up with every other plant in the garden centre. So they try and just stock them while they're in flower. So there's a variety of colour and flower forms with this wisterias. Mm-hmm. There's some that have very long chains of flowers, some that have sort of fatter, more meaty looking chains of flowers, but shorter. There's whites, creams, soft pinks, flesh pinks, blues, purples, singles, doubles. So there's all different flower forms. A lot of them will be in flower coming into the garden centres about now. So go out and have a look at the wisterias. Make sure you've got a good solid frame for them to grow on and expect them to get quite large. Mm. They're not something you can grow on a metre square panel up against a fence.
6: Okay. I would like white ones.
7: Yes, the white ones are very, very nice. My personal favourite in the wisteria is the blue form of one called Longissima. The chains are almost a metre long.
6: Wow,
7: yeah,
6: really?
7: So you need them up on a hypergola as well, so the chains have got plenty of room to fall down, but they look absolutely spectacular when they're in flower.
6: I think I might be turned.
7: Oh.
6: I might be going to those ones. 1 metre long flowers, that's pretty impressive.
7: Very easily
6: turned. Do they attract bees much or not really?
7: Oh, yeah, when they're in flower, yep.
6: Maybe not.
7: But bees love them.
6: Rethinking that one. All right, number five.
7: Liriopes, very popular plants. There's garden border edging and the Liriope evergreen giants are very popular. They after a period of time, they tend to get full of old growth and just start to look like they need a freshen up. If you do them now, you can cut them right down to ground level. Take them right down to ground level. They start shooting away probably normally about mid-September and all this beautiful fresh growth will come up from the ground. So you get rid of all the old foliage that's just gone brown and not looking great, that's sort of mixed in amongst the other foliage. Anything that snails or grasshoppers have had to go out, just take them down to ground level, feed them, and up they'll come and plenty of fresh growth, and you're basically rejuvenating them.
6: It's not like thatching? You don't get like a thatching at the bottom of the plant?
7: No, they're easy to cut. Something like a pair of hedge shears or even a petrol powered hedge trimmer, but get them right down to ground level. Get rid of all the old foliage.
6: Oh, okay. Because we did the fish fern, the old fish fern. It's like, well, actually, once it started going through half the fish fern, you realised that was the greenery in the garden bed underneath the tree, so maybe best to keep it there. But when you sort of cut straight through the middle of them, you're left with, you can see underneath, there's probably a foot of thatching underneath where the green is.
7: That's why you're taking down to ground level.
6: I see what you see.
7: Yeah, right down to ground level.
6: Jeez, that's violent.
7: Yeah.
6: Okay. I might try that one day, but not this weekend.
7: Yeah.
6: All right, so there are five jobs.
7: Finished.
6: That would imply that you've started.
7: Yep.
6: Finish pruning your roses, your grapes, your figs. I haven't pruned my fig at all this year.
7: You've never pruned your fig, do you?
6: I haven't, no. I just moved a couple of branches
7: This year's just the standard year.
6: Might be. It could be exciting. You know what I do need to do?
7: Some cuttings.
6: I do need to do that, sadly, yes. But I need to prune, there's those native hibiscus. Yeah, because they've just gone nuts behind it. They would be double the height of my fig tree, and my fig tree's 54 years old.
7: Yep. Yeah, the native hibiscus get huge if you let them go. They'll get 5, 6, 7 metres tall.
6: I have tried to poach a couple of tree loppers that I've seen down the street, but no one's able to. Yeah.
7: They're not keen for some reason.
6: No, not keen for some reason. 25 minutes to 8 on 882 6PR. Let's have a look at a couple of these texts that have come through. Chris's text through that he would like answered from yesterday is, my original question to you, Darren, was, is there any plants that have a perfume similar to the Asian lilies that you can buy in flower shops?
7: So, none that I can think of. Maybe hyacinths are similar, I guess.
6: Oh, yeah?
7: Yeah, maybe. Nothing that jumps to mind.
6: Hyacinths are a beautiful flower too.
7: Yeah, they are, and they're not really nice colours, and they're very easy bulb to grow. There's nothing that really jumps to mind. Can't think of anything off the top of my head.
6: We'll have a think, okay? Yep. Well, and our listeners can have a think too. They might be able to come up with something. Ray would like to know, Ray from White Gum Valley, I've had a Wollamy,
7: Wollamy pine?
6: Wollamy pine, yep. In its small original pot.
7: Yes.
6: It's been there for about 2 years. It lives mostly inside. It's very happy. So it would be. It's about a metre tall now. So just wondering when it might need to be potted up into a bigger pot and if I need special potting mix. Thank you in anticipation.
7: Well, if it's been in that pot for a couple of years, I'd be looking to repot it now, get it repotted. And now's a really good time of year to be doing that. A couple of the potting mix companies make specific indoor potting mixes, so they drain very well. They don't tend to get soggy and lose their soil structure of the potting mix. The Debco one is particularly good, so I would probably look at getting some Debco potting mix, going up a couple of sizes in pots, leave it outdoors in a protected area for maybe 3 or 4 weeks while it's getting re-established in that pot before bringing it back indoors.
6: All right.
7: They're very cool, the Wollamy pine. That's the one that was presumed extinct, and then a small copse of them was found in the Blue Mountains somewhere in northern New South Wales, and there's been a big breeding program to get them get numbers up again. So they're in cultivation.
6: So where can you buy them from?
7: A lot of the most garden centres will stock them. For a while, you had to buy them, I think, initially in WA through a mail order program because there was obviously very limited numbers, but the numbers are very, very good. It's one of the best ways to protect endangered plants is to commercialise them. If you can get a market for them, and then they'll be propagated en masse and be growing around the place.
6: Very, very true. All right. Can I squeeze one last one in before the next break, Max? Max is saying no. Right. Carolyn, wait patiently. Right. He's like that, isn't he?
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6: All right, James, lovely to have your company this morning. 19 minutes to 8 on 882 6PR. You've heard it once, you've heard it twice. Here's a third time. I will not be with you after the news at 9 o'clock this morning. While the House of Wellness is on, we will do a quick change act and Seb will come in and he will...
7: Some youth,
6: that's right. We'll inject some energy because I don't have enough energy.
7: Oh, definitely not.
6: That's right. Seb's not even listening. That's a bloke thing, isn't it? You do one thing at a time well, multiple things, no chance. See, he's coughing and he can't talk to me at the same time.
7: Yep, so Seb and I are both not listening.
6: I'm very rude. Now, anyway, back to the, after 9 o'clock when Seb is in here, Secret Harbour, obviously, has delivered a bit of a political earthquake overnight. One Nation's Luke Hurdigan. We say Hurdigan, don't we?
7: Hurdigan, yep.
6: We'll get better at this as the weeks and months go on.
7: Probably soon to become the independent member for Secret Harbour.
6: Okay. Has claimed a historic victory in what has been a Labor heartland. But during the campaign, you will remember that the Cook government committed $10 million to finally progress the long-promised Carnup station, with construction expected to start in 2028. So now Labor has lost the seat. What will happen to the station?
7: I think the station will still go ahead.
6: So this is a question that we want to put to everyone today. We've stuck it up on socials already. So team, you can get involved. Our question is, One Nation has claimed Secret Harbour. All right, statement, then a question. One Nation has claimed Secret Harbour. Has the Carnup station project just been derailed?
7: I would say no, because they're still looking, by 2028, we're getting close to the next federal election.
6: Mm.
7: And I think Labor would be aiming to win that back for, I think they would fancy their chances.
6: Okay. Well, my job today is just to ask all of you the questions and not put my opinion across. I am. 1-3-3-882. And maybe if anyone's listening who's local, do you believe the station will be built, or was the promise tied too closely to winning the by-election, or do you agree with Dazzle's observation? 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And right now, ding.
11: 6PR's ultimate grand final giveaway.
6: Alright, that is a reminder, team, that 6PR's 2026 Ultimate Toyota Grand Final Giveaway is here thanks to Parkwood Plumbing Centre. You could win a trip to the AFL Grand Final, including flights, accommodation and two tickets to the Grand Final. All you need to do is listen out for this cue to call. Someone imitate a siren. Daz, go. Sounds like that. Well done, Darren. Now, when you hear that, call 1-3-3-8-2. You're amazing. Can you beatbox as well?
7: No. I used to, but I've got a vocal injury in the late 80s and I had to give it up.
6: Is that from looking at yourself in the mirror in the morning and saying, I'm a great guy?
7: Yeah.
6: That's how we started the program.
7: No matter what everybody says, you're a good guy.
6: Thank you for the competition. You could be in the draw. We might play that once, twice more. Seb will play it. He'll be onto it. So keep it on 6PR for your chance to win the 2026 Toyota Grand Final giveaway. This is the important bit. Are you ready?
7: Yes.
6: The only reason we can have this competition is thanks to the generosity of Parkwood Plumbing Centre. So you can see they've got a full Caroma range of toilets, taps, basins, bath and more. Caroma quality finish, performance uncompromised. Do you have black taps or do you have?
7: We have chrome taps.
6: Ooh, yes. Nice.
7: Yeah, okay. I've been to Parkwood Plumbing a few times.
6: Have
7: to
6: you?
7: Buy stuff.
6: What did you get there?
7: We might have bought a tap from there. It was a very good.
6: Oh, the kitchen tap.
7: Yeah, very. No, not we. The before the kitchen tap drama. Yes. That kitchen tap drama is still ongoing.
6: Oh,
7: that's unresolved.
6: Talk to Parkwood Plumbing.
7: I've been to Parkwood Plumbing. That's the first place I went.
6: AFL authorised grand final promotion code GFAFL 26102. And that's the thing I was looking for before. Isaac's looking at me, accusing me through the glass, because that's what producers do of a certain ilk, just because he's the master producer of the weekend that we all want to work with. Now he's got this authority thing. Do you know we haven't got Nadia here today? Have you noticed that?
7: Yes, I've noticed that. Me the too. Person that's reading the traffic art is not Nadia.
6: No, she's stretched out, slightly taller and blonder, with a pretty husky voice, and that would be Fiona Cornelisi. So it's a bit chattier. How come you didn't run the City of Surf today, which is where Nadia is, everyone? No, she's giving me the same disgusted look that Darren gave me. Oh, I would never do that, team. Not happening.
7: If I'm going to run that far, I'll get a taxi.
6: Yeah, that's correct. All right, Carolyn's texted us in and she wants to know, it's a big long text, are you ready? Sit back.
7: Yes.
6: I'm hoping, Darren, that you can help me with my mandevillas. I have four plants that were planted about 2 years ago. They are in a corrugated raised garden with no bottom. At the moment, they are looking very unhealthy. They have yellowing leaves. Most of the leaves are falling off. I checked the soil with my moisture meter. That's impressive. And it showed a moisture level of 85% and a pH of 8. Darren's eyes are now lighting up. Information's coming through. The expert has been given more weight. She's wondering if a high moisture and alkaline soil could be contributing to the problem. And what would you suggest I do to improve the soil and get the plants healthy again?
7: Yeah, so there's a fair bit going. Mandevillas, tropical climbing plants, absolutely love the heat. They do very well in Perth because they love our warm summers. You've got to plant them in good rich soil and we get those really hot days and they grow and flower like mad. So they do sulk a bit in winter.
6: Alright.
7: So they tend not to look their best. In winter, you'll get a lot of yellowing leaves on. They'll drop some of their leaves through the winter months. They'll be preparing to burst back into growth. pH of 8 is too high for those. And some of those meters, especially if it's just a probe that you stick in the soil and it gives you a pH reading, are not particularly accurate.
6: Oh.
7: So I would probably be tempted to get a chemical testing kit for the pH. So one where you add a couple of different products to a sample of the soil and you'll get a colour turner on, put a powder on there that'll change colour and that will give you a more accurate pH measurement. So eight sounds very high, especially in a raised bed with probably, bought in soil. I would add some compost to that mix, to that soil, get some good quality compost and just lightly mix it into the surface of the soil. A bag of cow manure from one of the many manure merchants that are making their way around Perth at the moment.
6: Manure merchants.
7: just slowly mix that into soil, mulch it, put some slow release fertilizer. As soon as we get into warm weather, end of September, start liquid feeding those mandevillas and they will bounce back really well. But you won't see an improvement until we get into the warm weather because they don't like the cold.
6: All right. Okay. I hope that's a nice thorough answer for you, Carolyn. Thank you for your nice thorough question. Mike has said, morning guys. Hope you're well. Is it too early to plant pumpkin and corn?
7: It's right on the shoulder period of planting pumpkin and corn. I wouldn't have a problem, especially I know Mike's a bit closer to the coast. I would, if you've got the opportunity, you've got the soils ready, you've got the seed. Why not?
6: Why not? Yeah. There you go, Mike.
7: Jump in. Get in early, Mike.
6: Why not? You can always ring us later and tell us.
7: Let us know how you go with the early sowing pumpkin and corn. I think you'd be absolutely fine.
6: Roger. Okay. Morning, Darren and Chrissy. This is from Diane. My desert rose has lost almost all the leaves. Is it time to fertilise it now?
7: It's a little bit too early to be feeding the desert rose. Again, similar situation as the mandevillas, warm climate plant. Don't really start taking up nutrients. Don't start actively growing till some genuinely warm weather. So they won't really start pushing anything out till probably the mid to late October, depending on the area you're in and whether that's a heat sink or a cool area of the garden. So wouldn't start liquid feeding now. Just keep it just moist, a little on the drier side until we get into that warm weather, then start liquid feeding it and put a controlled release fertilizer on as well.
6: All right, we'll take a break, team. Find out what's happening on the roads. Very important this morning. There's lots going on and Fiona's got a full wrap up for us.
13: 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Got something you want to say? You're in the right place. This is Perth 6PR. Give us a call on 133 882.
15: Well, the 4K course for the City to Surf kicks off at 8 o'clock in about 10 minutes and the 12K course kicks off at 8:30. So right now in West Perth, Thomas Street is closed between Hammersley Road and Murray Street and also Hay Street between Thomas Street and Roberts Road. In Subi and Floreat from 8 a.m, Rockaby Road will be closed between Roberts Road and Churchill Ave, Railway Road between Baggett Road and Roberts Road. I'm Fiona Cornelisi, keeping you posted on Perth's traffic leader, 6PR.
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27: From a balcony to the biggest backyard, we've got you covered. This is Gardening on Perth 6PR.
6: Is indeed, and we're going to make sure we get through as many calls between now and the news at 8 o'clock as we can. One has come through as an email from Martin, and he said, "Morning Darren and Chrissy, my darling wife bought me a baby scarlet flowering gum." Describe that. What's that look like?
7: So it's one of the Corymbia ficifolias, so that red flowering gum family. So there's a range of varieties now with the colour shade from like soft pinks and coral sort of colours right through to the dark scarlet red. So there's a few named varieties that are, and they're very popular and an excellent choice for suburban gardens.
6: Fantastic. Now they've got an issue with a small limb.
7: Yes.
6: Down towards the base of the trunk.
7: Yes.
6: And he'd like to know if you should cut it off at this early stage of proceedings.
7: I would take that off. I'd also take all the gum nuts off the tree as well, just because they, as much as we want to support the black cockatoos, that small tree, if you got a bunch of the big black cockatoos getting into the tree and they get in those branches, they could tear the branches and really damage the tree. It's too small to really handle those birds at the moment. So I'd probably go through and cut those gum nuts off, and I would take that lower branch off because that's the height that branch is going to be forever. Like, they don't get pushed up as they grow. They are where they are. And that's far too low. You won't be able to get under that tree to do any gardening remedial work. So yes, I would take it off, and I would take the gum nuts off as well, just to protect the tree while it's establishing. But it's that excellent choice for the garden. Your wife did very, very well.
6: Would she have got $150 back?
7: She should have got $150 back on that one, because that definitely fits within the criteria for a tree bait. It's a native tree. It's also a West Australian native tree, and it definitely will get to 3 metres.
6: Double. We love it. Okay. Beth would like to know on the email, just wondering if you can tell me what the problem is on this orchid. I've had it for about 2 years. I've been treating it for what I thought was maybe a fungus. It's not in the sun. It's under shade all the time. Just gets filtered sun through the shade cloth, and I don't overwater it. I'm a bit bamboozled.
7: Yes, so I didn't get the picture of that. Now, orchids aren't, you wouldn't grow them for the beauty of their foliage. They don't have particularly attractive foliage, so they do tend to get a few markings and that such forth on it. So it could be a mineral deficiency. So feeding the orchids at this time of the year is fine with a specific orchid fertilizer would hopefully encourage more fresh growth and healthier growth that doesn't have the markings on the leaves.
6: All right. I think that's all our emails. Have you got any more?
7: No, that's all the emails.
6: All right. So we've got, this is an interesting one from, no, you can't answer these in 30 seconds or less. I'm sorry, team.
7: I can give it a go.
6: Morning, Chrissy. No, not doing it. No. Can't do it. It's too complicated. So you'll be back next weekend.
7: I will be back next weekend. But are you away next weekend?
6: No, I'm here next weekend, the weekend after I'm away. I'm in a conference in Sydney and Queensland.
7: Oh, half your luck. It'll be beautiful weather over there at that time of year.
6: I could ring you.
7: You could ring us. You don't have to, though, Chrissy. We'll be okay. We can get by for one weekend without you. We will survive.
6: You are nice. I'll say you're nice. That's all right. You have a safe week and I hope your cough gets better as well.
7: Yes, so do I. We all
6: hope your cough gets better. And if we want to follow you during the week with your gardening, we could.
7: Yes, on my Instagram, I haven't put anything up for a week or so I might have to have a look at that this afternoon. So Garden Solutions WA.
6: That's with Darren Senor. Take care, Darren.
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2: Okay, so for this Tuesday's Oz Lotto, I think I'll pick 23. See, 23 is actually quite fascinating. It's the lowest prime number that consists of consecutive digits.
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4: 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Here's Dawn from Joyce Kitchens.
23: 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It's about clean, contemporary lines that feel instantly inviting, not sterile. Think gorgeous walnut and oak, perfectly paired with a palette of earthy colours like sage and deep olive. 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
6: Thanks, Jazz. I'm getting a very funny text from you talking about the win in Secret Harbour, looking at Labor, saying he's had a major dethatch and haircut of the Labor lawn. I'm only reading it out because he took the time to make a gardening analogy there, Remy. Good done. Well done. Apart from that, as we all know, I am Switzerland. Seb is taking over. Next up, I'm going out to Coburn. He wants to know, now that One Nation has claimed victory in Secret Harbour, has the Carnup Station project been derailed? I'll be back, team, next weekend. Have fun.
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12: It's 15 degrees at 8 o'clock. Good morning. I'm Bianca Carboni. One Nation has won the Secret Harbour by-election, claiming its first seat in WA's lower house.
11: represents a strong swing against the Labor Party, which held the seat for four decades. Elected candidate Luke Hurtigan says he's surprised the race gained national attention.
13: I think because it's just turned into kind of proxy war, I guess, between Labor and One Nation and probably Pauline Hanson and Anthony Albanese. So it's really piqued a lot of statewide and national interest for sure.
11: One Nation leader Pauline Hanson and politician Barnaby Joyce have now begun a three-day tour of Victoria, trying to secure support ahead of the November state election. Barnaby Joyce struggled to escape tough questions about the party's immigration policy in an interview with News 24.
14: So you're not giving me a permanent migration number?
16: No, I'm not, because it's dependent on other factors that make up the norm. We have gone out and made a clear